0: one of those weeks where some very big news stories now feel very much in the rearview mirror. One such story is that Congress finally, by voice vote no less, after 76 days, ended the partial shutdown of the Department of Homeland Security. So now TSA agents and the Coast Guard are fully funded. Still unfunded, though, are the two immigration agencies, ICE and CBP. But the story that's not going away is the impact the war with Iran is having on the global economy. Rising fuel costs were a factor in the shutdown of low-cost carrier Spirit Airlines yesterday, and the sudden shutdown left thousands stranded and some 14,000-plus employees without jobs, according to the pilots' union. We begin this morning with the director of the White House Economic Council. Kevin Hassett joins us from Los Angeles. Good early morning to you.
1: Oh, yeah. Good morning.
0: Well, Director, President Trump sent a letter to Congress on Friday saying a few things. One, that the conflict with Iran, the ceasefire has been extended. He also said the hostilities have been terminated. He also said the threat posed by Iran remains significant and the force posture will continue to be updated. Then overnight, we saw the president said Iran has not yet paid a big enough price for what they've done to humanity. What exactly is the message to the market?
1: Right. Well, I think the market has been pretty consistent. The fact is that what the president is seeing is that the blockade is working. It's putting an enormous amount of pressure on Iran. And Iran's threats to put mines in the straits have even made it so that humanitarian aid that, of course, we would let through to Iran, that there are a lot of those ship captains that are wary of going to Iranian ports because they're worried about where the Iranians have put the mines. And so, you know, I go down to the sit room many times a week and get briefed on what's going on in Iran, and they're an economy that's really on the precipice of extreme calamity. They are having a hyperinflation. They're starting to have hunger. The bottom line is that the pressure on the great American people, because of these people who are like really intent on American and Israeli destruction with their nuclear weapons, are still in power. One last thing, yeah. Margaret, I don't know if you noticed, but the UN human rights folks came out this week condemning Iran because they're killing people who are trying to stand up to this regime that's potentially, you know, causing starvation and even famine.
0: So, you said the blockade is still on. A blockade is an act of war. Are we at war with Iran?
1: Iran shut down the straits. Iran shut down the straits.
0: Right.
1: And the only ones they were letting through were Iranian ships, and President Trump didn't think that was acceptable.
0: So we are still at war with Iran.
1: You know what? I don't know what the definition of war is when we're not shooting and we're negotiating and they're under a lot of pressure. There's no reason, I think, right now to do anything other than what we're doing. The fact is that regime has destroyed the country. Let me put it in perspective. In 1978, before the Ayatollah came in, then the per capita GDP in Iran was about the same as for Japan and Italy. Now it's about the same as for Honduras.
0: Right.
1: So they've run that country into the ground, and that's before the straits were closed.
0: And
1: so it's really, really a country that's on the rocks.
0: Sure, and we're negotiating with them. But so we're going into week 10. I'm wondering what economic modeling you have done here, because the president had originally said the war was going to last 4 to 6 weeks. We are now at the national average gas price of $4.45 a gallon. Can we end the
2: 2 years?

0: Sunshine mixed with clouds at times and dry Tuesday and Wednesday with highs in the mid-50s. Looking at the long range, 61 Thursday, 65 Friday, and 68 on Saturday. That's the weatherology forecast for AM 1300 KGLO. Currently, it's 68 degrees.
1: 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And now, here's a little something that you missed from the Ben Maller Show.
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4: Nikola Jokic, he had had some moments in this series where he didn't look all that good, and there were some trolls, the bots, the all that online were like, oh, you know, Jokic, what's going on? Well, he was fine. He had a typical Nikola Jokic performance here. The issue was the co-star showed up and turned out, this was a solo act because the partner in crime there had a full foam clown nose on, red nose, and then had the shoes. Jamal Murray wasn't just off. He was at the joystick and he was flying the vomit comet. 17 shots, I believe he missed 13 of them in that disaster class, while the Nuggets frantically searched for barf bags every time Murray touched the ball. And this was not just an egg. You understand, this performance here, in a game where Minnesota was just preparing to go back to a game seven, and they turned into a monster in large part because of Jamal Murray. It wasn't just an egg. Murray was craft services. He catered the entire brunch, and it's not new. These vanishing acts pop up every postseason, like an unwanted push notification. Right? Why is that? I don't have that. I don't want that notification. Why are you sending me that? And so outside of Jokic, Denver played with the energy or the lack of energy. They looked like they were just standing around waiting for someone, anyone. And David Adelman coached Game 6 like...
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0: Owls is always part of basketball.
1: Shai Gilgeous-Alexander.
0: I cannot watch him.
1: But
0: it literally turns my stomach.
2: It was like James Harden about 5-6 years ago. It was just like, okay, I can't do it.
0: Like plus some, though.
2: Yes, plus
0: some. Plus some. It is, and the worst part about it is he gets every single whistle.
1: This
0: every
1: might
0: time.
1: Be a short series, so the Laker aspect might be over pretty quickly.
0: Well, yeah, I mean, in the sure, second they're, round. Yeah, they're great. That's true.
1: They got blown out, not like losing by 2025, way more than that. Back-to-back matchups with them a month ago.
2: I think that's the only team the Lakers didn't beat this year. Right, I think I'm right on that. I think that's the only team the Lakers didn't beat.
1: What stunned me is Arnie mentions on last night's show that the Lakers in the odds were 16-point underdogs for a playoff game on Tuesday.
2: That's crazy.
0: For game one?
2: Yeah.
1: Yes.
2: Yes.
0: Ooh.
1: Can you imagine? So
0: I'll look that up. That's wild.
2: That fits.
1: People, that means that you could wager on the Lakers. They, quote, only lose by 15 points.
2: And you get paid.
1: And you win money.
2: I still wouldn't. I wouldn't even touch that.
0: And you don't want to touch it.
2: Exactly.
0: I'm
2: like, ooh.
0: Yeah, he not wrong. That line is steady right now at Thunder minus 16.
1: Apparently, for LeBron's postseason life, you'd have to go back 20 years since his team was such an underdog.
2: Yeah.
1: In the playoffs.
0: If you put
2: Cavaliers versus Celtics, was that that series probably?
1: Well, when it was LeBron and nobody else on the court.
2: LeBron and his guy, his friends.
0: Put $100 on the Lakers to win that game, just game one.
2: Mm-hmm.
0: You will walk out of there with $754 if it happens. That's how big of a dog they are. That's how big
1: against a team that was, what, they're 36-7 at home now?
0: Yeah.
2: This is a tough series for the
0: they're
2: Lakers.
0: Good. They're good.
2: A tough series.
0: But I can't stand them.
2: Yeah, it's tough. Look. And shout out to them for having one of the top, you know, defensive rated teams. They really get a lot. They get away with a lot. They're very physical.
0: They're great.
2: On the wings. He is a, you know, he's a shot maker. He is a foul merchant. All of those things. He's a handful, man. He's tough to deal with.
0: But anyway, all right. A couple more visits with Steve coming up. Thank you, sir. We are live in the Fox Sports Radio studios, and while we're on that series, let's get to it. Coming up next, I'd like to talk about the thing that's being swept under the rug in these playoffs that I think is probably should be the lead story. So we'll get to that coming up next. That's Ephraim on Markets, Fox Sports Radio.
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18: Okay, in these Fox Sports Radio studios, three things coming up at the top of the hour, our top three. Maybe kind of off the beaten track observations of the week are coming up. The game is getting good in Cleveland as right now Game 7 is ongoing. And they have arrived at halftime, and the Cavaliers have rallied to tie it up. 49-49, Game 7 all locked up at halftime. Hey, man, I get it. The Joker is out. Anthony Edwards is hurt. Wembanyama bounced his head on the floor. The Celtics got knocked out

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10: Lulz up aloft around 48. Tonight, under clear skies, southwest winds 5 to 10 miles per hour. Mainly sunny skies. Tomorrow, high of 73. Tomorrow night, lows dip down to about 39. Partly cloudy skies and dry. Tuesday and Wednesday, with highs in the mid-50s. Taking a look at the extended forecast, 61 Thursday, 64 Friday, and 71 on Saturday. That's the weatherology forecast for AM 1300 KGLO. Currently, it's 63 degrees.
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1: All right, this is the Magical Hour. We'll take your phone calls and questions with Greg Brenica. Impact is the name of his book. You've heard what we've been talking about. 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
1: And welcome back. Greg Brenica with us. George Norrie here as we are talking about his work, Impact, How Rocks from Space Led to Culture, and Donkey Kong. And tell me a little bit of how long it took for you to research before you wrote this book, Greg.
8: I guess probably maybe about a year or so on off and on. I was still doing a lot of scientific research while I was researching the book, which includes about half science and half kind of culture stuff. So I'd go on a year, somewhere around there.
1: Oh, that's good. And what are you doing at Lawrence Livermore now these days?
8: I study what's called nuclear forensics as well as meteorites.
1: What is nuclear forensics?
8: We look for, signatures of nuclear material around the world.
1: Like you would have during the Iraq days and stuff like that?
8: Yeah, that kind of stuff. I mean, if somebody's smuggling something to an airport, you want to know where it's coming from, and particularly if it's nuclear material.
1: How do you pick that up? Do we have equipment that does that? I'm not asking you any trade secrets here.
8: No, it's fine. It's basically the same type of stuff that people do for geology. So the same types of measurements that we make on meteorites is the same type of measurements we make on nuclear material.
1: That's kind of
8: why we hire a lot of geologists.
1: If somebody walked into an airport with a suitcase nuke, would we know about it?
8: I hope we would, yes.
1: I mean, do we have the kind of equipment at airports to figure this out?
8: Well, you've been through airports. You know what they've got.
1: Oh, yeah.
8: I guess I won't get into anything beyond that.
1: The TSA screener, my shoes knocked those things off, for crying out loud.
8: Yes, so if they're picking up stuff on your shoes.
1: So I would guess some of the things are pretty confidential.
8: I'll probably want to talk about meteorites tonight.
1: I understand. That's but it's good to know we're protected. Ready for some calls?
8: Absolutely.
1: Let's go to our buddy Barry in Rock Hill, South Carolina. Hello, my friend. It's always good seeing your name up on the screen.
9: I tell you what, George, you know doggone well what a wonderful time I have talking to you guys. And to be picked number one, I love it. And so hello out there to all my coast-to-coast buddies. But listen, I got a fantastic question, I think, for your guest.
1: All right.
9: Greg, when you said a while ago that the Earth had been struck by a huge meteorite that knocked off a chunk of the Earth that became the moon. Is that correct?
8: Yeah, Barry, it is. So basically, maybe not a chunk of the Earth, but kind of vapor from the Earth. It was such a big impact. It kind of flash melted the Earth and then created this rock vapor, and that's actually what the moon came from. So it's part of the impactor and part of the Earth that actually created the moon. Pretty crazy time.
1: Go ahead, Barry.
9: What a brain you've got, I'm telling you. I'd love to sit and talk to you for hours. I'm a biochemist. I've got a degree from University of North Carolina. But anyway, thanks, guys, and I just love you to death, George. And you and Tommy just do such a great job.
1: All right, my friend, stay healthy. So is part of the moon the object that hit us, Greg?
8: Yeah, it is. There's some, yeah, people kind of argue one way or the other, but probably most of the moon is what the object that hit us.
1: Because our moon is unusually large for a moon, isn't it?
8: It's very large, compared to other moons, the ratio to their planet. Yeah, exactly. You're exactly right.
1: Next up, let's go to Walter in Pennsylvania. Hey, Walt, go ahead, my friend.
10: Hi, George. It's always a pleasure to listen to guests of the caliber you have on this evening. George, as Greg is undoubtedly aware, in 1978, the great paleontological team of Walter and Louis Alvarez, they came up with the theory that 65 million years ago, the great asteroid impact did away with the dinosaurs. But now, George, as is woven in science, we're constantly reviving.

0: surprising what might be regarded as set knowledge. George, the current thinking is that only the large dinosaurs were eradicated by the asteroid impact, that the smaller dinosaurs survived, George, and that's what we call birds today.
1: Right. No, I think you're right about that. Greg, what do you think?
2: Yeah, I mean, you're right about a lot of things. You're right about how science is always kind of revising because we find more evidence, and that's what we keep doing as we march forward for the answers. But yeah, a lot of large, basically everything large pretty much died out after the big meteorite impact that killed off the dinosaurs. Definitely a lot of small things survived, and certainly I think you're on the right track, and a lot of, you know, the development of what survived became birds in some cases.
1: Why would that be, Greg, that the big creatures died off and the little ones survived?
2: Well, there's a couple different reasons for it. You know, some of it has to do with the really massive change in climate that would have happened. You know, so that would have affected maybe the larger animals more than smaller animals. You know, and maybe the smaller animals are better for foraging for food. You know, things like that. So, you know, while I'm not a, you know, somebody who studies that necessarily of, you know, those types of things, that would be my guess.
1: Let's go west of the Rockies. Kelly's with us in Boise, Idaho. Hello, Kelly. Thanks for calling.
3: Hello, George. What a great pleasure to talk to you.
1: Great. Good to have you with us.
3: So I got to tell you about the most bizarre flight I've ever had in my entire life.
1: All right. What happened?
3: So I used to go between Boise and Detroit all the time. We hitched up in Minnesota and then off to Detroit. And we hitched up in Detroit or in Minnesota one night and went over to Detroit. And I kind of knew this was coming, but anyway, there was a loud boom, and the plane dropped precipitously. Oxygen mask came out. I'm thinking, no, this might be the end of it.
1: Jeez.
3: And it leveled out. And so I'm sitting down next to a gal who's a district court judge in Detroit. And we made it through, and we came down into the runway, and there was, you know, every fire department and every light that could possibly go on. We landed into it, and we were just fine. And so she looked at me and she goes, "You want to see what just happened?" And I go, "Well, yeah, I'd really kind of like to know." She just said, "Sit right here." And so everybody debarked off the plane, and we go into the cabin, and the pilots let us into the cabin. So what the heck was that? And there is a triangulation on an aircraft. So, this whatever hit us went through window one, window two, and cracked window three, and then bounced off.
1: Wow! Through the cockpit?
3: In the cockpit, right?
1: Whoa.
3: Right up front. And she says, "What the heck was that?" And he goes, "Space dust." And wow. I said, "Space dust? You mean a meteor?" He goes, "Yeah, that was a meteor."
1: He's lucky it didn't hit him. My God!
3: I said, "Have you ever been hit by a meteor before?" And he said, "No." And I said, "Well, what if that thing is a half an inch to the left?" He says, "We're all dead."
1: Wow.
3: Yeah, that's a true story. I mean, I can give you, yeah.
1: I love that. Greg, what do you think of that?
2: That is pretty wild. I'm glad you made it through, and I'm glad it wasn't, you know, a couple inches to the left, like you said. That's pretty crazy.
1: I mean, it could have destroyed the cockpit, or could have killed the pilots or the co-pilot. My God,
2: that's scary stuff. Yeah,
1: you hear these stories of birds and things, meteorites or worse.
2: Yeah, that would be a lot worse. You know, a bird's probably going to bounce off and only make a bad day for the bird, but that's not going to bother a meteorite usually.
1: Rachel in Daytona Beach, welcome to the show. Hello, Rachel. Go ahead.
4: Hey, good morning, George, and to your guest.
1: Hi there.
4: My question is, recently, I think it was NASA that said they think that octopi are from outer space because of their intelligence. They have actually neural sensors in their arms besides the brain. So their arms can actually think,

0: independently. And so there's another little creature I just recently stumbled on. And I guess it's the smallest animal. It's called a tardigrade.
1: What's it look like?
0: They call him a water bear. It's the most strangest looking creature I've ever seen. And it's got little claws. It's very, very, very small.
1: Lives in the ocean?
0: It lives everywhere. It can live out in space.
1: So it doesn't have to be in the water.
0: Right, correct. It can actually, it can curl up into a ball when it needs to, like, hibernate. And its outer shell turns to, like, glass.
1: How small is it?
0: You have to look at them, like, you almost need a microscope.
1: Oh, jeez.
0: Very, very powerful magnifying glass.
1: Okay.
0: But they can exist in temperatures over boiling.
1: Like an amoeba.
0: Yeah, they can exist in temperatures that are like down to 200 below zero. And I just wonder if maybe through an asteroid strike, the panspermia and some things may have started here by that.
1: What do you think of that, Gregory?
2: Well, you know, that's pretty interesting. We haven't actually found anything like that in any of the meteorites that we've studied. That sounds like a pretty crazy creature, though. I have to give you that. You know, it's pretty wild what some stuff out there has developed.
1: Remember,
2: we haven't found a lot of meteorites is a lot of kind of precursors to biology, but we haven't found anything that's actually living.
1: Remember the controversy about the Martian meteorite that they thought it had life on it, then they didn't. Remember that?
2: Yeah. Oh yeah. That was a fun time. Fun story.
1: What did that finally end up? How did they conclude on that one?
2: Well, basically, the scientific, you know, kind of community did more studies on it and decided that it wasn't life. It was formed by other processes that were non-biotic, non-biological. So it looked a lot like a little worm, but it turned out to not be a worm.
1: Next up, Banning, California we go. First time caller, Steven's with us. Hi, Steven.
3: Hello, George. I'd like to say thank you for your show. I appreciate it. We actually, you're doing a great job. We need more shows like yours.
1: Thank you.
3: To be honest.
1: Thank you.
3: Yeah, no problem. I have actually two questions for Greg. He was talking about how meteors hit the Earth and then went to the center of the Earth and formed a molten core. Just curious, how do we know the core is molten if the deepest hole we ever dug was then 8 miles? And my other question is, how is the center of the Earth magnetic if magnets lose their magnetic field when heated up?
1: All right, two good questions, Gregory.
2: Those are fantastic questions. So to your first one, the way we know that the Earth's core is molten, and actually it's only the outer core that's molten. The inner core is actually solid. The outer core is molten, we know, because when we have a large earthquake, or we can actually send these pulses of you know, energy, the waves actually change as it goes through the outer core. So let's say you have a big earthquake in Indonesia. You can pick that up in, you know, Los Angeles. You can pick it up in London. You can pick it up in Mumbai. And the differences in how those waves move are what tell us that the outer core is actually liquid.
1: And does magnetism weaken when it heats up?
2: You know, I'm not going to say I know the answer to that. I think I will defer to someone who's more of an expert in that. I will say that the reason we actually have a magnetic field is because we have that molten core, and we have something called a dynamo, which is basically kind of the moving around of the metal that is liquid, and that's actually what forms the magnetic field. So
1: let's go to Carol in Yuma, Arizona. Welcome to the program. Hi, Carol. Go ahead.
4: Okay, thank you.
1: Sure.
4: George, Greg, in 1970, early in the summer, our church youth groups went to the Grand Canyon and hiked down from the North Rim to Phantom Ranch. We set up camp. We were standing around in a circle, maybe 8 or 9 of us, just enjoying the day and looking up at the wonderful rocks. And all of a sudden, zip, something moved me. I ran. I was 20 feet away, boom, at the exact same time where I was standing.
1: Oh.
4: And I go, oh, what? And nobody noticed, but I walked back, and there was this little ant hill, and inside the ant hill, exactly where I was standing, was this teeny, teeny, tiny little heavy rock about the size of about a third of my nail.

0: my baby fingernail, long, heavy, and it had those little, the chondrites or the little, little soft craters in them. And it was very heavy and very small and misshapen. And I said, Lord, thank you for my angels. And I said, down this little thing, and I have never, not been the same since, but I've always just wondered at my guardian angels and how they care for me.
1: Somebody saved you on that one, that's for sure.
2: Man, that's a scary story, but it's a good thing you moved out of the way real quick like that. That's pretty scary.
1: How bizarre. I mean, to get killed by a little meteorite. Wouldn't that be something?
2: That would be, a tough way to go, I guess.
1: How do you go home and explain that to your loved ones? You know, so-and-so just got killed from a meteorite.
2: Yeah, I guess we're lucky it doesn't happen very often that
1: when they come in, Greg, from space, are they smoky? Are they hot? If you were to touch one, would you burn your hand?
2: No, actually, they're quite cold. So the outer part of the meteorite it melts. So that part was quite hot as it was coming into the atmosphere, but the inside is actually quite cold because it's been at negative 200. Degrees in space for 4.5 billion years. So that's actually a really cold part. So they can be frosty, actually, when they land.
1: What would you say is your favorite part of your book, Impact?
2: Oh, I would say probably, how we discovered they were scientific objects. I think it's a really interesting tale of kind of how they went from being, religious things to actually scientific objects and in the 1700s and early 1800s.
1: They were very religious symbols, weren't they?
2: They were.
1: All over the place, too. The Romans worshipped the meteorites. They thought they were like gods, didn't they?
2: They did, yeah. They worshipped one meteorite for about 4 years. And, yes, it's pretty interesting. And other cultures also, the Egyptians built an entire temple to meteorites. So not only did they worship Ra as the sun god, they also worshipped another stone called the Benben stone. So they also worship meteorites.
1: If somebody found one, are they worth anything? Is there any value to them?
2: Yeah, there are a lot of people that deal with them on eBay and various trade shows and rock shows. Some types are worth a lot more than others. It always kind of depends on the flavor that you get. But yeah, they can be worth something.
1: Will gold ever come down in the form of a meteorite?
2: There's a lot of gold in meteorites, just simply because they've never been melted, and a lot of the original gold is still in there. But you're not going to see like a gold nugget necessarily in a meteorite.
1: You won't.
2: It's all pretty diffuse.
1: Interesting. How about carbon? Will you find that?
2: Yeah, you definitely find a lot of carbon in there. There's some meteorites have like 20% carbon, actually.
1: That's a lot.
2: It's a lot, yeah. There's a lot of carbon in meteorites.
1: Greg, for people who want to get a hold of you, can they email you through your website?
2: Yeah, that's totally fine.
1: And the name of the book, folks, is called Impact, How Rocks from Space Led to Life, Culture, and Donkey Kong. He explained the Donkey Kong part. And we're going to come back in just a moment here on Coast to Coast AM and take final phone calls with Greg Brenica. And then I'll tell you what's in store for next hour and the hour after that on Coast to Coast. This is fascinating work that you do. And how many years you've been doing it now, Greg?
2: About 12 years or so, I guess, now.
1: Pretty intense.
2: Quickly.
1: Very intense, isn't it?
2: It is. It's a lot of fun, though. So it goes really fast. I mean, every day is something interesting.
1: All right, we're going to come back and take final calls in a moment on Coast to Coast AM.
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1: Next hour, Tim Schwartz joins us to talk about secret hidden bases that may be manned by U.S. military and alien races. 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
2: Absolutely. We've added two new classic shows this week. Both are from 1999. The first one, Art, was joined by registered nurse Joyce Riley, and they discussed the Gulf War syndrome. And then we go to a show Art spoke with author Stuart Wilde on the subject of self-empowerment. So these are classic shows. They're all available for Coast Insiders, and they're heard without interruption. You need to become a Coast Insider. George, it's so simple.
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4: 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I'm a Coast to Coast Insider, and I'll tell you what. It's a great thing for me. Here in West Virginia, we get inundated with snow, but it doesn't matter as long as we have our provisions. I've got 5 years of Coast to Coast programs to play.
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6: I've maybe gotten 4 to 5 hours of sleep max a night. 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
6: And welcome back to Coast, George Norrie back with our final segment with Greg Brenica, author of Impact. Greg, what have we learned from meteorites that we didn't know before?
7: Well, I would say, you know, it's hard to pick. You can go for things like how long it took to form the solar system. That's something that is near and dear to my heart. Mm-hmm. That's what I work on. Also about organics and meteorites. I mentioned that earlier and we had a discussion about that. And that's something that is also a very important thing to learn, that how we got a lot of the organic material.
6: On some of the meteorites we discover on the planet, can we date them?
7: We can. That's actually one of the things that I do a lot of, in my studies is to find out how old these things are and, determine when they formed.
6: How old are they?
7: Most of them are very close to the beginning of the solar system, so about 4.5 billion years old with a B.
6: Wow.
7: And then some of them are a lot younger, like the ones that came from Mars. Some of those are only, a couple hundred million years old.
6: Can you imagine there must be some meteorites out there that are 13.5 billion years old? Way out there somewhere?
7: They probably wouldn't be in our solar system, but there's definitely, going to be material out there that's, extremely old like that, kind of right after the Big Bang, I guess.
6: I mean, you could assume meteorites are all over the universe, right?
7: Yeah, I think that's a pretty safe bet. Anywhere you've got hard matter that's, forming planets, you're going to have things like meteorites. So they're everywhere. They're ubiquitous.
6: Let's go back to the calls. Let's go to Bill in Los Angeles. Welcome. Hey, Bill.
8: Hey, George.
6: Good to have you back.
8: How you doing, George?
6: Good.
8: Hey, Greg. You've told us what can happen when asteroids impact solid planets, but when a meteor hits Neptune, Saturn, or Uranus, does it displace a lot of gas?
7: It's funny. We've actually had some experience with that. There was a pretty massive comet that ran into Jupiter, and I forget the exact date of when this happened, but we've actually got there's some video of it from NASA when it happened, and it's actually really spectacular.
6: Was that Shoemaker Levy?
7: Yes, that's right. Yeah.
6: That one.
7: Yeah, yeah. Exactly. That's an impressive memory.
6: Not bad. That was spectacular to watch.
7: Yes, yes, indeed. I mean, it's pretty crazy. It's a large object hitting a very large object. Even though it's made of gas, it still, causes quite a stir.
6: Would those gases reach us?
7: Probably they're going to be, retained because Jupiter's gravity is so great that even though you kind of knock them around, Jupiter's gravity is so great it's going to hold on to its own.

0: gases.
1: Next up, let's go to Ed in Oregon. Welcome to the show. Hi, Ed. Go ahead.
2: Yeah, greetings, George. And, Greg, I just wanted to ask a few questions along George's line. What do you see as a percentage above ground, or are they all underground?
0: For meteorites?
2: Right. Anything that rocks from space on Earth.
0: Yeah, most of them we find, are on top of the surface of the Earth. I mean, certainly there's some that have come in and impacted the Earth that maybe parts are underground. But if they have a large explosion, then the meteorite actually blows up, and they don't really dig into the ground. Most of them are on the surface.
1: Okay, what else do you have, Eddie?
2: Well, George's question on gold. I wonder if the large gold mines, silver mines, copper mines, etc., are they all from large meteors, or does the Earth collect them as it's sinking in?
0: You're generally more like over time you get a lot of these materials, and then the conditions on Earth will kind of concentrate them into areas. So it's not really one meteorite strike that caused the gold deposit. It would be a lot of meteorite strikes over the history of the planet, and then, you know, kind of agglomerates into a gold deposit.
1: Thanks, Ed, for being part of the program. I would assume that we have had some eyewitness testimony of meteorites over the eons, haven't we, Greg?
0: We have, yeah. There's a lot of really interesting eyewitness accounts in history, and, you know, we even see it in, you know, television and things like that when, you know, people are doing a news report and they'll see a fireball go on behind them, and you know, these things are happening a lot, and a lot of people have been paying attention.
1: Kelly's with us in Green Bay, Wisconsin. Hello, Kelly. Welcome to the program. Sorry about your Packers.
3: Oh, thank you. Yeah, it was a disappointing game, but very grateful to have the playoffs bring in a few million dollars into our town.
1: That's good.
3: So I want to tell you, one night, a friend of mine and I, we were out at my warehouse, and we were driving. She was following me. We're driving past the airport, and I look up, and I see a shooting star, and this shooting star is coming right towards my vehicle. And I'm like, holy crap, this thing is going to hit me. And it burned out and sizzled out about 5 feet to the left of my vehicle, right in the ditch. And I go to call her, and she called me, and she goes, did it hit you? And I'm like, oh, my God, you saw it? And it was the craziest thing in the world. So I'm called Star Catcher.
1: What was it? Was it smoking in the ditch or anything like that?
3: No, it, like, fizzled out, like, 2 feet above the ground.
1: How big would you say it was? Maybe the size of a baseball or smaller?
3: Smaller. Maybe like a golf ball.
1: I would guess you
0: enough to do a lot of damage to a car, though.
1: Absolutely, and I would guess you would only have seconds to react, Greg. Right?
0: Oh yeah, that's you're really lucky that didn't hit the car. That's a scary story.
1: That could have blown the car up if it hit in the right spot.
0: Yeah, it definitely could have done some serious damage. There's an example of a car being hit in the trunk area by a meteorite, probably about the one you're talking about, maybe the size of a walnut or something. And it entirely caved in the trunk. So it's pretty scary.
1: What if it went through the car and hit the gas tank? Could the car have blown up?
0: I wouldn't put it past it.
1: Let's go to Morris in Youngstown, Ohio. Welcome to the show. Hi, Morris.
4: Okay. George, let me... Morris, yes.
1: Go ahead.
4: I'm talking about the comet that went through... They had a Maytag comet went on the 4th of July, and it went through there, and I want to know, what did they find?
1: A comet on the 4th of July. Anything up that way, Greg?
0: Ooh, I don't know. You know, I guess I'm not aware of that one. I missed that, I guess.
1: I mean, the one I'm aware of is the one that blew up over Russia.
0: Yep. That one, the one in 2013?
1: Yep.
0: Yeah.
1: Now,
0: I don't know about the one on 4th of July. That one, I'm not familiar with.
1: What are the odds of that happening in 2013, and then the one in 1908, Tunguska, over Siberia, still Russian area?
0: Mm-hmm.
1: That's pretty weird, isn't it?
0: Well, I mean, it's just kind of a testament to how large Russia is. Honestly, I mean, it's an enormous country, and.

0: you know, they're still pretty far apart, even though they both happen in Russia.
1: If a meteorite, what's the difference between a meteor and a meteorite? The meteorite hits the planet?
0: Yep, exactly.
1: Okay. So if a meteorite hit the ocean, how big would it have to be to create like a 100-foot tsunami?
0: Oh, wow. A 100-foot tsunami is really a lot of energy.
1: That's a lot of water.
0: So it's going to be a pretty good-sized meteorite. I mean, we're talking probably a, you know, I don't know, a bus, something like that. A pretty large.
1: And how often do those bus-size objects come toward the planet?
0: Very rarely. I think Meteor Crater is an example of one, and that was, I think, you know, maybe 50,000 years ago. So, you know, it's not something that happens every day, for sure.
1: First-time caller, Laura's in St. Cloud, Minnesota. Hello, Laura.
2: Thank you for taking my call.
1: Sure.
2: I'm calling about the satellites and International Space Station. It's destroying planet Earth's atmosphere, which caused COVID-19, the traumatic fires, the hurricanes, tornadoes. Could you remove the satellites and International Space Station, and it would go away?
1: Well, now, why do you say the International Space Station's creating all these things?
2: It's letting outer space on, in planet Earth.
1: Well, I don't think, Greg, that that is happening with satellites, do you?
0: Well, I think if we took out the satellites, we'd also, you know, lose our ability to listen to George, so I don't think we want that.
1: We don't want that at all. Now, what are the possibilities of our satellites being hit by meteorites?
0: That's a real possibility. I mean, luckily, you know, most of the satellites aren't huge, and again, we don't have, you know, that many large samples that are coming down all the time, but it definitely is a possibility.
1: Jack, Lakeland, Florida. Take it away, Jack. Go ahead.
3: Yes, I do some treasure finding. I find some nickel iron meteorites and some like golf balls and some just little tiny pieces shaped like a teardrop. And I found one a while back. I don't know what it was. It looked like an asteroid, a little miniature, about 8 inches long, real heavy. It's brown, ruddy brown, and it's not round. It's oblong shape. And I had it analyzed, and the guy said it was pure magnesium. Does that make sense?
0: Pure magnesium. I don't know. I mean, there's a lot of very magnesium-rich rocks, but pure magnesium would have to be something that was created on Earth, I think.
1: Most of the meteorites are of what composition?
0: Most of them are pretty similar to, you know, basalt that you'd find on, like, Hawaii. You know, the Hawaiian rocks, we get a lot that have that kind of composition. And we also get a lot that are, you know, kind of like the caller was saying, iron and nickel. And those are actually pretty easy to identify because, you know, we don't have a lot of rocks that are just pure iron and nickel. And most of them are meteorites that are actually that composition.
1: On the wild card line, Rick is with us in Bakersfield, California. Hello, Richard. Go ahead.
4: Hey, George. Thank you.
1: Thank you.
4: Fascinating program. Quick couple of questions. We have evidence that there was a large meteorite in California called the Old Woman, if you could talk about that in a moment. And then also, right now I believe there's 118 elements on the periodic table. So with the vastness of the universe and all these meteorites that are still coming in and out of our solar system, what is the possibility that we're going to discover new elements in some of these meteorites?
1: That's an interesting. Take that one first, if you would, Greg.
0: Yeah, that's a really interesting point. So, you know, we do find a lot of elements, you know, that are similar, obviously, between Earth and meteorites. The reason why we don't find a lot of new elements is because most of the ones that are kind of above 92 or, you know, especially in the 118 region, because they're radioactive and they actually decay. So meteorites are so old that decay has already happened, so they've decayed into kind of the smaller elements, you know, into the 92 range and below. So, it's certainly possible that other elements are out there, but if they're too radioactive, they will have decayed away already.
1: And have you heard of the Old Woman meteorite?
0: I have heard of that. I actually don't know a lot of details about it.
1: They found it in 1975. It's about 3 feet long.
0: Okay. All right. So,

0: I've definitely heard about it. I'm not sure where it fell. California sounds right, but
1: it was California.
0: It's okay.
1: The second largest, they say, ever found. It was discovered in the Old Woman Mountains. That's why they call it the Old Woman Meteorite.
0: Okay, is it an iron meteorite?
1: I think it is.
0: Okay, excellent. Yeah.
1: 1975.
0: Yeah, there's a lot of, and I, you know, apologize for not knowing that exact one, but there's, you know, like about 60,000 meteorites that we have in our collection. So I apologize if I don't know that one.
1: What do you think, if it's not full of diamonds or gold, what is a 3-foot meteorite worth on the market today?
0: 3 feet is a big meteorite. You know, it just kind of depends on what people want to pay for it, but a 3-foot meteorite is going to be, you know, getting a pretty good price.
1: Who would buy it?
0: What's that?
1: Who would buy it?
0: Museums are very interested. Private collectors are very interested. Most people that research meteorites don't need things that large, so it would probably be restricted to museums or private collectors.
1: Or somebody like Jeff Bezos or Elon Musk or somebody like that.
0: He's got enough money for it. He may buy it.
1: That is something else. Now, you know, a lot of people who, as a hobby, go rock hunting. How do you know the difference between a meteorite and an earth rock?
0: Well, one of the easy ways to at least kind of narrow it down is with a hand magnet. So a lot of meteorites are magnetic because, as we talked about earlier, they have a lot more metal in them.
1: That's interesting.
0: So that's one way to do it. But, of course, not all earth rocks are non-magnetic. So if you find a rock that's magnetic, it doesn't necessarily mean it's a meteorite. It just kind of weeds it down a little bit.
1: How can science tell the difference?
0: We use, you know, some machines that kind of tell us what elements are in there. And a lot of times, if they have a lot more nickel than iron, then it's going to be probably a meteorite.
1: All right,
0: that iron nickel ratio is really important.
1: Greg, this was fun. This is your first time on the program. Let's get you back again one day, okay?
0: Hey, thanks a lot, George. It was a lot of fun.
1: Thanks, Greg. Up next, Tim Schwartz, Secret Bases on Coast to Coast AM.
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0: Lulz up aloft around 48 tonight under clear skies. Southwest winds 5 to 10 miles per hour. Mainly sunny skies. Tomorrow, high of 73. Tomorrow night, lows dip down to about 39. Partly cloudy skies and dry. Tuesday and Wednesday, with highs in the mid-50s. Taking a look at the extended forecast, 61 Thursday, 64 Friday, and 71 on Saturday. That's the weatherology forecast for AM 1300 KGLO. Right now, 55.
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0: Lulz up aloft around 48. Tonight, under clear skies, southwest winds 5 to 10 miles per hour. Mainly sunny skies. Tomorrow, high of 73. Tomorrow night, lows dip down to about 39. Partly cloudy skies and dry. Tuesday and Wednesday, with highs in the mid-50s. Taking a look at the extended forecast, 61 Thursday, 64 Friday, and 71 on Saturday. That's the weatherology forecast for AM 1300 KGLO. Currently, it's 52 degrees.
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0: They learned how to invoke and conjure extraterrestrials. And they brought through the praying mantids. And they had a group of CIA agents and intelligence people in a room where they did this ritual to conjure this mantids. And it was mediated by a tall gray. It said that this was this introduction to these beings and this ritual for conjuring them was through the mediation of a tall gray. And in a book called Exempt from Disclosure by Captain Robert M. Collins, U.S. Air Force, who was a very close friend of mine and one of the aviary, he said, James Jesus Angel sent and said, when the bug spoke, men in the room fainted.
1: Stay with us, Robert. We're going to come back and chat more and take calls next hour. Here's our next emerging artist, Aether Weaver from Elizabethton, Tennessee, Terracotta Dreams.
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0: Higher fuel prices are making it a lot more expensive to fight fires from the sky.
1: Paul Peterson, executive director of the United Aerial Firefighters Association, says the rising cost of jet fuel is making it even more expensive. It's up more than 65% in the last 2 months.
2: Larger aircraft, they're going to burn hundreds of gallons of jet fuel an hour. Ultimately, taxpayers are going to pay those costs.
0: With the collapse of Spirit, other airlines are reaching out to the airline's passengers. CBS's Chanel Call.
3: Airline industry analyst Henry Hartefeld.
4: Yeah, Spirit's problems were Spirit's problems. It is not endemic of the ultra-low-fare airline model.
3: Other airlines, including rival budget carrier JetBlue, now looking to acquire some or all of Spirit's gates at its Fort Lauderdale home base in a race to win over Spirit's low-budget flyers.
0: A high-profile supporter of President Trump is in the hospital today.
5: Rudy Giuliani, former New York City mayor and advisor to President Trump, is in critical but stable condition at a Florida hospital. That's according to a spokesperson who did not say why the 81-year-old was hospitalized. Giuliani earned the nickname America's Mayor for helping unite the nation after the September 11 terror attacks, but he became a more divisive figure later after serving as President Trump's personal lawyer. On social media, Trump called Giuliani a warrior. Heather Bosch, CBS News.
0: It's not clear how long Giuliani has been in the hospital or why he was taken to the hospital. Again, President Trump says the U.S. will guide ships through the Strait of Hormuz. This is CBS News.
6: Join Adriana Diaz and Kelly O'Grady for the perfect start to your weekend. 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
0: Some hockey moms in Massachusetts decided to raise money by lacing up the skates themselves.
12: The mothers, some of them constantly stumbling, took to the ice to raise money for Winthrop's youth hockey program.
13: Most of us don't play, have never played. 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
14: Is your mom a hockey player?
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16: Well, not a good one.
17: My goal out there today is to not hurt myself.
12: The arena was packed. The moms say it was their most successful fundraiser of the year. And no one got hurt. Michael Wallace, CBS News.
0: Hoax calls involving bomb threats, even claims of active shooters, have prompted evacuations and closures at several zoos around the U.S. in recent days. No explosives or real dangers have been found in the latest string of what authorities are describing as swatting incidents. Threats have been called into zoos in Ohio, Kentucky, Tennessee, Florida, and Arizona. Christopher Cruz, CBS News.
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1: And welcome back, George Norrie, along with Robert Morningstar. And Robert, before we go to calls, you were talking about praying mantises. Go ahead and finish that story.
6: Well, yes, I said before, you know, I can speak openly about all of my experiences. I've had many encounters with extraterrestrials, angels, demons, cryptids. One of the most fascinating ones was an encounter I had with what I call the praying mantids. And this happened in 1997, April 20th.

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1: 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Mainly clear skies overnight with lows around 43. Winds out of the southwest, 8 to 15 miles per hour. High temperatures reach up to 72. Monday, mainly sunny skies. Lows around 39. Monday night, mainly cloudy skies expected. That's the weatherology forecast for AM 1300 KGLO. Currently 41.
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8: We'll begin guiding stranded ships out of the strait today. Here's former Pentagon reporter Barbara Starr.
9: There's no indication the U.S. will put its own warships into the Strait of Hormuz, so this would be some kind of overhead surveillance, perhaps telling ships when it's safe for them to move about.
8: Gas prices continue to rise because of the conflict with Iran, and Gas Buddy analyst Patrick DeHaan says it may be a while before prices return to normal.
10: It may take a year for gas prices to go back to pre-war levels, because every day that we go with the Strait of Hormuz being closed is another week or 2 weeks that it's going to take for that oil to get to where it would have needed to go.
8: At least 12 people have been taken to the hospital after a shooting at a party at a lake near the town of Edmond, a suburb of Oklahoma City.
11: All units responding, there are going to be multiple gunshot victims. We're still hearing shooting on the line. It's going to be at the pavilion. We have many calling parties, and it's difficult to get information.
8: The audio from Broadcastify. A United Airlines passenger jet got a little too close to a busy highway yesterday. Here's CBS's Chris Van Cleve.
12: The FAA and National Transportation Safety Board are investigating after a

Coast to Coast AM has found a home in the heartland at AM 1300 KGLR.

0: 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McGraw Milhaven here, host of America at Night. 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
2: Here's your updated forecast brought to you by Quickstar, supporting local weather in communities across the state. Mainly clear overnight with lows around 41. Southwest winds 8 to 15 miles per hour.

0: Mainly sunny skies Monday. Daytime highs approaching 72. Mainly cloudy skies expected Monday night. Lows level off around 39. That's the weatherology forecast for AM 1300 KGLO. Currently, it's 56 degrees.
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6: Out of the waterway, but Iran's military says it'll attack U.S. forces if they enter the strait. The BBC's Peter Bowes.
7: If these humanitarian processes are interfered with, he says that interference will unfortunately have to be dealt with forcefully.
6: As for oil shipments that have been stuck in the water, Rachel Ziemba at the Center for New American Security.
8: At the end of the day, if it's just a humanitarian effort to get these vessels out, then we would still have more than 10 million barrels a day shut in, and that would still mean a major oil shock.
6: Gas prices in the U.S. are up about 30 cents from just a week ago to an average $4.46 a gallon today. Jet fuel costs soaring too. CBS's Chanel Call.
9: Airlines now forecast to pay $24 billion more for fuel this year. Some already adjusting profit expectations, others facing possible financial disaster.
10: Airlines that don't have large cash balances that are operating, if you will, hand to mouth, they're the ones that are going to be the most financially challenged.
6: Thousands of travelers were stranded over the weekend when Spirit went belly up. A terrifying close call at Newark Liberty. An investigation underway after a United flight landed low, hit a pole, then a big rig on the New Jersey Turnpike. No one on the plane was hurt. Truck driver came away with minor injuries. CBS's Chris Van Cleef.

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0: from the heartland of America and the gateway to the West. Good morning, good evening, wherever you may be across the nation, around the world. I'm George Norrie, and this is Coast to Coast AM. Emerging artist bumper music for the first couple hours tonight. Full info on these great artists at coasttocoastam.com in the highlight reel. Later tonight, hauntings. Here's what's happening. Iran is reviewing the U.S. reply to Tehran's latest peace proposal. The plan does not address nuclear issues. U.S. Special Envoy Steve Witkoff says that the conversations are ongoing between the U.S. and Iran. While President Donald Trump previously doubted the new plan would be acceptable, adding Iran has not yet paid a big enough price for what they have done. Iran's Revolutionary Guard Corps said the room for U.S. decision-making has narrowed. With more on what happened today, here's Tom Danheiser.
1: Well, in updating the Iranian proposal, the Iranian state-linked media has said Iran has received a U.S. response to its latest peace proposal. However, U.S. President Donald Trump reportedly told Israel's Khan News that the proposal was unacceptable to him.

0: the money rolling in, bilking the U.S. Treasury and the American people for funds that are just being devoted to the self-aggrandizement of a small group of individuals and corporations. Let me leave it there.
1: All right, stay with us. Robert Morningstar is with us. He's got an ebook out called Magonia, A Library of Witchcraft and UFOs, and Robert's website is linked up at coasttocoastam.com. When we come back, we're going to talk about his involvement with UFOs. MJ-12 is called Majestic 12. It's about 12 individuals who are involved in governmental affairs with UFOs. Robert's nickname is MJ-13. And he's free to speak openly about everything he knows about the alien presence. And we'll talk with him about that. Here's our first emerging artist, Sergeant Leper from Los Angeles, California. The song is called Under the Sun.
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0: against alien attack and then bring it back to the present to reverse engineer it so that we would be able to defend ourselves against any alien attack. So the planet Mars was devastated because when they destroyed the planet Marduk, according to Sumerian tradition, the planet that's sat between Mars and Jupiter and became the asteroid belt, the asteroids and the meteor showers that were released when they destroyed that planet absolutely devastated Mars, destroyed the ecosystem, wiped out their civilization, forcing them to migrate. And one group came to planet Earth and reestablished itself, and they became the gods of ancient civilizations, the Egyptian Aeneid, the Anunnaki. And because of the close proximity of planet Earth to the sun, much closer than Mars, they couldn't take the sunlight. They couldn't take the heat. So they had to retreat underground to become what are called thonic gods. So Passport to Magonia explores all of these things. And anyone who signs up for my webinar is going to get a copy of it in PDF, because I do believe that it's, if not the most important book ever written, in order to elevate our consciousness and make us see the big picture, it is up there in the top three. So,
1: yeah, Mark McClendish died about McClendish died about 4 or 5 years ago. How did he die, Robert?
0: Mark was in contact with three close friends. I was one of them. He and I bonded as friends at the Secret Space Program Breakaway Civilization Conference, which we addressed June 7th, 2014. And all of a sudden, as he was very excited that he was in contact with the committee and was making plans to speak to them in June, suddenly the story came out that he had committed suicide. But 2 days later, I received a call from someone in the Pentagon who called to tell me that Mark McCandless did not commit suicide and that he was murdered. And that's when I began a second phase of my advisory role with the White Hats. And since that time, I have been an advisor on UFO disclosure to the U.S. Space Force and another agency, intelligence agency, that is now under control of the good guys or the good gals. Let me put it that way.
1: Would you consider Mark McClendish like one of the missing or dead scientists or UFO researchers that have been happening?
0: Absolutely, yes. Not only that, Amy Eskridge, in this interview that I referred to, the three-hour interview that she left behind, she speaks about Mark McCandless. She said, Mark McCandless didn't commit suicide. That's hokum, you know. She uses a stronger word. She was a very spicy-tongued lady, so she didn't mince any words. She said, nobody's going to convince us that Mark McCandless committed suicide, nor any of the others, you know. Some of them are overt murders, but we have the term suicided, being suicided, or arcanided is an older term. And that's the way that the cover story is usually held. The deep state, the men in black, will kill somebody. And the cover story is, oh, they committed suicide. Well, Mark McCandless did not commit suicide. Amy Eskridge did not commit suicide. They were murdered. And Robert, it is a dangerous situation, but I believe that by

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1: Lulzow off around 41, overnight under mainly clear skies, southwest winds 8 to 15 miles per hour. Mainly sunny again, Monday 72, Monday night 38. Sunshine mixed with clouds at times and dry, Tuesday and Wednesday with highs in the mid-50s. A peek at the extended shows, 61 Thursday, 64 Friday, and 71 on Saturday. That's the weatherology forecast for AM 1300 KGLO. Right now, 45.
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8: Violation of the ceasefire that's technically expired. The BBC's Yolande Nell reports from Jerusalem.
9: President Trump himself didn't give too many details, and neither did the statement from the U.S. Central Command. Central Command did say it would maintain its blockade of Iran's ports, which of course have been depriving it of oil revenue needed for its ailing economy. They said that they were going to involve guided missile destroyers, over 100 aircraft, and 15,000 service members, without saying exactly how they would be deployed.
8: The closure has driven up gas prices almost 50% since the war began. The average for a gallon of regular in the U.S. this morning is $4.46, 30 cents more than just a week ago. And experts don't expect it'll go down anytime soon. Chevron CEO Mike Wirth tells CBS's Face the Nation.
10: Even if the strait were to open today, getting supplies to where they're needed and resuming the normal functioning of the system is going to take some time.
8: An investigation is underway after a United flight coming in for a landing at Newark Liberty clipped a light pole, then hit a truck on the New Jersey Turnpike. The airline

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2: Lots of sunshine today, with daytime highs approaching 72. Winds out of the west, 10 to 20 miles per hour. Lows level off around 38. Tonight, partly cloudy skies. Sunshine mixed with clouds at times. Tomorrow, daytime highs approaching 56. A mix of clouds and sunshine and dry, Wednesday and Thursday. Mid-50s, Wednesday, low 60s by Thursday. That's the weatherology forecast for AM 1300 KGLO. Right now, it's 48 degrees.
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0: contraception pills. ACLU lawyer Julia Kay says this will affect access to abortion and miscarriage care in every state in the nation. It's one of the most common means of abortion in the U.S. The 5th U.S. Circuit Court of Appeals, based in New Orleans, is blocking the distribution of prescriptions of mifepristone by mail and requiring that it be distributed only in person at clinics. The FDA dropped that requirement during the COVID-19 pandemic, citing decades of studies. The appeals court ruling says that every abortion facilitated by the FDA's action cancels Louisiana's ban on medical abortion and undermines its policy. I'm Jennifer King.
1: America in the Morning for Monday, May 4th. May the 4th be with you is produced by Jeff McKay. I'm John Trout. This is Westwood One.
2: Hello, everyone. I'm Mark Dorenkamp with Agribusiness News on Brownfield. Iowa Ag Secretary Mike Nag says five boars at a central Iowa commercial site tested positive for pseudorabies during routine testing. They were traced back to an outdoor facility in Texas, but Nag says all other pigs tested negative.
3: Given that there was no spread within the facility, there's a strong indication that there was no spread outside of the facility.
2: Ag meteorologist Drew Lerner says he's expecting short and inconsistent planting windows throughout May.
4: Perhaps the Dakotas, Minnesota, and Iowa will all turn wetter, while maybe Missouri will see a little less frequent and less significant rain pattern. The same would be true for Illinois and Indiana.
2: And strong demand continues to drive the domestic soybean and corn crushes, with the soy crush up 13 million on the month and corn 10% higher. Mark Dorenkamp, Brownfield.
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1: 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Coming up this half hour.
12: The DOJ seemingly doubling down on the recent indictment against former FBI Director James Comey. I'm Clayton Neville.
13: A car packed with explosives was driven into a high-end athletic club. Damage into the millions of dollars. I'm Katie Clark.
0: What's happening to OxyContin maker Purdue Pharma under the opioid settlement deal?
14: I'm Jennifer King.
15: Elon Musk has been copying OpenAI's homework. I'm the new old tech guy, Chuck Palm.
16: High Fashion battled for first place against the King of Pop this weekend at the box office. I'm Kevin Carr.
1: Two Americans missing in Morocco, questions about AI in Hollywood, and a very troubling weekend at Newark Airport. Back after these messages.

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0: Scientists say they've created renewable natural gas from the darndest of places.
1: A groundbreaking study from Washington State University showcases a new method of efficiently converting sewage sludge into renewable natural gas while significantly cutting treatment costs.
2: It opens the door for a solution we didn't have before.
1: Study lead author, Professor Birgitta Ahring, says current renewable natural gas production is on track to replace fossil fuels.
2: 45 to 55% of natural gas is renewable natural gas.
1: Stephen Kaufman, CBS News.
0: One of country music's biggest stars makes a statement near San Antonio. The crowd in Bronzeville, Texas went wild when the Gomez Cuellar brothers opened for and then performed with Kacey Musgraves. When she opened, the mariachi trio and their dad made headlines when they were detained by ICE. Deborah Rodriguez, CBS News.
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7: Good morning. We have a sky that is partly cloudy and 54 degrees. Good morning. Here's a look at local news this hour. From the KGLO Newsroom, I'm Bob Fisher reporting. 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Well, after a marathon session over the weekend, the Iowa legislature has approved a plan lawmakers say will reduce property taxes for Iowa homeowners by about $4 billion over the next 6 years. O.K. Henderson with more on this report.
8: After almost 5 months of negotiations, the bill was approved Sunday in the closing hours of the 2026 legislative session. Iowa homeowners will get a homestead tax exemption of up to $20,000. There's a 2% limit on annual property tax revenue growth in cities and counties, although that cap will not apply to paying debts or employee benefits. Republican Representative Carter Nordman of Dallas Center is chairman of the House Ways and Means Committee.
9: I firmly believe this legislation puts the Iowa property taxpayer first.
8: All but one Democrat in the Senate supported the plan, but a couple of Republicans and 20 Democrats in the House voted against it. House Democratic Leader Brian Meyer says it's another Band-Aid on a broken property tax system.
10: And I don't think people will see actual results.
8: Radio Iowa, I'm O.K. Henderson.
7: The Iowa House completed its work at 6:11 on Sunday evening, with the Senate adjourning nearly an hour later at 7:07 p.m. after a marathon day that started on Saturday morning. The Iowa legislature has given bipartisan approval to a bill that requires longer prison sentences for repeat offenders. Senator Mike Busolo, a Republican from Ankeny, says 75% of violent crimes are committed by someone who's committed a crime before.
11: It is a valid and just public policy goal to keep these repeat offenders, people who have time and time and time again shown that they are not responsible members of society. In fact, maybe worse than that, have shown that they are bad actors in our society, to keep them off the streets, to protect Iowans, to keep our communities safe.
7: Under Iowa's current habitual offender law, a third felony conviction carries a mandatory sentence of at least 3 years, but that sentence may be deferred or suspended. Under the bill, anyone convicted of a third felony must be sentenced to at least 7 years in prison and must serve all 7 years. Critics say the court system should have the flexibility to give shorter sentences and second chances to people who have the ability to turn their lives around. Representative Ross Wilburn, a Democrat from Ames, says the bill will keep more people in prison for longer, raising costs.
12: And we've got a big hole in the budget, and that's why you need to take a look at comprehensive look at the entire system.

0: The bill got the support of 105 legislators. 26 members of the House and Senate opposed it. A federal appeals court ruling now bars Americans from getting abortion pills through the mail. And a bill that's passed the Iowa legislature this weekend requires a licensed physician to administer abortion pills in person at a licensed health care facility. Senator Jason Schultz, a Republican from Schleswig, says some of the companies marketing pills through the mail are targeting red states like Iowa, where most abortions are illegal.
1: Louisiana, in this case with the lawsuit, Iowa, where we're standing, they're aiming at my daughters, my wife. They're aiming at our family. This is who we're dealing with.
0: Representative Beth Wessel-Crochelle, a Democrat from Ames, says the bill layers on regulations that are not necessary.
2: We may disagree about why a woman would have an abortion, but we should agree on this. Politicians in this chamber should not be making deeply personal medical decisions for Iowans.
0: The bill passed House Friday night. It was the next to last bill that passed the Senate on Sunday evening. The legislature has also voted to charge a new tax on vaping products, nicotine patches, and nicotine gum. And $3 million of that new state tax revenue will be spent on pediatric cancer research. Representative Tracy Ehlert, a Democrat from Cedar Rapids who voted for the bill, says she's worked with the families of children diagnosed with cancer who have been lobbying for state funding of research into better treatments, but she says the 5-cent tax is so low that it won't discourage people from buying the nicotine-laced products.
3: The bill that's in front of us will fund this research by promoting products that contribute to lung cancer. This is the cancer that my mom died from during the 2022 legislative session. The anniversary of her death is actually next Saturday, so makes it a little bit more of an emotional decision for me.
0: Earlier this year, Governor Reynolds proposed a 65-cent hike on the state tax on a pack of cigarettes, as well as new taxes on vapes. Governor Reynolds has announced changes in the distribution of state funds that support water quality projects. She says it shifts money to fund the most urgent needs and the most effective programs. The current funding formula was established in 2018 by the first bill that Reynolds signed as governor. It has supported the state's nutrient reduction strategy, a voluntary effort to reduce contamination in Iowa waterways. Reynolds says the goal then and now is to improve Iowa's water quality.
4: By adjusting the funding formula, new programs that better meet today's needs will be created and effective existing programs will get a boost.
0: $25 million is being redirected to the Central Iowa Water Works. The utility provides drinking water to 1 out of 5 Iowans. The money will be used to double the capacity of its nitrate removal system over the next 3 years. The Iowa Department of Natural Resources is getting $500 million to maintain a statewide water monitoring system. Democrats say the state should also continue supporting a University of Iowa program that monitors surface water. Republican lawmakers say the legislature will include the recommendations in their state budget plans. An environmental group called Food and Water Action says the package is too little too late and does not address the root causes of water pollution. The state's ag secretary and state veterinarian say there are no concerns that there's been any spread of the pseudorabies virus after it was discovered in a small herd of hogs in central Iowa. Ag Secretary Mike Nagy says the virus has been traced to 5 boars brought from Texas that have been in contact with wild boars. He says a spillover event from the wild population to an outdoor population, then a spillover event into a commercial site, a small commercial site here in Iowa. The disease is eradicated in the U.S. in the commercial hog population. The last case in Iowa was back in 2004. Nag says they believe there was no spread after testing the other pigs.
5: The other pigs on that site ultimately tested negative. We did not have any other additional positive tests outside of the 5 that were originally shipped from Texas, which gives us a strong indication that given that there was no spread within the facility, there's a strong indication that there was no spread outside of the facility either.
0: Nag says there are less than 100 hogs in the Iowa operation where the boars tested positive for pseudorabies. They will be destroyed. The Clay Lake City Council tonight will hear about a proposed surgical center project. City Administrator Steve Deers in a memo to the council says representatives for Gamblerson Clinic will be present at tonight's meeting to share their plans for expansion of their current facility on 4th Avenue that will include construction of a surgical center. Deers says the purpose of the presentation is to present the general idea to the council and the public. Says they're working at a staff level to review initial plans as well as look at possible tax incentives to consider for the project. The council will also discuss the monthly stipend for volunteer firefighters. Chief Jim Finstead, during meetings to prepare the fiscal year 2027 budget, requested that the council consider how the volunteers are compensated. Currently, the pay is based on a basic $50 stipend per month.

0: The proposal would be to compensate based on fire calls with a $25 payment per call. Finstead says there will be some additional cost to the city with that model, but the idea is to help promote participation and to compensate those that are more active. Finstead says the participation rate would need to be a 15% to be eligible for compensation. The council meets at 5:30 this evening at City Hall. We couldn't be looking at a lot more of more flowers in May, as state climatologist Justin Glisson says we had a record amount of April showers, and they put the month in the top 10 for precipitation.
1: 5.66 inches preliminarily is the statewide average, which is almost 2 inches above normal, which preliminarily will give us the sixth wettest April with 154 years of records.
0: April was also warmer, with the statewide average temperature just about 52 degrees, about 3.7 degrees above normal, nearly the 25th warmest April. Glisson says the conditions were the perfect recipe for more storms, as with the warmer temperatures, a lot of moisture to work with. We had 6 days in which we had widespread severe weather, so we had numerous spotted tornadoes, especially right now 24 reported in the month of April. That's a look at local news this hour. From the KGLO Newsroom, I'm Bob Fisher reporting. 6:15, we take a look at weather next.
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5: It's a Monday morning edition of the KGLO morning program. We're glad to have you along with us here as we start another week here in North Central Iowa. And legislative session completed after a marathon session. And if you missed the news here moments ago, we'll recap that once again at 7:11 this morning, after the CBS World News Roundup here on KGLO, as several new bills heading to the governor's desk. Looking at the weather situation, and it'll be, let's see, what's the normal for this time of the year? I think we're going to be a little bit above normal. Normal high is 65. We're looking for I-72 today. Under a partly cloudy sky with west winds at 10 to 20. Mostly cloudy tonight, 38 for a low. Northwest winds at 10 to 15. Partly cloudy tomorrow with a high of 56. Northwest winds at 8 to 15. Partly cloudy tomorrow night, a low of 34. Partly cloudy Wednesday with a high of 54. Mostly cloudy on Wednesday night, a low of 36. Partly cloudy on Thursday with a high of 61. Partly cloudy Thursday night, a low of 37. 64 for a high on Friday under a partly cloudy sky. Partly cloudy on Friday night, a low of 41. Mostly sunny Saturday with a high of 71. And then the first mention of any precipitation in the forecast, a 20 to 30% chance of showers and maybe a thunderstorm Saturday night into Sunday. Saturday night's low of 45 and Sunday's high of 70. As the sun coming up, we have mostly sunny skies across North Central Iowa this hour. Temperatures ranging from 43 in Hampton. It is 45 in Clarion. It's 46 in Webster City. It is 48 in Forest City and Fort Dodge. It is 50 in Algona. We skipped Charles City, 48 in Charles City as well. 50 in Algona. It is 54 in Estherville. And it's, we skipped Iowa Falls, 52 in Iowa Falls this morning. At Radio Park, a southwest wind at 12. The relative humidity is at 45%. The barometric pressure is on the fall at 29.56 inches. So we have a mostly sunny sky, mostly clear sky. As the sun starts to rise here in Mason City. 54 degrees here at your hometown news station, AM 1300 KGLO, where we will take a look back at the farm market numbers closed on Friday. Here right now it's 620 from Brownfield here on KGLO.

0: technical buying, also following bean oil, which was up on crush margins and demand expectations. U.S. planting conditions generally look favorable into mid-month. July beans are up 7 3/4 at 1203 and a quarter. August was 8 higher at 1197 and a quarter. July meal is up 40 cents at 319.30. July bean oil is 62 points higher at 75.16. Corn was higher on funded and technical buying. Unknown destinations bought nearly 150,000 tons of mostly old crop U.S. corn ahead of the open. Planting weather, again, looks good in most of the Corn Belt. July corn is 5.5 higher at 480 and a quarter, and September is up 4 3/4 at 484. And wheat was mixed on Friday. The trade's watching near-term rain chances for dry parts of the central and southern U.S. plains, along with spring wheat planting. Global supplies are ample, and the recent rally might have priced U.S. wheat out of the export market, at least for the most part. July Chicago was up 1 at 637 3/4. July Kansas City was 1 higher at 694.5. July Minneapolis wheat was down 1 3/4 at $7.04 a bushel. Live and feeder cattle were down on profit-taking and the recent uneven trend in beef, lower at midday on Friday. June live was down $1.253, and August was 85, lower at 247.82. With additional pressure from the higher move in corn, August feeders were down $1.35 at 372.17. September feeders were 127 lower at 370.70. And hogs were down on technical weakness and the lower cash during the session. June was a dollar lower at 101.27, and July was down 167 at 103.37. Megan Grebner has your full look at the cash livestock markets after this brief break.
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5: The light to moderate direct cash cattle trade that took place throughout the week. Dress yields in the north were at mostly $400, which was $14 higher than the previous week's weighted average basis. Southern live deals were at mostly $255 to $256, $9 to $10 higher than the prior week's weighted averages. Box beef closed lower on light demand for live offerings. Choice down 41 cents at $389.11. Select closed $1.12 lower at $387.05. Estimated cattle slaughter was 90,000 head. Cash hogs closed mixed with a fairly light negotiated run. Barrows and gilts at the National Daily Direct were down a dime with a weighted average of 92.54. The Iowa Minnesota was $1.18 higher with a weighted average of 93.83. And the Western Corn Belt up 61 cents with a weighted average of 93.35. Pork values were higher, up 83 cents at 97.59, and estimated hog slaughter was 461,000 head. I'm Megan Grebner for Brownfield.
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0: Spirit's efforts to obtain a $500 million federal bailout stalled. And The Devil Wears Prada 2 stepped out in style, securing $77 million to debut atop the domestic box office. The sequel from Walt Disney's 20th Century Studios follows The Devil Wears Prada, which hit the silver screen in 2006. I'm Jesse Mitchell.
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0: This is the Iowa Business Report Monday edition with support from the Iowa Business Council, a nonpartisan nonprofit organization working to elevate Iowa's economy through leadership, research, and advocacy. More at iowabusinesscouncil.org. The Fed did not change interest rates last week in Jerome Powell's last meeting as chair. Kevin Warsh is scheduled to be confirmed as chair before the June meeting. National financial journalist Jordan Goodman recaps the situation.
1: Fed Chairman Powell had his last press conference as chairman, and basically he said, I'm sticking around. All Fed chairmen have left the board, even though technically they're allowed to stay on it after the new one comes in. But his term goes through 2028, and he said he's sticking around to make sure it all goes well, in spite of Trump obviously wants him to go. Warsh, in his testimony, was basically saying he'd like to have easier monetary policy, meaning lower interest rates, if the data supported, is the way he put it. Well, the data right now is not supporting it, okay, because inflation's going up, not down. Their goal for inflation is 2%. The latest numbers, the so-called PCE, the personal consumption expenditure number, was at 3.5%, and that's gone up a lot because of rising oil prices. So it's hard to see how he can lower interest rates in this environment. You know, it's an 8-4 vote to keep interest rates the same. Normally, one or maybe two dissents of the 12 members of the Federal Open Market Committee. Four goes back decades than that much dissent.
0: Jordan Goodman is the author of more than a dozen books on money and personal finance. The Iowa Business Report is presented with support from the Iowa Business Council. Check out the group's annual Iowa's Competitive Dashboard Report at iowabusinesscouncil.org. I'm Jeff Stein for the Iowa Business Report.
2: Thanks, Jeff. 6:30 here at KGLO as we have a clear sky, mostly clear sky, and 54 degrees at Radio Park at this hour. We'll take a look at the forecast here in just a couple of seconds. The update from CBS coming up here in just a couple of moments. The Ag Law and Tax Report also coming up. And then we'll take a look at the weather, and then we'll move into some agribusiness news from Brownfield and from our own KGLO Farm Director as
3: well. CBS News Brief. The Pentagon is denying claims Iran hit a U.S. Navy ship southeast of the Strait of Hormuz after the president announced Project Freedom. CBS's Ed O'Keefe at the White House.
4: President Trump announced the U.S. will guide trapped ships from countries not involved in the conflict safely out of these restricted waterways.
3: Gas prices are up to an average $4.46 a gallon this morning. Gas Buddies' Patrick DeHaan.
5: It may take a year for gas prices to go back to pre-war levels, because every day that we go with the Strait of Hormuz being closed is another week or 2 weeks that it's going to take for that oil to get to where it would have needed to go.
3: A United flight from Italy came in low at Newark Liberty with scary results. CBS's Lilia Luciano is there.
6: Police say it hit that tractor trailer, that truck, then a light pole, and then the light pole hit a Jeep.
3: No one on the plane was injured. The truck driver treated for minor injuries. CBS News Brief. I'm Deborah Rodriguez.
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8: For the farm worker with a criminal record, obtaining an expungement is a big step toward economic stability. By clearing a record, employees can overcome the stigma that prevents them from securing stable housing, obtaining necessary professional certifications, or qualifying for essential ag work visas. It empowers individuals to shed the limitations of past mistakes and fully engage in the labor market. From the farm employer's perspective, it's a matter of both workforce development and risk management. Employers are increasingly struggling to fill positions in an era of tight labor markets.

0: Supporting or encouraging qualified candidates who have successfully navigated the expungement process allows farmers to tap into a motivated, reliable talent pool that might otherwise be disqualified by automated background checks. It also fosters a culture of second chances, which builds long-term loyalty and reduces turnover costs. When farm workers are empowered to move past their criminal records, the entire ag sector benefits. This has been the Agricultural Law and Tax Report. I'm Roger McCullough.
1: 6:34 here at KGLO. Check of the weather before we get into agribusiness news with from Bronfield with Mark Dornkamp. We'll have that coming up here. And then Helena McNamee, our KGLO Farm Director, will be joining us at about 6:40. And we'll have a look at sports. Lots of things to talk about from the weekend. And we will do that about 6:50 or so here on KGLO. Weather forecast. No mention of any rain in the forecast until Saturday night into Sunday, and that's just a slight chance at this point. 72 and partly cloudy today with a west wind at 10 to 20. Tonight, mostly cloudy, low 38. Partly cloudy Tuesday with a high of 56. Wednesday, partly cloudy with a high of 54. Thursday, partly cloudy with a high of 61. Friday, partly cloudy with a high of 64. Saturday, mostly sunny with a high of 71. And about a 20 to 30% chance of showers and maybe a thunderstorm Saturday night into Sunday, with Sunday's high of around 70. Right now, Mason City, a mostly clear sky, 54 degrees here at KGLO.
2: Road to the Farm Bill. Hello, everyone. I'm Mark Dornkamp with Agribusiness News on Brownfield. 100 years ago, our founders had a vision that transformed the future of agriculture, and we've been innovating ever since. See how it all started at pioneer.com/100. A member of the U.S. House Agriculture Committee says there were many twists and turns on the way to passing the Farm Bill. Minnesota Republican Brad Finstead tells Brownfield, negotiations in the days leading up to a full House vote ran late into the night.
3: It wasn't a straight line. It wasn't even close to a zigzag line. It was all over the place. It was a crazy, wild, sleepless week. There was most days where I think 2 hours of sleep is about all we got.
2: He says a Farm Bill vote had been scheduled for weeks, but some must-pass legislation emerged that complicated the process. There was talk of delaying a vote on the Farm Bill, but Finstead says a group of mostly Midwestern representatives pushed back.
3: That said, no, we're not going home until we pass the Farm Bill.
2: He says the House Farm Bill includes many wins for farmers and rural America, including a solution for Proposition 12. The pork industry is closely monitoring a recent detection of pseudorabies in some Iowa and Texas swine herds. Iowa Ag Secretary Mike Nagy says five boars at a central Iowa commercial site tested positive for the virus during routine testing. They were traced back to an outdoor facility in Texas. But Nagy says all other pigs tested negative.
4: Given that there was no spread within the facility, there's a strong indication that there was no spread outside of the facility.
2: National Pork Producers Council Board Director Dr. Jay Miller tells Brownfield, any impact to U.S. pork exports is expected to be minimal.
5: We don't think this will provide much of an impact to our export market. Our export market is extremely important to the industry. Approximately one in three pigs have to leave the country for us, with the supply that we have here.
2: Miller says there are no risks to human health and all pork remains safe for consumption. Ag meteorologist Drew Lerner says he's expecting short and inconsistent planting windows throughout May in the Midwest.
6: It is going to be one of those situations, certainly in the central part of the Midwest, where we don't want to wait for optimum conditions. It just looks a little bit unsettled to me.
2: Lerner is expecting less precipitation in early May across Iowa and Minnesota. Mid-month, he tells Brownfield, warmer conditions return along with several rounds of rain.
6: Perhaps the Dakotas, Minnesota, and Iowa will all turn wetter.
2: And strong demand continues to drive the domestic soybean and corn crushes. The USDA says 227 million bushels of soybeans were crushed in March, up 13 million from February and 20 million from March 2025. 474 million bushels of corn were used during March, rising 10% on the month and 5% on the year. I'm Mark Dornkamp with Brownfield Ag News.
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0: also known as APHIS, announced that the pseudorabies virus had been detected in a small commercial swine facility in Iowa. This marks the first known case of pseudorabies in commercial swine since 2004, when it was eradicated from the commercial swine industry. Pseudorabies is still prevalent in feral swine populations in the U.S., and there is occasional spillover of infection to outdoor production herds where contact with feral swine is possible. Dr. Jeff Kyson, the state veterinarian for Iowa, explains what exactly pseudorabies, also known as PRV, is.
1: Pseudorabies is a herpes virus. So it's, if you want to make a comparison or similar in people, chickenpox and shingles. So it's a herpes virus. And the important piece here is that when you initially go through the infection with the virus, you usually clear the virus. But with the herpes virus, you never totally clear it, because the virus then can hang out and hide in the body. And at some point later on, when you're stressed, that virus can come out. That's where chickenpox and shingles, that comparison, that when you get chickenpox, you could get shingles later on because the virus is there. Similar in pigs. When the pigs are exposed to pseudorabies virus, they go through a point where they're sick. They could be shedding virus and they recover. But the virus then will hang out in one of the cranial nerves in the brain and the tonsil. And if the animal is stressed later on, that then they could shed that virus.
0: Initial traceback indicates that the five affected boars came from an outdoor facility in Texas. Animals from that herd in Texas also tested positive for PRV. APHIS is working with officials in Iowa and Texas to expand traceback efforts and identify any additional potential exposures. This confirmation of the virus was a result of routine testing, not pre-movement surveillance.
2: The initial testing was done at Iowa State University Vet Diagnostic Lab, and then the confirmatory testing was done literally across town at the USDA NVSL laboratory. And again, very fortunate that we have those two amazing world-class facilities right in Ames, Iowa.
0: Secretary Naig said that there were not any other additional positive tests for PRV outside of the five that were originally shipped from Texas, which gives the Department of Agriculture a strong indication that since there was no spread within the facility, then there is a high likelihood that there was no spread outside of the facility either. Regardless of no other pigs at the Iowa facility testing positive for PRV, they will still have to follow the USDA guidelines set in place for PRV to ensure that there will be no chance that the virus can spread any further.
2: We are required under program standards to depopulate that positive site, that one positive site in the state of Iowa, and we will be doing that here very quickly. And then those pigs, those animals will be disposed of on site through incineration as well. Again, out of an abundance of caution, keeping those all that material on that site for disposal.
0: Secretary Naig said that Dr. Kyson and his team, along with the team from the USDA, will continue their epidemiological investigation in the coming days and weeks.
2: Again, program standards require that in addition to dealing with the site, that we also then conduct surveillance around the site. So there is a 5-mile radius circle that is drawn around the positive site. Swine facilities within that 5-mile radius circle will need to do testing for pseudorabies, and they'll need to do that within the next 15 days. And then there's another circle drawn around 2-mile radius around the site. And 30 days after the cleanup is finalized on the site, those sites will have to test a second time. Every producer that's in that circle has been contacted by our office. So we are working very quickly to, again, comply with all the regulations and standards around this, quickly to stamp out, clean the site, and remain disease-free.
0: Pseudorabies is a contagious viral disease of livestock and other mammals. However, pigs are the only natural host. While the pseudorabies virus can infect most mammals, humans, horses, and birds are considered resistant.
2: I would like to stress that there is no food safety or human health concern with pseudorabies and this site in the state of Iowa. So I just want to stress that.
0: While this

0: protection does not pose a risk to consumer health or affect the safety of the commercial pork supply. Secretary Naig did say that there may be limited short-term impacts on exports of U.S. swine and or swine genetics.
1: This is a reportable disease. It's not a foreign animal disease, but it is a reportable disease, which means USDA has taken the steps that are required to notify trading partners. We anticipate minimal, if any, but short-term trade disruptions. We're not aware of any at this time. But, of course, that is why we're moving so decisively, so quickly to be able to complete the work on the site itself and also the surveillance.
0: To learn more about the pseudorabies virus, you can visit aphis.usda.gov. With this Connoisseur Media Ag Update, I'm Helena McNamee.
2: Some people

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0: inning run. Twins put up a three spot in the fifth. Doubles from Keyshaw Clemens and notably an RBI double for Matt Wallner, who snapped an 0-for-19, the first of two hits on the day for Matt. The Jays did get that run against Rogers in the sixth to make it 4-1. Eric Orsi worked out of a jam in the seventh. He also was great in the eighth inning. Funderburk hits the final out. Twins go to the ninth leading 4-1. Ninth has not been kind to the Twins, and it wasn't kind today. With one out, an infield single, and then Kazuma Okamoto. Boy, Twins going to drive him to the airport. Hit his fourth home run of the series. A two-run shot to make it a 4-3 game. Vlad Guerrero Jr. then with a base hit. Jesus Sanchez with a base hit. It was uh-oh time at Target Field right up until it wasn't. And the pitch swung on towards second. Keyshaw flipped to Lee across the bag to first base. Double play! And the ball game is over. Twins territory, exhale. The Twins hold on for a 4-3 win, their first one-run win of the year. It wasn't always pretty, but what a job by the Twins piece it together following the departure of Ryan, two batters into this game. Well, a much-needed win for the Twins, who split this series right down the middle. First big league victory for Andrew Morris, Justin Topa, his second save, and the Twins become the last team in the big leagues to earn a one-run victory. 4-3 the final at Target Field right here at your home for Twins baseball.
1: Well, the Twins off today, and they will be heading to the East as they go to Washington for a three-game series. It'll be a 5 o'clock pregame at a 5:45 first pitch on Tuesday and Wednesday evenings here on KGLO. Thursday, 11:30 of the pregame, 12:05 the first pitcher on KGLO, then the Twins head to Cleveland. The next softball team season came to an end over the weekend at the Region 11A tournament in Cedar Rapids. Beating Iowa Lakes 5-4 the opening round Friday, the Trojans fell to top seed Kirkwood in their first game on Saturday 8-1. Nack bounced back in their second game on Saturday with a 6-2 win over Ellsworth. The final round on Sunday, Kirkwood scored at least a run in every inning as the Trojans fell limited 3-6 innings. Nack ends their season with a 40-23 record. It's the most wins in a single season in the program's history. The Nack baseball team season came to a close as they were swept by Southeastern in conference action at Roosevelt Field. On Friday, Southeastern picked up wins at 16-6 in six innings and 22-0 in seven innings. Southeastern then took the series finale on Saturday, 14-4 in seven innings. Nack ends their season with a record of 8-42 overall, 5-22 in the conference. Now, the Iowa baseball team took two of three games from Illinois over the weekend in Iowa City. Newman alum Max Burt led Iowa in their Friday night win, going 2-for-4 with four runs batted in, putting a three-run homer and a 9-2 victory. On Saturday, Burt was 0-for-2 with two walks and a 6-5 win. On Sunday, he was 0-for-3 with two strikeouts and a 6-2 loss. Iowa now 28-18 overall, 12-12 in the Big Ten. The Hawks will face St. Thomas in Iowa City on Tuesday and travel to Nebraska for a three-game series Friday through Sunday. Nack men's golf team is in seventh place after the first day of the North Central District Championships at the Whispering Creek Golf Course in Sioux City. The Trojans shot a 317. Kirkwood was the leader after day one with a 297. Nack freshman Austin Steen sits in a tie for eighth place after an opening round 76. Garrett Hamm is tied for 12th with a 77. Kel McCarr scored twice in the third period after returning from an earlier injury, and the Colorado Avalanche overcame blowing a three-goal lead to beat the Minnesota Wild 9-6 on Sunday night in a wacky game one of their second-round playoff series. McCarr, who left in the first period with an undisclosed ailment, scored his second goal of the game with 2:54 to go to make it 8-6. Nathan MacKinnon then added an empty netter with 2:08 to go to seal it. It was the 10th playoff game ever with at least 15 combined goals and just the second since 1994. There were 14 different players who notched a goal in a game that turned into a track meet. Anthony Edwards might be back for Game 1 of the Minnesota Timberwolves playoff series against the San Antonio Spurs, barely a week after appearing to suffer a serious knee injury. Edwards is listed, will be listed as questionable for tonight's series opener, the Timberwolves said. The All-Star guard, who averaged 36.7 points in three games against San Antonio this season, has been, quote, cleared for on-court basketball activities, according to a statement from the Timberwolves on Sunday. Former Iowa guard Bo Stevens feels Seattle is the perfect fit for him. The Seahawks selected Stevens in the fifth round of the NFL draft. His former Hawkeye teammate Mason Richmond is coming off his rookie season with the Seahawks.
2: When he was back down training in Iowa City, he was just telling me how cool it was and how cool Coach Benson was. And, we're going to be friends for life, you know, so it's just awesome to have a guy that's going to be there at my wedding this summer and to have him around, you know, for sure. He's

0: big brother for me in college.
1: Steven says he'll bring a professional attitude to the Seahawks.
0: You know, a person that takes things seriously, and a guy that's from Iowa who's always considered an underdog, you know, always has that chip on their shoulder. There's never the hay's never in the barn is what Coach Barrett says. That's just the kind of mentality Iowa culture has and what I've kind of embodied.
1: Stevens played both right and left guard in Iowa and says he does not have a preference. Former Iowa defensive end Max Llewellyn is thrilled with the chance to prove himself at the next level. He was taken by the Miami Dolphins in the seventh round of the NFL draft. He's coming off a senior season in which he finished second for the Hawkeyes in sacks and tackles for losses. Says it does not matter that he lasted until the seventh and final round of the draft.
2: At the end of the day, I got my name called. You know, all I need is an opportunity to show my showcase my skills. So you know, I can't be upset with the outcome. You know, I got my name called, so I'm just super excited for this opportunity.
1: Llewellyn says lasting until the final round gave him some added motivation to prove himself.
2: 100%. Obviously, you know, I think, you know, I have a very, very high standard for myself. And so for other people to maybe not see myself in the way that I do, you know, that definitely makes me a little hungry. So I'm going to come in there and, you know, I'm going to show these people that, you know, I'm a really good football player.
1: And Llewellyn did not become a starter until his final season with the Hawkeyes, but says he never considered leaving the program. Let's get an off day for the Twins. They'll start a three-game series in Washington tomorrow night. Night games on Tuesday and Wednesday with 5:45, the first pitch, 5 o'clock, the pregame show here on KGLO. Thursday, a day game, 11:30, the pregame.
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4: As gas prices surge,
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4: A jetliner clips a light pole.
6: There's a hole in the side of the airplane.
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7: They certainly need to figure out where the virus came from.
4: Good morning. I'm Cammie McCormick with the CBS World News Roundup. In the Middle East, ships are still stuck in the vital Strait of Hormuz. The U.S. military has now set up a security zone to try to get those ships to take a different route. The ongoing conflict with Iran pushed up gas prices even more over the weekend. Transportation Secretary Sean Duffy on ABC.
8: It's going to take time to get back to where we were before this conflict began, but you're going to see, I think, immediate relief once the strait opens.
4: CBS's Ed O'Keefe is at the White House with more.
9: On Sunday, President Trump announced the U.S. will guide trapped ships from countries not involved in the conflict safely out of these restricted waterways, while maintaining the U.S. blockade of Iranian ports. But Trump appeared ready to reject an offer from Iran over the weekend to end the war within 30 days if the U.S. agreed to a 14-point plan, including a guarantee of no future attacks, a withdrawal of American forces from the region, and allowing Iran to continue enriching uranium. The president has insisted that permitting any Iranian nuclear program remains a red line. He said he could be ready to resume attacks.
10: If they misbehave, if they do something bad.
9: He added Iran has not yet paid a big enough price for what they've done to humanity and the world over the last 47 years.
4: There is growing fallout from the collapse of Spirit Airlines. The carrier shut down Saturday, leaving thousands of travelers stranded and thousands of workers without jobs. CBS's Chris Van Cleve is at Fort Lauderdale's Hollywood International Airport, a major hub for Spirit.
11: It's like a ghost town.
12: The impact of Spirit Airlines' collapse is hard to miss.
11: I actually woke up at like 2:38 this morning, and I'm like, I'm going to check. Oh, it's canceled.
12: Empty ticket counters, closed kiosks, parked planes.
13: Like, I was like, is this a joke? But it's real.
12: And tens of thousands of travelers scrambling for a new way home.
14: Having to find a flight that's able to accommodate us. If for people that don't have the money, that can be a bit frustrating.
12: Spirit struggled for years, but the surge in fuel prices since the start of the war in Iran left the airline burning through cash. At President Trump's suggestion, the federal government offered a $500 million aid package, but Spirit bondholders balked at the terms. Talks stalled, and the airline ran out of money.
4: There was a chilling incident involving a United Airlines flight coming into Newark, New Jersey. It came in low, hitting a light pole and a truck on the New Jersey Turnpike before landing safely. CBS's Liliette Luciano has more details.

0: terrifying moment, United Airlines Flight 169 hit a delivery truck on the New Jersey Turnpike as it landed at Newark Liberty Airport Sunday. New Jersey State Police say a preliminary investigation indicates the underside of the plane and one of its landing tires collided with the tractor trailer and a light pole. Air traffic control cleared the plane to land. Then, about an hour after landing, you can hear the controllers talk to crews on the ground about a plane that was damaged.
1: They felt something over the threshold, and there's a hole in the side of the airplane.
0: Well, the plane landed safely. Former NTSB chair Robert Sumwalt says this could have been very serious.
2: This airplane was just feet away from striking the ground.
3: There's been a deadly outbreak on a cruise ship. Three people have died. Six more are sick from what investigators believe may have been a disease spread by rodents. CBS's Remy Innocencio reports.
4: The MV Hondius, carrying about 150 tourists, left Argentina about 3 weeks ago and eventually ended in the country.

0: positive for hantavirus, a rare virus spread by rodents.
1: A massive search is underway for two missing U.S. soldiers in North Africa. They were part of a training mission. CBS's Chris Livesay has more from Morocco.
2: Aircraft have been scouring the Moroccan coastline for the missing soldiers since Saturday night. According to defense officials, the soldiers were off duty, hiking, when they fell off a cliff and into the crashing waves. And now what started off as a training exercise has turned into a real-world operation for their brothers and sisters in arms to save them.
1: Time on the roundup, 5 minutes past the hour.
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1: Police in Oklahoma say 10 people have been taken to hospitals after a shooting at a party. Reporter Amanda Taylor has more from Oklahoma City.
6: I was sitting outside and I heard bang, bang, bang, bang, bang. And then a pause and then another bang, bang, bang, bang, bang. I looked at my husband and we both thought that sounded awfully strange. And then sure enough, we got word that there had been multiple shootings here near Arcadia Lakes.
1: Former FBI Director James Comey was indicted last week over a photo he posted on Instagram last May, which showed seashells spelling out 8647, which the Justice Department says characterized a threat to the president. But Acting Attorney General Todd Blanche told NBC's Meet the Press that others won't be charged for posting the same messages.
7: That's posted constantly. That phrase is used constantly. There are constantly men and women who choose to make threatening statements against President Trump. Every one of those statements do not result in indictments, of course.
1: Former New York City Mayor Rudy Giuliani has been hospitalized and is in critical but stable condition, that according to his spokesperson, who hasn't given the reason for Giuliani's hospitalization. Two brothers, once detained by ICE, put on their mariachi suits last night and opened for a country star, as we hear from Vicky Barker.
8: 2 months after being released from ICE detention, the three Gomez Cuellar brothers and their father shared the stage with Kacey Musgraves in a Texas dance hall at her invitation. Detained in February, they were released after a bipartisan public uproar, but they say their immigration status remains in limbo 3 years after arriving on an asylum claim.
1: Time on the roundup, 8 minutes past the hour.
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13: The theme is costume art. It centers on a new exhibit at the Metropolitan Museum of Art, exploring how clothing shapes a human body. It showcases hundreds of pieces highlighting diverse bodies often overlooked in traditional art, including designs reflecting aging, disability, and pregnancy. You can expect to see celebrities on the red carpet for tonight's Met Gala interpreting the theme in bold and highly creative. creative ways.

0: The Devil Wears Prada 2 was tops at the box office over the weekend.
1: Look what TJ Maxx dragged in.
0: The film starring Meryl Streep and Stanley Tucci raked in $77 million in the U.S. and Canada. Women made up 76% of the ticket buyers. And that's the World News Roundup for Monday, May 4th. I'm Cammie McCormick, CBS News.
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8: -55 degrees under a sunny sky. Good morning. Here's a look at local news on the KGLO Morning News. From the KGLO Newsroom, I'm Bob Fisher reporting. 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After a marathon session over the weekend, the Iowa legislature has approved a plan lawmakers say will reduce property taxes for Iowa homeowners by about $4 billion over the next 6 years. After almost 5 months of negotiations, the bill was approved on Sunday in the closing hours of the 2026 Iowa legislative session. Senator Dan Dawson, a Republican from Council Bluffs, is chair of the Senate Ways and Means Committee.
9: This General Assembly came here with a purpose. And the unified purpose with the Iowa governor, the Iowa House, and the Iowa Senate was to provide property tax relief for Iowans. Today, we deliver on that promise.
8: Iowa homeowners will get a homestead tax exemption of up to $20,000, and the plan shifts $175 million into state funding for public schools. That move will also reduce taxes on all classes of property. There's a 2% limit on annual property tax revenue growth in cities and counties, although the cap would not apply to paying debts or employee benefits and buying liability insurance. Republican Representative Carter Dorman at Dallas Center chairs the House Ways and Means Committee.
10: This is significant reform that delivers real, tangible relief and certainty for the Iowa taxpayer.
8: Now, but one Democrat in the Senate supported the plan, but a couple of Republicans and 20 Democrats in the House voted against it. House Democratic Leader Brian Myers says it's another Band-Aid on a broken property tax system, saying, "I don't think it'll do much to actually lower property taxes, and people will not see actual results." Representative Amy Wichtendahl, the Democrat from Hiawatha, called it a Frankenstein bill.
11: If you are a renter in Iowa, which 40% of Iowans are, you lose under this bill.
8: Multifamily units have been taxed like single-family homes for over a decade, and the plan will gradually raise property taxes on apartment and condo buildings to 6% within 3 years. Supporters of the move say, unlike a home, multifamily buildings are owned by people who are aiming to make a profit. The House and Senate convened early Saturday morning to begin their quest to complete the 2026 session. There were long periods of inactivity in public as key lawmakers met privately, sometimes with the governor, to hammer out a property tax plan. And legislators grew weary as Saturday night became Sunday morning.
12: I know it's late, but remember this is your final opportunity to speak on both the amendment and the bill before us.
13: It's so late, it's early, Madam President.
8: And sleep-deprived lawmakers nudge their colleagues to keep plugging away.
14: We don't always get everything that we want, but this bill, I think, is pretty close.
8: But the Iowa House completed its work at 6:11 last night.
15: The ayes appear to have it, the ayes do have it. The House signed and died 91st General Assembly.
8: And the Senate adjourned nearly an hour later at 7:07.
12: The ayes appear to have it. The ayes do have it. I declare the 2026 session of the 91st General Assembly adjourned sine die.
8: Meanwhile, the Iowa legislature has given bipartisan approval to a bill that requires

0: longer prison sentences for repeat offenders. Senator Mike Bussolo, a Republican from Ankeny, says 75% of violent crimes are committed by someone who's committed a crime before.
1: It is a valid and just public policy goal to keep these repeat offenders, people who have time and time and time again shown that they are not responsible members of society. In fact, maybe worse than that, have shown that they are bad actors in our society, to keep them off the streets, to protect Iowans, to keep our communities safe.
0: Now, under Iowa's current habitual offender law, a third felony conviction carries a mandatory sentence of at least 3 years, but that sentence may be deferred or suspended. Under the bill, anyone convicted of a third felony must be sentenced to at least 7 years in prison and must serve all 7 years. Representative Stephen Holtz is a Republican from Denison who says the bill has been a priority for House Republicans.
2: Currently in Iowa, the habitual offender penalty enhancement is optional, meaning the county attorneys can use it or not. Under our agreed to compromise, the may becomes shall. This is huge because now we will truly have a three strikes you're out standard in the state of Iowa. We are closing the revolving door.
0: Critics say the court system should have the flexibility to give shorter sentences and second chances to people who have the ability to turn their lives around. Representative Ross Wilburn, a Democrat from Maine, says the bill will keep more people in prison for longer and raising costs.
3: And we've got a big hole in the budget, and that's why you need to take a look, a comprehensive look at the entire system.
0: The bill got the support of 105 legislators, 26 members of the House and Senate opposed it. A federal appeals court ruling now bars Americans from getting abortion pills through the mail, and a bill that passed the Iowa legislature over the weekend requires a licensed physician to administer abortion pills in person at a licensed health care facility. Senator Jason Schultz, a Republican from Schleswig, says some of the companies marketing pills through the mail are targeting red states like Iowa, where most abortions are illegal.
4: Louisiana, in this case with the lawsuit, Iowa, where we're standing, they're aiming at my daughters. My wife. They're aiming at our family. This is who we're dealing with.
0: Representative John Dunwell, a Republican from Newton, says the bill will ensure Iowa's six-week abortion ban is enforced.
5: And every day that out-of-state mail-order operations dispense abortion drugs to Iowans with no exam, no doctor, and no oversight, the heartbeat law this chamber passed is being eroded.
0: Representative Megan Srivenas, a Democrat from Des Moines, says the bill would prohibit telehealth appointments, which give rural women access to abortion pills.
6: This bill doesn't do anything to address the problem of black market abortions because those are already illegal. All this bill does is take away options for people in rural Iowa who have no other ability to get care.
0: Representative Beth Wessel-Crichel, a Democrat from Ames, says the bill layers on regulations that are not necessary.
7: We may disagree about why a woman would have an abortion, but we should agree on this. Politicians in this chamber should not be making deeply personal medical decisions for Iowans.
0: The bill passed the House on Friday night, and it was the next to last bill to pass the Senate on Sunday evening. KGLO News Time is 7:18. 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
0: All morning news continues here on your hometown news station, AM 1300 KGLO. Now the legislature has voted to charge a new tax on vaping products, nicotine patches, and nicotine gum. And $3 million of that new state tax revenue will be spent on pediatric cancer research. Representative Tracy Aylert, a Democrat from Cedar Rapids who voted for the bill, says she worked with the families of children diagnosed with cancer who have been lobbying for state funding of research into better treatments. But she says the 5-cent tax is so low, it won't discourage people from buying the nicotine-laced products.
13: The bill that's in front of us will fund this research by promoting products that contribute to lung cancer. This is the cancer that my mom died from during the 2022 legislative session. The anniversary of her death is actually next Saturday, so makes it a little bit more of an emotional decision for me.
0: Representative Brent Segrist, a Republican from Council Bluffs, says he doesn't disagree with the argument that the tax is too low, but he says the Senate has insisted the only way to fund pediatric cancer research is with a new tax.
14: I view my job around here as getting things done. This bill will go to the governor today. We can talk all we want about, oh, the Senate's pushing us around. I don't care about any of that. I care about results.
0: Earlier this year, the governor proposed a 65-cent hike in the state tax on a pack of cigarettes, as well as new taxes on vapes. Governor Kim Reynolds has announced changes in the distribution of state funds that support water quality projects.
15: To leverage what's working and better reflect today's water quality needs. In short, it shifts money to fund the most urgent needs and the most effective programs.
0: Now, the current funding formula was established in 2018 by the first bill Reynolds signed as governor. It has supported the state's nutrient reduction strategy, a voluntary effort to reduce contamination in Iowa waterways. Reynolds says the goal then and now is to improve Iowa's water quality.
15: By adjusting the funding formula, new programs that better meet today's needs will be created and effective existing programs will get a boost.
0: $25 million is being redirected to the Central Iowa Water Works. The utility provides drinking water to one out of five Iowans. The money will be used to double the capacity of its nitrate removal system over the next 3 years.
15: Des Moines is growing fast, major metro area in the Midwest, increasing nearly 7% since 2020. So as the population grows, demand for water grows, and so must the infrastructure at Central Iowa Water Works.
0: The Iowa Department of Natural Resources will be getting $500,000 to maintain a statewide water quality monitoring system. Democrats say the state should also continue supporting a University of Iowa program that monitors surface water. State's Agriculture Secretary and State Veterinarian says they say that there are no concerns that there's been any spread of the pseudorabies virus after it was discovered in a small herd of hogs in central Iowa. Ag Secretary Mike Nag says the virus has been traced to five boars brought from Texas that had contact with wild boars.
16: A spillover event from the wild population to an outdoor population, and then a spillover event into a commercial site, a small commercial site here in Iowa.
0: The disease was eradicated in the U.S. in the commercial hog population, and the last case in Iowa was in 2004. Egg says they believe there is no spread after testing the other pigs.
16: The other pigs on that site were ultimately tested negative. We did not have any other additional positive tests outside of the five that were originally shipped from Texas, which gives us a strong indication that given that there was no spread within the facility, there's a strong indication that there was no spread outside of the facility either.
0: State veterinarian Jeff Kyson says pseudorabies was eradicated using vaccines.
17: We cannot use vaccine now, and there's no need to, because we are not in an endemic disease situation. This is contained, appears to be totally contained, and once we get the testing done, we'll have a better idea, but we're not expecting area spread.
0: Nick says there are less than 100 hogs in the Iowa operation with the boars tested positive for pseudorabies. They will be destroyed. Clear Lake City Council tonight will hear about a proposed surgical center project. City Administrator Steve Deers, in a memo to the council, says representatives for the Gabriel Singh Clinic will be present at tonight's meeting to share their plans for expansion of their current facility on 4th Avenue South. That'll include construction of a surgical center. Deere says the purpose of the presentation is to present the general idea to the council and to the public. He says they're working at a staff level to review initial plans as well as look at possible tax incentives to consider for the project. The council will also discuss the monthly stipend to volunteer firefighters. Chief Jim Finstead, during meetings to prepare the fiscal year 2027 budget, requested that the council consider how the volunteers are compensated. Currently, the pay is based on the basic $50 stipend per month. The new proposal would be to compensate based on fire calls with a $25 payment per call. Vincent says there will be some additional cost to the city with that model, but the idea is to help promote participation and to compensate those that are more active. Vincent says the participation rate would need to be 15% to be eligible for compensation. The council meets at 5:30 this evening at City Hall.

0: We could be looking at a lot of flowers in May. As state climatologist Justin Glisson says, we had a record amount of April showers. They put the month at the top 10 for precipitation.
1: 5.66 inches preliminarily is the statewide average, which is almost 2 inches above normal, which preliminarily will give us the sixth wettest April with 154 years of records.
0: He says April was also warmer, with a statewide average temperature just above 52 degrees.
1: So that's about 3.7 degrees above normal, near the 25th warmest April.
0: Glisson says the conditions were the perfect recipe for more storms.
1: With those warmer temperatures and a lot of moisture to work with, we had 6 days in which we had widespread severe weather. So we had numerous spotted tornadoes. Officially, right now, 24 tornadoes reported in April. We had 69 severe straight-line wind reports, and then 130 severe hail reports as well from the Storm Prediction Center.
0: Weston says we normally don't see that many twisters in April.
1: Climatologically, we expect about 6 tornadoes in April. So again, 24, well above the average. Year to date, we had 3 tornadoes in March. So we're at 27 tornadoes so far.
0: There were not confirmed tornadoes last May, which is the first time that happened since 2013. Glisson says the storms and the rains they brought were welcome in many areas of the state.
1: We did significantly clear up the U.S. Drought Monitor depiction, so we do have a little bit of drought left in the northwest corner, but we really, with the amount of rainfall that we saw across the drought regions, particularly southern Iowa and parts of northwestern Iowa, we have rebounded significantly.
0: May is historically the second wettest month in Iowa behind June, but Glisson says the early outlook shows things being a little cooler and drier. Well, looking at the forecast for the next 7 days, we take a look at weather here to wrap up the KGLO morning news. Things will be a little bit drier. There's no mention of any type of precipitation in the forecast until we get to Saturday night into Sunday, and then it's only a 20 to 30% chance of some rain and maybe a thunderstorm included. But for today, partly cloudy skies, above average with a high of 72, winds out of the west at 10 to 20. Tonight, 38 for a low under a mostly cloudy sky, northwest winds at 10 to 15. Partly cloudy tomorrow with a high of 56, northwest winds at 8 to 15. Tuesday night, partly cloudy, a low of 34, north winds at 8 to 15. Wednesday, a partly cloudy sky with a high of 54. Looking ahead to Wednesday night, mostly cloudy, a low of 36. Thursday, partly cloudy with a high of 61. Thursday night, partly cloudy, a low of 37. Friday, partly cloudy with a high of 64. Friday night, partly cloudy, a low of 41. Saturday, mostly clear with a high of 71. Saturday night, some scattered showers, a 20% chance of scattered showers, we should say. Otherwise, partly cloudy, a low of 45. And Sunday, mostly cloudy with about a 30% chance for scattered thunderstorms with a high of 70. Record high for the state, 90 set back in 1918. The record low, 24, set back in 1910. Normal high for this time of the year is 65. The normal low is 42. Our high yesterday was 72 in the 3 o'clock hour. Our overnight low was 50. Sunrise this morning was at 6:03. The sun sets this evening at 8:18. Looking at conditions across North Central Iowa, mostly clear at this hour throughout North Central Iowa, with the temperatures ranging from 46 in Hampton. It is 49 in Fort Dodge. It is 50 in Algona and Clarion, and Forest City and Webster City. It is 52 in Charles City. It is 53 in Estherville, and it is 54 in Iowa Falls. In Mason City at this hour, southwest wind at 16. The relative humidity at 47%. The barometric pressure is on the fall at 29.52 inches. As we have a sunny sky here at Radio Park, and we're at 55 degrees. 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
0: 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We get the bottom line report with Mark Oppold here at 7:32. Yeah, well, Almanac. An update from Sean Hannity as well coming up here all in the second half of the 7 o'clock hour here on the KGLO morning program here in your hometown news station, AM 1300 KGLO. 7:31, now an update from CBS News.
7: CBS News brief. The Pentagon is denying Iran's claim it's hit a Navy ship after President Trump announced the U.S. would begin guiding stranded vessels through the Strait of Hormuz. The BBC's Yoland Nell.
8: Reports say that the U.S. initiative, which President Trump calls Project Freedom, does not necessarily involve the U.S. Navy escorting commercial vessels through the Strait of Hormuz, but rather advising them on safe maritime routes.
7: A United plane coming in low for a landing at Newark Liberty hit a truck and a light pole. To be determined, CBS's Chris Van Cleve.
9: What were the factors that contributed to allowing this airplane to be too low and no one catch it before this happened?
7: Dutch cruise ship waiting for help off Cape Verde after 3 onboard deaths. CBS's Rainey Innocencio.
10: The fourth passenger from the UK is currently hospitalized and tested positive for hantavirus, a rare virus spread by rodents.
7: CBS News Brief. I'm Deborah Rodriguez.
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0: crude oil and gasoline, but agricultural commodities rank in the top 10. In fact, number 4 is soybean oil, up 48% since New Year's. Wheat is up 25%, a lot of that coming in the last couple of weeks. Cotton up 16, oats in the top 10, up 10.5%. Just outside the top 10, soybeans, number 11, up 10.25%. Feeder cattle up 9.25%, and live cattle up 8.75%. Of our list of 48, only 10 are in the red. At the very bottom of our list, coffee down 12% since New Year's, orange juice is down 16%, and at the very bottom, cocoa down 45%. This is the Bottom Line Report. Our new partner on the Bottom Line Report, Image Wellness, says your health is your greatest wealth. 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I'm Mark Oppold, wishing you a profitable day and a profitable week ahead.
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1: 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The first professional baseball team in Keokuk opened play on this date in 1875. They were called the Keokuk Westerns, and they were part of the National Association of Professional Baseball Players. That league had been founded 4 years before as the first professional league in the United States. The Westerns played in a field located beyond Rand Park called Perry Park. The 11-player roster performed as many expansion teams do in professional leagues today, with a woeful 1-12 record to start the season. Things were so bad the team actually dropped out of the league on June 16th, barely 6 weeks into the season. During that time, they faced one of the greatest pitchers of his day, Albert Goodwill Spaulding. He won 207 games in the league, the most of any pitcher ever. After his playing days were over, Albert founded a sporting goods company and named it after himself, the Spaulding Company. Spaulding played for the Boston team. Others in the league included teams from St. Louis, Chicago, New York, and Philadelphia. Those teams had been around for a while, and the following year, 1876, they left the National Association of Professional Baseball Teams to form a new group called the National League. They're still in business today. And while there was organized baseball in Keokuk in various forms for nearly 100 years after the Keokuk Westerns were founded, one has to wonder what might have been if the Westerns had made it through that first season and joined the teams we now call the Cubs, Braves, and others as members of the National League. That did not happen. But the first pitch for professional baseball in Keokuk was thrown on this date, in 1875. And that's Iowa Almanac for May 4th. Follow us on Twitter at Iowa Almanac. Until tomorrow, I'm Jeff Stein.
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3: 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After 8:30 this morning, we'll be talking about a Max tournament coming up here in the near future. We'll do that at that time, a little bit after 8:30. Of course, the Dave Ramsey Show coming up at 9 o'clock this morning. At 11 o'clock, Agriculture of America, the show hosted, national show hosted by our former KGLO Farm Director Jesse Allen. And Jesse, last week, got a chance to sit down with both of Iowa's senators, Chuck Grassley and Jody Ernst, and thought we'd take an opportunity to, in case you missed the conversation with Senator Ernst, to listen back to that conversation from last week here on KGLO and Agriculture of America.
4: Sitting down for a conversation while spending time in Washington, D.C., we are talking with Iowa Senator Joni Ernst here on Agriculture of America. And, Senator, it is a pleasure always to talk with you, and this time we get to do this face-to-face and in person. So it's good to see you. Hope all is well.
5: Yes, it is, and thanks for taking the time to sit down in my office here, Washington, D.C., and talk about some of the issues that are affecting our Iowa farmers and ranchers.
4: I know some exciting news that we should talk about first is USDA, of course, with the restructuring and reorganization and more, that they're moving quite a few pieces to Iowa. And we just had some recent announcements with FSIS and, around central Iowa and more. Talk about what some of that is going

0: mean for just the Iowa economy in general and obviously having, you know, more USDA presence in the state?
1: Well, I think it's very important, and for our economy, to see those jobs moving away from Washington, D.C., and be spread out across the United States. And in this particular case, locating in Ames, very, very important. This is a general issue that I've worked on for a number of years now, trying to get these jobs out of the headquarters building here in Washington, D.C., and out into the regions where they will better represent the constituencies that they serve. So my Drain the Swamp Act, the Swamp Act, both of those have focused largely on getting these types of jobs out into the Midwest. So I'm really grateful that Secretary Rollins has taken this move and is putting those positions in Ames, Iowa. Again, great for our economy, but again, better representing the constituency out in the Midwest.
0: And Ames, obviously, was a natural fit. As we know, there's already been a lot of USDA research there and more for a while now. So this, you know, moving more things to Ames and to the Des Moines area and more, it's a natural fit, Senator.
1: Yes, it is. So whether it's food safety, the research that's done at Iowa State University and other labs located in Ames, all of that is so good for Iowans, but we have been doing this for years on our own outside of USDA. So for the USDA to locate these types of jobs there, this type of research there, it is an absolutely great, great fit.
0: Let's talk Farm Bill. And as we're speaking, I know we're waiting on the House, of course, to see what they do this week with the Farm Bill. But then presumably if they get it passed, coming over to the Senate to finish the remainder, what wasn't done in reconciliation last summer, what's your thoughts on prospects of getting a Farm Bill done here on the Senate side?
1: Yeah, I'm very hopeful, and I'm so grateful for the chairman in the House for really pushing hard on a farm bill. It has been a little bit of a struggle in the Senate to get our own farm bill done. So I know that our Iowa members are diligently working on this. We have a group text where we talk about the different issues, and of course, the farm bill itself, we are very hopeful to see that move in the House. But the addition of perhaps an E15 measure, you know, for E15 year round, I know that our House members are working on that right now as well. So I pray they get it done over in the House, but I pray even more than that we can take it up here in the Senate. If there are any additional changes that need to be made, that we can do that. But I'm really, again, really grateful for our Iowa House members and all the work that they have done to make this happen.
0: You mentioned E15. I'll ask you about that a little more specifically. That's something that we know our corn farmers and you know, many other organizations have been beating the drum to get E15, you know, year-round legislation, permanent, you know, not have to deal with the waiver system anymore, et cetera. But some folks have said this to me, and I don't like the term, but I can't think of a better one, that it's kind of become a political football in some ways, and that they don't understand how this has been so tough to get this across the finish line. What's your feelings on, you know, could this get tied with the Senate Farm Bill or standalone? I mean, what are your feelings on, can we get this year-round legislation across the finish line?
1: Well, I am very hopeful. I will remain optimistic until instructed otherwise. But this has been an issue that I have worked on since coming into the Senate nearly 12 years ago. And I would love to see this one put to bed before I leave at the end of this year. And so I'm all about it. Whatever it takes, if it is attached to a farm bill, I am going to be supporting it. It needs to be done and over. We need to find a consensus with the small refiners who have continued to stand in the way. So let's just come together. Let's see how we can be supportive of our biofuels and our American farmers. It absolutely has to get done.
0: And I think tied in with the farm bill, but just in general, I'm sure you're hearing the stories from farmers across Iowa. There's a lot of concern and angst out there when it comes

0: to fertilizer costs, input prices, et cetera, et cetera. The stress is palpable, it feels like, in farm country right now. What would you tell farmers listening in right now about the work you guys are doing behind the scenes that we're not privy to necessarily, but I know there's a lot of folks who are feeling the stress and feeling the pinch right now in farm country, Senator?
1: Yeah, absolutely they are, and I come from a farm family, so I know the impact that it has had on the bottom line of our farmers, and this has been a struggle this year. Hear from farmers constantly on the input costs, and fertilizer is, of course, one of the largest input costs that they will have in addition to fuel. So the struggle is real. What we have tried to do, think about those ingredients that go into fertilizers like potash. We have had an effort in my office in particular to make sure that those ingredients are added to our critical minerals list. We need to produce more of our fertilizer here in the United States. We need to make sure that regulations allow for that. It's very, very important. So, yes, we are feeling a lot of hurt in Iowa right now because of this, and we're trying to find ways, whether it's through greater transparency, making sure that we are manufacturing more of those goods here in the United States, bringing back the manufacturing, just to help those farmers out. It doesn't change overnight. We know that, but there's a lot of pressure in this area and industry.
0: I'll ask you, too, one other big issue I'm hearing from farmers right now is the upcoming USMCA review. And on the trade front, people know how important the USMCA is to American agriculture, and many say it's been a really great deal, but there's maybe areas for tweaks. What's your feeling as the administration gets set for a review of USMCA here in just a few weeks' time?
1: Yes, and I do know how important this is. And for Iowans, our top two trade partners are Canada and Mexico. So this probably is the most important trade deal. As we go take a review of the deal, there are always tweaks that can be made. But large in part, what I hear is that this trade deal needs to remain in place. We can always make modifications, but this is singularly the most important trade deal for Iowans. So again, Canada, Mexico, great trade partners, very important trade partners to us. They can always do better, and those are the areas we're going to look for.
0: Senator, anything else you would add or reiterate to folks listening in to the show today?
1: Well, I would just say thanks to our farmers and our ranchers. They really are the heartbeat of America and making sure that we are feeding and fueling the world. So God bless them.
0: Senator Ernst, always great to have a conversation. Thanks so much for the time this week.
1: Thank you so much. It's great to be with you.
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1: First pitch. Then the Twins will play at Cleveland Friday, Saturday, and Sunday. The next softball team season came to an end over the weekend at the Region 11A tournament in Cedar Rapids. After beating Iowa Lakes 5-4 in the opening round on Friday, Trojans fell to top seed Kirkwood in the first game on Saturday 8-1. Knack then bounced back in their second game on Saturday with a 6-2 win over Ellsworth. The final round Sunday, Kirkwood scored at least a run in every inning. The Trojans fell 11-3 in six innings. Knack ends their season with a 40-23 record, the most wins in a single season in the program's history. Knack baseball team season came to a close as they were swept by Southeastern in conference action at Roosevelt Field. On Friday, Southeastern picked up wins of 16-6 in six innings and 22-0 in seven innings. Southeastern then took the series finale on Saturday by a score of 14-4 in seven innings. Knack ends their season with a record of 8-42 overall, 5-22 in the conference. The Iowa baseball team took two or three games from Illinois over the weekend in Iowa City. Newman alum Max Burt led Iowa in their Friday night win, going 2-for-4 with four runs batted in, including a three-run homer and a 9-2 victory. On Saturday, Burt was 0-for-2 with two walks and a 6-5 win. Sunday, he was 0-for-3 with two strikeouts and a 6-2 loss. Iowa's now 28-18 overall, 12-12 in the Big Ten. They'll face St. Thomas in Iowa City on Tuesday and travel to Nebraska for a three-game series Friday through Sunday. The Ackman's golf team is in seventh place after the first day of the North Central District Championships at the Whispering Creek Golf Course in Sioux City. Trojans shot a 317. Kirkwood's the first day leader with a 297. Ack freshman Austin Steen sits in a tie for eighth after an opening round 76. Karen Hamm is tied for 12th with a 77. Cale McCarr scored twice in the third period after returning from an earlier injury. And the Colorado Avalanche overcame blowing a 3-goal lead to beat the Minnesota Wild 9-6 on Sunday night. It was a wacky game one of their second round playoff series. McCarr left in the first period with an undisclosed ailment, but scored his second goal of the game at 2:54 to go to make it 8-6. Nathan McKinnon then added an empty netter with 2:08 to go to seal it. It's the 10th playoff game ever with at least 15 combined goals and just the second since 1994. There were 14 different players who notched a goal in the game that turned into a track meet. Anthony Edwards might be back for Game 1 of the Minnesota Timberwolves playoff series against the San Antonio Spurs, barely a week after appearing to suffer a serious knee injury. Edwards will be listed as questionable for Monday night's series opener, according to the Timberwolves. They say the All-Star guard, who's averaged 36.7 points in three games against San Antonio this season, has been cleared for on-court basketball activities. Former Iowa guard Bo Stevens feels Seattle is the perfect fit for him. The Seahawks selected Stevens in the fifth round of the NFL draft. His former Hawkeye teammate Mason Richmond's coming off his rookie season with the Seahawks.
2: When he was back down training in Iowa City, he was just telling me how cool it was and how cool Coach Benson was, and we're gonna be friends for life, you know. So it's just awesome to have a guy that's gonna be there at my wedding this summer and to have him around, you know, for sure. He's kind of a big brother for me in college.
1: Stevens played both right and left guard at Iowa and says he doesn't have a preference.
2: Overall, it's not too much of a difference because I've been able to play both and rip at both. So wherever they put me, you know, it's just going to take a little bit of time just to be set, and then it's going to be full speed ahead after that.
1: Former Iowa guard Bo Stevens. For Iowa defensive end Max Llewellyn is thrilled with the chance to prove himself at the next level as he was taken by the Miami Dolphins in the seventh round of the NFL draft. He's coming off a senior season in which he finished second for the Hawks in sacks and tackles for losses. Says it doesn't matter that he lasted until the seventh and final round of the draft.
3: At the end of the day, I got my name called. You know, all I need is an opportunity to showcase my skills. I can't be upset with the outcome. You know, I got my name called, so I'm just super excited for this opportunity.
1: And Llewellyn has felt like an underdog dating back to his days at Urbandale High School.
3: Yeah, I feel like I've been an underdog my entire life. You know, I was undersized in high school, and you know, I had to find a way. You know, even coming into college, I was super raw at defensive end. Again, super undersized. I had to find a way to add value, and you know, it's all I know. So, no, I'm real comfortable in this position. You know, I'm going to get after it every single day because that's all I know how to do.
1: Former Iowa defensive end Max Llewellyn, and that's a look at KGLO Sports as we are at 8 o'clock here at your hometown news station, AM 1300 KGLO.

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3: Sunny skies at Radio Park, and we are at 60 degrees. Good morning. Here's a look at local news this hour for the KGLO Newsroom. I'm Bob Fisher reporting. After a marathon session over the weekend, the Iowa legislature has approved a plan lawmakers say will reduce property taxes for Iowa homeowners by about $4 billion over the next 6 years. O.K. Henderson with more.
4: After almost 5 months of negotiations, the bill was approved Sunday in the closing hours of the 2026 legislative session. Iowa homeowners will get a homestead tax exemption of up to $20,000. There's a 2% limit on annual property tax revenue growth in cities and counties, although that cap will not apply to paying debts or employee benefits. Republican Representative Carter Nordman of Dallas Center is chairman of the House Ways and Means Committee.
5: I firmly believe this legislation puts the Iowa property taxpayer first.
4: All but one Democrat in the Senate supported the plan, but a couple of Republicans and 20 Democrats in the House voted against it. House Democratic Leader Brian Meyer says it's another Band-Aid on a broken property tax system.
6: And I don't think people will see actual results.
4: Radio Iowa. I'm O.K. Henderson.
3: Yeah, but legislature has given bipartisan approval to a bill that requires longer prison sentences for repeat offenders. Senator Mike Bussolo, a Republican from Ankeny, says 75% of violent crimes are committed by someone who's committed a crime before.
7: It is a valid and just public policy goal to keep these repeat offenders, people who have time and time and time again shown that they are not responsible members of society. In fact, maybe worse than that, have shown that they are bad actors in our society, to keep them off the streets, to protect Iowans, to keep our communities safe.
3: Under Iowa's current habitual offender law, a third felony conviction carries a mandatory sentence of at least 3 years, but that sentence may be deferred or suspended. Under the bill, anyone convicted of a third felony must be sentenced to at least 7 years in prison and must serve all 7 years. Critics say the court system should have the flexibility to give shorter sentences and second chances to people who have the ability to turn their lives around. Representative Ross Wilburn, a Democrat from Ames, says the bill will keep more people in prison for longer, and that'll raise costs.
8: And we've got a big hole in the budget, and that's why you need to take a look, a comprehensive look at the entire system.
3: The bill got the support of 105 legislators, 26 members of the House and Senate opposed it. Federal appeals court ruling now bars Americans from getting abortion pills through the mail. And a bill that passed the Iowa legislature over the weekend requires a licensed physician to administer abortion pills in person and a licensed health care facility. Representative John Dunwell, a Republican from Newton, says the bill will ensure Iowa's six-week abortion ban is enforced.
9: And every day that out-of-state mail-order operations dispense abortion drugs to Iowans with no exam, no doctor, and no oversight, the heartbeat law this chamber passed is being eroded.
3: Representative Megan Srinivas, a Democrat from Des Moines, says the bill will prohibit telehealth appointments, which give rural women access to abortion pills.
10: This bill doesn't do anything to address the problem of black market abortions because those are already illegal. All this bill does is take away options for people in rural Iowa who have no other ability to get care.
3: The bill passed the House on Friday night, and it was the next-to-last bill to pass the Senate on Sunday evening. Legislature has voted to charge a new tax on vaping products, nicotine patches, and nicotine gum, and $3 million of that new state tax revenue will be spent on pediatric cancer research. Representative Tracy Ehlert, a Democrat from Cedar Rapids, voted for the bill and says she worked with the families of children diagnosed with cancer who have been lobbying for state funding of research into better treatments, but she says the 5-cent tax is so low that it won't discourage people from buying the nicotine-laced products.
11: The bill that's in front of us will fund this research by promoting products that contribute to

0: lung cancer. This is the cancer that my mom died from during the 2022 legislative session. Anniversary of her death is actually next Saturday, so makes it a little bit more of an emotional decision for me.
1: Representative Brent Segrist, a Republican from Council Bluffs, says he does not disagree with the argument that the tax is too low, but he says the Senate has insisted the only way to fund pediatric cancer research is with a new tax.
2: I view my job around here as getting things done. This bill will go to the governor today. We can talk all we want about, oh, the Senate's pushing us around. I don't care about any of that. I care about results.
1: Earlier this year, Governor Reynolds proposed a 65-cent hike of the state tax on a pack of cigarettes, as well as new taxes on vapes. Governor Reynolds has announced changes in the distribution of state funds to support water quality projects.
3: To leverage what's working and better reflect today's water quality needs. In short, it shifts money to fund the most urgent needs and the most effective programs.
1: The current funding formula was established in 2018 by the first bill Reynolds signed as governor. It has supported the state's nutrient reduction strategy, a voluntary effort to reduce contamination in Iowa waterways. Reynolds says the goal then and now is to improve Iowa's water quality. $25 million is being redirected to the Central Iowa Water Works. The utility provides drinking water to one out of five Iowans. The money will be used to double the capacity of its nitrate removal system over the next 3 years. The Iowa Department of Natural Resources will be getting $500 million to maintain a statewide water monitoring system. State's Ag Secretary and State Veterinarian saying that there are no concerns that there's been any spread of pseudorabies after it was discovered in a small herd of hogs in central Iowa. Ag Secretary Mike Dagg says the virus has been traced to five boars brought from Texas and in contact with wild boars.
4: A spillover event from the wild population to an outdoor population, and then a spillover event into a commercial site, a small commercial site here in Iowa.
1: The disease was eradicated in the U.S. of the commercial hog population. The last case in Iowa was in 2004. Thanks as they believe there was no spread after testing the other pigs. Clear Lake City Council tonight will hear about a proposed surgical center project. City Administrator Steve Deers at a moment of the council says representatives for Gabrielson Clinic will be present at tonight's meeting to share their plans for expansion of their current facility on 4th Avenue South and include construction of a surgical center. Deers says the purpose of the presentation is to present the general idea to the council and the public. Says they're working at a staff level to review initial plans as well as look at possible tax incentives to consider for the project. The council will also discuss the monthly stipend to volunteer firefighters. Chief Jim Finstead, during meetings to prepare the fiscal year 2027 budget, requested that the council consider how the volunteers are compensated. Currently, the pay is based on a basic $50 stipend per month. The new proposal would be to compensate based on fire calls with a $25 payment per call. Finstead says there will be some additional cost to the city with that model, but the idea is to help promote participation and to compensate those that are more active. Finstead says the participation rate would need to be 15% to be eligible for compensation. The council meets at 5:30 at City Hall this evening. And we could be looking at a lot of flowers in May, as state climatologist Justin Glisson says we had a record amount of April showers, as those showers put the month in the top 10 for precipitation.
5: 5.66 inches preliminarily is the statewide average, which is almost 2 inches above normal, preliminarily will give us the sixth wettest April with 154 years of records.
1: The month of April is also warmer, with a statewide average temperature just about 52 degrees, about 3.7 degrees above normal, near the 25th warmest April. May is historically the second wettest month in Iowa behind June, but Glisson says the early outlook shows things will be a bit cooler and drier. That's a look at local news this hour. From the KGLO Newsroom, I'm Bob Fisher reporting. Look at feudal announcements and weather come your way next.
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4: It's time now for a look at funeral announcements here on KGLO, brought to you as a courtesy of Major Erickson Funeral Home in Mason City, providing families the lasting tribute to someone they've lost. Trust Major Erickson Funeral Home, honoring loved ones since 1863. Eileen Hutchinson, 92, of Mason City, passed away peacefully, surrounded by a family on Thursday at the IOF home. A Master Christian burial will be held at 10:30 Wednesday at the Epiphany Parish Holy Family Catholic Church in Mason City. Visitation with public viewing will begin at 9 a.m. and continue until the time of the service at the church. Hogan Burmer Moore, Colonial Chapel, in charge of the arrangements. Eugene Burt Ferdin, 98, passed away peacefully under hospice care on April 30th at the Manly Care Center in Manly. Massive Christian burial will be held at 10:30 Friday, May 22nd, at Epiphany Parish Holy Family Catholic Church in Mason City. Gene's family will greet friends from 9:30 to 10:30 at the church on that Friday. Logan Burmermore, Colonial Chapel, in charge of the arrangements. Roger Dale Westover, 87, passed away on Thursday, April 23rd at Good Shepherd Health Center, Care Center in Mason City. Private services will be held at a later date. Ward Bench Light Colonial Chapel in charge of arrangements. Ronnie Schriever, 78, formerly of Marble Rock, passed away Thursday, April 30th at his home, surrounded by his family. Private family services will take place at a later date. Ward Bench Light Colonial Chapel in charge of arrangements. Darlene Coolers, 92, formerly of Clear Lake, passed away on April 30th at Stony Brook Assisted Living in West Union, where she had been living as a resident for the last 12 years. Funeral service, 11 o'clock on Friday, this Friday, at the Clear Lake United Methodist Church in Clear Lake. Visitation of 1 hour prior to the service at the church. Ward Van Slyke in charge of arrangements. Bernadine Bernie Fuller, 91, passed away on Tuesday, April 28th. At the Good Shepherd Health Center. Funeral service at 11 o'clock this Wednesday at Trinity Lutheran Church of Mason City. Visitation 1 hour prior to the service time at the church. Major Erickson Funeral Home in charge of the arrangements. Joan Kohler, 89, formerly of Mason City, passed away on Tuesday, April 28th at the Spurgeon Manor in Dallas Center. Funeral service 11 a.m. Thursday at Bethlehem Lutheran Church of Mason City. Visitation 1 hour prior to the service. Major Erickson Funeral Home in charge of the arrangements. That's today's look at funeral announcements here on KGLO, brought to you as a courtesy of Major Erickson Funeral Home in Mason City. 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

0: skies today. A little bit warmer than normal. 72 for a high today. Northwest winds at 15 to 20. Mostly cloudy tonight. 38 for a low. Northwest winds at 10 to 15. Partly cloudy tomorrow with a high of 56. Northwest winds at 8 to 15. Partly cloudy Tuesday night, a low of 34. North winds at 8 to 15. Wednesday, partly cloudy with a high of 54. Northwest winds at 5 to 10. Mainly cloudy, a low of 35 on Wednesday night. West winds at 5 to 10. Partly cloudy on Thursday with a high of 62. Thursday night, a low of 36 under a partly cloudy sky. Partly cloudy with a high of 63 on Friday. Friday night, partly cloudy, a low of 40. Saturday, partly cloudy with a high of 69. Slight chance for scattered showers, otherwise partly cloudy on Saturday night, a low of 45, and about a 20% chance for scattered thunderstorm on Sunday, otherwise partly cloudy with a high of 68. Looking around the region this hour, under mostly sunny skies, it is 55 in Hampton, as well as in Forest City and Fort Dodge. It is 57 in Clarion. It is 58 in Estherville. It is 59 in Webster City, 69 in Iowa Falls, and 61 in Charles City. In Mason City at this hour, southwest wind at 17. The relative humidity is at 42%. And the barometric pressure is on the fall at 29.51 inches. So we have a sunny sky here at Radio Park. We're at 60 degrees at this hour. That's a look at local news, funeral announcements, and weather here in your hometown news station. 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And we'll have an interview coming up here shortly after 8:30 to talk about a fundraiser. So we'll have that coming up here in the next about 35 minutes or so to wrap up the KGLO morning program here on your hometown news station, AM 1300 KGLO.
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6: Science Market Development Specialist Scott Prignitz says tank mixing is a critical advantage for farmers.
10: In terms of it helps them deliver more than one purpose with each trip across their field. When you look at the vast assortment of crop protection products, not only is it important to look at other active ingredients that are effective at controlling weeds, but there are a lot of others out there that can provide nutritional advantages to the crop, control diseases or insects with that same trip across the field. And if a grower is able to do that more efficiently or making fewer trips, ultimately saving that time is also a saving of money. In addition, the Enlist Weed Control System is compatible with over 1,700 different mixing partners. And so that really provides an advantage compared to other systems in the weed control field that gives that farmer a great amount of utility in making the best product choices for what he has available to them. Since the beginning of the Enlist system, Enlist One always gets tank mixed with glyphosate or glufosinate just to control the weeds that are there. But beyond that, we like to recommend products like Cairo or Inversa. Cairo herbicide for corn or Inversa for soybeans brings in other modes of action, which allows growers to keep their weed control programs effective for the longer term by reducing resistance management issues.
6: He tells Brownfield there are some important considerations when tank mixing later this season.
10: You essentially start with a clean sprayer, making sure there are no leftover products in the tank. Not only is that important because of potential crop safety concerns, but it's important from a compatibility in terms of making sure everything that's going in that tank mixes well. And then it's important as well to add products one at a time. They should start with the water conditioner, start with AMS or other water conditioners. It's important next to pre-slurry. If they're using water-soluble packets, I recommend pre-slurrying them to make sure they dissolve sufficiently with water. And then ultimately move on to their liquid products, finishing up with surfactants before finishing adding the rest of the carrier to their tank.
6: Visit Enlist.com to learn more. I'm Mark Dorenkamp with Managing for Profit on Brownfield, a content partnership with Corteva Agriscience.
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10: My name is Joel, and I came to St. Jude Children's Research Hospital in December of 1987 to be treated for osteosarcoma, which is bone cancer. We didn't know anything about St. Jude. We didn't know what they meant or that, you know, when we got here, what we would do, how it would be taken care of. And when we arrived, we found out that my family wasn't going to have to pay for any of my treatment, not for my medicine, not for travel, not for housing, not for food. St. Jude was going to cover all that. St. Jude supported me in every way, from, you know, taking that financial burden off my parents to making sure that all of my family was included in this time. St. Jude literally means everything to me. I get to go home to my family tonight. I get to cook dinner for them. That's what you're giving. You are giving us everything by supporting

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3: 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And let's dig into the community calendar here for a few things coming up here throughout our listing area. 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That group meets on Monday nights, whatever the library is open, from 6 to 7 at the Clear Lake Public Library. Of course, you can visit this entry at the community calendar section at kgloam.com to find out more. It's also a fiction book club at... That'll be going on at Three Bells Books. Let's see. General Fiction Book Club, Pick for May as We All Live Here by JoJo Boys. Meetings last about an hour, and discussions are led by one of their staff bookworms. It's a casual, no-commitment book club. There's no fee. They appreciate you buying the book club book from them, or make another purchase of your own while you're at the bookstore. And that'll help keep events like that going. Copies of the book available for purchase at the store, the Fiction Book Club, Three Bells Books. And that is at 14 South Commercial Alley in Mason City. So that'll be taking place Tuesday from 5:30 to 6:30 to that Fiction Book Club. The Affordables annual purse sale will take place on Friday from 4 to 6:30 at 315 North Delaware in Mason City. 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At the information can be gotten from the Clear Lake Area Chamber of Commerce, and you can find out more. 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And let's see, the Lucky Penny Kitties Positively Perfect 5K. And that'll take place down at Waverly coming up on Saturday at 10 a.m. You can join them for their Positively Perfect. Of course, that's P-U-R-R-F-E-C-T, Perfect 5K run with Lucky Penny Kitties, where furry friends are welcome to strut their stuff as well. So you can find out about ticket options for that entry at the Max Championship Cross Country Course in Waverly, and that takes place on Saturday at 10 a.m. Anything else we can slide in here? 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Just go to the front page there. 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And if you have an event that you want to submit to the community calendar, it's pretty easy. 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You just can submit your event, and you can go to that community calendar section. 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

0: 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So that's a quick check of the community calendar here at this hour, 8:42 here on KGLO, as we look for a high of 70. Of course, I click on the wrong thing, and it shuts the forecast off my screen. There we go, 72 for a high under a partly cloudy sky today, 38 for a low tonight under a mostly cloudy sky, tomorrow partly cloudy with a high of 56. Wednesday, a high of 54 under a partly cloudy sky. Thursday, partly cloudy with a high of 62. Friday, partly cloudy with a high of 63, and Saturday, partly cloudy with a high of 69. Sunday, a slight chance for a scattered thunderstorm, otherwise partly cloudy with a high of 68. We're already up to 60 under a sunny sky. Normal high for this time of the year is 65, so we're going to be above average for today, a little bit below that average for the next couple of days. It's again, 60 and sunny here at KGLO at 8:43.
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2: 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Any modern traveler now, retracing the steps of Meriwether Lewis and William Clark after they left the Missouri River and proceeded west, would likely wonder how areas of the Dakotas, Montana, and Idaho could ever be agriculturally productive. After all, President Thomas Jefferson gave specific instructions to the two that he wanted information about agriculture production potential west of the Mississippi as settlers moved that direction. Lewis and Clark found land that was dry, barren, when they finally traversed the Rockies in late September of 1805. Their report back to Thomas Jefferson did not present the picture we see today. I'm Mark Oppold.
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3: 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The Minnesota Twins split their four-game weekend series with Toronto at Target Field. Shared here on KGLO was Thursday night, a win in the opener, but Minnesota fell 7-3 on Friday night and 11-4 on Saturday afternoon. But they wrapped up the series yesterday, bouncing back with a victory. Chris Atterbury with more.
4: It was a roller coaster ride for the Minnesota Twins on a gorgeous sunny Sunday afternoon at Target Field. Joe Ryan got the start, struck out Piñango to start the ball game for Toronto. Then he walked a batter, summoned the trainer to the mound, and then he left with what is being called a sore elbow. That is never a good sign. But the much beleaguered Twins bullpen really stepped up. Andrew Morris came in. Andrew Morris ended up going 3 2/3 scoreless inning. Hands the ball to Taylor Rogers. 2 1/3 one-run innings for Rogers, his longest outing in 5 years. In the meantime, Victor Caratini knocked in Trevor Larnach with a first-inning run. Twins put up a 3-spot in the fifth. Doubles from Keyshaw Clemens and notably an RBI double for Matt Wallner, who snapped an 0-for-19, the first of two hits on the day for Matt. The Jays did get that run against Rogers in the sixth to make it 4-1. Eric Orsi worked out of a jam in the seventh. He also was great in the eighth inning. Funderburk hits the final out. Twins go to the ninth leading 4-1. Ninth has not been kind to the Twins, and it wasn't kind today. With one out, an infield single, and then Kazuma Okamoto. Boy, Twins going to drive him to the airport. Hit his fourth home run of the series. A two-run shot to make it a 4-3 game. Vlad Guerrero Jr. then with a base hit. Jesus Sanchez with a base hit. It was uh-oh time at Target Field right up until it wasn't. And the pitch swung on towards second. Keyshaw flipped to Lee across the bag to first base. Double play! And the ball game is over. Twins territory exhale. The Twins hold on for a 4-3 win. Their first one-run win of the year. It wasn't always pretty. But what a job by the Twins piece it together following the departure of Ryan, two batters into this game. Well, a much-needed win for the Twins, who split this series right down the middle. First big league victory for Andrew Morris. Justin Topa, his second save. And the Twins become the last team in the big leagues to earn a one-run victory. 4-3 the final at Target Field right here at your home for Twins baseball.
3: Well, today's an off day for the Twins. They head out on the road for 3 games in Washington and 3 in Cleveland. So tomorrow night and Wednesday night, 5 o'clock pregame, 5:45 the first pitch here on KGLO. Thursday's a day game, 11:30 with a pregame, and 12:05 the first pitch. And then Cleveland's a Friday evening game, Saturday late afternoon, actually a 5:10 start of the first pitch. at 4:30 the pregame, then Inside Twins at 11:30 on Sunday starts the day with a 12:40 first pitch.

0: all here on KGLO. Mack's softball team had their season come to an end over the weekend at the Region 11A tournament in Cedar Rapids. After beating Iowa Lakes 5-4 in the opening round Friday, the Trojans fell to the top seed Kirkwood in the first game on Saturday 8-1. They bounced back on their second game on Saturday with a 6-2 win over Ellsworth. The final round on Sunday, Kirkwood scored at least a run in every inning as the Trojans fell 11-3 in six innings. Mack ends their season with a 40-23 record. It's the most wins in a single season in the program's history. Mack baseball team season came to a close as they were swept by Southeastern in conference action at Roosevelt Field over the weekend. On Friday, Southeastern picked up wins of 16-6 in six innings and 22-0 in seven innings. Southeastern then took the series finale on Saturday, 14-4 in seven innings. Mack ends the season with a record of 8-42 overall, 5-22 in the conference. Iowa baseball team took two of three games from Illinois over the weekend in Iowa City. Newman alum Max Birch led Iowa in their Friday night win, going 2-for-4 with four runs batted in, including a three-run homer and a 9-2 victory. On Saturday, Burt was 0-for-2 with two walks and a 6-5 win. Sunday, Burt was 0-for-3 with two strikeouts and a 6-2 loss. Iowa's now 28-18 overall, 12-12 in the Big Ten. They'll face St. Thomas and Iowa City Tuesday. They travel to Nebraska for a three-game series starting on Friday. The Ackman's golf team is in seventh place after the first day of the Central District Championships at the Whispering Creek Golf Course in Sioux City. Trojan shot a 317. Kirkwood led after day one with a 297. Ack freshman Austin Steen sits at a tie for eighth after an opening round 76, while Garrett Hamm is tied for 12th with a 77. Cale McCarr scored twice in the third period after returning from an earlier injury. And the Colorado Avalanche overcame blowing a three-goal lead to beat the Minnesota Wild 9-6 on Sunday night. It was a wacky game one of their second-round playoff series. McCarr, who left in the first period with an undisclosed ailment, scored his second goal of the game with 2:54 to go to make it 8-6. Nathan McKinnon then added an empty netter with 2:08 to go to seal it. It was the 10th playoff game ever with at least 15 combined goals and just the second since 1994. There were 14 different players who notched a goal in the game that turned into a track meet. Anthony Edwards might be back for game one of the Minnesota Timberwolves playoff series against the San Antonio Spurs, barely a week after appearing to suffer a serious knee injury. Edwards will be listed as questionable for tonight's series opener, according to the Timberwolves in a statement released on Sunday. The All-Star guard, who's averaged 36.7 points in the three games against San Antonio this season, has been, quote, cleared for on-court basketball activities, according to the Timberwolves. Former Iowa guard Bo Stevens feels Seattle is a perfect fit for him. The Seahawks selected Stevens in the fifth round of the NFL draft. His former Hawkeye teammate Mason Richmond is coming off his rookie season with the Seahawks.
1: When he was back down training in Iowa City, he was just telling me how cool it was and how cool Coach Benson was. And, we're going to be friends for life, you know, so it's just awesome to have a guy that's going to be there at my wedding this summer and to have him around, you know, for sure. He's kind of a big brother for me in college.
0: Stephen says he'll bring a professional attitude to the Seahawks.
1: You know, a person that takes things seriously and a guy that's from Iowa who's always considered an underdog, you know, always has that chip on their shoulder. The hay's never in the barn is what Coach Ferentz says. That's just the kind of mentality Iowa culture has and what I've kind of embodied.
0: Stevens played both right and left guard at Iowa and says he does not have a preference.
1: Overall, it's not too much of a difference because I've been able to play both and rip at both. So wherever they put me, you know, it's just going to take a little bit of time just to be set, and then it's going to be full speed ahead after that.
0: Former Iowa Hawkeye and now Seahawk, Bo Stevens. Meanwhile, former Iowa defensive end Max Llewellyn is thrilled with the chance to prove himself at the next level. He was taken by the Miami Dolphins in the seventh round of the NFL draft. He's coming off a senior season in which he finished second for the Hawkeyes in sacks and tackles for loss. It says it doesn't matter that he lasted until the seventh and final round of the draft.
2: At the end of the day, I got my name called. You know, all I need is an opportunity to showcase my skills. I can't be upset with the outcome. You know, I got my name called, so I'm just super excited for this opportunity.
0: Llewellyn says lasting until the final round gives him added motivation to prove himself.
2: 100%. Obviously, you know, I think, you know, I have a very, very high standard for myself. And so for other people to maybe not see myself in the way that I do, you know, that definitely makes me a little hungry. So I'm going to come in there and, you know, I'm going to show these people that, you know, I'm a really good football player.
0: Llewellyn did not become a starter until his final season with the Hawkeyes, but

0: says he never considered leaving the program.
1: I came in with my group of guys, my freshman year class, and, you know, we all grew up together. We had 5 years, you know, working towards a common goal. And that feeling that I had last year, just going out there with my boys, like, these are literally my best friends. And, you know, we're going to war with guys. Like, it was the best year of my life. Like, it was awesome. Like, just to showcase the skill, just showcase the work we put in, you know, for 4 years and have that on display was amazing. You know, there's no way I could have passed that up.
0: Former Iowa defensive end and now Miami Dolphin, Max Llewellyn. Let's get the Twins off today. They start a three-game series in Washington tomorrow night. Tomorrow night, Wednesday night, 5:45, first pitch, 5 o'clock, pregame show. Thursday, it's 11:30 pregame and 12:05 with the first pitch here on KGLO. And that will put a wrap on the KGLO morning program. 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
4: I'm Deborah Rodriguez. The Pentagon says U.S. guided missile destroyers have now entered the Persian Gulf as part of the president's newly announced mission to escort stranded ships through the Strait of Hormuz. The Pentagon says two American-flagged merchant ships made it out this morning. It also denies Iran's claims it hit a U.S. Navy ship near the strait. CBS's Holly Williams has more from Tel Aviv.
5: In a social media post, President Trump said that it was a humanitarian gesture and said that many of the ships that are stranded are actually running short of food. But the plan is clearly also a challenge to Iran's control over the Strait of Hormuz, and for that reason, potentially perilous.
4: A massive search is underway for two missing U.S. soldiers on a training mission in North Africa. CBS's Chris Livesay reports from Tantan.
6: Aircraft have been scouring the Moroccan coastline for the missing soldiers since Saturday night. Here, where the Saharan Desert meets the Atlantic Ocean. According to defense officials, the soldiers were off duty, hiking, when they fell off a cliff and into the crashing waves.
4: Officials say there is no sign of terrorism. Passengers were astonished. So was a truck driver when his tractor trailer was clipped by a United Airlines flight that had just hit a light pole on the New Jersey Turnpike. Correspondent Chris Van Cleve.
7: Runway 29 is the shortest runway at Newark. The other two runways are 11,000 and 10,000 feet long. This one's only 6,700 feet long. So you have a much smaller margin of error. It is not a favorite runway of pilots. There is less technology on that runway to help pilots when they're landing.
4: The plane landed safely. No one was seriously injured. The FAA is investigating. A high-level Trump administration official is headed to Italy. CBS's Cammie McCormick has the details.
8: The State Department says Secretary of State Marco Rubio will visit Rome this week to discuss the Middle East. The Vatican says Rubio will meet privately with the Pope. Rubio is a devout Catholic. President Trump has called the Pope terrible for foreign policy after Leo called for peace and said Trump's call to destroy Iranian civilization was unacceptable. The Pope has also spoken out about Trump's crackdown on immigration.
4: Police in Edmond, Oklahoma have been up all night and into this morning searching for two masked men who opened fire near Arcadia Lake. At least 10 people were shot. Police spokeswoman Emily Ward.
9: I do know it was a large group of young people having a party
10: by the lake.
9: So we are investigating. We do not have anyone in custody at this time.
4: She says it happened in a heavily wooded area, and that's making the investigation more difficult. Gas at $4.46 a gallon today. This is CBS News.
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4: Headed to Europe this summer? Get ready for long waits and missed connections.
10: All non-EU travelers arriving at EU airports are now required to provide facial scans and fingerprints in addition to the usual passport checks. Cue chaotic scenes and missed flights at multiple airports. Result, Greece has already suspended the plan. Portugal and Italy are likely to follow suit. If you're flying into any other EU country this summer, well, bring a good book and your sense of humor. You'll need both. Vicky Barker, CBS News, London.
4: It's not just her Netflix movie back in action.
12: Did you see what we just did?
4: Cameron Diaz and Good Charlotte singer Benji Madden have just announced the birth of their third child today, a little boy. Nautis is the name. He joined six-year-old sister Radix Wildflower Madden and two-year-old brother Cardinal Madden. Deborah Rodriguez, CBS News.

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0: the Ramsey Show in the Fair Winds Credit Union Studio. I'm George Camel, joined by Jade Warshaw. We're taking your calls at 888-825-5225. Beth is in Pensacola up next. What's going on, Beth?
1: Hey.
0: How you doing?
1: Good, how are you?
0: Good. What's your question today?
1: Okay, so I have $80,000 cash, but I have a 3.5-year-old mobile home that I owe $86,000 on that's completely falling apart due to manufacturer defects. It's completely rotted. We have mold. We really need to get out of here. And then I also have student loans. So I'm trying to figure out, like, do I take the $80K, pay off the house, and just walk away from it all? Or do I take the money to fix the house, which estimates right now are between $60,000 and
0: $90,000?
1: Goodness gracious. Or do I get the student loan monkey off my back?
2: How much are the student loans?
1: So between me and my husband, it's $85,000.
2: $85,000. Where did this $80,000 cash come from?
1: So we actually purchased property that we were going to move the mobile home to, but in its current condition, if we take it apart, it's a double wide. It's in a trailer park right now. If we were to try to put it back together, the engineers say that it would probably never go back together right. So we sold the property, and so now we have the money from the property that we purchased.
2: Got it.
0: So okay. What would this thing sell for, even if you did the repairs?
1: Like nothing. That's what I'm trying to figure out.
0: Yeah, it's not worth sinking $90,000 into it when it's already not worth that.
1: Right.
0: So could you get anything for it right now?
1: I've tried. I've not had any luck. I've honestly been trying to move out of here since I purchased the place because nothing is basically what I was sold. But
0: how much did you purchase it for?
1: So it was worth $129. I purchased it for $105 at a discount in exchange for living in the park for 4 years, which at that time we didn't have the property, so it was okay. And then I owe $86 on it today.
2: And you've been in the park for 4 years?
1: We will be in August, so it's our home's about 3.5 years old.
2: Okay. Man, oh man. And how many bids have you had on the mold? Have you checked with several places or just the one that quoted you 60 to 90?
1: Yeah, no, we've been like 4 months back and forth with the insurance and the mobile home dealer, and you know, they're saying they're not gonna touch it because it's out of warranty, even though another home identical to mine with the identical damage in the same park, and he actually just let his home go back to the lender, but we worked really hard to build our credit.
2: Yeah. Where are
1: and
2: you living in the meantime?
1: We want a home.
2: Where are you living? You can't live in the mold.
1: We're still in the house.
0: The hard truth is this just might be a money pit, and either way it's a money pit or already has been a money pit, and you might need to just use the savings, pay off the mortgage, and get out of this thing as soon as you can.
1: I think so, too.
0: Otherwise, you're going to go through foreclosure, give
2: it's
0: it back to the
2: worse.
0: Bank,
2: yep.
0: And it's going to destroy your financial world for a while.
1: Yeah.
0: And you guys
1: I
0: can
1: agree.
0: Save back up 80 grand. That's not the end of the world, right?
1: It kind of feels like it. We both kind of came from nothing, so this is like a huge amount of money for us.
2: It is, but let's paint a picture, because I think you've been in the midst of this for a while, and how would it feel to completely be free of this? There's no mortgage left. You can walk away from it, scrap it, right? And then you guys look for an apartment. You're renters now, but there's no mold. And when you come home, it's peaceful, and you're not, you know, battling insurance people anymore. You're not battling. Do you see what I'm saying? There's
1: Absolutely.
2: Peace on the other side of this, and it might cost you $85,000 or $80,000, but there's so much peace on the other side of getting rid of this mess.
1: I'm just afraid that with the rental prices in our area, we're in Northwest Florida,

0: that we won't be able to save up to buy our place for like years and years. And I've got an 11-year-old now, and I really wanted to give him a safe home, you know, out in the country would have been the dream. And,
1: well, what do you guys do for work?
0: So I'm a stay-at-home mom. We have three kids, and I homeschool. And then my husband is an engineer.
1: And what's he
0: earn? And then I do all kinds of side stuff. He earns right at $100,000.
1: And what do you earn with the side stuff?
0: Anywhere between like 10 to 20.
1: Okay.
2: So $120,000 household income. You guys can definitely afford rent. It's not going to be fun. It's going to be more than you're paying now on a mobile home, but it's not outrageous.
0: Yeah, well, it feels outrageous.
2: What's it going to cost? What's the actual rent for a reasonable home? So nothing fancy.
0: Rent for a reasonable home with no mold down here is about $2,000 for a three-bedroom.
2: Great.
0: And we've considered
2: you guys bring
0: even
2: home
0: doing a one-bedroom. Yeah. And we don't have any other bills. Like, we've paid everything else off. So
2: right. It's 25% of your take-home pay.
0: But,
2: you're right there.
0: Yeah. Yeah.
2: Okay. You're just not used to paying $2,000 for any type of housing, so it feels outrageous. But for your income and your take-home pay, you're right there. That's perfect.
1: And honestly, rent is the right space for you right now anyway. It's passing off risk to the landlord, which is great, or to the apartment complex, which is great. You don't have to shell out any extra money for anything else, because right now, once you get into an apartment that you can afford or a rental house that you can afford, the next thing for you guys to tackle is this $85,000 of student loans.
0: Yeah, definitely.
1: And I think honestly, even though there was what we would call some stupid tax attached to this, I think this is going to help you guys get right side up and start doing things in the proper order.
0: Yeah.
1: Do you know what I'm saying? To where you're really able to achieve that financial peace that clearly you want. Otherwise, you wouldn't be crying, right?
0: Right.
1: It's setting you on the right path. And so that's the learning, and that's the peace that comes from all of this is, you know what? This is just putting us on the right path. Now we're walking before we walk. We're walking before we run, which is good.
0: Okay.
2: And honestly, Beth, I don't want you to drain all of your savings to pay down a mortgage for a mobile home that's worth nothing. So what I would do first is negotiate with the lender, and maybe a short sale is the best move. But I think you could do a negotiated settlement with the lender after explaining all of this, and they might be willing to work with you to take a much smaller amount to call it good and get you guys out.
0: Will that hurt our credit?
2: It may. Temporarily, but you guys are going to rent for a while. You have no other debt, and so it's not the end of the world in that case.
0: Okay.
2: You're not going to be buying a home in the next, 6 to 12 months. Let's rent for a while. Let's rebuild. Let's get rid of the student loans. Let's build an emergency fund, then save a down payment. So, yes, I know your dreams of having a home in the country and homeschooling, that's still on the table. It's just a not now.
0: Okay.
2: This is just a reset period, and I think you're going to have so much peace getting out of this. And by the way, your health and your family's health is worth getting out
1: of
2: this.
1: Got to get out of that.
0: Yeah, y'all are right.
2: So you're not a failure. You're doing the most right now. And you guys were dealt a bad card, and I'm so sorry that you're having to deal with this financially, emotionally, in the midst of some chaos.
0: We worked so hard to raise it, to do everything right, and then at no fault of our own, we're losing everything, and it's just really hard.
2: Well, I hope you can negotiate with that lender, explain your situation, because this is, yes, there were some decisions on your part, but there was also just the reality of the defects and the mold that was just out of your control. So I wish you guys the best in cleaning the mess up and getting a fresh start. You deserve that.
0: Thank you.

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3: Indeed. Today's question comes from Justin in Iowa. He says, I'm in baby step two, and I've been selling items to help pay off my $15,000 of debt. Currently, I'm just finding free items online and selling them on various sites. While I've been doing this, I've seen some inexpensive items that I can purchase at a low price, allowing me to flip them for profit. Is this a good strategy to pay off my debt?
2: Interesting.
3: Arbitrage.
2: The old arbitrage move. You go to Goodwill, you find something that you can find on eBay listed right now for five times the price, and you flip it.
3: I'd love to know. I think there could be some validity to this, but maybe I'd give some guardrails here, because what you don't want is you've invested, even if it's $400, into a bunch of items, and they've all been sitting on, I'll just say, the Craigslist to incorporate all of those different sites. They've been sitting on the Craigslist for 4 and 5 and 6 months, and before you know it, you're like, I thought this thing was going to sell. It didn't.
2: Yeah.
3: Like, I feel like that's a slippery slope to get in.
2: I like the idea of it almost as it's kind of like a little business.
3: Yeah.
2: And so if you look at it like that, you're going to invest a little bit of your own money to purchase the inventory that you're going to sell. So in that regard, what I would do is set a boundary on it in your budget to say, hey, this is how much I can purchase each month to flip, but it's going to come out of the profits from other things I've sold.
3: Yes.
2: I like that idea. And only after you've done all the research, because you can get starry-eyed and just start buying stuff up, hoping you sell it. No, find out what is constantly selling or consistently at that price point, and then make sure that you can still ROI after all of the fees and shipping and all of that.
3: And I'd even say, in addition to, I don't want this to be your only side hustle. I want you to be doing something else that's kind of like guaranteed quick money as well, so that you're not getting, there's the opportunity that this could actually slow you down on your journey versus speed you up if you're investing too much of your profits.
2: Yeah. I've got a friend who is doing this for fun, and she was finding like old school toys.
3: Yeah.
2: She was buying stuff for her kids at like consignment shops, and she would find these toys, look them up on, you know, eBay, and sell them for, you know, she'd buy it for $5 or $10, sell it for $300.
3: Yeah.
2: Because some of these vintage toys, these parents are like, I want my kid to have the exact thing I had when I was a kid, and they'll spend crazy money on it. So,
3: and furniture flipping, that's a huge one. You can make so much on that.
2: If you're handy and you can do the research, it's not, now you got to think about how much time you're investing into it.
3: Right.
2: Your hourly rate might be $3 an hour after you poured all this into it. So make sure it's worth your time. But that's a valid business idea. Very cool. Thanks for the question, Justin. All right, Jason is with us in Houston up next. What's going on, Jason?
4: How are you doing, George?
2: Good. What's your question?
4: My grandmother, my mom passed away the first week of December last year.
2: Sorry.

0: Thank you so much. And then my grandmother passed away the week after.
1: Oh, boy.
0: Yeah, it was a tough month, definitely. My wife's grandmother passed away in January. It's
1: Oh, boy.
0: Stacked upon each other.
1: That's
0: but,
1: tough.
0: Anyways, since my mom passed away before my grandmother, my grandmother's inheritance goes to my two aunts and my sister and I because it goes via the lineage, so it kind of bypasses my dad. My dad called me last week and wanted to know if I'd be willing to give my sister my portion of the inheritance from my grandmother's estate, because she's always been a little behind and everything like that, and she needs to really start saving up for retirement, stuff like that. She has pretty much nothing saved up, and we're pretty well off, my wife and I have over here. And
2: wow. How much are we talking?
0: I did that. About $100,000.
1: Wow.
2: So you're going to give somebody who has no ability to handle money the most money they've ever seen in their life.
1: At your detriment, too.
0: Yeah, well, my dad said he would give me his entire inheritance when he passes away.
1: Which is how much?
0: Well, he's got a house that's worth about $280,000. I think he's got $60,000 left on the mortgage.
1: So wait a second. He's saying, and now is he holding it hostage? Is he saying, if you don't do this, you will not be part of my inheritance? Is that what he's saying?
0: Nope. No.
1: Okay. Okay. Just checking on that.
2: He's just sort of guilting you into it. Like, hey, she could really use the money. You guys are doing okay. What do you think about giving it to her?
1: Listen, I'm going to tell you right now, I think that's totally out of bounds that he asked that.
2: Isn't she already getting $100,000?
0: She is getting $100,000. None of that. She was $24,000 in credit card debt. And my mom used to help her out, but she passed away, so she's not helping her out anymore.
2: How about this? Let's let it play out. Let's see what she does with her $100,000 and see where she is a year from now.
1: George, I'm not even letting it play out.
2: Well, it's more for entertainment purposes at this point. I'm not saying you should promise him anything. I would not be giving your sister this money. And it's not because you're cruel.
1: No.
2: It's because it's actually going to hurt her. Not be a blessing to her.
1: And also because it was intended
0: but
1: for
0: I did
1: you.
0: I settle my sister's debt.
1: But here's the thing. The money was intended for you. There was a portion that was intended for her. There was a portion that was intended for you and some that were intended for other family members. There is no obligation for you, whether she's doing well or not doing well. Her side of this honestly matters nothing.
2: We don't weight inheritance based on who could use it the most.
1: No, it was intended for you. And it's yours. And if you wanted to do that, you would have to come up with that idea in your brain. But for your dad to reach over and say, hey, son, I think it'd be a good idea if you helped out Linda. That's not fair. That's neither fair nor right in any way, shape, or form.
0: And since my mom was helping her out, my wife and I actually settled her debt that she has. She has no debt anymore.
1: Oh, my God.
2: Your sister has no debt anymore?
0: Correct. She had like $24,000 of the credit card debt. I managed to contact her creditors and settle it for $16,000.
2: Wow. So where is she at now?
0: She works a retail job, but now she's on the level she can't get a credit card anymore. Nobody will give her credit anymore. So now she can save,
2: And is she saving?
0: So I'm hoping. I told her that I want her to invest all of this money that she gets. And so I was going to send her information from Investor Pros and stuff in her area.
1: How old is she?
0: And try to hook her up with every dollar.
1: How old is she?
0: I'm 51, so she's turning 40 this year.
1: Is there anything, and I'm asking this in the most delicate way that I can at this point. I'm not going to lie. I'm very irritated. Is there anything that precludes her from going out in the world and basically doing what other adults do? Or is there a mental problem? Is there anything that's precluding her? Or is she just... No,
2: it sounds like her growth is sort of stunted.
1: Right.
2: In a way.
1: And we want to know, is there truly anything there that we need to be considering? Or is this just a person who's just deciding, I don't need to do all the things that the other adults need to do?
0: No. She wants to find a new job. She's actually going to get married later this year. And her fiance is a very level-headed guy. I like him a lot. They work in the same area, so they work close together.
1: So then why is it up to you guys to step in and save her is my question. She seems fine. It seems it's like she's fine. She's in a relationship. She's got a job. She's got a future spouse on the way.
2: She's got $100,000 coming to her.
1: Yes,
2: she doesn't
1: fine.
2: Need your help at this point.
0: Now, I would love
1: what I'd love to do, Jason? I'd love to shift the conversation to, so what are you going to do with this $100,000?

0: $1,000 of inheritance you're about to receive.
1: That's what are your goals, Jason?
0: Yes, I want to shift it.
2: So we're pretty well off. I'm planning on putting it in an index fund in case my dad needs assistance later when he gets older. I mean, he's already 71, so I mean.
1: What a guy. You're already thinking about other people as you build wealth.
2: Yeah.
1: I would go read the parable of the talents in the Bible. It's a great parable that explains how you can squander wealth or how you can grow it. And there's a lot of scenarios. And some people cannot be trusted with money because they will not handle it well. And your job is to be a steward of any money that comes your way. That's my viewpoint, at least.
0: Mm-hmm, mm-hmm.
1: And so if you are the steward of this money, what is the best use of this money? Is it to give it to someone who you know will not multiply it, but instead likely squander it? I don't think that's wisdom.
2: Yeah, I mean, and another concern of mine is I have a special needs son who's going to be needing care for the rest of his life, and we need to have a pretty big mess.
1: Yeah,
0: we need
1: a special needs trust and fund it. That's what I would be doing with this money. You got your own life, and she has her own life. You've already done enough for her, settling her debts. I would step out and let her spread her wings.
0: Yep.

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0: Welcome back to the Ramsey Show. We are now joined by a wonderful couple on the debt-free stage. It is Andrew and Megan. Welcome, guys.
1: Welcome. Thank you, guys.
2: Hello. Thank you very much.
0: Thanks for coming all this way to celebrate with us. Where are you guys from?
1: Chicago.
2: Chicago.
0: Awesome. How much debt did you pay off?
1: I got it written down. $165,293.
3: Love that.
0: Fantastic. And how long did it take to pay that off?
1: 22 months.
0: Okay, there's a story here.
3: Something happened.
0: There was some hustle going on.
3: Something
0: and what was the
3: sold?
0: Range of income during that time?
1: About 200 to about 230, depending on overtime and side hustling.
3: Wow.
0: Fantastic. Great. What kind of debt was the 165?
1: We had a car in there.
2: Car.
1: A swimming pool.
3: Whoa.
1: And
3: whoa.
1: Then our mortgage.
3: Whoa.
1: Yeah.
0: Just throw that in there
1: just
0: for fun.
1: Just a little bit, yeah. Yep.
0: That is incredible.
1: That.
0: I got to say, I just saw the photo of, was this like a backyard renovation situation?
1: No, so we the kids love being in the backyard. We got the pool, so we just, some lights and a little movie screen back there for summertime and yeah,
0: so
1: just living the life.
3: Look
0: that
3: at
0: is
3: this.
0: Awesome. And now it's actually yours.
1: All ours.
0: They can't repo the pool now.
1: Nope, absolutely.
0: I love that. I'd love to see them try.
1: Yeah.
0: That is awesome.
2: We'd be in a lot of trouble with the kids.
0: Yeah, now they're like, we need this pool now. Okay,
2: right.
0: So 22 months ago, you were sitting here with the mortgage, the pool, the car loan. What happened that made you guys go gazelle intense?
1: I hate saying it, but it was, he started it. He was a Ramsey fan before I knew what Ramsey was, and I said, yep. Oh, that's great, good, do your thing, and I'll do mine. And we just sat down in, it was January of that year, and we were talking about kind of what our goals were and long-term goals, what we want to do for the kids in college and all of that stuff. And he mentioned Ramsey again, and so I finally, we had the book on the shelf the whole time since before we met.
2: Mm-hmm.
1: So I finally read it, and I'm the nerd. And once I read it, I was like, let's go. Like, spreadsheet open. We've got this. We're doing it. And so just kind of dove in head first.
0: So you're telling me that what really changed it was, number one, you guys sat down and actually had some vision for your future.
1: Absolutely.
0: And then it was, okay, we got to reverse engineer it. How are we going to do it? Well, here's a plan over here. And you dusted off Total Money Makeover and said, let me just read it. All right.
1: Yeah.
0: And that sold you.
1: Absolutely. Yeah.
2: Pretty much.
1: It's so simple that it's like, why weren't we doing this before?
3: And you guys floored it all the way through. It's like baby step two. You said, okay, we'll do this car and this pool deal, but that's not good enough for us.
1: Nope.
3: We're going to tack the mortgage onto it as well.
1: Yeah, we realized that kind of with where we're at in our life and the age of the kids. And, you know, I know sometimes people say, I want to be there for my kids and I don't want to miss things. And I didn't want to miss it. But more importantly, I didn't want to miss the future. I didn't want to see them going into debt for college or doing things like that. And so we decided to just really floor it and live on beans and rice and do the thing. So he has always been, oh, I'm going to throw a little extra on the mortgage, which made a difference, but it didn't when we were financing cars and pools. So
3: how much of it was the mortgage that was left?
1: About
2: probably
1: 120 or
3: oh, yeah.
1: so.
3: I was gonna
2: say,
3: yeah.
2: I,
3: no, I totally
1: yeah.
3: get it. When you're that close, you're like, I'm just going for it.
1: And we kept seeing it go down, you know, month after month. And so we did the pool first. We got our tax refund and paid the pool off right away. So that was a nice jump start. We had some in savings. The car, I think we paid off almost a year before my initial projection was, because we just started, what don't we need, and cutting the budget down. And so then by then we were getting close to, the house was inching closer and closer to 100. And we were like, well, I mean, what if we just kept this up? And so we did. And, you know, any overtime that he could get from work. And then my side job, I just picked up as much as I could there too. And we just threw it all there.
0: Wow. What was the side job?
1: I'm a nurse practitioner, and so I do home health visits.
3: I love that.
0: Fantastic.
1: Yeah.
0: That's a great side gig.
1: Yeah, it's probably one of the better ones.
3: I bet. Yeah, because everybody, I mean, listen, if you can get it in your home, that's wonderful.
1: Yeah.
3: So good.
0: And how about you, Andrew? What do you do for work?
2: I'm a fireman.
0: Oh, fantastic.
2: Yep.
0: Look at this. We got a nurse practitioner, a fireman.
3: So what the kids say about this? I mean, obviously they're noticing life around here has changed. Mom and dad, like, tell us more.
2: There were definitely times where they were like, Mom, Dad, why can't we go on vacation? Our people down the street are, they're getting the newer toys. We said, no, we're gonna hold off on that. You're gonna get it later on.
1: Yep. Yeah. And they, I listen to the show all the time, and the kids are, they know the phone number, and they're like, oh, you're listening to Dave Ramsey. Like, they know all about it now, and they laugh when they hear the commercials, and it's like, what's in your wallet? They're like, not a credit card, it's a debit card. Oh, so they're on board. They're drinking the Kool-Aid, too.
0: That may have been the best part of this whole journey, is that, you know, we say more is caught than taught, and you guys have set a precedent to now. They're not going to turn 18 and go, well, Mom, I think I really need to build my credit and get a credit card. What do you – they know better now.
1: Absolutely.
0: Yep. Such a young age. You don't even need to talk about it. You've lived it.
1: Yeah, and I think that's a big thing, but more's caught than taught. We were wondering how we bring it in and how we teach them, and we realized that just doing what we were doing and telling them, like, no, we're putting some into savings, and, you know, this is what we're doing and why we're doing it, and they, for their ages, I think, understand pretty well. So.
0: Yeah. What's the house worth?
2: Anywhere between 400 and 450.
3: Let's go.
0: What do you guys have across your retirement accounts and nest egg?
1: I think we're probably right at or maybe over the threshold there for Baby Step Millionaire.
3: Okay.
1: Depends on how the market's doing here. So we're very close if we're not there.
0: Way to go.
3: Exciting. So how's it feel? I mean, you don't have a payment in the world. You owe nobody nothing.
2: I feel like sometimes it still hasn't hit me.
1: No, it hasn't.
2: Like, we have the proof.
3: Yeah.
2: But I'm still...
3: Oh, you
2: so
3: got
2: like,
3: the
2: wait,
3: proof.
2: I see everyone else, hear everyone else talking about what they're paying off and what they still have to, they still owe on their homes. And I'm like, I don't know anything.
0: Do you know the exact amount you guys have freed up in payments from the car loan, the pool payment, the mortgage payment?
1: Probably close to, if not at, about $3,000 a month.
3: Wow.
2: I would say closer to $3,500.
0: Wow.
1: Yeah.
0: So we're talking like a $40,000 raise in take-home pay.
1: And it's he last month worked some overtime, and we didn't realize how much it was until the check came in. And so instead of figuring out what goes where, we're like, what are we going to do with this money? Like, it's a great problem to have, and fun to, you know, kind of plan what we'll be able to do with that for the future.
3: What are you going to do? What are you going to do to celebrate this? Because this is a major, major accomplishment.
1: Yeah. So we are, we came here, obviously. That's the first part.
3: What else?
1: We are going to take a trip this summer. We're going to just drive out west with the boys and kind of see as many of the sites as we can for a couple of weeks. And then ultimately, we would love to be able to live on a lake, and so we're putting money away to hopefully one day be able to do that too.
3: Someday. I love that.
0: That's so cool, man.
3: Live like no one else, so later you can live and give like
0: That's
3: no one
0: it.
3: Else.
1: Absolutely.
0: So, what do you tell people the key to becoming debt free is?
1: I think it's what everyone says all the time, right?
2: Yep.

0: Yeah.
1: being partnership and having those conversations together. I think we, when we first got married, did not have joint finances. I was paying off student loans, and I said, let me just keep it coming out of my account. And then we didn't know where the money was, what was coming, what was going, who was spending what. And so finally, when we sat down and did this and got everything on the same page, it just makes so much more sense. And now there's no question about what's going on. So the communication and getting on a good budget, every dollar is my favorite thing. I'm on it all the time
2: Love
1: because we know
2: that.
1: exactly what's going on then. Both of us can see it too.
3: I love to hear it. Well, we'll gift you two Every Dollar subscriptions. You can keep
1: Oh,
3: those to
1: awesome.
3: renew yours and
0: Very nice.
3: keep the fire going for your new savings
1: Absolutely.
3: goals. You can give them to someone else who you want to encourage to
1: Yeah.
3: get on the same journey. That's our little parting gift to you.
1: Thank you.
3: Can we get the kids on the stage?
1: Yeah.
3: All right, what's their names and ages?
1: So Gavin is 9 and
0: The
1: Leo is
0: oldest,
1: 7.
0: seven.
1: All right.
3: Love it. And they've
0: Come
3: been
0: here, buddy.
3: practicing. If they know the phone number, they for sure have been practicing the debt-free scream.
1: Yeah, we're very good screamers in general, so we're hoping that the debt-free part
3: All
1: will
3: right.
1: work.
3: Hey, blow the audience away, guys. Okay.
0: Ready?
1: Are you guys ready?
3: We've got Andrew and Megan and Gavin and Leo, Chicago area, $165,000 paid off. That's the car loan, the pool. And yes, even the mortgage. They did it in 22 months, making 200 to 230 with the side hustles. Count it down. Let's hear a debt-free scream.
1: Ready, guys?
0: Three,
1: Two,
0: two, one.
1: We're
0: We're
1: debt
0: debt-free!
1: free.
3: Man, that's pretty wild.
2: That's what I'm talking about. Listen, you know what? We teach on here all the time, you know, you can be intentional. You don't have to be intense about paying off the mortgage. But man, every once in a while, folks like Megan and Andrew come along and they just slam on the pedal. And I'm not mad at them for doing it.
3: No. And what's crazy is, yeah, they're making 200 grand, but the stats show people making six figures,
2: okay.
3: half of them are paycheck to paycheck. So don't tell me, well, if I made that much. No. Use your income, and as you make more, keep throwing at the debt, keep working the plan, and eventually you'll become baby step millionaires at a young age with a whole lot of life on the other side. So proud of you guys.

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3: A mix of clouds and sun today with daytime highs approaching 72. West winds 10 to 20 miles per hour. Partly cloudy skies again tonight. Lows level off around 38. High temperatures reach up to 56. Tomorrow, sunshine mixed with clouds at times. Sunshine mixed with clouds at times and dry Wednesday and Thursday. Mid-50s Wednesday, low 60s by Thursday. That's the weatherology forecast for AM 1300 KGLO. Right now, 63.
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0: have a good retirement. But she just won't for, you know, a multitude of reasons.
1: Sounds like something spooked her or scared her, or she grew up hearing something, right? There's something that's living in her psyche that is informing her, and it's clearly not the facts.
0: I think that's right. Yeah, she grew up pretty poor, and so I think it's one of the mentalities of, what if I die tomorrow? And so she'll save. You know, we did get a Roth IRA going. You know, that's great. But, you know, that's pretty much all she has saved for retirement.
1: So she will do a Roth IRA.
0: Oh, it has about $25,000 in it. And so that's the only thing that we've been able to stick to, mostly because I think it's automated. But
2: so she's maxing it out every year?
0: Yes, but it only started 3 years ago. So, yeah. You know, quick napkin math in 10 years. I mean, in the way that, and frankly, you know, the way that she spends, you know, I mean, that will go in 3 months probably.
1: Does she have access to a 401k through her work?
0: Yeah, yeah, she has access to it. And we've sat down and, you know, did every single cent, where it goes. And I mean, she has like $5,000-$6,000 a month.
1: In her mind, what's the difference between her doing the Roth IRA and letting that be, you know, automated versus also setting the 401k and obviously that being automated? In her mind, what has she said the difference is? Is it just the amount of money or?
0: Yeah, it's essentially the amount of money, but she recognizes that she makes a good amount of money, but she believes that life just continues to get in the way. You know, but then it's like I walk into Easter and, you know, I got a basket.
1: Oh, so it's not the investing, it's her parting with that money being part of her day-to-day spending budget.
0: Yeah, exactly. Okay. Exactly. I mean, it's probably $200 a day, and I just don't know where it goes. Frankly, I don't know where it goes. And I think that I will grow resentment if she has no money in 10 years and I've just been watching this for, you know, two decades.
1: Where's your wife in all of this? Because if you're a good son-in-law, you're talking with her, it feels like this is something that maybe your wife should be taking the lead on. And there's part of this where you both are going to have to relinquish the idea that you can't make her do anything. Like, she's a grown woman. She can make her choices. And because of that, you can also control what you're going to do, which is if you and your wife have sat down and said, we don't believe that it's our job to fund her retirement, we agree on that, fine. But maybe it's our due diligence to let her know that as well so that she can factor that into whatever plan that she has. And then from there on, you can kind of just go on about your business and say, I set the expectation and I'm aligned with my spouse. It's all good in the hood. Move on. What's wrong with that?
0: No, and you know what? That is definitely a conversation where neither of us want to have it. And I think that if push comes to shove, we're both like on the fence of like, of course we'll take her in. But that budget will look totally different than what she wants it to look like. But I think that setting the expectation is probably what needs to happen. Like, if it were my mom, like, I'd probably like lock her in the closet, you know, 6 days a week. Cause I'd be like, what are we doing? Like this is ridiculous. Because her take home is nearly $150,000. I mean, it's
2: just disappearing into random spending. Yeah,
0: exactly. Like I said, it's probably $200 a month.
1: I think you're burning too much energy on just continually circling what she's not doing. I can't believe she's doing this. She's got this. Why wouldn't she do it? That's a lot of energy you're burning, John. And so I think you need to burn more energy on, here's what I'm going to do. And here's what that's going to look like. Here's what my wife and I are going to say. Here's what we're going to do. This is what it's going to look like. This is what it's going to sound like. And if it makes you feel better, because please hear me, I get it. There is just, when you come from someone, you know, you've got parents, you care about them. And even though it's very easy for myself or George to say, it's not your responsibility, because this is your family, you do feel it. So I want to acknowledge that you do wish that you could meddle in it and go in and change it, but you can't. So if it makes you feel better, what you could do is say, I just want to make sure she knows I'm just going to set a regular rhythm of, you know, maybe it's once a year. We kind of have a state of the union and we say, hey, we just want to, we don't know if you're interested in the investing thing yet. We're still here if you want help, because remember, we're not funding this. And as long as it's almost like the college discussion that you have with children. You set the expectations and you set it early and often.
2: No one's
1: surprised. Same thing with this. Yeah.
2: So I think what you can do is support and equip

0: your wife with some information to bring to your mother-in-law so that this conversation goes better. Because it's going to take a little bit of a persuasive argument if you can even get her to invest. But the good news is, as you found out, if you can get her to automate it and just live on what's left, then you're golden. And so if your wife can sit with her, log into the 401k, ratchet it up, and all of a sudden she has less coming in each month, well, now she has less that will, you know, flitter away into money leaks.
1: And also the good news, I think I heard you say her home is paid off. She's not taking on any new debt, correct?
0: She just has the car loan?
2: Yeah, she just had a very nice car, and that's it.
0: What's left on the car loan? Do you even know?
2: Oh, my gosh. 34, probably. 34.
0: Mm. Does she have any plans to pay that off, or is she just doing the minimum payment?
2: Oh, minimum. Yeah, the $600 a month or whatever it is.
0: Does she have savings?
2: You know, bleeding. No, and that's the thing is that we would get to like 15,000-20,000 again pretty easily, pretty quickly, and then it's like, you know, all of a sudden, you know, like one of them has access to the account, and it'll be like $400 in there. I'm like, what is this? And it's nothing like on the surface of like, you know, a $12,000 handbag or whatever. I think it's just like literally $200 a day of just nonsense.
0: That'll do it.
1: Choices,
0: like, that's $6,000 a month if you're doing the math at home. Yes. So it doesn't take much to just have all these money leaks eat away at you, even when you make great money. And the more you make, the more you go, sweet, more I can blow without feeling it. So this is going to be...
2: We've doubled her salary. Like, we've done really good work. And you're right, I'm so emotionally attached. Like, I think about it as much as I think about my own finances.
1: You got to chill out with
0: that. That's the scary part. This is consuming you. So, I mean, it's like, you can't want it more than she does. And at some point, she might need to feel the pain. But again, that's too late for you. Where you're going, well, I don't want to need to fund her retirement. So that's going to be up to your wife to go, Mom, we love you. We are not your retirement plan. And I don't know what your plans are, but it doesn't seem like you have one.
1: Mm-hmm.
0: And I love you too much to watch you retire broke and for you to become a burden. I want your retirement to be filled with dignity, filled with options and flexibility, and not you needing to live with us because you have no other option.
1: Yeah. Oh, boy. And for anybody listening, man, if you're listening to this and you're in, you know, late 40s, going into your 50s, 60s, please, please, please, take it upon yourself to do the right thing. Do not set up your children to have conversations like what John is having. It is your duty to set yourself up for life. It should not be... When you bring children into the world, it's your responsibility to take care of them. You brought them here. You take care of them.
0: And there's no quid pro quo of, well, they now are my retirement plan because I raised them. No, that's selfish. That's what it is. And we're seeing a generation that is the sandwich generation.
1: Yes.
0: They are trying to raise their kids... They're trying to set their own financial goals, and they got to take care of mom and dad who did not prepare for retirement.
1: They got their own kids to take care of.
0: Like, hey, mom and dad, you had a 70-year heads up that one day you're not going to be able to work anymore, and you squandered it. So this is why we're seeing a generation who wants to learn financial literacy, which is probably the only silver lining here. Well, that puts this hour of the Ramsey Show in the books. Remember, there's ultimately only one way to financial peace, and that's to walk daily with the Prince of Peace, Christ Jesus.
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0: we're here to help you transform your life. From the Ramsey Network and the Fairwinds Credit Union Studio, this is The Ramsey Show. I'm George Campbell, joined by Jade Warshaw, and we're taking your calls at 888-825-5225. Pick up the phone and give us a call if you want the right next step for your life and your money. Omar is kicking us off in New York City. What's going on, Omar?
1: Hey, hi, how are you? So I'm a 30-year-old general dentist living in the Northern New Jersey, New York City area. Graduated from dental school back in May 2024 with around $510,000 in student loan debt. I've been paying it off aggressively since the last 8 months when I started working. So I'm around $450,000 in student loan debt. And I'm kind of just wondering how exactly to prioritize that. You know, I'm looking to buy my own dental practice in the upcoming years. I'm married with a daughter, so hopefully a home. So I'm wondering, do I pay it aggressively and solely focus on that, or pay a good chunk towards there and also some savings for my practice and for a house in the future?
2: I mean, what you just said is the exact key. You've got to figure out how to prioritize this. And it sounds like you were doing a good job of that the past 8 months, the fact that you paid off $60,000 of this lickety split, which I think is good. If you're asking George and I, which you are, I would tell you that the priority here does need to be this debt. I certainly would not go into further debt with a medical practice. I love the idea of home ownership, but at the same time, if I imagine being in your shoes, already having $450 and then piling another, I don't know, $500 or $600 on top of that in mortgage debt, that, I don't know how it makes you feel, Omar, but that makes me start to quiver. You know what I'm saying? Like my armpits start to sweat a little bit. And so for that reason, my take on this, and this is just a Ramsey worldview, I would say, is that here we believe that your biggest wealth building tool is your income. And so in order to have your income at your full disposal, right at your fingertips, you've got to make sure that portions of that are not being sucked up by debt payments. And so for you, having $450,000 of student loans, yes, you make a great income, but that's still money, and that's being sucked up, and it's still risk that you're adding into your life. And so our path here is all about you finding your way, yes, to wealth, but also to financial freedom and peace. And freedom and peace are emotional aspects of money that get left out a lot. And so for that reason, I would say absolutely prioritize the student loans first and foremost.
1: Okay. So, you know, while paying off my student loans, it's maybe dumb to say, but I kind of just wanted to save some on the side. So my wife and I have been putting every month or so some into our high yield savings. And I do have around, I'd say, $55,000 in high yield savings.
2: Good.
1: And I just don't know, should I dump that into my student loans or just keep it as is?
2: Yeah, I would. So here we teach a series of baby steps. Are you familiar with them at all?
1: Yeah, I am.
2: So then you know that baby step one for us is a starter emergency fund. And I'm going to blow your mind and probably some people's minds who are listening right now when I tell you that that starter emergency fund is only $1,000. So essentially, yeah, you'd be taking $54,000 of the $55,000 and throwing it at these student loans and knocking them down to $395,000. But doesn't that feel amazing?
1: It does, yeah.
0: And if you had an emergency, what would likely happen is you take that next paycheck and apply it to the emergency instead of the debt. And so making your kind of money, there's very few emergencies that would exceed your paychecks in a month.
1: Yeah. So, you know, one of the main reasons for my call is because over the last few months, I've been putting every single cent into my loans and stopped funding my high yield savings account. Mm-hmm. And my wife and I just weren't sure, is that the best idea? And I kind of just wanted to hop on this call and just get that little relief, you know.
0: Yeah, you're doing the right thing, even though it feels weird. Because, like, well, I've been told it's good to save. Sure. It's also kind of scary to have $500,000 owed to a lender, and those payments are coming due whether you like it or not. Mm-hmm. So the faster you get rid of these loans, the faster we can live our life. And I'm happy that you're a practicing dentist and you made it through making good money. How much are you actually making?
1: So I'm only 8 months in. After taxes, I take about $16,000 a month.
2: Great.
0: And right now you're applying what you told me, about $7,500 a month toward your debt.
1: Yeah, the last few months I've been putting around $10,000 to $11,000.
0: Good. Love that. Well, let me do some math for you because I did it just to give you some encouragement. If you did $7,500 a month

0: for the debt, you're done in 5 years. If you do 93.75, you're done in 4 years. But here's the plan I want you to aim at. 3 years, you can pay off this debt if you put 12.5 towards it every month. That's aggressive, right?
1: 3 years fly by. Yeah, and 3 years fly by pretty quick.
0: But then you got to learn how to live off $4,000 a month for your life. So if you can keep living like a broke college student, even with the kid, with your wife, and go, hey, 36 months of sacrifice so that the next 36 years can be filled with freedom. That's what you're really doing.
1: Yeah.
2: And do you think your income will go up at all in those 3 years?
1: Yeah, so, I mean, I'm projecting my income in the next couple of years to go up to at least, you know, 20-30% more.
0: Okay. Amazing.
2: There you go.
0: So with every increase you get in income, don't go increase your lifestyle. Instead, increase your debt payments.
1: Yeah.
0: That way it's done in less than 36 months. Because you have too many goals to be just scraping by making minimum payments. You want to own a house. You want to own a practice. And the best path to that is to clear the decks, get rid of the debt, rebuild the emergency fund, and now you're able to cash flow. Think about now you got 16 or 20 grand free to do whatever you want with, to stack up for a down payment or for a practice. It's a different ballgame.
1: Correct.
2: And I just want to add to that what George is saying, because there you can walk away from this conversation with two points of view. One is what we're saying, which is, hey, the quicker you get it done, the quicker you can get about the business of, yeah, saving up for a down payment, saving up for the practice, all those fun things, right? Or you can walk away from this conversation and go, oh, two to three years, that feels too long. That doesn't sound fun. I'm not going to do it. I'd rather go ahead and, you know, start on the house and stack up more debt there. And I'd rather think about this practice and stack up more debt there, right? So this really is going to point to what mentality do you want to have in life? Do you want to be a person who can short-term sacrifice for a while for a long-term gain, right? Can you have the foresight to say, if I just really lock in? And I think you have that foresight. You're a dentist for crying out loud, right? So lock into that same mindset that allowed you to accomplish that degree and allowed you to go on that path where you said, just for a short time, it's really going to suck. But if I do this now, the world becomes my oyster, right?
1: Yeah.
0: And so the biggest blocker for you, Omar, is not going to be you and your wife. It's going to be your friends, your family, your peers going, dude, Omar, what are you doing, man? You should have a nice house by now. You should be driving a nicer car.
2: Yeah.
0: You should have your own practice. And you're going to be going, nope, yeah. I'm laser focused on this debt right now. But the truth is most dentists won't take the advice that we're giving you right now. And also, most dentists are broke. They have a huge house with a huge payment. They have luxury cars with a huge payment. They have practices with $1 million loan on them while they're still trying to pay on the student debt.
1: That's what a lot of people, my colleagues have been telling me, like, you know, just pay the minimum, open up your practice, and just worry about it later, pay the lump sum down the road.
0: Oh, the old down the road trick. That's right. When life gets so much easier, we have less responsibility and chaos.
2: Right.
0: Dude, do it now. Your life will never be as simple as it is now. And I promise you, if you hate it on the other side, when you're debt-free, owning a practice free and clear, with a house payment you can actually afford, if you hate it, call us back and you can yell at us. I give you permission.

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0: for I Am He Said, a celebration of Neil Diamond, starring Matt V. This 12-piece ensemble will leave you wanting more. All of Neil's hits, done with the utmost authenticity and respect. 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So good, so good, so good.
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0: Megan is in San Antonio up next. 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
1: Thank you so much.
0: How can we help today?
1: So I'm a single mom with three young kids. I've been divorced for about 6 years. And after the divorce, my mom moved in with us. And so I support her, but she helps with the kids. I've worked very hard to get to baby step four since the divorce, but now I feel stuck. My take home after taxes is about $6,200 a month. And I recently put my house on the market just because we live in a very tight space. It's 3 bedrooms, 2 baths for the 5 of us. I'm sharing a bathroom with my 3 kids. Mm. So my question is, would it be smarter to deal with the living space that we have currently to have sooner financial freedom, or should I make the sacrifice to get a bigger space so my kids have more room while they're growing up?
0: Wow. Well, first of all, you have done an incredible job. I mean, coming out of one of the hardest seasons of your life, you have just scratched and clawed and taken care of those kids and gotten out of debt and taken care of your mom. You're a hero. You're a warrior.
1: Thank you.
0: So just know that the path looks different for you. It's not as easy as it is for some people with 2 incomes and nobody to take care of. And so it's going to look different. So let's talk through this decision. You bring in home $6,200. What is your current mortgage payment?
1: It's $1,800 a month.
0: Okay.
1: Not including insurance.
2: Oh, what is it with insurance?
1: It's another $150 for insurance.
0: Okay. So about $1,950 all in for principal, interest, taxes, insurance?
1: Correct.
0: Okay. And this house that you would get, what is that going to cost you? Is it equivalent? Is it going to be a lot more as far as the mortgage?
1: It would be more. Probably, if I were to get a 15-year mortgage, it would probably be 23 at least.
2: Oh, boy.
0: Okay. And is there opportunity for you to make more at work? What does the sort of path for growth look like?
1: I was just recently promoted, so I don't see any other promotions happening anytime soon.
0: Okay.
1: I'm a nurse, so I do pick up extra shifts on the weekend, but it's hard to balance that with also wanting to spend time with the kids, too.
0: Yeah.
2: I wonder, so you said you have this deal with your mom. She's living there. In exchange for that, she helps with the kids. Is she unwell? Is there anything that precludes her from having her own space at this point?
1: It's just my schedule is very sporadic, so I can get called in the middle of the night, and so that way if she's there and I need to leave to go to work, the kids will be taken care of.
2: Here's where I'm trying to solve so that you kind of know my train of thought. You're already over slightly what we would say is kind of that baseline for where your mortgage wants to fall, 25% of your take home. In a perfect world, your mortgage would be like $1,550, right? And it's already $1,950. I would have a hard time telling you, hey, yeah, go up in mortgage, go up to $2,300, because that's going to make you house poor for all intents and purposes. And I would not want that for you. So in my opinion, we need to look for solutions that don't cause you to pay more money.

0: money per month for your living space. And the first thing that I'm looking at is freeing up space, and already, did you say it's a 3-2?
1: Yeah.
0: So freeing up some space there. I'm fine with the kids sharing a room. I'm fine with the kids sharing a bathroom. But it feels like with your mom in that space, it's causing difficulty. So in my mind, I'm thinking, okay, is there a way that mom can move to, maybe she's in an apartment that's really close by, that if you do have to do something in the middle of the night, it's easy for her to come by. Maybe there's some future planning that we can do to mitigate some of that craziness in the night. But do you see what I'm saying? I don't think going up in mortgage payment is going to solve the problem. It's going to create a different problem for you.
1: I think that's probably true. That's why I'm...
2: And you likely couldn't invest
1: in it on the market.
2: You're probably going to have to forego investing and go, well, I can't afford the 15% investing. I need that money to afford the mortgage and all the bills. That's the other part that worries me, is we put a total halt on your wealth building. And so this might just be a not now. It might be, let's wait a year. Let's build up some more equity. Let's keep knocking down the mortgage so that we have more to put down on the next house, bringing the mortgage down. Or we go, is there a house that's actually bigger, that's maybe a little further out, but it fits our family, and we can keep that payment to $1,600 a month? So that's the other option. Is there other houses out there? Have you actually looked with a real estate pro to see what the options are?
1: Yeah, it's just unfortunately everything around here. Those are pretty much the cheapest options. Mm-hmm.
2: To stay near your employer, near schools, all that?
1: Yeah.
2: Okay. And what is the long-term plan with mom? Is she able to afford her own place? Is she able to eventually take care of herself?
1: I know she 100% could, but I feel like there's an obligation to support her because she retired a couple of years early to move in with us.
2: When you say obligation, is that financial, or is that she can't physically take care of herself?
1: No, she can take care of herself. I just feel like the expectation on her part is that I will take care of her since she made a sacrifice.
0: To take care of the kids. How old are the three kids?
1: Yes. Five, six, and eight.
0: So they're all in school, right? The five-year-old is in kindergarten?
1: Yes, but I homeschool them, so she helps with that too.
0: Interesting. Yeah, I can point to a couple of places. Now, this is a values conversation, but I can look at a couple of places where there might be room to move. And again, it's, when I say move, I mean something to shake loose. But it's really up to you on how important those things are, because if you told me, yeah, my kids are in school, and grandma looks after them when they come home from school at 3 o'clock or at 3:30, whatever the time is, then I'd go, okay, well, you know, does that make sense? You wouldn't have to feel so much of an obligation to her. But when you tell me, oh no, she's basically working a full-time job by homeschooling them and taking care of them, I see why you feel such a strong obligation there. And unfortunately, if you continue to choose that, I'm not saying it's wrong, I'm just saying it's your values. If you continue choosing that, then what you're also choosing is, we live in a smaller place where we're cramped. And that's okay.
2: As a trade-off.
0: It's hard to have it all sometimes.
2: But I want to address the expectation, because it seems like there's some unhealthy entitlement creeping in here. And I get that she sounds like a wonderful woman. She's helping take care of your kids. And while she expects you to take care of her, you didn't expect to go through a divorce, decimating your life, crawling out of debt, taking care of three kids on a single income. And so there's also this resetting of expectations of, mom, in a perfect world, I would love for you to be able to live with us. But unfortunately, right now, everything's tight. We don't have anywhere to go, and we need a little bit of our space back. I still would love for you to help in this way. And you get a vote here, too.
0: But that's kind of – I see what you're saying. Like, I think that you're viewing it as, this is her pay. Like, I can't give her salary for the things that she's doing. So in exchange for that, her pay is, she gets to live here and I don't charge her rent. Am I looking at that right?
1: Mm-hmm.
0: So if you say, mom, move out, but still do all these tasks for me, it's kind of like she's working for free.
1: Yeah.
0: And she can't afford to do that. Right?
1: Yeah. I mean,
0: or can she?
1: Social Security, but
2: she's just living off of Social Security?
0: Okay, so she can't afford it either.
2: What's her payment every month? Or what's her income total?
1: I think she gets, I know she has a lot in investments, but she's worried that if she were to ever get sick or need a retirement home as she got older, that all of that money would be needed for that.

0: which I understand.
1: Makes sense.
0: That Social Security is $2,500 a month. But all
1: Okay.
0: she pays for is her insurance, which is about $300 a month.
1: Okay.
2: I think you guys have a deal here, and it seems like, you know, it's a quid pro quo. You got your part out of it. She gets her part out of it. And I think that there's just some parts of it that are uncomfortable. And I think that's just part of dealing with, to George's point, you're a single mom making it with three kids, and there's going to be, I mean, I don't have to tell you, you already know, you're well acquainted with the sacrifice and the struggle here. And I think that this is just part of it for this season.
3: And the other option, Megan, I'm just throwing it out there. I don't love it, but you could get the new house, $2,300 a month, and she pays $700 so she can have her own room and space. And that could solve a few problems. Now, it doesn't solve the long term, because if she moves out, you're stuck with that payment. But it could, in the short term, alleviate some of these issues. But it sounds like right now you just got to wait, keep knocking out that mortgage with the equity, and then eventually we can make this move once we are capped.

0: Dave Ramsey here. 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
1: Think back to the last time you were in nature. 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
4: 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Joseph is in Minneapolis up next. What's going on, Joseph?
5: Hey, how's it going? How are you?
4: Great. What's going on with you today?
5: Nothing much. I just have a quick question about, so my wife and I are expecting our first at the end of the year, and we're trying to pay down some consumer debts. So we've looked at balance transfer cards. We have one line of credits that is currently bearing interest at 15.4%, which is pretty mild as far as like credit cards go. There's about $12,000 on that card, and we're paying it down aggressively, $2,000 a month. We've been hammering it towards that, plus our balance transfer cards and whatnot. My question to you guys is there an option to, like, I've looked at personal loans or debt consolidation loans, but every offer that I get is above that 15.4% that one line of credit is actively accruing. And so my question is about, is there ways to consolidate lines of credit from pre-existing cards, like ones that I've already set up for myself back in high school? I'm 26 for reference. And the newer balance transfer lines of credit that were set up within the past 24 months. Like, is there a way to consolidate the lines of credit? Is there a way to unlock other tools that may be lower than the 15.4 outside of going to friends and family?
6: I mean, there possibly would be, but the question I have before I answer that is, how quickly do you think you can pay off this $12,000?
5: 10 months.
6: Okay, so we're talking about, we're trying to do the most to save ourselves maybe $140 a month in interest?
5: Yeah, I think the most recent interest charge that was on that line of credit was like $220 a month.
6: Right, but you'll be actively paying it down, so the amount of interest that you're paying is
5: right.
6: Also, the actual amount is going down. I think that your energy is better spent in this way, paying off the debt and finding ways to pour more money on it. I think that's where the energy is better spent. And I say that for this reason. The why behind that is, a lot of times when there's two things that happen here. What kind of debt is it first?
5: It's consumer debt. We got married in May of last year, so a lot of it is wedding debt.
6: Is it just on the credit card? It's just on one credit card or multiples?
5: Yeah, so there's the $12,000 that's bearing interest on the one credit card. We've done two balance transfers to two separate cards. One of them is completely paid off. The other one I recently just re-

0: renewed my what you call it, the offer to get 0% on another balance transfer. So that.
1: So what's your total debt right now?
2: Yeah.
0: 17.
2: Okay. So the other reason that I don't love consolidating debt is because the way we teach debt payoff is the debt snowball method. And there is something to be said for having a couple of smaller debts that are separate versus one big debt. Because when they're separate, you can focus all of your extra margin on one, get a quick win, and actually feel good about what you've done. So instead of having one massive thing that's $17,000, it's kind of cool if you have it broken up. There's a $12,000 one, there's a $2,000 one, and there's a $3,000 one. Sure. Then you knock out the $2,000 one, and there's actual science, like there's psychology behind that that backs that up. And so for that reason, I kind of like keeping them separate. If you were if you did consolidate them, George, there's worse things he could do. But I don't think it seems like that's
1: solution.
2: Where your energy
1: so
2: is.
1: So far, Joseph, everything you've said is a shell game of just moving the debt around, switching outfits for the debt. Let's move the debt in some stretchy pants so we feel a little more comfortable. I'm trying to get rid of the debt instead of move it around. Are you with me? You with me? We lost Joseph.
0: Hello?
1: Okay,
0: oh,
1: there you are. I was like, come on, man. I was hoping for a big
2: one. One more time.
1: Are you with me?
0: Can you hear me?
1: Yeah.
0: Can you hear me?
1: Hello? Yeah.
0: Okay, cool. Yeah,
1: so
0: I understand what you said.
1: I can tell you're a smart guy. You know your numbers. I just want you to like Jade said, focus your energy in the right place, not calculating how much interest you can save, but instead calculating how fast can I get out of debt if I just throw the most at the payment. No more balance transfers, no more consolidation, no more lines of credit, no more Instagram ads, no debt relief, no debt settlement. The guy in the mirror is the solution to the debt. Not an outside force, not another debt whack-a-mole. You feel me?
2: He's there. He feels you.
1: He's there in spirit. His phone keeps cutting out. I promise, guys, he is pumped up right
2: now. I'll play the role of Joseph. Yes, George. I feel what you're saying.
1: I could just feel. I was exhausted just listening to him talk about all the balance transfers he did to move all this around. Like, dude, in that time, you could have just knocked it out.
2: You could have been done.
1: I mean, if you're throwing $2,000 at the debt, you got 17.
2: Yeah.
1: It's pretty easy math here.
2: Mm-hmm.
1: Let's just knock it out in, you know, what's 8 months, 9 months? You said 10 months. So, all right, less than a year, it's gone. And we're not going to focus on interest rate. We're going to focus on the margin we're throwing at that principal. That's the goal here. Thank you for the call. Steven is in Fort Worth, Texas, up next. Steven, welcome to the show. How can we help?
3: Hi, thanks for taking my call. I'll try to keep it quick. So my wife and I are having a baby in June. We've already got, like, our Stork mode. We've got $16,000 in a high-yield savings account for that. Since we already have that saved up, we've still been paying on my wife's student loans. We've paid about $75,000 since last June, and we are on track to pay off the last $20,000 by the time the baby is born.
1: Awesome.
3: However, I just got a job offer that would require me to move to another city, and the house that we bought 4 years ago was a bit of a fixer-upper, and we paused our renovations to do the baby steps properly. So we feel like there's some work that's going to have to be done before we can actually sell it, and we're not sure if we should continue making big payments on the student loan or hit pause on that right now so that we can cash flow anything, as long as it would have a good ROI that makes sense, that would actually increase our equity.
2: I mean, I got to tell you, I think I'd hit pause on both of these things since this baby is on the way.
1: How soon is this job stuff happening? Is it for sure?
3: Like, I have a contingent offer. They're running a background check right now. We still haven't established the start date. They already said that they would be willing to let me do a hybrid sort of thing until I'm ready to move after the baby's born.
1: Oh, that's
2: helpful.
1: Great. That buys you some time.
3: Yeah, so the move would probably be July or August.
2: What type of work needs to be done on the house, and how much money do you think is at stake if you do or don't do it?
3: It would be probably several thousand dollars because we did most of the work already ourselves, and we're kind of exhausted of that, so we'd need to have a contractor do it. It's things like updating the flooring, a little bit of painting, and then potentially even renovating the master bathroom that's like original 50s.
2: Oh boy, that's a lot.
1: Is that like 10, 20 grand? What do you think the real number is?
3: Everything together could be that. Like I said, we need to talk to a realtor about specifically which items would increase the value the most.
2: Mm-hmm.
3: But yeah, it would probably be anywhere from $5,000 to $20,000 total.
2: I don't see how you can do a bathroom and floors for $5,000, but maybe check
3: those
2: numbers.
3: If you didn't do the

0: bathroom, it would be 5.
1: Okay.
0: If we didn't do the bathroom, it'd be 20 plus.
1: Okay, yeah. Got you. I was about to
2: say that makes more sense.
1: In 1999. I think that how long would it take you to save up the money to do that work?
0: So we'll be getting $7,500 of miscellaneous expenses paid by the company as part of the relocation package on top of what they calculate it would cost to actually move.
1: But you'll need that money to move. So that's already earmarked for
0: whatever they pay us to move plus miscellaneous expenses is another.
2: They'll cover that too.
0: Anyway.
1: Right, but yeah. I'm saying with your own cash money, because the money that they're paying you to move, trust me, you're going to need that money to move. So I would keep that earmarked for what it's earmarked for, and now we have to set aside and understand what the timeline is going to be for us to do these renovations. How long would it take to save up $20,000 to $25,000? And really just, I think now you are in stork mode. We're pushing pause on it. But during that pause, let's really plot this out and map it out with a timeline. How much do we need to save? How much time is it going to take to save it? Can we work as we go? And really just create a plan that's going to give you guys a lot of peace.
2: Yeah, and iron out the exact start date and push it as far as you can to buy yourself as much time to get the renovations done, get the baby here, get yourself in good financial position.

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3: A mix of clouds and sun today, with daytime highs approaching 72. West winds 10 to 20 miles per hour. Partly cloudy skies again tonight. Lows level off around 38. High temperatures reach up to 56. Tomorrow, sunshine mixed with clouds at times. Sunshine mixed with clouds at times and dry. Wednesday and Thursday, mid-50s. Wednesday, low 60s by Thursday. That's the weatherology forecast for AM 1300 KGLO. Right now, 7.
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10: And I was getting my 401k investments up to about 15%. I was at 13. My wife was at 12. And he told me, hey, have you ever thought that you might have too much in retirement and you might want to live a little bit more freely now? And so he suggested that we kind of knock it down to 8% because my company matches my 8% at 11%. And so he suggested that that's too much money going into retirement and we should live more freely currently. And I was hoping to get your guys' opinion on, is this the right move or should I still be pushing to get done with baby step four?
11: Wow. I've never heard of a financial advisor telling you to invest less. I mean, are you guys already financially independent? Do you have millions of dollars?
12: Or what do you have?
10: Okay, so we don't have millions. We've got 350 put away in our 401ks between my wife and I. We make combined, I make 111, she makes 118 a year, and then I also get 24,000 from disability from the military service. And we have two kids, and I kind of want to start saving for my kids' college fund, and that's why, because I've got a 7-year-old and a 4-year-old, and I'm scared that I'm not going to be able to just cash flow that for them. I want to start building 529.
11: Yeah.
10: That's kind of where all this came in.
12: And you don't have the margin to do the investing that you're doing and put aside some? You guys make a great income.
10: Well, thank you. And right now we're kind of struggling to do both.
12: Why?
10: So
12: something that means something is out of proportion.
10: Yeah, lifestyle creep.
12: there it is.
11: Thank you for the self-awareness,
12: yes,
11: Ryan.
12: I love that.
11: We didn't have to pull it out of you.
12: Well, let's go back to so we've got lifestyle creep going on, George, and let's also go back to and answer the question from the advisor. So I love the fact that you have an 8% match that kicks in at 11%. I think that's very cool, and I think that that's gravy, because the truth is you could switch jobs and there not be a match to that extent. And I just love the idea of when you're in baby step four, understanding what it feels like to flex your muscle of investing 15%. And that way, if it ever goes away, you're just used to, like, this is what I do. And you can consider the match just a really awesome bonus in the benefit that it actually is for you building wealth. So I actually wouldn't take

0: the advice of the advisor. If you truly are on baby step four, I think that you need to do baby step four and sock that money away. Now, to that point, if it's tight, I'm looking at other areas on the budget, George, to see what's going on here.
1: So 38K is about 15% of your gross income, based on my calculations. Mm-hmm. So that's how much we want to be putting away into tax-advantaged retirement accounts, regardless of the match. So that's step one. Once you have that going, then we move on to college savings and set a goal. You can use an investment calculator on our website and go, all right, if we put $400 away for the older one, $300 away for the younger one, we're going to have this much by the time they turn 18. Plus, we might need to cash flow some. They get scholarships, yada, yada. So that's where you form a game plan for that. And then you guys also have a mortgage?
2: We do, yep. And that's $2,040. $2,044 a month.
1: Okay, that's very reasonable considering your take-home pay, which I imagine, is your take-home pay like 15 grand a month?
2: It's a little shy of that. It's 14. It's a little over 14K. Yeah. Mm-hmm.
1: Perfect.
0: And then you get those bonuses at the end of the year.
1: So now I'm going, okay, how do we budget this 14K in such a way that we're able to invest for our kids first before we have every little luxury in life? And my guess is you can find some wiggle room and fun money in $14,000.
2: Yeah. You're right. And we're trying to, I just downloaded every dollar and I finished my first month last month in April. So we just started budgeting to identify where we could, when everything was red and I overspent, not the best, but it helped. It was eye-opening. I think it's the best way to say it. It was eye-opening to see where the money was actually going versus where we thought it was going.
0: So you saw the lifestyle creep happening.
1: But the crazy part is you were doing that already, but just delusionally instead of intentionally. So now you know. Now you can do better and go, all right, we need to cut in this area. Here's where the money leaks happened. We thought we were spending $200 eating out. It was really $500. We need to ratchet down on that. So now you and your wife can create a game plan and spit shake and stick to it and go, all right, we're going to cut these areas down, ramp this area up, add this investment. And what I do, Ryan, is I auto-invest it to my kids' 529 plan so that the paycheck hits.
0: I don't even
1: see that money. It happens on payday. So by the time I have a chance to even look at the bank account, the money's already building wealth for me. That's the kind of mindset you need to get into, is being so proactive that whatever is left and whatever the fun stuff is, that floats to the bottom. And the priorities are at the top.
0: And to George's point, and that's such a good point, George, for anybody who's listening. Whatever you can automate, you automate your 401k, obviously that's coming out of your check automatically, 529 coming out of the check automatically. If you're putting money aside for sinking funds, it's coming out. And when you do that, then when you actually receive your check into your account, you're already used to what that amount is, and you don't miss. Does that make sense?
1: Yeah.
0: Like, you don't miss the money that's gone out.
1: You force the boundaries to do the smart thing that you know is good for you. Mm-hmm. You force yourself to eat the vegetables first.
2: Okay, so really quickly, especially because, George, you're on the phone and you always use the retirement calculator. I was using the retirement calculator on Ramsey Solutions, and I plugged it in. I plugged all of our stats in, and it's showing that in retirement it could be up to, like, with the 11.8% that you suggest, it could be up to $22 to $24 million in retirement. That's, to me, I feel like if I sacrificed a little bit of that now, it would make sense because I could pay, you know, I feel like I'm going to be fine in retirement anyways, but getting kids through college might be tight. We still think drive to the 15% and then just focus on the budget, crack it down, and go through with the 529s as well.
0: The reason, I would love to talk about that a little bit, because I do think if you had called in today and you were like, hey, we've been socking money away, we've got $4 million, you know, and you had accumulated a certain amount of wealth,
2: Well, give me a little bit, Jade.
0: I would have definitely felt the feeling of, do we have to be quite so intense? I mean, we're going to have so much money. I could understand that, but you're not quite there yet. Therefore, the choices that you make today really, really matter. And how you craft your lifestyle really, really matters. And where you are, where you're making this really great income, it's so easy to get sloppy because you do have the cash flow and you can. Do you know what I'm saying? Like, your income can kind of cover up things. But the truth is, if you're making this income and the margin is not there for you to do the baby steps, that is a huge red flag that, man, we do need to tighten it up. If

0: I looked at my budget today, George, and I said, for some reason, there's just not 15% there to invest. You'd look at me like I was on the crazy train. Like, yeah. What in the world are you doing?
1: Well, because the truth is, I'll find it. It just might be hidden in a debt payment or lifestyle creep.
0: Yeah,
1: or
0: DoorDash. It's hidden in DoorDash. Yeah, absolutely. And so for you, Ryan, I think you have the opportunity to really look at your lifestyle and put the correct boundaries in the correct place. And that's something that's going to serve you well beyond this, of being able to have the discipline of saying, I know when I'm off the rails and here's what it looks like. So it's more of a philosophical thing for me than a, if you don't do this, does that make sense? You're going to have plenty of money and there's a lot worse that you could do. Okay. So hear me say that.
1: The other part of this is there are a lot of assumptions made. Like, it's fun to punch it into a calculator and go, cool, that's how much I'm going to have. But we also don't know what the returns will be, what inflation will be. Will your income stay this high forever? What if there's a health diagnosis? What if one person wants to stay home? And so you have to factor in a whole lot of options. So I like to be a little bit pessimistic about the future to force myself to do smart things. And if you have too much money, that's just more impact you can have on your family, your community, the things you are passionate about. So I wouldn't be too worried about having too much, but I think creating the habit of at least investing 15%, especially with your low mortgage compared to your income, I think you can find this money easily, and it'll be a great exercise for you and your wife to be a little less sloppy with the spending. Because you can out-earn your stupidity with the money you guys make. You know, the money leaks can happen. You don't really feel them. So adding some friction back in and putting your money where it matters, man, you're going to feel so good.
0: I think so.
1: Being proactive and intentional instead of just going, eh, we'll be all right. What's a little DoorDash here, a little DoorDash there?

0: America, Ag Country Farm Credit Services, and Frontier Farm Credit, as Dr. Mariah Johnson, Vice President of Sustainability, joins us to discuss. Then we'll close the show with news headlines, talk more about the House passage of the Farm Bill and what the prospects look like as it moves over to the Senate. Let's get things started, though, today and take a look at what's moving in the markets. Darren Newsom, Senior Market Analyst at Bar Chart, is with us. And Darren, good to have you back on the show. I want to start here because I noticed a lot of fund movement in commodities as of Friday's Commitment of Traders report. In particular, a big move further to the long side in the corn complex, it looked like, Darren.
1: Yeah, good eye on that, Jesse. You know, what we saw, at least if my memory serves me, is that the net long in corn grew, you know, and this was as of a week ago tomorrow, so as of last Tuesday, grew by something like 77,000 contracts. So, I mean, there was a good deal of buying. We saw the July finish from Tuesday to Tuesday. It was up 13.5 cents. So we knew the long position, the net long futures position had grown. So, I mean, again, it looks like there is a flow of money coming into production ag. I'm talking about softs. I'm talking about grains. Now, in some cases, this is at least mildly supported by what we can see in the fundamentals, but in other cases, it's not. My concern is we could be looking at a growing Poseidon predicament where everybody runs to the same side of the boat. That boat tends to roll over. So, you know, we're going to have to keep an eye on this. We've seen it before. You know, it doesn't take much, and it doesn't take anything fundamental to trigger, you know, a round of liquidation. So we have to keep an eye out for that, given, you know, the time of year and the fact that we aren't going to run out of grain anytime soon.
0: What about the money flow from some of the funds and some of this Wall Street money, quote unquote, into other commodities? You know, bean oil's been on a tear as of late. You know, we saw wheat with some moves on weather concerns, I think, in particular. I mean, talk about some of the other commodities here, Darren, that have been seeing this influx of money flow lately.
1: Yeah, I like the way you phrased that, Jesse, because, you know, the fact that the stock markets aren't going to go down, they refuse to break. They're creating all of this new money that can be siphoned over into other market sectors to kind of spread things out a bit. And we are seeing an interest in a renewed interest in commodities, and it comes and goes with the various sectors. But as you mentioned, we're seeing a good deal of money coming into soybean oil. We saw record large long and net long futures positions as of last Tuesday, you know, and we've got an inverted forward curve. So we know it's fundamentally bullish, and this is all tied to diesel fuel. You know, the skyrocketing diesel fuel market. So, you know, these things, a lot of them are connected. But the bottom line, as you stated, you know, there is interest from the investment side in the commodity sector again. And right now it seems to be focused on grains and it seems to be focused on softs.
0: You mentioned diesel fuel, of course. We're still watching as everything, the headlines flow out of the Middle East and keeping our eyes on this. I know crude oil back above that $100 a barrel mark in West Texas Intermediate. There's been talk about the UAE leaving OPEC as well. Mm-hmm. So there's a lot of chatter around this energy market still here, Darren.
1: There is, and I was interested to see what was going to happen to the crude oil markets coming out of the weekend with, you know, I think it was last Friday, where UAE said it was leaving OPEC, and then, you know, there was an OPEC Plus announcement over the weekend saying that they were going to increase their output levels, and, you know, I always get a chuckle out of that. You know, when crude oil's over 100, Brent crude's over 110 or whatever it is, yeah, they're going to increase their output, but it's not going to be enough to crash the market. And what we saw coming out of the weekend, Sunday night through Monday morning, is we did see the energy sector in general rallying. But, you know, initially, particularly in the West Texas Intermediate market, it wasn't coming from the commercial side. But on the other hand, it was Brent, which seemed backwards, given, you know, that it was going to be global energy, global oil that was supposed to see this this output increase. So interesting times again for a Monday morning led by the energy sector.
0: I want to circle back to new crop corn real quick, because that's something I've watched the last couple of days, that, you know, old adage of psychological levels in the market. And, you know, we broke above $5 on the board, couldn't close above it, still haven't closed above it yet. I guess I immediately just think that You know,

0: maybe some farmer selling, some working orders around that level. Just that we don't have the juice to sustain above $5 in new crop corn, it seems, Darren.
1: Yeah, it's fascinating for those of us who have been around for a while, because $5 is a psychological level. And so there were farmer orders there. Now, you know, you visit with producers, and, you know, $5 futures minus basis isn't going to cover input costs, but it is a big round psychological number. Now, the difference these days is the trade is driven by algorithms, and algorithms don't care. Numbers. That still goes back to when people were in the pits, and again, it was orders coming in, farmers putting orders, and so on. But you know, and the reality is, it's just another number for algorithms. And so, as you said, it popped above, came back below, and it's been bouncing around. If I take a step back and I look at it, and as I did again over the weekend with my long term analysis, looking at long term investments, you know, D's corn's still going up. It's still in an uptrend. It popped above five. It's going up to new highs. So, you know, it just seems like, you know, the trend is up until it's not. And at least for right now, at the end of April and into early May, you know, it hasn't changed at this point.
0: Livestock trade, let's touch on that before we run out of time. I know cattle contracts, futures set new highs and then pulled back from them to end the week. Cash trade was significantly higher last week in the cattle complex. What's your feeling there? What are you watching this week, Darren?
1: I think the biggest thing was, if we look at the cash index in live cattle and compare it to futures, we've got a very weak basis. And so this is a warning sign that, you know, again, we're seeing this divergence between the money flowing into the market and what the cash and what the fundamentals are doing. It's called a, you know, a rubber band disposition. So at some point that rubber band could break. And when it does, it could lead to some fund selling. We could start to see this market break down unless the cash market changes direction again.
0: And they, you know, cash trade last week was kind of peculiar. Most of that business was done by Wednesday. Something I haven't seen. I don't know if I've ever seen it done that early in a week, Darren.
1: Yeah, I mean, it's just different dynamics right now. We're seeing more business done early, and then everybody's sitting back to see what develops, like particularly in the futures market. And again, it's something that we really don't like to see if we're trying to make these fundamental markets, is that, mm-hmm. you know, in livestock, we're seeing futures lead cash, and that's just not a good situation.
0: No, it is not. Folks can go to DarrenNewsom.com for more with that. Darren Newsom, Senior Market Analyst at Bar Chart. Always good to talk with you, sir. Thanks for joining us again on AOA. We appreciate it.
1: All right. Thank you, Jesse.
0: Today's show brought to you by Cenex Premium Greases and Lubricants. Coming up next, we'll talk weather with DTN's John Baranek right here on AOA.
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5: 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Let's talk weather as we roll into the month of May. Got some interesting dynamics happening here this week. Let's figure out what's going on. Let's get a look at the forecast. Joining us now, DTN meteorologist John Baranek is with us. And John, wondering what's going on with this weather pattern, because I'm hearing some talk of maybe some snow in some areas of the plains, and temperatures are very chilly as this front moves through to start the week. What on earth is going on? I thought it was supposed to be May, John.
6: We had our May back in March, if you remember, Jesse. It was real nice and warm in March. So you can't get that warm without paying for it later. That's just kind of how Mother Nature works. And yeah, she's definitely bringing it here at the end of April and now into early May. And it's frustrating, right? I mean, you know, we got off to such a warm start this spring, and things were popping really quickly. So I know a lot of folks got out there and started planting as the conditions started to allow, but then we started getting some of that cold air in, and now it's causing a little bit of concern for some folks. So, I mean, we did see some frost, you know, across really large areas of the Corn Belt and back towards the Central Plains over the weekend. You know, that's late enough as it is. And then, you know, we've got another cold front, as you mentioned here, moving through today and tomorrow, and cold air from Canada's flowing right down into the Corn Belt, and the plains here. With that. So, I mean, we've got, you know, more potential for frost out there, this week. You know, this time of year, that's still very hard to do. You still need conditions to kind of be perfect where the winds calm down and the skies clear out. And models are kind of mixed on that prospect, especially later this week. So we may have some patchy areas here and there that kind of develop it. Some areas that look a little, nervous, but won't get it. And, that's going to be kind of interesting. But then, yeah, you mentioned it too. There's kind of snow out in the forecast as well. I mean, it's May 4th, right? Isn't that what the calendar says? But no, we've got potential for heavy snow from basically Cheyenne down to Denver. Right up against the Rocky Mountains are going to get the heaviest, and it looks like it could be over a foot, which is insane to me. That would be tomorrow through Wednesday with that happening. The farther out into the plains you get away from the Rockies there, the lower the snowfall is going to be. But even parts of western Nebraska and western Kansas could pick up some snowfall, at least flying around in the air, if not accumulating. So, that's not ideal. Obviously, I mean, the precipitation's great. I mean, these areas do need the precipitation, but they didn't want to see it coming as snow, because that means the temperatures are real cold out there too. I mean, and then there's the question there, is it going to protect some of the wheat and other crops that are maybe starting to emerge out there from the cold air over the next couple of mornings? Or is it, going to kind of freeze things out a little bit? I don't know. Yeah. Lots of question marks, but it's not the question. I mean, usually we're talking about, all right, which areas are too dry, and we still have that problem. Now we got to worry about temperatures here too, at least this week. And until we get this upper level low out of the central U.S. and kind of moving off into eastern Canada, which doesn't look to happen until maybe later next week, You know, we're going to have some potential for frost here for a little while yet.
5: It's kind of a double-edged sword, John. Some of those areas in Nebraska, Kansas, Colorado, et cetera, really need the moisture. And so, okay, we get it in the form of snow. Like, hey, we'll take what we can get. But thinking about, depending on how heavy this is, if it's damaging to winter wheat that's already struggling out there, or any emerging corded soybeans. So it's kind of that double-edged sword, so to speak. Like, we're probably going to get some good moisture, but is it going to have an effect on, you know, crops in those areas?
6: Yeah, very big question on that. I mean, for some folks, it's a cold rain, and that's maybe worse than the snow. I don't know, especially if it freezes overnight, and then you got ice on your crops. So there's a lot of things that, you know, are just happening, and I don't know if double-edged sword, I mean, one way is going to cut harder than the other. It just depends on where you are in those areas. But, yeah, they need the precipitation. I mean, the drought monitor hasn't been kind out to western Nebraska, western Kansas, Colorado, even down all the way down to the Texas Panhandle, western Texas. Yes, they need the moisture. But if it comes like this late in the year, and that gets a little tougher. When it's in March and early April, sure, bring it on. But when you're in late April and now early May, that's not the kind of way you want to get your precipitation.
5: Thinking about that drought map, too, I want to swing down to the Delta and the Southeast real quick. I know some recent heavy rain has helped with drought conditions, but obviously a pretty big hole still for many areas of the Southeast. What's some of the latest there, John?
6: Yeah, major holes. I mean, we're talking about double-digit holes over the last 6 months where, some of these areas in the Delta, and especially the Southeast, have, gone the last 6 months and they're, at least 10 inches behind. So, that's a lot of ground to make up, and it's going to take multiple weeks of active weather to do that. They did get a good week last week, though. I mean, we saw lots of areas. I mean, even up in Illinois and Indiana, where it started to get a little dry across the south, pick up, 2, 3, maybe 4 inches of rain. But you get down to Tennessee and Arkansas, down south to the Gulf Coast there, and there's some areas there that were over 4, 5, 6 inches of rain. Some really good pockets of heavy rain down there. So we're, when we see the drought monitor update here on Thursday, we didn't get a whole lot of that to happen on last week's monitor. We'll get that on this one. And so we'll see some major reduction, but we're still going to see a lot of drought out there. I mean, when you're behind by 10 inches and you get 4, that's great, but you're still behind 6. So, we're going to need a lot more active weather. We do get some this week though. I mean, that's kind of the good news. I mean, the front that comes and brings the cold air to the north is going to bring some good precipitation across the south. It's kind of slow and it kind of hangs out for a while, and we'll get some more coming through this weekend as well. So overall, those areas are going to pick up some more good rainfall, above normal rainfall this week. But again, those deficits are very large. And while it's great for topsoil moisture, I mean, we need to build a lot more for that subsoil, especially once the summer heat comes in.
5: Very true. Very true. Let's go to South America. Hit us with the latest there, John. Brazil, Argentina, any updates on their weather situation?
6: I mean, the wet season's over in Brazil. It kind of ended 2 weeks too early. We were calling for that about a month ago, so it's not a surprise, but, it's unfortunate for those producers down there. Now that they're just reliant on fronts to come through to maybe give them some rain every now and then. Far southern Brazil has gotten that. But it's kind of south of all the corn areas there, the safrinha corn areas in Brazil. So that hasn't been ideal for them. They will get a front that moves through here late this week and weekend. And so they will get some chances for rain in Brazil and in their corn. However, it's a front that's just kind of barely moving through and dissipating as it does. So only some southern areas look like they'll get any, measurable rain, and central and northern areas, probably nothing. And when it's not raining down there, it's extremely hot. So it's very stressful on a lot of corn and soybeans. I've seen some, analysts that are down there in Brazil that are saying that, things don't look very good right now. And that's to be expected. And I don't really see a reason to change that. Depending on what your forecast outlet is, it looks like there's some pretty, pretty good movement towards the lower side of that for corn coming up for Brazil.

0: Brazil. Argentina, they're basically done. We're just kind of going through harvest. It's a very slow process down there in Argentina. They just take their time. And, you know, unless they're double cropping with wheat or something like that, they'll wait all the way into to July to harvest their corn and soybeans. So, but, you know, the weather doesn't really matter too much for them at this point.
1: John, anything else you would reiterate or mention to folks as we're watching the weather here for the week ahead? Got about a minute left.
0: Yeah, you know, we were talking about this off air that we try to get through this without mentioning El Nino, but I have to. It does look like this is going to be a big deal here this summer. Good news and bad news kind of mixed in with that. Good news is that it usually leads to an active weather pattern across the middle of the country during the summer. And so we usually end up with some decent moisture for most areas. Bad news is that we've got a lot of drought out there still, and even the active pattern over the last while hasn't been able to eliminate that. So there's always areas that are going to get hit and missed by an active weather pattern during the summer, because it always comes with thunderstorms, and we all know how those work. So there are going to be some areas out there, and if it happens to be over those areas that are currently in drought, we might have some problems. So we'll just have to see kind of how this all comes together, but I'm still optimistic even with the drought lingering across some major areas. So we'll just have to see how that all goes.
1: I thought we were going to do it without El Nino talk, but it is a big story. It's something we're going to have to keep track. And DTN meteorologist John Baranek, as always, thanks for joining us on AOA. Appreciate it, my friend.
0: Yeah, sorry to do that to you, Jesse. And we'll talk to you next week. Maybe we won't mention it.
1: I think we probably will. Today's show brought to you by Cenex. Coming up next, we'll talk with Dr. Mariah Johnson from Farm Credit Services of America on AOA.
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5: 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I'm John Perkins with a Brownfield Market Update. 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Stein has yield. Soybeans and corn are higher, with crude oil back above $105 a barrel. July beans are up 19 and 3 quarters at $12.23. August is 19 higher, $12.16 and a quarter. July corn's up 4 1/4 at 484 and a half. September's 5 higher at 489 and a half. Cattle are lower, with feeders leading the way down in the gains in corn. June lives 235 lower at 250.65. August is down 245 at 245.37. August feeders are down 565 at 366.65. And hogs are lower on technical weakness, with June down 52 at $100.75 and July 57 lower at 102.80. John Perkins, Brownfield.

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0: 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We want to dive in and get some background on this report and talk about what it had to say. Joining us for a conversation, she is Vice President of Sustainability. Dr. Mariah Johnson is with us here today. Mariah, it's great to talk with you again. Welcome back to the show. Hope all is well.
1: Thanks, Jesse. It's good to be back and good to visit with you again.
0: Well, let's dive in, and I think just a good spot to start, 2025 Sustainability Report, as I mentioned. Can you give folks a little bit of background on the overall report to start things off here today?
1: Absolutely. This is our fourth report to put out, and I think this one's a really exciting evolution in terms of where we've been. So if folks remember back to the 2024 report, actually, we talked about doing a customer-facing or producer-facing research study, asking them what were their needs and sustainability from a lender. Those insights were really exciting. And what we've spent our time doing since then is following up on those. And that's what we highlight in this year's, the 2025 sustainability report. So in that report, we highlight some of those new financing tools that are directly shaped by that producer feedback. And we were able to feature two new programs that we've been working on.
0: Oh, give us some background on these programs and these tools, because obviously the topic of sustainability, you know, we've had it many times on the show. There's certain aspects that, you know, require some investment for producers. And that's where obviously you guys as a lender come into play here. So talk about some of those new tools and give us some of that producer feedback that helped develop those tools.
1: So one piece that we heard in that producer feedback was that folks often struggle to access new or additional sources of capital. They're really used to their lender, right? They come to us, but what are those other sources of capital beyond their lender and government programs, those NRCS programs that they can go to? So that's where one of our programs, new programs, is focused. We're running a pilot partnership with a group called LASSO, and they provide end-to-end grant writing services. And so they help producers identify and apply for and manage any publicly available grant that they would be qualified for. And so we're really excited to offer that. We're heavily subsidizing that cost for our borrowers. We're covering nearly 90% of that cost. And that pilot is running in Iowa, Minnesota, and Wisconsin.
0: Well, and I think about something like that, obviously, part of the conversation you mentioned, obviously, with, you know, a partnership with LASSO, and there's a few others here that we could talk about too. But, you know, finding those partners, I think, to help make these programs a reality with such a broad conversation surrounding stewardship, I think that's a key aspect. I think that's important to help kind of advance this overall mission. Is it not, Mariah?
1: It is. It absolutely is. You know, and as we talk to producers and we heard from them, you know, some of those examples are they don't have time to go find these publicly available grant sources. They're not grant writers. LASSO is a grant writer. So you have a much higher chance of success. But even obtaining that additional grant money then makes a project feasible. And so some of our producers have talked about, you know, that grant covered 50% of the cost, cutting their payback period in half. And frankly, without that grant money, they wouldn't have done the project because there were other projects that had a better ROI and had a quicker time frame. But by getting this grant and being able to put it with their loan, it accelerated that for them and really allowed them to focus on that aspect of stewardship and make it a reality.
0: I noticed in the report as well a collaboration with PepsiCo. Can you talk about that a little bit?
1: Yeah, so that gets to the second offering that we've been working on. PepsiCo has been a really great thought collaborating partner as we have been working on developing what we're calling the Stewardship Fund. So in that Stewardship Fund, what we're looking to do, again, outside sources of capital, bringing those in, new additional sources of capital. But another thing that we had heard from producers in that 2024 report that we shared out is not only that new or additional capital sources, but that oftentimes there is unclear or low ROI on these stewardship projects that they're evaluating. And frankly, too, that they don't have a lot of excess cash running around, which I think is probably not a surprise to many of us in agriculture. But without that excess cash running around, it makes it really hard to go put money down on some sort of investment that is needed for sustainability or for stewardship. And so that's what

0: those are some of those elements that we're looking to solve in this stewardship fund with that offering. And so with that, like I said, PepsiCo has been a really great thought partner on how we can bring in some of these dollars from food and ag business companies potentially and use that. And that's providing that potentially down payment, right, on their farm credit loan. They can get those dollars up front as they're starting a practice, as they're making an investment, and rather than having that lag time and having to bear that cost themselves, they can help reduce it up front. And then even when they repay it at 0% interest, they're getting some economics there. It's helping to improve that ROI equation. So bringing benefits in a couple of different ways for producers.
1: And I think about this too. We talk about these investments and farmers being able to work with, you know, their lender like you guys to make this happen, their Farm Credit Services of America. But also these aren't, you know, hollow investments. You guys have research to help back all of this up and this work you guys are doing. I know in this report, you guys have some data from the Nebraska Soil Health Coalition along with the Soil Health Institute that really kind of documents and highlights a lot of the benefits that folks are getting out of some of these sustainability practices on their operations, right, Mariah?
0: Yeah, it's been really important for us to work not only with Nebraska Soil Health Coalition, South Dakota Soil Health Coalition, some of these others, right? Because as a producer, you're evaluating, well, what might this look on my operation to do lower tillage or to put into cover crops or some different nutrient management? Well, it's really nice to have some numbers that are local, right? And we know that those local numbers don't exist everywhere. And so that's why it's been important for us to work with these soil health coalition groups, because they are actively working on developing what are the local economics in realities for putting some of these things into place. And so that's been a hugely important aspect of the work we've been doing too.
1: Well, I know we're going to share a link to the 2025 sustainability report. Folks can also find it at fcsamerica.com. Mariah, final thoughts from you here. What would you mention, reiterate to folks? They're thinking about, you know, maybe having a conversation like this with you and the team there at Farm Credit Services of America. They're looking at possibly, you know, doing some of these sustainability improvements on their operation, et cetera, et cetera. What would you leave folks with? What would you reiterate to them here today?
0: I would just reiterate, have that conversation with your lender, right? So that's the first step, because then your lender can help plug you into what is that right opportunity. Is LASSO and the grant writing services something that you need now or would be beneficial? Or are you doing something that the stewardship fund might be a good fit for? Or maybe we can plug you in and help you get connected to one of these local soil health coalitions that can give you better information and be exposed to some of that farmer-led work in that area. So whatever it is, just talk to your lender and make sure that you tune in, because especially with the stewardship fund, it's not launched yet, but we're hoping that by the end of this year, we can get that pilot up and going. And so I'd certainly say stay tuned on that.
1: Well, we will definitely stay tuned and continue to follow along. And I know we'll have more conversations about this in the future. And again, folks can find the full 2025 sustainability report, more info, fcsamerica.com. We'll share some direct links as well. With that, Vice President of Sustainability for FCS America, Ag Country and Frontier Farm Credit, Dr. Mariah Johnson, thanks so much for being with us here again on the show. We appreciate the time.
0: Thank you, Jesse. Appreciate it.
1: You bet. Once again, Dr. Mariah Johnson, Vice President of Sustainability for FCS America, Ag Country, and Frontier Farm Credit. And you can find a link to that 2025 sustainability report online on the Farm Credit Services of America website, fcsamerica.com. We'll also get a link posted up at agricultureofamerica.com. Oh, one quick news note before we get to the break. U.S. winter wheat growers facing a complex landscape as they look at the 2026 growing season, characterized by intense market fluctuations and environmental stress. Todd Hubbs, the crop marketing specialist at Oklahoma State University, said the wheat markets are facing significant volatility.
2: Everything's still responding to geopolitical tensions and a little bit of weather, because crop here in the Southern Plains isn't looking great. So I think we're seeing a little bit of support from weather and just the general uncertainty around what's going on in the Strait of Hormuz. There is some hope out there, and I'm guilty of this, the 60 mile per hour crop review. You know, as you drive by, you're like, well, that looks pretty good. But when I've

0: talk to people, and when you get out in the field, maybe some freeze damage. It just depends field to field. It is very spotty. Going by at 60 is probably not the best way to judge a crop, but there are fields around that look pretty good. There is some hope out there if we get a good series of rains, temperatures calm down, but it looks like the conditions are pretty bad. And Oklahomans out in the western part of the state just can't seem to get any rain in any timely manner, and I think that crop's in trouble.
1: Geopolitical headlines are going to continue to push the markets up and down.
0: Quite a bit. It's not going to quit anytime soon. And there's a long tail on these energy shocks to your energy prices like diesel and gas and in our fertilizer markets. It's going to take a while to rebuild those. If it ended today, it would take a while to rebuild those supply chains and get things moving in the world back in some kind of shape that it was before this all started. The markets are telling us we're not going to see any kind of return to normal even by the end of this year. We'll see. We'll see. I'm hopeful we can get some kind of resolution and some reversion, but yep, that's still out there and it's still causing a lot of volatility.
1: Once again, Todd Hubbs with Oklahoma State University. 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Coming up next, we'll talk more about the Farm Bill passing the House and moving on to the Senate right here on AOA.
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0: ready for I Am He Said, a celebration of Neil Diamond, starring Matt V. This 12-piece ensemble will leave you watching more. All of Neil's hits, done with the utmost authenticity and respect. Join Matt, Jeff, and Tommy V, nephew and sons of the legendary Bobby V, for this high-energy celebration of Neil Diamond. So good, so good, so good.
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0: out of the House. It's on to the Senate next. John Bozeman, the chairman of the Senate Ag Committee from Arkansas, said it's a different process in the Senate.
1: We've got a little bit different situation in the Senate in the sense that as we do things, because of the filibuster, we need 60 votes to get things passed. So we have the opportunity to lose some Republicans, and we have the opportunity to lose a bunch of Democrats. We've got to get, you know, probably 9, 10 or more to vote with us. So because of that, we're working really hard to try and come up with a farm bill. What I'd like to do is take the things that we feel like are support on both sides, really maximize our time building a coalition with those things, and then get them passed.
0: He said a big part of the farm bill was put in place by the One Big Beautiful Bill Act last summer, but it's time to close the deal.
1: If you remember, during reconciliation, we passed about 85% of the farm bill to the tune of about $68 billion put into the farm bill. In the last Congress, you know, we dreamed of having $10 or $20 billion to put into it, and we were able to get $68 billion, which is by far the most ever, okay? So we're pleased with that. We've worked on not only the risk management tools, ensuring that crop insurance works better, increasing ARC and PLC payments, all of the risk management tools that farmers use. We doubled things like research, tremendous conservation dollars pushed into the farm bill.
0: And Chairman Bozeman talked about the important work that's left to do in completing a farm bill.
1: I think the most important thing that we need to do is increase the credit limits. The 2018 Farm Bill was actually based on 2012 data. The world is totally different now than it was in 2012. So they don't work anymore. You know, if you're building a structure on your farm or making a loan for something, those loans, because of the cost has increased so much, it just doesn't work anymore. The good news is those things don't cost a whole lot, okay, as far as us backing it from a federal standpoint. So those are things we're going to concentrate on, and we're working with Senator Klobuchar. We have a very, very good working relationship. We've done some really important things in the past. She's a good partner, certainly coming from Minnesota. She understands how important agriculture is and is committed to it. So that's where we're at.
0: Once again, that's Senate Ag Chairman John Bozeman of Arkansas speaking last week with farm broadcasters at the NAFB Washington Watch event. Well, after several months of work and negotiation, of course, the House of Representatives passed the Farm Food and National Security Act of 2026, also known as the Farm Bill, with a bipartisan vote last week. Brian Glenn, Director of Government Affairs for the American Farm Bureau Federation, said it's been a long time coming.
2: The House Farm Bill passed the House of Representatives on a bipartisan vote of 224 members voting yes and 200 members voting against it. It has been 8 years since the last Farm Bill, so we are truly grateful the House found a bipartisan path forward on this bill.
0: Almost 400 amendments were filed for the House bill, with approximately 50 considered on the floor, and many were passed on a bipartisan basis.
2: Several of those amendments were passed and adopted into the bill. They ranged from ways to support facilities for on-farm fertilizer storage to supporting the Specialty Crop Block Grant Program and reauthorizing the U.S. Grain Standards Act.
0: And as we talked about just a minute ago, Glenn said all eyes will now turn attention to the Senate.
2: We need the Senate to follow the House's lead and move this important bipartisan legislation forward. Food security is national security, so we need to get this farm bill across the finish line. We are urging Senate leadership to take this up and move this quickly.
0: For more, you can go to fb.org. Well, Ford adversaries are blocked for buying U.S. farmland under an amendment added to the House passed farm bill. The amendment passed by voice vote was offered by Florida Republican Greg Stube.
3: Right now, federal law does not have a forceful provision that strictly denies entities and persons affiliated with foreign adversaries and state sponsors of terrorism from buying up American farmland. The same governments that hack our critical infrastructure, poison our communities with fentanyl, and dare to surpass the United States on the world stage are slowly acquiring American farmland.
0: Much of that land is near sensitive military sites. Hawaii Democrat Jill Takuda agreed those sites should be protected, but argued the land restriction could be misused by President Trump and other presidents.
4: We've been down this road before. So-called alien land laws once barred those deemed

0: ineligible for citizenship from owning or leasing land, disproportionately targeting Chinese and Japanese communities because discriminatory federal laws denied them naturalization.
1: Takuda pointed out just 3.5% of U.S. farmland is foreign-owned and mostly by U.S. allies, not China. But Ag Chairman G.T. Thompson argued an ounce of prevention is worth a pound of cure, especially when it comes to food.
2: Agricultural land is a strategic asset tied directly to food supply, and restricting foreign ownership help ensures that adversarial nations or entities, whoever those adversaries may be in the future, cannot gain control over land near sensitive site, or quite frankly, cannot control our food supply.
1: Thompson said 29 states have laws restricting foreign ownership of U.S. farmland. He said Stubbe's rider complements farm bill language that gives the ag secretary a seat on a key national security board that screens foreign U.S. investments. Now, of course, one of the big sticking points for farm state leaders is the decoupling of year-round E15 legislation being taken out of the House Farm Bill. And now lawmakers who support year-round E15 say they've been promised a vote on standalone legislation during the week of May 11th. Last week here on the show, Matt Perdue, the president of the North Dakota Farmers Union, said it's yet one more delay.
3: It turns out that E15 is really what they punted on. The Farm Bill, we waited for 3 years to get this darn thing done. Year-round E15, I mean, it's been at the one-yard line for 2 years. And really disappointed that Congress has again missed an opportunity to get that done, to provide that strong, stable demand for commodities to grow here in the United States. Hoping that we get the Farm Bill over to the Senate. I think there's some room for improvement over there. But we got to get this E15 thing done, too. I mean, that is really addressing some of the root causes that we've been facing in agriculture. We've got to get it across the finish line.
1: Here our full conversation with North Dakota Farmers Union President Matt Perdue from last Thursday's episode of AOA via the Farm and Ranch Media mobile app. We're out of time on the show, brought to you by Cenex Premium Greases and Lubricants. I'm Jesse Allen. Have a great day. We'll talk to you tomorrow on AOA.
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14: I'm Cammy McCormick. The Supreme Court has restored broad access to an abortion pill, blocking a ruling that had threatened to limit its access. CBS's Katrina Kaufman reports.
15: What the Supreme Court decision does is it puts a temporary hold on a ruling that was made last Friday by the Fifth Circuit that restricted nationwide women's access to getting mifepristone via telehealth.

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2: Sunny skies at 69 degrees. Good afternoon. Here's a look at local news on today's edition of the Midday Report here on your hometown news station, AM 1300 KGLO. KGLO weather, partly cloudy skies with a high 72 this afternoon. Northwest winds at 20 to 25. Tonight, partly cloudy, a low of 38. Northwest winds at 10 to 15. Partly cloudy tomorrow with a high of 55. Northwest winds at 8 to 15. Tuesday night, partly cloudy, a low of 33. Wednesday, partly cloudy with a high of 54. Wednesday night, mostly cloudy, a low of 35.

0: immediately known. The Clear Lake City Council tonight will hear about a proposed surgical center project. City Administrator Steve Deers, in a memo to the council, says representatives for the Gabriel Swing Clinic will be present at tonight's meeting to share their plans for expansion of their current facility on 4th Avenue South that will include construction of a surgical center. Deers says the purpose of the presentation is to present the general idea to the council and the public. Says they're working at a staff level to review initial plans as well as look at possible tax incentives to consider for the project. The council will also discuss the monthly stipend of volunteer firefighters. Chief Jim Finstead, during meetings to prepare the fiscal year 2027 budget, requested that the council consider how the volunteers are compensated. Currently, the pay is based on a basic $50 stipend per month. The new proposal would be to compensate based on fire calls with a $25 payment per call. Finstead says there will be some additional cost to the city with that model, but the idea is to help promote participation and to compensate those that are more active. Finstead says the participation rate would need to be 15% to be eligible for compensation. The council meets at 5:30 this evening at City Hall. Well, after a marathon session over the weekend, the Iowa legislature has approved a plan that lawmakers say will reduce property taxes for Iowa homeowners by about $4 billion over the next 6 years. After almost 5 months of negotiations, the bill was approved Sunday in the closing hours of the 2026 legislative session. Senator Dan Dawson, a Republican from Council Bluffs, is chair of the Senate Ways and Means Committee.
1: This General Assembly came here with a purpose, and the unified purpose with the Iowa Governor, the Iowa House, and the Iowa Senate was to provide property tax relief for Iowans. Today, we deliver on that promise.
0: Iowa homeowners will get a homestead tax exemption of up to $20,000, and the plan shifts $175 million in state funding to public schools. That move will also reduce taxes on all classes of property. There's a 2% limit on annual property tax revenue growth in cities and counties, although the cap would not apply to paying debts or employee benefits and buying liability insurance. Republican Representative Carter Norman of Dallas Center is the chair of the House Ways and Means Committee.
2: This is significant reform that delivers real, tangible relief and certainty for the Iowa taxpayer.
0: All but one Democrat in the Senate supported the plan, but a couple of Republicans and 20 Democrats in the House voted against it. Representative Amy Wichtendahl, a Democrat from Hiawatha, called it a Frankenstein bill.
3: If you are a renter in Iowa, which 40% of Iowans are, you lose under this bill.
0: Multifamily units have been taxed like single-family homes for over a decade, and the plan will gradually raise property taxes in apartment and condo buildings to 6% within 3 years. Supporters of the move say, unlike a home, multifamily buildings are owned by people who are aiming to make a profit. The House and Senate convened early Saturday morning to begin their quest to complete the 2026 session. There were long periods of inactivity in public as key lawmakers met privately and sometimes with the governor to hammer out a property tax plan. And legislators grew worried as Saturday night became Sunday morning.
4: I know it's late, but remember this is your final opportunity to speak on both the amendment and the bill before us.
5: It's so late, it's early, Madam President.
0: And sleep-deprived lawmakers nudge their colleagues to keep plugging away.
6: We don't always get everything that we want, but this bill, I think, is pretty close.
0: But that Saturday morning to Sunday night stretch, the Iowa House completed its work at 6:11 on Sunday evening.
7: The ayes appear to have it. The ayes do have it. The House signed it at 91st General Assembly.
0: And the Senate adjourned nearly an hour later at 7:07.
4: The ayes appear to have it. The ayes do have it. I declare the 2026 session of the 91st General Assembly adjourned sine die.
0: Well, the Iowa legislature has given bipartisan approval to a bill that requires longer prison sentences for repeat offenders. Senator Mike Busolo, a Republican from Ankeny, says 75% of violent crimes are committed by someone who has committed a crime before.
5: It is a valid and just public policy goal to keep these repeat offenders, people who have time and time and time again shown that they are not responsible members of society. In fact, maybe worse than that, have shown that they are bad actors in our society, to keep them off the streets, to protect Iowans, to keep our communities safe.
0: Now, under Iowa's current habitual offender law, a third felony conviction carries a mandatory sentence of at least 3 years, but that sentence may be deferred or suspended. Under this bill, anyone convicted of a third felony must be sentenced to at least 7 years of prison, and they must serve all 7 years. Representative Stephen Holt, a Republican from Denison, says the bill has been a priority for House Republicans.
8: Currently in Iowa, the habitual offender penalty enhancement is optional, meaning the county attorneys can use it or not. Under

0: our agreed to compromise, the may becomes shall. This is huge because now we will truly have a three-strikes, you're out standard in the state of Iowa. We are closing the revolving door.
1: Critics say the court system should have the flexibility to give shorter sentences and second chances to people who have the ability to turn their lives around. Representative Ross Wilburn, a Democrat from Ames, says the bill will keep more people in prison for longer, and that'll raise costs.
2: And we've got a big hole in the budget, and that's why you need to take a look, a comprehensive look at the entire system.
1: The bill got the support of 105 total legislators. 26 members of the House and Senate opposed it. KGLO News Time is 12:13. Back with more local news on the Midday Report after this.
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1: 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Sunny skies, and we're at 69 degrees as the Midday Report continues here on your hometown news station, AM 1300 KGLO. Federal Appeals Court ruling has barred Americans from getting abortion pills through the mail, but the U.S. Supreme Court restored that access and a ruling issued this morning. A bill that passed the Iowa legislature this weekend requires a licensed physician to administer abortion pills in person at a licensed health care facility. Senator Jason Schultz, a Republican from Schleswig, says some of the companies marketing pills through the mail are targeting red states like Iowa, where most abortions are illegal.
5: Louisiana, in this case with the lawsuit, Iowa, where we're standing, they're aiming at my daughters, my wife. They're aiming at our family. This is who we're dealing with.
1: Representative John Dunwell, a Republican from Newton, says the bill will ensure Iowa's six-week abortion ban is enforced.
6: And every day that out-of-state mail-order operations dispense abortion drugs to Iowans with no exam, no doctor, and no oversight, the heartbeat law this chamber passed is being eroded.
1: Representative Megan Srinivas, a Democrat from Des Moines, says the bill will prohibit telehealth appointments which give rural women access to abortion pills.
7: This bill doesn't do anything to address the problem of black market abortions because those are already illegal. All this bill does is take away options for people in rural Iowa who have no other ability to get care.
1: Representative Beth Wessel-Crichel, a Democrat from Ames, says the bill layers on regulations that are not necessary.
8: We may disagree about why a woman would have an abortion, but we should agree on this. Politicians in this chamber should not be making deeply personal medical decisions for Iowans.
1: The bill passed House Friday night, and it was the next to last bill that passed the Senate on Sunday evening. Legislatures also voted to charge a new tax on vaping products, nicotine patches, and nicotine gum, and $3 million of that new state tax revenue will be spent on pediatric cancer research. Representative Tracy Ehlert, a Democrat from Cedar Rapids who voted for the bill, says she's worked with the families of children diagnosed with cancer who have been lobbying for state funding of research into better treatments. But she says the 5-cent tax is so low, it won't discourage people from buying the nicotine-laced products.
9: The bill that's in front of us will fund this research by promoting products that contribute to lung cancer. This is the cancer that my mom died from during the 2022 legislative session. Anniversary of her death is actually next Saturday, so makes it a little bit more of an emotional decision for me.
1: Representative Brent Segrist, a Republican from Council Bluffs, says he does not disagree with the argument that the tax is too low. He says the Senate has insisted the only way to fund pediatric cancer research is with a new tax.
10: I view my job around here as getting things done. This bill will go to the governor today. We can talk all we want about, oh, the Senate's pushing us around. I don't care about any of that. I care about results.
1: Earlier this year, Governor Reynolds proposed a 65-cent hike of the state tax on a pack of cigarettes, as well as new taxes on vapes. Governor Kerr Reynolds has announced changes in the distribution of state funds that support water quality projects.
11: To leverage what's working and better

0: reflect today's water quality needs. In short, it shifts money to fund the most urgent needs and the most effective programs.
1: The current funding formula was established in 2018 by the first bill Reynolds signed as governor. It is support of the state's nutrient reduction strategy, a voluntary effort to reduce contamination in Iowa waterways. Reynolds says the goal then and now is to improve Iowa's water quality.
0: By adjusting the funding formula, new programs that better meet today's needs will be created and effective existing programs will get a boost.
1: $25 million is being redirected to the Central Iowa Water Works. The utility provides drinking water to one out of five Iowans. The money will be used to double the capacity of its nitrate removal system over the next 3 years.
0: Des Moines is growing fast, major metro area in the Midwest, increasing nearly 7% since 2020. So as the population grows, demand for water grows, and so must the infrastructure at Central Iowa Water Works.
1: The Iowa Department of Natural Resources will be getting $500 million to maintain a statewide water monitoring system. And we could be looking at a lot of flowers in May. As state climatologist Justin Glisson says, we had a record amount of April showers. That put the month in the top 10 for precipitation.
2: 5.66 inches preliminarily is the statewide average, which is almost 2 inches above normal, which preliminarily will give us the sixth wettest April with 154 years of record.
1: He says April was also warmer, with a statewide average temperature just above 52 degrees.
2: So that's about 3.7 degrees above normal, near the 25th warmest April.
1: Glisson says the conditions were the perfect recipe for more storms.
2: With those warmer temperatures and a lot of moisture to work with, we had 6 days in which we had widespread severe weather. So we had numerous spotted tornadoes. Officially, right now, 24 tornadoes reported in April. We had 69 severe straight-line wind reports, and then 130 severe hail reports as well from the Storm Prediction Center.
1: Glisson says we typically don't see that many tornado reports in the month of April. There were not any confirmed tornadoes last May, which is the first time that had happened since 2013. Glisson says the storms and the rains they brought were welcome in many areas of the state.
2: We did significantly clear up the U.S. Drought Monitor depiction, so we do have a little bit of drought left in the northwest corner, but we really, with the amount of rainfall that we saw across the drought regions, particularly southern Iowa and parts of northwestern Iowa, we have rebounded significantly.
1: May is historically the second wettest month in Iowa behind June, but Glisson says the early outlook shows things are being a little cooler and drier. That's a look at local news on today's edition of the Midday Report here on your hometown news station, AM 1300 KGLO. A look at sports is next.
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0: 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Minnesota Twins split their four-game weekend series with Toronto at Target Field. After taking Thursday night's opener, Minnesota fell 7-3 on Friday night and 11-4 on Saturday afternoon. They bounced back on Sunday to wrap up the series.
1: It was a roller coaster ride for the Minnesota Twins on a gorgeous sunny Sunday afternoon at Target Field. Joe Ryan got the start, struck out Piñago to start the ball game for Toronto. Then he walked a batter, summoned the trainer to the mound, and then he left with what is being called a sore elbow. That is never a good sign. But the much beleaguered Twins bullpen really stepped up. Andrew Morris came in. Andrew Morris ended up going 3 2/3 scoreless inning. Hands the ball to Taylor Rogers. 2 1/3 one-run innings for Rogers, his longest outing in 5 years. In the meantime, Victor Caratini knocked in Trevor Larnach with a first inning run. Twins put up a 3-spot in the fifth. Doubles from Keyshaw Clemens and notably an RBI double for Matt Wallner, who snapped an 0-for-19, the first of two hits on the day for Matt. The Jays did get that run against Rogers in the sixth to make it 4-1. Eric Orsi worked out of a jam in the seventh. He also was great in the eighth inning. Funderburk hits the final out. Twins go to the ninth leading 4-1. Ninth has not been kind to the Twins, and it wasn't kind today. With one out, an infield single, and then Kazuma Okamoto. Boy, Twins going to drive him to the airport. Hit his fourth home run of the series. A two-run shot to make it a 4-3 game. Vlad Guerrero Jr. then with a base hit. Jesus Sanchez with a base hit. It was time at Target Field right up until it wasn't. And the pitch swung on towards second. Keyshaw flipped to Lee across the bag to first base. Double play! And the ball game is over. Twins territory, exhale. The Twins hold on for a 4-3 win, their first one-run win of the year. It wasn't always pretty, but what a job by the Twins piece it together following the departure of Ryan, two batters into this game. Well, a much-needed win for the Twins, who split this series right down the middle. First big league victory for Andrew Morris, Justin Topa, his second save, and the Twins become the last team in the big leagues to earn a one-run victory. 4-3 the final at Target Field right here at your home for Twins baseball.
0: Well, it's an off day for the Twins today as they head on the road. 3 games in Washington, 3 games in Cleveland. Tomorrow night, Wednesday night, 5:45 with the first pitch, 5 o'clock the pregame here on KGLO. Thursday, a day game. 11:30 pregame and 12:05 first pitch. Of course, that means no midday report on Thursday. Then the Twins go to Cleveland with a night game on Friday. 5:30 pregame, 6:10 the first pitch. Saturday, it's an hour earlier start. 5:10 for first pitch, 4:30 the pregame. Sunday, it's inside Twins 11:30 noon with the pregame, 12:40 the first pitch. Back softball season came to a close over the weekend at the Region 11 tournament in Cedar Rapids. Beating Iowa Lakes 5-4 in the opening round Friday, the Trojans fell to top seed Kirkwood in the first game on Saturday 8-1. Acton bounced back in the second game on Saturday with a 6-2 win over Ellsworth. The final round on Sunday, Kirkwood scored at least a run in every inning as the Trojans fell 11-3 in 6 innings. Back ends their season with a 40-23 record. It's the most wins in a single season in the program history. Back baseball team season came to a close as they were swept by Southeastern in conference action at Roosevelt Field. On Friday, Southeastern picked up wins of 16-6 in 6 innings and 22-0 in 7 innings. Southeastern then took the series finale Saturday 14-4 in 7 innings. That ends their season with a record of 8-42 overall, 5-22 in the conference. And the baseball team took 2 of 3 games from Illinois over the weekend in Iowa City. Newman alum Max Burt led Iowa in their Friday night win, going 2-for-4 with 4 RBI, putting a 3-run homer in a 9-2 win. Saturday, Burt was 0-for-2 with 2 walks and a 6-5 win. On Sunday, he was 0-for-3 with 2 strikeouts and a 6-2 loss. Iowa's now 28-18 overall, 12-12 in the Big Ten. Iowa will face St. Thomas and Iowa City tomorrow. Then they'll travel to Nebraska for a 3-game weekend series. Backman's golf team started the day in 7th place after day 1 of the North Central District Championships at the Whispering Creek Golf Course in Sioux City Sunday. Georgia shot a 317 on Sunday. Kirkwood led after day 1 with a 297. Ninth freshman Austin Steen sat to the tie for 8th place this morning after an opening round 76. Garrett Hamm was tied for 12th with a 77. Cale McCarr scored twice in the third period after returning from an earlier injury. And the Colorado Avalanche overcame blowing a 3-goal lead to beat the Minnesota Wild 9-6 on Sunday night, which was a wacky game one of their second-round playoff series. McCarr, who left in the first period with an undisclosed ailment, scored his 2nd goal of the game. With 2:54 to go to make it 8-6. Nathan McKinnon added an empty net goal with 2:00.

0: it remaining to seal it. It was the 10th playoff game ever with at least 15 combined goals, with just the second since 1994. There were 14 different players who notched a goal in the game that turned into a track meet. Anthony Edwards might be back for game one of the Minnesota Timberwolves playoff series against the San Antonio Spurs, barely a week after appearing to suffer a serious knee injury. Edwards will be listed as questionable for tonight's series opener, according to the Timberwolves. The All-Star guard, who's averaged 36.7 points in three games against San Antonio this season, has been, according to a Timberwolves statement released Sunday, cleared for on-court basketball activities. Former Iowa guard Bo Stevens feels Seattle's a perfect fit for him. The Seahawks selected Stevens in the fifth round of the NFL draft. His former Hawkeye teammate Mason Richmond is coming off his rookie season with the Seahawks.
1: When he was back down training in Iowa City, he was just telling me how cool it was and how cool Coach Benson was. And, we're going to be friends for life, you know, so it's just awesome to have a guy that's going to be there at my wedding this summer and to have him around, you know, for sure. He's kind of a big brother for me in college.
0: Steven says he'll bring a professional attitude to the Seahawks.
1: You know, a person that takes things seriously and a guy that's from Iowa who's always considered an underdog, you know, always has that chip on their shoulder. There's never the hay's never in the barn is what Coach Barron says. That's just the kind of mentality Iowa culture has and what I've kind of embodied.
0: Stevens played both right and left guard at Iowa and says he does not have a preference with Seattle. From Iowa defensive end, Max Llewellyn is thrilled with the chance to prove himself at the next level. He was taken by the Miami Dolphins in the seventh round of the NFL draft. He's coming off a senior season in which he finished second for the Hawkeyes in sacks and tackles for loss. And it says it does not matter that he lasted until the seventh and final round of the draft.
2: At the end of the day, I got my name called. You know, all I need is an opportunity to showcase my skills. I can't be upset with the outcome. You know, I got my name called, so I'm just super excited for this opportunity.
0: Llewellyn says lasting until the final round gives him added motivation to prove himself. He says he's always felt like an underdog, dating back to his days at Urbandale High School.
2: Yeah, I feel like I've been an underdog my entire life. You know, I was undersized in high school, and, you know, I had to find a way. You know, even coming into college, I was super raw at defensive end. Again, super undersized. I had to find a way to add value, and, you know, it's all I know. So, no, I'm real comfortable in this position. I'm going to get after it every single day because that's all I know how to do.
0: Former Iowa defensive end Max Llewellyn now with the Miami Dolphins. That's Check of Midday Sports, back with weather after this.
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0: Coming up on 12:30 here at your hometown news station, AM 1300 KGLO, as we take a look at weather. We'll see a partly cloudy sky this afternoon, 72 at least for a high, with winds out of the northwest at 20 to 25 miles per hour.
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3: 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The Fed did not change interest rates last week in Jerome Powell's last meeting as chair. Kevin Warsh is scheduled to be confirmed as chair before the June meeting. National financial journalist Jordan Goodman recaps the situation.
4: Fed Chairman Powell had his last press conference as chairman, and basically he said, I'm sticking around. All Fed chairmen have left the board, even though technically they're allowed to stay on it after the new one comes in. But his term goes through 2028, and he said he's sticking around to make sure it all goes well, in spite of Trump obviously wants him to go. Warsh, in his testimony, was basically saying he'd like to have easier monetary policy, meaning lower interest rates, if the data supported it, is the way he put it. Well, the data right now is not supporting it, okay, because inflation is going up, not down. Their goal for inflation is 2%. The latest numbers, the so-called PCE, the personal consumption expenditure number, was at 3.5%, and that's gone up a lot because of rising oil prices. So it's hard to see how he can lower interest rates in this environment. You know, it's an 8-4 vote to keep interest rates the same. Normally, one or maybe two dissents of the 12 members of the Federal Open Market Committee. Four goes back decades, isn't that much dissent.
3: Jordan Goodman is the author of more than a dozen books on money and personal finance. The Iowa Business Report is presented with support from the Iowa Business Council. Check out the group's annual Iowa's Competitive Dashboard Report at iowabusinesscouncil.org. I'm Jeff Stein for the Iowa Business Report.
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6: Pork export suspense. Hello, everyone. I'm Mark Dorenkamp with Agribusiness News on Brownfield. The CEO of the Iowa Pork Producers Association says U.S. pork export customers have yet to respond to detections of pseudorabies in Iowa and Texas swine herds. Pat McGonigal tells Brownfield,
7: we're not aware of anything yet. I know there's some proposals floating around. I'm not sure of all of them, but obviously we want to assure our export customers that we're doing everything we can to stamp this out.
6: Last week's detections marked the first time since 2004 that pseudorabies has been found in domestic commercial swine. McGonigal says the U.S. is assuring foreign buyers it remains a reliable supplier of pork products.
7: Japan, Mexico, Korea are the top three, so we want to make sure, and I think National Pork Producers Council and the Meat Export Federation and USDA have been working really hard in this arena to assure our customers this is not a major issue.
6: The escalating price of fertilizer looms large as farmers begin the 2026 growing season. Chris Edgington grows corn and soybeans near St. Ansgar in north central Iowa and says most growers in his area buy the bulk of their nitrogen needs in the fall or early winter.
8: So most people are feeling pretty good about where they're at for this year, but the conversation has already started about what price point it's going to take for the retailers to fill up for summer and into next fall, and those numbers are up substantially.
6: He tells Brownfield there's rising concern about future costs of N, P, and K amid the ongoing conflict in the Middle East.
8: And all the rest of the items that fall under the energy sector, whether it's diesel fuel or chemistries or even delivery of products. If things don't change, it will affect everybody for next year's crop.
6: A farmer in west central Minnesota is adding

0: oats to his crop rotation this year. Noah Hultgren of Raymond says the small grain is in the mix, along with sugar beets, corn, soybeans, kidney beans, vegetables, and alfalfa.
1: We're growing oats for the first time in 35 years or so. We're going to try that and see how that goes, but nice to have another crop that we're having in the rotation.
0: The fourth-generation farmer tells Brownfield the addition of oats is not strictly for agronomic reasons.
1: We actually invested in some shares in a milling facility in southern Minnesota, so have some ownership interest in that, and we thought agronomically that would be a good fit for us.
0: And farm financial pressures are affecting ag lending. Denise Watson is with Merchants Bank of Indiana.
2: To kind of sum it up maybe in a word, I would think the industry is somewhat unsettled right now. And I think that it's been more of an unsettled type renewal season than probably what we've seen in several years.
0: I'm Mark Dorenkamp with Brownfield Ag News.
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0: I'm Helena McNamee, and it's time for your Connoisseur Media Ag Update. Last week, the Iowa Department of Agriculture and Land Stewardship, along with the U.S. Department of Agriculture's Animal and Plant Health Inspection Service, also known as APHIS, announced that the pseudorabies virus had been detected in a small commercial swine facility in Iowa. This marks the first known case of pseudorabies in commercial swine since 2004, when it was eradicated from the commercial swine industry. Pseudorabies is still prevalent in feral swine populations in the U.S., and there is occasional spillover of infection to outdoor production herds where contact with feral swine is possible. Dr. Jeff Kyson, the state veterinarian for Iowa, explains what exactly pseudorabies, also known as PRV, is.
1: Pseudorabies is a herpes virus. So it's, if you want to make a comparison or similar in people, chickenpox and shingles. So it's a herpes virus. And the important piece here is that when you initially go through the infection with the virus, you usually clear the virus. But with the herpes virus, you never totally clear it, because the virus then can hang out and hide in the body. And at some point later on, when you're stressed, that virus can come out. That's where chickenpox and shingles, that comparison, that when you get chickenpox, you could get shingles later on because the virus is there. Similar in pigs, when the pigs are exposed to pseudorabies virus, they go through a point where they're sick, they could be shedding virus and they recover. But the virus then will hang out in one of the cranial nerves in the brain and the tonsil. And if the animal is stressed later on, then they could shed that virus.
0: Initial traceback indicates that the five affected boars came from an outdoor facility in Texas. Animals from that herd in Texas also tested positive for PRV. APHIS is working with officials in Iowa and Texas to expand traceback efforts and identify any additional potential exposures. This confirmation of the virus was a result of routine testing, not pre-movement surveillance.
2: The initial testing was done at Iowa State University Vet Diagnostic Lab, and then the confirmatory testing was done literally across town at the USDA NVSL laboratory. And again, very fortunate that we have those two amazing world-class facilities right in Ames, Iowa.
0: Secretary Naig said that there were not any other additional positive tests for PRV outside of the five that were originally shipped from Texas, which gives the Department of Agriculture a strong indication that since there was no spread within the facility, then there is a high likelihood that there was no spread outside of the facility either. Regardless of no other pigs at the Iowa facility testing positive for PRV, they will still have to follow the USDA guidelines set in place for PRV to ensure that there will be no chance that the virus can spread any further.
2: We are required under program standards to depopulate that positive site, that one positive site in the state of Iowa, and we will be doing that here very quickly. And then those pigs, those animals will be disposed of on site through incineration as well. Again, out of an abundance of caution, keeping those, all that material on that site for disposal.
0: Secretary Naig said that Dr. Kyson and his team, along with the team from the USDA, will continue their epidemiological investigation in the coming days and weeks.
2: Again, program standards require that in addition to dealing with the site, that we also then conduct surveillance around the site. So there is a 5-mile radius circle that is drawn around the positive site. Swine facilities within that 5-mile radius circle will need to do testing for pseudorabies, and they'll need to do that within the next 15 days. And then there's another circle drawn around 2-mile radius around the site. And 30 days after the cleanup is finalized on the site, those sites will have to test a second time. Every producer that's in that circle has been contacted by our office. So we are working very quickly to, again, comply with all the regulations and standards around this, quickly to stamp out, clean the site, and remain disease-free.
0: Pseudorabies is a contagious viral disease of livestock and other mammals. However, pigs

0: are the only natural host. While the pseudorabies virus can infect most mammals, humans, horses, and birds are considered resistant.
1: I would like to stress that there is no food safety or human health concern with pseudorabies and this site in the state of Iowa. So I just want to stress that.
0: While this detection does not pose a risk to consumer health or affect the safety of the commercial pork supply, Secretary Naig did say that there may be limited short-term impacts on exports of U.S. swine and or swine genetics.
1: This is a reportable disease. It's not a foreign animal disease, but it is a reportable disease, which means USDA has taken the steps that are required to notify trading partners. We anticipate minimal, if any, but short-term trade disruptions. We're not aware of any at this time. But, of course, that is why we're moving so decisively, so quickly to be able to complete the work on the site itself and also the surveillance.
0: To learn more about the pseudorabies virus, you can visit aphis.usda.gov. With this Connoisseur Media Ag Update, I'm Helena McNamee.

0: individuals to shed the limitations of past mistakes and fully engage in the labor market. From the farm employer's perspective, it's a matter of both workforce development and risk management. Employers are increasingly struggling to fill positions in an era of tight labor markets. Supporting or encouraging qualified candidates who have successfully navigated the expungement process allows farmers to tap into a motivated, reliable talent pool that might otherwise be disqualified by automated background checks. It also fosters a culture of second chances, which builds long-term loyalty and reduces turnover costs. When farm workers are empowered to move past their criminal records, the entire ag sector benefits. This has been the Agricultural Law and Tax Report. I'm Roger McOwen.
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2: Soybeans and corn are higher, cattle and hogs are lower. I'm John Perkins with a Brown Field Market Update. 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Stein has yield. Soybeans are higher today on fund and technical buying, along with spillover from soybean products and from crude oil. Crush margins are solid, and there's still some optimism about a trade meeting with China expected to happen later this month. If that meeting does happen, it could boost old crop U.S. soybean exports. There are some questions, though, about whether or not the meeting is going to happen at this point, even if there is this optimism in trade, and that's due to the ongoing military actions in Iran and the Middle East. July beans are up 18 and 3 quarters at 12.22. August is 18 and a quarter higher at 12.15 and a half. May soybean meal's up $1.60 at 3.2090. May soybean oil's 108 points higher at 76.25. Corn's higher. Parts of the Corn Belt are seeing cooler temperatures to start the week, potentially impacting early emergence. Central Brazil's generally hot and dry, which could lower yield potential for their second crop. July's up 5 at 4.85 and a quarter. September corn's 5 and a quarter higher at 4.89 and three quarters. And wheat is mixed. Chicago's up. Kansas City and Minneapolis are down. Forecasts have precipitation in some of the drier areas of the plains, but it could be too late for some of the hard red winter crop. A major private wheat crop scouting tour gets underway next week. July Chicago's up 2 and three quarters at 6.40 and a half. Cotton's falling on profit-taking and technical weakness, with July down 126 at 82.95 and December down 78 at 83.78. Rice is sharply higher, not seeing a whole lot of news about what this backing is, but there's probably some concerns about U.S. planted area, global conditions as well. July rice is up 48.5 at 11.72. Live and feeder cattle are sharply lower on technical selling ahead of this week's direct trade. Feeders have additional pressure from these gains in corn. Box beef at midday was higher, but that's not having much of an impact. June live's down 192 at 251.07. August is 222 lower, 245.60. So August feeders are down 662 at 365.60. September 7 now 680 lower at 363.90. And hogs are down on technical weakness and this drop in cattle. Pork is firm at midday, but again, not really having any kind of an influence here today. Butcher hogs are up $2 from the last test. The openings of the major direct markets are not reported, with just 20 head moving on a negotiated basis. June lean is down $1.50 at 99.77. July is 152 lower at 101.85. And with some signs, issues in Iran could flare up again soon. The Dow's down about 425 points. Crude oil's back above 105. Brownfield.
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0: 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Any modern traveler now, retracing the steps of Meriwether Lewis and William Clark after they left the Missouri River and proceeded west, would likely wonder how areas of the Dakotas, Montana, and Idaho could ever be agriculturally productive. After all, President Thomas Jefferson gave specific instructions to the two that he wanted information about agriculture production potential west of the Mississippi as settlers moved that direction. Lewis and Clark found land that was dry, barren, when they finally traversed the Rockies in late September of 1805. Their report back to Thomas Jefferson did not present the picture we see today. I'm Mark Oppold.
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11: I'm Jennifer Kuiper. Central Command says that U.S. military helicopters have sunk six Iranian small boats.
12: It looks to me as though the Battle of Hormuz has begun. This is something that we've been contemplating as a possibility really since the start of this war.
11: CBS News national security contributor Aaron McLean also says
12: the president has tried through negotiations and threats to get the Iranians essentially to open it. Last night, he announced that this Project Freedom was going to be an American effort to begin opening it, and the Iranians have retaliated.
11: The United Arab Emirates says Iran launched its first missile and drone attack on the UAE and fired two drones at a ship in the Strait of Hormuz since a ceasefire with the U.S. took effect on April 8th.
13: I'm Stacey Lynn at the White House. In a phone interview with Fox, the president issued a warning to Iran, saying if U.S. ships are targeted in the Strait of Hormuz during what he calls Project Freedom, they would, quote, be blown off the face of the earth. He called the naval blockade the greatest military maneuver in history, noting American bases are prepared for potential strikes if needed. As for negotiations on a peace deal to fully end the war, he said Iran appears to be more flexible.
11: The Supreme Court has restored broad access to the abortion pill mifepristone. Justice Samuel Alito has temporarily halted an appellate court order that blocked an FDA rule allowing mifepristone to be prescribed online and dispensed through the mail. CBS News legal contributor Jessica Levinson.
14: The case was actually brought as a challenge to a change to the FDA regulations. Think all the way back to COVID era, where the FDA temporarily changed how you could obtain mifepristone.
11: A weaker U.S. dollar is starting to show up in everyday costs for Americans. CBS's Jim Crisula with more.
15: A weaker dollar means Americans get less when traveling abroad and may pay more for imported goods like food, fuel, vehicles, and electronics. Economists say the effect on prices can increase when included with other factors like inflation, tariffs, and the spike in fuel prices because of President Donald Trump's Iran war.
11: A United jet, while trying to land at New Jersey's Newark Liberty Airport yesterday, struck a delivery truck on the turnpike near the airport. Former National Transportation Safety Board Chair Robert Sumwalt.
16: They wanted to make sure they were putting it on the runway at the right point, but unfortunately it appears that they got too low too soon.
11: The driver is expected to be okay. The FAA and United say the plane landed safely and they are investigating. Britney Spears has avoided jail time in a California case, driving under the influence case, that is, by pleading guilty to a lesser charge through her lawyer. Stocks are down on Wall Street. This is CBS News.
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2: A deadly disease strikes a cruise ship off the West African coast.
3: I'm Vicky Barker at the Foreign Desk in London. Three people have died in a suspected outbreak of deadly hantavirus on board a cruise ship in the Atlantic. Another three people are showing symptoms, with one patient now in intensive care in a South African hospital. Hantavirus is a severe respiratory illness spread by the urine, feces, or saliva of infected rodents. It's the same disease that caused the death of actor Gene Hackman's wife, Betsy Arakawa, last year. Vicky Barker, CBS News, London.
2: The National Weather Service has issued a blowing dust advisory for parts of the Chicago area and northwest Indiana today. Visibility could be as low as a quarter of a mile, creating hazardous driving conditions. After the advisory ends this evening, there's a chance for storms to develop, which has prompted the Chicago Cubs game to be moved up about a half hour. Jennifer Kuiper, CBS News.
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12: The Markley, Van Camp, and Robbins Show. Jamie Markley, David Van Camp, Scott Robbins. Okay, gas prices.
13: Mm-hmm.
12: A lot of people talking about gas prices.
13: Oh, yeah. Yes.
12: Filling it up, $80? Mm-hmm. 80?
13: Yeah.
12: Yeah, I know.
13: Yeah.
12: You've been talking about this for months.
13: I'm back to the $15, $20. They'll get me to and from work a couple, three times. Guy again.
12: See?
13: I'm
12: for
13: that
12: months,
13: guy.
12: Robbins, you know, it went up another 5 cents. We've been hearing this like day after day and whatever. And for some of us, you're like, yeah, okay. And then it hits you when you fill the tank when it's on.
13: Yeah.
12: Yeah, it's a problem. But you're saying, David, help is on the way.
13: Well, that's what we're being told. Yeah, gas prices hit a nationwide average of $4.45 a gallon. That's, according to AAA, up almost 35 cents from a week ago and up almost $1.30 from a year ago.
12: Gee.
13: It's a problem. Treasury Secretary Scott Bessent, though, he's saying help is on the way. He was on Fox News this morning.
12: Okay. Roll it.
14: Help is on the way as of today. The way to think about it is the market, because of the conflict around the strait, is in deficit about 10 million barrels a day, between 8 and 10 million barrels a day right now. So every crude carrier that goes through has about 2 million barrels. So four or five crude carriers a day coming through of the pent-up demand. We think there are more than 150, 200

0: deliveries. We are the number one energy superpower in the world, and we have never delivered so much crude.
1: That's good news. Yeah. The world will be covered in oil?
2: Awash in oil.
1: Awash in oil.
2: Yeah.
1: Everybody check in on Greta? She's probably just in the fainting couch right now.
3: Oh, she's already moved on from that.
2: Oh, yeah.
3: It's all about Gaza now.
2: Okay. Yes.
3: It's the next thing. So, as we sit, of course, this whole thing didn't last 4 to 6 weeks. We're beyond that.
1: Oh, yeah.
3: So where are you at on the scale 1 to 10 freakout level, Scott?
1: About what exactly?
3: How
1: long are we going to be there? The midterms? Oh, I'm extremely puckered about the midterms right now. Yes.
3: Okay.
1: Yeah, and David? I'll tell you the reason. But the reason for that is prices.
3: I know.
1: Gas, food, everything goes up when energy goes up. So that's what I'm more afraid of, because people look at that and go, well, we need to change.
3: Yeah. Well, we had, you know, big road trip over the last few days, celebrating my daughter's graduation.
1: Hang on a second. Before you go any further with that, your daughter's graduation is not just a graduation. It's a big one.
3: Yeah, from medical school. She is officially a doctor.
1: She's a freaking doctor.
3: Yes,
1: so, yeah.
3: She's going to be delivering a lot of babies.
1: That's a big deal.
3: Yeah, it was wild, man.
1: Man.
3: Yes.
1: I think that's awesome. So go ahead. Finish now.
3: Yeah, it was a really cool weekend.
1: Yeah.
3: You're on the road. I mean, for hours and hours and hours, and you go to fill up. Yeah, I mean, it's costly. And you're thinking about people, you know, getting to and from work. And as you said, everything else is more expensive. And you can't help but get irritated.
1: No, I can't.
3: And so that clear message of why are we doing this with Iran is pretty important.
1: I know why we're doing it.
3: Yes.
1: I mean, I'm clear on that, and I'm in favor of it. But all that being said, I mean, that's not where the margin of victory lies.
3: But and I think for most people, you could say, okay, they have been the world sponsor of terror, you know, for decades now, but as a few months drags on and you're paying more and more, you're like, yeah, that was all good, but I don't want to be paying more.
2: Yeah,
1: I can't afford it anymore. Yeah.
3: So, yeah, that original 4 to 6 weeks sounded okay, but as it drags on, what are we looking at? Because it seems like they are getting hurt financially, Iran.
2: Oh, for sure they are. I mean, when their inflation is out of control, their currency is less than useless. They're kind of in panic mode right now, except now they're also lashing out. So we've got this operation, whatever, Project Freedom going on, trying to get a few boats through the Strait of Hormuz.
3: Yes.
2: Well, now the Revolutionary Guard is firing on those boats.
3: Yes. Yeah.
1: That's what I mean, man. I mean,
3: the United Arab Emirates, they're ticked off. You got a lot of different countries that are ticked off. But when is this thing going to come to a close? That's the question. And none of us really know the answer.
2: Nope.
3: So we have that going on.
1: There's several possibilities, and I can't even think about one of them right now. So,
3: what's one of them?
1: Well, one of them would be annihilation.
3: Meaning? You don't think we're dropping a nuke on
1: it? I don't know.
3: I don't think that's happening.
1: I don't think it's going to happen either, but I don't. It's certainly a card.
3: Oh, yeah. I doubt that one. I'm not worried about that one.
1: Okay. let me do all the worrying on that one. Okay. I'll handle it. I got it.
2: I'm like 20% worried that they'll do that.
3: Yeah, I just don't think it's going to happen.
1: I think the pressure is up, man. It's been twisting, so we'll see.
3: I understand. But on a number of different things, and this is true, you worry too much and maybe I don't worry enough. Would you say that's fair on a lot of things?
1: Probably sit in the middle somewhere. That's probably where most rational people are.
3: Right. Yeah. And that's not just this thing in Iran. That's almost like anything.
1: Yeah, yeah.
3: And I'm just like, yeah, whatever. Whatever's going to happen is going to happen.
1: Kansas City Royals' chance of winning a pennant. I worry about that.
3: Yeah, well, we have a job in a year from now.
1: Yeah.
3: Maybe.
1: Maybe. Maybe not. I don't know.
3: I mean, whatever's going to happen is going to happen. You're like, get.
1: I know.
3: That'd be fine.
1: I'm the guy.
3: Figure it out.
1: One who had the heart attack. Yep.
3: Yeah. Well, I suppose there was a worrier at Spirit Airlines. There was another guy that was like, it'll be fine.
1: They turned that into Spirit Halloween now. Did you hear that? Going to open the planes up.
3: I've heard people playing Spirit in the Sky saying, no more Spirit in the Sky.
2: Yeah, no more.
3: Norman Greenbaum.
1: Yeah,
3: there were some customers left stranded.
2: Oh, yeah. They shut down over the weekend after failing to reach a deal on a bailout. And, you know, Democrats are going out there blaming the Trump administration because of high fuel prices and all that. And I'm like, that's not what killed Spirit Airline. I mean, that So the Biden administration blocked a merger a couple of years ago that would have saved it probably. And

0: It went to court. Spirit lost, so now it's gone. Good job, Pete Buttigieg. Thousands of people left stranded as well because they had the last flight land at like 3 a.m. on Saturday. And so a bunch of people left stranded because of how quickly everything seemed to happen. So Fox News talked to this woman in Florida who was trying to get another flight with her kids.
1: Oh, boy.
2: We had to book new flights with a different airline. It's just been us here with three kids, 2 5-year-olds and 11-month-old. And we just been in the airport all night. First, they told us that they were going to give us hotels, Uber, and food vouchers. But then they canceled and said that they couldn't give it to us. So we just been sitting here all night.
3: God dang. That would irritate me.
1: Oh, yeah.
3: After they promise you that and then they don't deliver it. What?
4: Can you imagine the three of us on a road trip, David, and this happens to us with Scott? Holy crap.
3: Yeah.
0: I'd probably just die laughing. Because Scott's funny when he's angry.
1: He is.
0: That's the problem.
1: I try not to laugh too much.
3: That would make me nuts. I mean, I'm one of these guys. You know how I am. You traveled with me. I mean, I can get to the airport 3 hours earlier than we have to be there because I'm afraid they're going to leave without me.
1: Yes.
3: Yeah.
4: And then you'll be texting me, where are you?
3: Yeah, right.
4: Well, it's still 2.5 hours before the flight, Scott.
3: You should be here right now.
4: My goodness.
3: What if they start boarding?
4: Oh, yeah. Oh, remember trying to get from AT&T Stadium to the airport? Gosh. And you thought we were going to miss the flight?
3: Well, we got...
4: You're freaking out?
3: We got out of the guy's Uber.
4: Yeah.
3: We started to get twitchy, and we just opened the doors and walked out of the guy's Uber.
4: Yes. Listen... You were uncomfortable. I'm like, let's just get out of the car. Well, we'll find another one.
3: I didn't know.
4: But you were losing patience. So you just.
3: So we started walking like 3 miles and golly.
4: How long are we going to have to walk?
3: I know.
4: You see that building over there? That's what we have to get to.
3: Jeez.
4: Yeah, it was something.
3: Oh, boy.
4: Something we got to get to later on. Luke Rosiak with Daily Wire is doing a 5-part series on fraud in Ohio.
3: Same thing?
4: A lot of the same stuff.
3: Oh, boy.
4: It's wild. How this is happening. You know, there's been this statement that's been made over the last few months, how it used to be the left always said, we're going to have reparations, a transfer of wealth. Mm-hmm. And, you do polling on that. And people are like, heck no, I'm not going to do that. But Democrats have just figured out ways to make it happen.
3: Yeah. Yeah.
4: And David Marcus, who I happen to like his reporting, did this whole piece about how Democrats sneaked in reparations and how they'll protect them, which we'll get to. It's really devious, man. You're like, how are all these people getting all this money? Because it's a freaking scam. And people working hard, trying to go about things the right way, are getting left way behind. That is not the way it's supposed to be, obviously. So we'll get into that. It is Mashup Monday.
0: Yes, it is.
4: I do not know what David has in store for us today, but it's always something at least interesting.
0: From Bill McClintock, my favorite guy who does this on YouTube. It is a mashup of Slipknot's Psychosocial and Salt-N-Pepa's Push It.
3: Oh.
4: I know the Salt-N-Pepa song.
3: Yeah, I do too. I don't know the Slipknot song.
4: I'm not sure if I know the Slipknot song. Let's see.

0: Dude, that made it fun.
1: I know.
0: No doubt about it.
2: I'm not the only one. I'm not the only one.
0: And you're saying that's not exactly like this K-pop stuff?
1: Mm-hmm.
0: Or what is it called that's really popular?
1: Oh, the K-pop Demon likes? Hunters?
0: Yeah, yes.
3: Demon Hunters, yeah.
0: Doing like rock stuff, but with like chick vocals and stuff like that?
1: Yeah, like hip-hop and stuff like that. It's not as heavy as that, but it does have some rock elements.
0: At least it makes it tolerable.
1: Yeah.
0: Put it that way. Could be a whole lot worse, but that was fun.
3: Slipknot, huh?
0: Oof. Yeah. You need to put that on your workout playlist. That'll get you to do that. You need that extra rep, Scotty. There you go. The five stories we're watching today coming up.

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6: Sunshine mixed with clouds at times this afternoon, with daytime highs approaching 72. Northwesterly winds 10 to 20 miles per hour. Lulls level off around 38. Tonight, cloudy skies expected. Sunshine mixed with clouds at times. Tomorrow, daytime highs approaching 55. Sunshine mixed with clouds at times and dry Wednesday and Thursday, mid-50s Wednesday, low 60s by Thursday. That's the weatherology forecast for AM 1300 KGLO. Right now, it's 68 degrees.
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0: Jamie Markley, David Van Camp, Scott Robbins. You know what it's time for? Yep. The five stories we're watching today.
1: One, two, three, four, five.
2: All right, coming in at number five, Rudy Giuliani, hospitalized and in critical condition. And the president spoke about it, or wrote about it, I guess, on Truth Social, saying, what a tragedy that he was treated so badly by the radical left lunatics, Democrats all, and he was right about everything. They cheated on the elections, fabricated hundreds of stories, did anything possible to destroy our nation, and now, look at Rudy. So sad. I think, also, he's 81 and drinks like a fish, so, I mean, that's probably, probably has more to do with his current predicament, but I don't want to get in the way of the narrative.
0: Right. Let the Trumpster be the Trumpster.
2: There you go. Number four, former Democrat Representative Eric Swalwell. Well, he was accused now by multiple women of sending sexual messages, including videos of him doing that.
3: Oh, come on.
4: Oh, no.
3: Man.
4: Holy smokes, man.
3: He was masturbating.
4: Yeah, we got it.
2: Yeah. Oh. Like a dozen women have come forward to the failing New York Times, and yeah, he would send us those.
3: Again, what?
4: Well, usually, women respond to that, Scott.
3: They just don't. Nobody had what?
4: They're powerless once they see it. They want you even more.
3: Right.
4: No,
3: dear,
4: I don't know.
3: Forum. I never knew I would be turned on by something like this, but I was.
4: Well,
3: never
4: happened.
3: Yes, well, never happened.
2: It's really funny, too, because he was one of the first members of Congress to join Snapchat and made a big deal about it at the time. And it was part of his effort to restore faith in democracy. So that's what we're calling it.
4: Goodness. And he really thought that those videos would disappear.
2: Yes.
4: Oh, my gosh.
3: I know.
2: Let's see. Number three, the United States has launched Project Freedom in the Middle East to try to guide stranded ships out of the Strait of Hormuz. Number two, however, the Iranian Revolutionary Guard says that any vessel attempting to pass the strait will be destroyed, and they've reportedly hit a South Korean boat. Meanwhile, here at home, number one, gas prices have hit a nationwide average of $4.45 a gallon. That's up almost 35 cents from a week ago and up almost $1.30 from a year ago. That's going to be a problem if this lingers on too much longer.
4: No doubt about it.
3: Yep.
4: But, Scott, you know the prices are going to tumble once the little war there is over.
3: Okay, I'll wait.
4: Okay.
3: I'll be over here waiting.
4: Yes.
3: Watching him raise the price every day.
4: David, are you celebrating today?
3: Oh, yeah.
2: Why? Oh, because the May the 4th thing?
4: Yeah.
2: No.
3: May the 4th be with you.
4: Mm-hmm. When was it that you lost enthusiasm for Star Wars? Was it after the Han Solo thing?
2: Well, I liked the Han Solo movie for what it was. I mean, I thought it was fine.
4: Okay. Because, I mean, you were like went to a different town to a special theater to see that open.
2: Did.
4: You were into it.
2: I was.
4: And then was it the movie after that? I'm trying to remember when it started to wane.
2: Yeah, it was very disjointed. And then they've got like a million different series out there with Star Wars. And I just kind of got burned out on it.
4: Okay. Do you think they can restore it? Because there were people that were upset about it.
2: Yeah.
4: Different movies that came out at the time said it wasn't, you know, they're doing a bunch of woke crap.

0: with it.
1: Yeah.
0: Instead of just good stories, they got to insert this or that or whatever.
2: Yeah. Now, did you save your bed sheets for your boy?
1: I never had Star Wars. Well, I did have Star Wars bed sheets, but, you know, I was poor growing up, so it was just magic marker on a white blanket. Star Wars.
2: We'll start with two R's.
0: Oh, that's sad. So I know Disney's trying to resurrect this in a number of different ways to make some money off it, but and some of the spinoffs have been pretty decent, right?
1: Well regarded, yeah. I think The Mandalorian was really popular and more or less universally liked.
0: Now, Scott, do you still say Star Wars fans are dorks? Are you still sticking by that?
2: I saw the first Star Wars when it came out in the theater. I was in high school.
0: I understand that, but you've referred to Star Wars fans dorks for years. Don't try to say you haven't.
2: Do whatever you want to do, okay? If you're a Star Wars dork, be one. I don't care. That's fine.
0: Now, would you consider David a dork in this realm?
2: Definitely not. David is not a dork.
0: Was he a dork 10 years ago?
2: Might have been.
0: Okay. But somewhere along... Okay.
1: I lost my sense of wonder with the Star Wars universe, especially when I realized there are more bad Star Wars movies than there are good ones. Like, by a long shot.
0: You know, I haven't seen them all to really tell you.
2: I haven't either.
0: I know that there was a ranking of the best Star Wars characters. You know who got number one?
1: Jar Jar Binks.
2: No. Everybody hated that character, right?
0: It was Darth Vader, Anakin Skywalker. This is the Markley Van Camp Robin Show. Are you cool with that?
1: Yeah.
0: Okay.
1: I always wished that they would put him, like, at the end of Rogue One, which is like the prequel to the original series.
0: Yeah.
1: But between the actual prequels and that. Anyway, there was one scene where Darth Vader comes out and just starts kicking ass, and it's awesome. I wanted them to lean into that more. Like, give me more Ninja Vader, you know?
0: Yeah, you like that, I remember. Yeah. The second character, the one ranking number two, any guesses?
1: Chewbacca.
0: No. Chewbacca's at 10.
1: Oh, man.
2: Wow.
0: Man, we could have made this a game, I guess.
2: I don't know these characters.
0: I know. Han Solo.
2: Okay.
0: And then it's Princess Leia, Luke Skywalker, and Yoda at 5. Yoda's a coward. Okay.
2: Coward is Yoda.
0: News update.

0: 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McGraw Milhaven here, host of America at Night. 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
1: She doesn't seem to really care that much.
2: No.
1: What it's going to do.
3: This is horrendous.
1: To her town.
3: This is horrendous.
1: And the state. When she had said this before.
4: The claims that millionaires are going to leave our state are, like, super overblown. And if, you know, the ones that leave, like, bye.
1: Yes, she's got this sparky attitude toward these people. And they're like, yeah, I don't care what she says.
3: She's like 22. How old is she?
1: I'll go ahead and just leave. She's young.
3: I mean, the whole shtick.
2: She's a trust fund kid. She's a brat who's never actually had to work a job in her life. And then,
3: doesn't she live with her parents, or did anyway?
2: She did, yeah. Her parents were paying her bills.
3: Yeah. That's great.
1: It's easy to be successful with that, huh?
3: Jeez.
1: Yeah. Yeah, Katie Wilson. Yeah, bye.
3: Well, they are going to do that. They are already doing it.
1: Starbucks moved to Nashville.
3: They're gone. Yeah.
1: I mean, they built it there starting in the 80s.
3: Yes.
1: Grew it. And all of a sudden, your policies get out of whack, and they're like, well, we're going to Tennessee.
3: You know, for as woke as we are, we're not that woke.
2: Yeah. Oh, she's 43, by the way.
3: She's 43?
2: I was like, I don't think she's in her 20s. I think she's...
3: Talks like that?
2: Yeah, she's a middle-aged brat.
1: Well,
3: bye.
1: The other thing is, when you can live with your parents all that time and they take care of everything, there's not a lot of stress that's worn on your face there, Scott.
3: No. Damn sure.
1: So she appears to be young and vibrant. Like, wow.
3: Oh, boy.
1: Okay.
3: You voted for her. I'm sorry.
1: Yes.
3: You know, and...
1: They did.
3: Maybe this mom, Donnie, and her and these other morons, maybe a few months in office will give people a taste of the freedom they're currently lacking.
1: But you know... There was a shooting outside where she was recently.
2: Mm-hmm.
1: Okay. And they've talked about lack of surveillance cameras.
3: Yeah.
1: Right. So, local news guy is asking some questions. Listen to the way he gets shut off by her handlers.
3: Oh, boy.
1: Like, she can't answer this.
5: I wouldn't be an excellent reporter if I didn't ask you. It's been an eventful week, and I think people are concerned about you. Mm-hmm. How do you feel after Tuesday, after what happened, what transpired?
4: I'm doing great. You know, got a great team supporting me, and I'll just say, you know, we don't have any indication that that shooting was targeted or anything like that. So I think it's a reminder of how much work we have to do as a city on gun violence, but I'm doing fine.
5: And the last question would be related to that, you know, I talked to people in that neighborhood who said that, hold on, it's just one last question. People in that community who are concerned that there's been rising gun violence and that there should be more surveillance cameras and that kind of thing. That's obviously been an issue that you weighed in on.
1: Mm-hmm.
5: Does that change it? Does that change your perspective at all?
4: Let's keep it on.
1: Okay. So you hear a guy come and say, let's keep it on what we're supposed to talk about. And the reporter, Chris Daniels, he's like, no, I mean, this is a fair question.
3: Yeah.
1: This is out of bounds. It can't answer the question. What is going on?
4: Let's keep it on. Yeah, let's keep it on the topic.
5: But does that change your perspective at all on the issue of surveillance cameras based on what you went through on Tuesday?
6: Appreciate it, but let's keep it on topic, okay?
5: She's about to answer the question, though. Okay. I mean, it looks worse when you jump in like that.
6: I'm sorry. I simply said to keep it on topic.
1: Keep it on topic.
5: But I also have to ask the questions that people want to have answered.
6: Maybe we can set up a different time. Yeah.
1: Set up a different time.
5: The mayor's a busy person.
6: I understand.
1: I already called him.
6: Maybe we can set up with Sage.
1: What he's going to say.
7: Yeah, we'll talk to Sage.
5: Well, Sage hasn't returned phone calls all week, so.
1: And this just goes on.
2: Golly.
1: Let's set up another time. But you know, we hear all the time, these women leaders are so strong. You can do anything a man can do. You don't make them look that way when you constantly have handlers saying she can't answer that. No. We can't do that. The way they did Kamala.
2: Yeah.
1: Oh, no. She's not. No. Three questions for you. That's it.
3: I think we've also been critical, and rightly so, with the media. Not asking tough questions. Asking follow-up questions. This guy did his job.
1: Yes.
3: And he was silenced.
1: Well, they finally set up another time.
3: No, they didn't.
1: They did.
3: Really?
1: They actually did.
3: They'll cancel it.
1: But you can tell how rehearsed then the answer is. Which in the end tells you what?

0: She's not very good.
1: No.
2: No.
0: So here's the way that went.
3: So you already heard the question. I'll just repeat it. You obviously went through a traumatic event on Tuesday night.
0: Yeah.
3: I talked to a lot of people in that neighborhood who suggest that, hey, that's the reason why we need more surveillance cameras in the city of Seattle. This is an issue that you've weighed in on before. Does your perspective change at all based on what you went through Tuesday night?
4: Not really. I mean, I believe that CCTV cameras have an important role to play in our public safety system.
0: Check it.
4: And we also have to be very careful to make sure that our data storage, security, sharing practices don't make that system vulnerable to misuse and abuse, whether that's by federal immigration enforcement or by other actors. And so for that reason, like, that is why we are doing a data and privacy audit before we move forward with expanding CCTV. TV surveillance.
0: Because we don't want illegals, like, going back to their home country, criminals.
1: Gosh, dude, dang.
2: Isn't that's the rehearsed answer, too.
1: Oh, it yes. is. Yeah, because, it's memorized.
2: And that's insane, because what you just said was all the people who live in that particular neighborhood who are tired of hearing gunshots outside.
0: Mm-hmm.
2: Well, sorry, but an illegal alien in your neighborhood is more important than you.
0: 100%.
2: And your safety.
0: Yep.
2: Doesn't matter.
0: Yes. That's exactly what they're saying.
1: Boy, howdy. That is something.
0: Isn't it?
1: Wow.
0: Yep.
1: That was a memorized answer.
0: Yes.
1: Memorized.
0: Other news out there. Screens are causing digital dementia in kids?
2: Yeah. 60 Minutes Australia had a story about screen time in kids and the actual physical changes that are happening in their brain.
0: Oh, my goodness. Roll it.
5: So our phones are making us less intelligent.
6: They're making us dumber. Yeah, absolutely.
7: It's so serious, there's a new term for it, digital dementia. What's really frightening is the evidence suggests brain damage is starting to occur in children as young as 2. The scan of this child, who spent up to 3 hours a day on a device, shows significant deterioration.
6: So the more time a 2 to 5 year old is on a device, the more abnormal those white matter tracts are developing in their brains, which is really concerning for later on in life.
5: So parts of their brain, important parts of their brain at this young age, are actually shrinking.
6: Are actually not as dense, yeah, and not as dense in those areas.
0: All right, time out a second. That should be the lead story everywhere.
1: Yeah. Wow.
2: But you're actually, your brain is atrophying.
0: Yes.
1: Yes.
0: I mean, there should be a warning signal everywhere.
1: Well, I guess the question I have, too, at 2 years old, 3 hours a day?
2: Yeah.
1: In front of a screen?
0: Yeah.
1: That's terrible.
0: We went into dinner the other night, and there was a kid. I had to be somewhere at least close to that, sitting there with a screen. And I understand in that situation, it was like, well, we just wanted to have dinner, and, you know, so that will quiet him. You don't know what you're doing to the kid.
2: Yeah.
0: Wow, man. All right, roll the rest of it.
7: It only gets worse the older children get, and the more they use screens. This brain scan is from a teenager that spends 6 to 8 hours a day on devices.
6: So the holes, if you like, or the ridges that we actually see are slightly wider in teenagers. And that's the same sort of thing we see in early onset dementia.
5: You're seeing signs of dementia and Alzheimer's in teenagers.
6: We're seeing changes in the brain, which are very similar to changes that we see in early diagnosis of Alzheimer's or dementia. And that increase in that younger group can only be really attributed to the devices. I don't know what else it could be.
0: Whoa.
2: Yeah. my new campaign for teenagers, okay? Put down the phone, pick up cigarettes. All right? Let's start hanging out under the bleachers with your friends smoking.
1: No, that's the way you were raised. I mean, it's not that bad. You turned out okay.
0: We all did, right?
1: Yeah.
0: Heck yeah.
1: Exactly. I'll tell you what, another thing is if you didn't behave while you were sitting there, there was always the fear the old man was going to jerk you out of your chair and take you out and give you a good whooping.
0: You're talking about your dad?
1: Yeah, yeah.
0: Oh, at home?
1: No, and in the restaurant, too.
0: Oh, in the restaurant.
1: You start acting up at a restaurant or in church?
0: Oh, dude. Daddy. I've said it before, man. The worst belt I ever got was after church.
1: It was not
0: because
1: fun.
0: I could not stop laughing, and I know it was special music, and she probably sang great, but it was funny to me, and I don't know why it was funny, but... I'm dying laughing. I can't help it.
1: Well, it's very cartoony.
0: But yeah, the old black belt came out after that.
1: Oh, yeah.
0: What?
1: Yep.
0: Whoo, buddy. Yeah.
1: Yep.
0: There was no more snickering.
1: There's no screen time.
0: Either that or I excuse myself.

0: to go to the restroom and then was like, anyway. All right, it's that time. Do it a couple of times a day. Go around the table. It may not be the biggest story out there, but it caught your attention. David, what's your story here?
1: I think if we're running a little bit behind, I can just say the screens are causing digital dementia. It's my story.
0: Yeah, wow. Yeah. All right, Scotty, what do you got?
2: Do you guys see Marco Rubio could do anything?
0: Was he DJing?
2: He was DJing a wedding this weekend.
0: I thought I saw that.
2: Yeah, DJ Marco, Lil Marco.
0: Hilarious.
2: Was DJing a wedding. And, again, this guy seems
0: not the whole thing, but what, for 5 or 10 minutes?
2: He went up there, and then he led them in song. They had one of the songs playing. And apparently he was immensely popular with the crowd that was there.
0: Well, that's cool.
2: He's going to run Spirit Airlines next. This guy's unbelievable. He's unstoppable.
0: Didn't he the other day act like he was the White House press secretary?
2: Yeah.
0: Just for fun?
2: Yeah,
0: he's leaning into it. All the memes.
2: But it's amazing. I'm watching this guy thinking, how human is that? I mean, you know, you're there, you got some friends of yours, and you're just up there having a good time with the DJ.
0: Yeah, that was good.
2: I mean, the world's on fire, but here I am.
0: For my story, this is out of Jacksonville, Florida. I just happened to see this. I shared it a few places. They released body cam footage. This happened on April 12th. It was a crisis incident involving this young dude who was going to jump, going to take his own life.
2: Oh, gosh.
0: Oh, yeah. And Antonio Richardson, the officer, started talking to him. It took like 40 minutes to get him to come off the bridge. So local Jacksonville News did a story on it. I checked it out.
3: I mean, just seeing the compassion in this video, it brought tears to my eyes, and I know that this video has moved so many people who have watched it.
4: Yeah, that's right, Heather. So that video is just over 90 seconds long, but today I spoke with Officer Antonio Richardson, and he tells me that that video, it took him about 40 minutes and other officers to get that man to safety, but this is a moment he'll never...
5: Whatever you're going through, man, you can get through it.
6: That was Officer Antonio Richardson. On April 12th, he and six other patrol officers responded to the Dames Point Bridge, where a man was standing on the edge. That moment you see here, just a snapshot of that conversation.
7: And it was a team effort. Everybody worked together beautifully. And as I walked up there, the first thing that came to my mind was that statement. I just said that, and I just believed that he was going to be all right.
6: Richardson, an 18-year veteran of the Jacksonville Sheriff's Office and a pastor for more than 30 years in ministry, says that moment changed him.
7: That moment was the most defining moment I think I've ever had in my career.
0: I was like, wow. Okay, and you'll see a story and you're like, that's pretty powerful. And then you see the raw footage of it. And you realize the actual raw footage is even more powerful. And here's just a little snapshot of what he had said to him. Because he's asking, like, can I just pray with you? I know you're praying. Can I just pray with you?
5: Whatever you're going through, man, you can get it through it. Now, listen, man, listen. Listen, you can get through this. Come on, let's talk about it for a minute.
8: You are forever so dark.
5: Can I at least have prayer with you? You believe in prayer, I know that. Can I at least have prayer with you? You mind if I just hold your hand and pray with you? You're hurting. But if you jump, you're going to hurt other people. And they're going to be hurting just like you're hurting now. The cycle got to stop of hurt. The sight of hurt got to stop.
9: I know you got a lot going on. You do. But whatever, if you make that jump, times worse for everyone you care about. I know you don't want to do that to them.
5: Ruin them.
9: Right there.
5: Come on, man. Come on. Please.
0: And then he gives him his hand right there.
5: Come on, man.
0: And he's just hugging him. The guy's sobbing. It was really powerful, man. And he ended up saying, I was praying, the officer there, and God spared his life. We connected, and as a result of the connection, he didn't jump, and that's what it's all about.
2: That's a great story.
0: I love
2: that
0: story.
2: That's a great story.
0: Yeah. It was one of my favorites in a while.
2: Through all the muck and the mire comes a shining moment.
0: Please don't play One Shining Moment.
2: Oh, I promise
0: that. Yeah, you promise? Don't ruin it. All right. Thanks, buddy. Exploding thermoses? What are we talking about here, David? That update and Nimrod's in the news on the way.

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6: Sunshine mixed with clouds at times this afternoon, with daytime highs approaching 72. Northwesterly winds 10 to 20 miles per hour. Lulls of aloft around 38. Tonight, cloudy skies expected. Sunshine mixed with clouds at times tomorrow. Daytime highs approaching 55. Sunshine mixed with clouds at times and dry Wednesday and Thursday. Mid-50s Wednesday, low 60s by Thursday. That's the weatherology forecast for AM 1300 KGLO. Right now, it's 68 degrees.
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8: All right. Nimrod's in the News. We go to Texas at Chick-fil-A. It's amazing it took this long to figure this out. 23-year-old Keishon Jones has been arrested. This scheme he had involved mac and cheese. And this happened back in November. He was seen on security footage sneaking back behind the counter, ringing up around 800 mac and cheese tray orders, then refunding them to his personal cards for around $80,000.
9: Wow.
8: Now, he worked at Chick-fil-A before, so they think that's how he knew how to get back there, but it was during business hours. All they had to do was look at the security footage. Hey, we lost 80 grand in mac and cheese. Oh, yeah, it was him, and he was arrested, and that's Nimrod's in the News. You know what's funny? The pictures you remember most about your mom or your wife aren't the big staged ones. It's those everyday moments that hit the hardest. You know, the laugh, the look, just being there. And all those pics, you don't have to just keep on your phone and you don't have to run out and print them. 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
3: Here's a look at local news on KGLO. A plea change hearing has been scheduled for a Mason City woman charged with vehicular homicide. 19-year-old Jay Quam was charged after striking a bicyclist, 42-year-old Jennifer Bulls Verba of Mason City, and the 1500 block of Plymouth Road in Mason City on the evening of July 24, 2024. Bulls Verba was taken to Mercy One North Iowa Medical Center, where she was later pronounced dead. Quam was 17 at the time of the accident, was initially charged in juvenile court, but the case was waived to district court in April of last year. She's accused of using a handheld electronic communication device when the accident occurred. Quam was charged with vehicular homicide by reckless driving, a Class C felony, punishable by up to 10 years in prison. Quam is due in court for a pretrial conference on Tuesday, prior to a scheduled May 19th trial date. The records now show that a plea change hearing has been scheduled for June 22nd in Sargo County District Court. Details of the plea change are not immediately known. After a marathon session over the weekend, the Iowa legislature approved a plan. Lawmakers say it will reduce property taxes for Iowa homeowners by about $4 billion over the next 6 years. O.K. Henderson with more.
4: After almost 5 months of negotiations, the bill was approved Sunday in the closing hours of the 2026 legislative session. Iowa homeowners will get a homestead tax exemption of up to $20,000. There's a 2% limit on annual property tax revenue growth in cities and counties, although that cap will not apply to paying debts or employee benefits. Republican Representative Carter Nordman of Dallas Center is chairman of the House Ways and Means Committee.
5: I firmly believe this legislation puts the Iowa property taxpayer first.
4: All but one Democrat in the Senate supported the plan, but a couple of Republicans and 20 Democrats in the House voted against it. House Democratic Leader Brian Meyer says it's another Band-Aid on a broken property tax system.
6: And I don't think people will see actual results.
4: Radio Iowa, I'm O.K. Henderson.
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0: 19.5 at 12.22¾. August beans up 18¾ at 12.16. Corn was higher on fund and technical buying. Parts of the Corn Belt are starting the week with cooler temperatures potentially impacting early emergence. Central Brazil is generally hot and dry, which could lower yield potential for their second crop. July corn up 5.5 at 45¾. September corn was up 6 at 490.5. The wheat complex was mixed. Forecasts have precipitation in some of the drier areas of the plains, but it could be too late. A major private wheat crop scouting tour gets underway next week in Chicago. July wheat was up 3¼ at 641. September wheat was up 4 at 656.5. In Kansas City, July wheat was unchanged at 694.5, and in Minneapolis, July wheat was down 4.5 at 699.5. Live and feeder cattle were sharply lower in technical liquidation ahead of direct trade. Feeders had additional pressure from the jump in corn. Box beef at midday was higher. June live cattle were down $1.25 at 251.75. August live down 165 at 246.17. August feeder cattle were down 557 at 366.60. Hogs are down on technical weakness and the drop in cattle. Butcher hogs are up $2 from the last test. The major directs were not reported. June lean hogs down $1.52 at $99.75. July lean hogs down $1.55 at $101.82. I'm Megan Grebner for Brownfield.
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12: The Markley, Van Camp, and Robbins Show. Jamie Markley, David Van Camp, Scott Robbins. David, you have a news update? We blew up some boats or something?
13: Well, that's what it seems like right now. President Trump also giving a statement to Fox News saying, Iran will be blown off the face of the earth if they don't come to the table and make a deal. But yes, the U.S. has apparently sank six Iranian small boats near the Strait of Hormuz. U.S. Central Command announced the engagement in a press call with reporters saying Iran's military capability has been dramatically degraded. Historically, they've deployed between 20 and 40 small boats when harassing vessels in the strait. And he goes, this is Admiral Brad Cooper saying, quote, today we just saw six and eliminated them quickly.
12: Well, that's what you got to do.
13: Yep.
14: Went from six to zero.
13: Yep.
12: Yep. Okay.
14: Gosh.
12: What?
14: I don't know. Just everything. Just every day is something.

0: Something different.
1: Well, here's the way I look at it in this moment. Because we've heard before, you know, we're going to annihilate them unless they come to the table. And then they just stall. Mm-hmm. And then it's another tactic. It's another tactic. And we got to get the strait open. So we're going to do that. And then they got these little boats that are coming out. Boom. That's what you got to do. That's
0: a
1: good thing.
0: Yeah, for 47 years it's been happening.
1: Yeah. So there you go. Saw another story of a federal judge, this one appointed by Biden, cut an illegal immigrant murder suspect loose, according to the Department of Homeland Security. Brian Rafael Gomez wanted in his home country of the Dominican Republic for murder. Despite having an active warrant, U.S. District Court Judge Melissa R. You saw her, DeBose, and I assume she's another DEI. I must, because it's Biden appointed and she's black, so.
2: Well, you saw her.
1: You know, I'm just going off precedent, right? Is that unfair?
3: Well, no.
0: I guess not. No.

0: on Tuesday. The acting assistant Homeland Security Secretary, Warren Biss, said this is yet another example of an activist judge trying to thwart President Trump's mandate from the American people to remove criminal illegal aliens from our communities. What are we doing?
1: Activist judge.
0: We had no idea there were this many. They got to go.
1: No, we certainly didn't. Yeah. No, I was naive in that area. Very naive.
0: Gomez crossed the border illegally near Lukeville, Arizona in 2022. Border Patrol agents apprehended him at the time and subsequently released him into the country. That's policy at the time. Coordination of the courts of instruction of the National District of Santo Domingo, Dominican Republic, issued a criminal arrest warrant for Gomez for homicide January 24, 2023, according to DHS. And then, well, officers of the Worcester Police Department arrested Gomez April 4th, 2026 for assault and battery. Local authorities honored an ICE detainer, handing Gomez over to federal immigration agents after he was released on $500 bail. But he has filed a petition, which is a legal challenge to his detention, and DuBose allowed for his release on minimal release conditions.
1: Isn't it weird we live in a time where the outcome of a trial is predetermined by who the judge is?
0: Yes.
1: It's crazy.
0: Yeah.
1: I mean, I wasn't even aware of judges.
0: Like this. I know.
1: Really have any judges. You're not even aware of them. They kind of work anonymously, you know, for the most part. But I became aware of them when during the Vietnam War, I was just a little kid. But I remember they made guys either join the military or go to jail. There was a judge who did that.
0: Mm-hmm.
1: And I can remember people saying, well, I don't know if that's right or not. Say, well, you got a choice. You can go to jail or join the military. That was during the war. And then after that, he made them cut their hair. That was the sentence.
0: Oh, yeah.
1: You know, so, I mean, you had all that going on. So you were aware of judges then, right? But you go through life and until OJ, I mean,
0: you're aware of some judges for some things.
1: Yeah.
0: But, you know, at a certain point in time in your youth, you're naive to believe, well, they all want the same thing.
1: Right. They just are following the law. Right. Yeah.
0: And now that's laughable.
1: It is laughable. And it's remarkable.
0: Well, and this judge here, you saw her. She needs to go, too.
2: Mm-hmm.
1: Gosh.
0: Yeah.
1: She's going to be there for another 40 years, if not more.
0: Oh, we're talking about Katan.
1: Yeah.
0: Yeah, I know. Something. I happen to see this headline, and I'm not picking on Red State, per se. But the headline is, Newsom gets a brutal wake-up call from Bill Maher.
1: Oh, I saw that, yeah.
0: And I'm like, oh, really?
1: Yeah.
0: Okay. Because he's telling Gavin Newsom, you sound just like Trump. And they have an example, and I play the exchange, right?
3: Okay. He's not doing anything to try to unite this country in any way, shape, or form. And, you know, for me, that's to me, that's the biggest reflection of this moment is how just the sewer that we're now living in because of Donald Trump.
0: What?
3: And he's allowed all of it us to feel free to shove again. And I think, you know, if nothing else, forget.
4: But many people would say that you are imitating him. You, among all the people who may or may not be running, you're the one who kind of imitates his style with the trolling.
3: With
4: you're suing Fox now, I understand. You're saying that's
3: well,
4: right.
3: We're going into discovery. Fox better look to settle right now or apologize for defamation.
4: But okay, but that sounds exactly like what he does.
3: But different
4: suing
3: point.
4: Media?
3: That... Different point. Well, then don't defame, don't lie. And, you know, Fox
4: okay,
3: is
4: again,
3: a
4: but that does sound
3: network.
4: Like him.
0: Is that a brutal wake-up call?
1: No.
2: Not really.
1: No. Well.
0: Okay. Because I thought, well, that doesn't sound like that. That doesn't even sound that bad for Gavin Newsom. It just sounds like he's fighting.
2: Mm-hmm.
0: If you're on the left or an independent, that's what it sounds like.
2: Yeah.
0: And then I see this other clip that is headlined that Bill Maher just ended Gavin Newsom's career, basically, bringing up the high-speed rail.
1: Well, that was an anxious moment for him, yes.
0: And I'm like, okay, ending the career. Like, wow. All right, I want to hear it. Roll it.
4: The other side, what they're going to say, though, is, but have you seen the stats from California?
3: Good.
4: What?
3: Fourth largest economy. Let's go.
4: Well, are they going to say good about gas prices? Are they going to say good about how high the rents are?
3: Yeah.
4: People, so many people live. I mean, there's a whole litany. I mean, the train, Gavin.
3: Okay, the train.
4: You got to get rid of the train.
3: The train. We got.
4: I say this.

0: As a friend, you got to let that train go. You got to let the train go. It's up to $231 billion.
1: No, it's not. That's just nonsense. It's not. We're doing $119 million segment. We got it back on track. It goes back three administrations. I inherited a mess. We put it back on track. All the environmental work is behind us. We're actually laying the track. All the legal litigation, all the land issues are all behind us. We're actually making this project work.
2: That's a career ender?
3: That's not a career ender.
2: Not at all.
4: I'll tell you what is a career ender, watching that guy.
2: Oh, with the hand gestures.
4: The hands and the legs.
3: Oh, dude, he makes me anxious.
4: Me too. Yeah. I'm with you on that one, Dave. I can't watch it after a while. I get too nervous just trying to watch this guy. It's like, what's he doing?
2: Oh, I'm with you.
4: His hands are flopping around, his legs are crossed, and he's getting down into it. I mean, it's a weird looking. The whole thing is weird.
2: The reason I bring this up, and I'm here to help, not to hurt, with over-promising something or building something up that then doesn't deliver is not good.
4: No.
2: 4 to 6 weeks. Trumpster, I'm here to help, not to hurt. That did not go well.
4: No.
2: At all. That sounds bad. It comes back on you.
5: James!
2: I'm here to help.
4: Mm-hmm. I don't disagree with you. I mean, putting a target like that out there.
2: And saying brutal wake-up call ends his career. You sound like a clown. That didn't end his career. What would have come closer is what Trump did put out on Truth Social about it.
4: Oh, jeez.
2: I hate seeing Fox and other conservative outlets constantly making low-rated Bill Maher relevant as it pertains to the Republican Party and beyond. And he goes on. Bill Maher is a weak and ineffective person who I got to know very well during my dinner with him at the White House. He was nervous, scared. And the first words he uttered as he entered the Oval Office were, "Can I have a drink?" It was very endearing, but at the same time, absolutely pathetic.
4: All right.
2: He was much different from what people think. Last night, I happened to watch Gavin Newsom, an admittedly low IQ person who said he can't read a speech, is dumb, and essentially incompetent, and he took Bill Maher over the coals. Bill Maher was defenseless and totally deficient. Either he didn't have the knowledge or he choked. Because Gavin went on and on about how good California is doing, while it's doing very poorly, having by far the worst year it's ever had. And for the first time in history, more people are leaving than coming. Is it the first time in history?
4: Might be.
3: No, that was true a few years ago, I think.
2: Yeah, I think so, too.
3: When that was popping off.
5: David!
2: No, I think that's true, David. I think you're right on that one. Anyway, do you want to hear more?
3: Sure.
4: Sure.
2: What do you say? Okay. All you have to do is look at what's happened to Los Angeles, San Francisco, and the horrendous homeless problem all over every street. The railway catastrophe that is billions of dollars over budget and has never been built. The inability to rebuild the 25,000 homes that were destroyed by the fire because he refused to allow water into the street from the southwest. If it weren't for our superstar EPA Administrator Lee Zeldin and me, they wouldn't have any homes being built right now. And he just goes on, Fox should stop putting this person on. Don't use Bill Maher any longer as a representative of you. Last sentence is the best, maybe. Bill Maher is a moron. All caps, moron. Though slightly more talented than Jimmy Kimmel. And then signed President Donald J. Trump.
3: I'd agree with that. He is funnier than Jimmy Kimmel.
4: Oh, yeah.
3: That's a low bar, though.
4: I was just going to say, a lot of things are.
2: Yeah.
4: I mean, a root canal is funnier than Jimmy Kimmel.
2: Yeah. Got that. Yeah, by the way, just Trump being funny. Did you hear him talking about Melania and his dancing?
4: No.
3: Oh, he did this bit again?
2: Dude, it's pretty funny.
3: Yeah.
2: Because he ends up calling YMCA the gay national anthem.
3: I haven't heard that.
4: You haven't heard it?
2: No. Oh, yeah, this is great. He's talking. Talks about how Melania doesn't want him to dance.
6: And she hates when I dance, too, at the end, too. She hates when I dance to what's sometimes referred to as the gay national anthem. You know, she hates it. You know, that song was number 5 32 years ago, and it went to number 1 32 years later. There's never been anything like it.
2: The years are off there. That was 1978.
4: Yeah.
2: But, you know, I'm just here.
5: James.
2: Again, I'm here to help, not to hurt. Here to help. That's all.
6: It never hit number 1. It was number 5 32 years ago, and it went to number 1 for months during the last months of the game. We love that song. But she goes, darling, please. You know, she's a very elegant woman. She goes, darling, please don't dance. It's not presidential.

0: I said, it may not be presidential, but I'm leading by 20 points in the polls. So.
1: Personally, I don't want him to stop dancing.
2: Well, that's part of the act.
1: Yeah.
2: And it's like you're not going to do Freebird.
1: It's just, you got to be coming out there. I mean,
2: people are there for it.
3: Or YMCA.
2: That's the hit.
4: Yes.
2: Yeah, you got to dance.
4: Yeah, you got other people imitating the dance. You got to keep it going now.
2: Dancing is part of it. Yeah.
4: Of course. All right. 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
9: Sunshine mixed with clouds at times this afternoon, with daytime highs approaching 72. Northwesterly winds 10 to 20 miles per hour. Lulls level off around 38. Tonight, cloudy skies expected. Sunshine mixed with clouds at times. Tomorrow, daytime highs approaching 55. Sunshine mixed with clouds at times and dry Wednesday and Thursday, mid-50s Wednesday, low 60s by Thursday. That's the weatherology forecast for AM 1300 KGLO. Right now, 66.
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1: Golly.
0: The Markley Van Camp and Robbins Show. Jamie Markley, David Van Camp, Scott Robbins. After the five stories we're watching, the story we just stumbled on. Holy mackerel.
2: Woo!
3: 1, 2, 3, 4, 5.
4: Top five stories that we are watching today. South Carolina, number 5, is the next red state getting ready to draw a new House map. After the Supreme Court said that racial gerrymandering was illegal, currently Representative James Clyburn is the only Democrat sent to Capitol Hill by the voters of South Carolina. They're gonna district him out because his district is racially gerrymandered.
0: Wow.
4: That's what it looks like, at least. The state attorney general is calling for that.
0: Number, the man responsible for Biden.
4: Yes.
1: Yeah.
4: Yep. Number 4, Democrat Connecticut Governor Lamont just signed a bill banning ICE from wearing face coverings in the state. You will be arrested. Good luck.
1: Okay.
4: Yeah. Number 3.
0: From the same place. You must wear a mask.
4: Yep.
1: Yeah.
0: Okay.
4: Number 3, former Democrat Representative Eric Swalwell was accused by multiple women of sending sexual messages, including videos of him.
5: He was out of the way.
4: Thank you. Yeah.
0: La,
1: la, la, la, la, la, la,
4: yep.
1: La, take a picture. La, la, la, la, la.
0: Video.
1: Video even.
5: Video. La, la, la, la, la, la.
4: Yeah.
5: Look, he talks. Her, her, her.
0: Oh, jeez.
4: Apparently, also, staffers were very concerned several years ago that he kept having business meetings at Hooters. So he's just your garden variety creep. It is funny that that all these people who are talking about it now never spoke up. Like the Hooters thing.
0: Oh, yeah.
4: That could totally be something like, hey, dude, like, this is a bad look. You know that, right? That's kind of creepy.
1: The wings are delicious, David.
4: Okay. Yeah.
0: But on the Democratic side?
4: Yeah.
0: That's hilarious.
1: Yep.
4: All right, number 2, the U.S. launched Project Freedom in the Middle East to guide stranded ships.
0: Now he's thinking about strippers.
1: That's right.
4: Yeah, we're sending the U.S. Navy to go abandon strippers that have been caught in the Strait of Hormuz.
1: On the USS Swalwell.
0: They were running from Swalwell.
4: President Trump says Iran will be blown off the face of the earth if they attack U.S. vessels carrying out Project Freedom. He will protect the strippers at all costs. And then number 1, it's being reported that officials in Dubai are expecting strikes against Iran to resume in the next 24 hours. And you keep hearing, and, you know, it's always laundered through anonymous sources, et cetera, but I think that the president appears to be very well aware that the natives are getting restless when it comes to this Iran thing.
0: Yeah.
4: There's a lot of people that are just like, hey, man, I voted for you multiple times, but you said 4 to 6 weeks, and we're well past that now.
0: Yeah.
4: This is becoming a problem.

0: Exactly. We'll see. The story I was alluding to, I had not seen, but it's the story of this businessman. He's 59, by the name of Gabriel Batista. And apparently, local police in South Africa are thinking that either he drowned in these waters that led down to these crocodiles, but he was eaten by a crocodile.
1: Oh, gosh.
0: And they're airlifting a crocodile with a helicopter because they believe his remains are inside.
1: Oh, no.
0: Yeah, it said his ring was found inside the animal along with six other pairs of shoes, which authorities fear may belong to other victims.
1: Oh, my gosh.
0: He reportedly tried to drive over a flooded bridge to reach his hotel and bar, but he and his truck were swept into the water. He was then swept downriver where crocodiles were waiting for prey.
1: Oof.
0: Oh, my gosh. It's just terrible. This is the Markley Van Camp and Robin Show.
1: Six pairs of shoes?
0: Yes.
2: It's an odd detail.
1: That is an odd detail.
0: Yeah.
1: But on the same token, very alarming.
2: Like, were those shoes, maybe he had extra pairs of shoes with him? I don't know.
1: Maybe.
0: Oh, in the car?
1: I don't think he had six pairs of shoes with him, but maybe.
0: Man, oh man. This is just awful.
1: They digest a human, but not shoes.
2: Yeah.
0: I mean, obviously you feel awful for the guy's family. I don't know. I'm sure they'll be able to tell in time whether he was already dead.
2: I don't know how.
1: I don't know how either.
0: Sometimes just with forensics,
1: I
0: don't know. You'd want to think he was already gone before the crocodile.
1: Oh, I hope so.
0: Man, all right, a couple of updates and a round of What's Your Story straight ahead.

0: 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McGraw Milhaven here, host of America at Night. 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
5: Prosecutors say they helped children change genders without telling their parents.
6: Uh-oh.
7: Yep.
6: Can't do that.
7: Yep.
5: The review is also looking at whether the districts violated parents' right to opt their child out of lessons on gender and sexuality. Senior correspondent Mike Tobin reports from Chicago. Mike, this just keeps happening.
8: Yeah, and Harris, if Illinois schools are transitioning students without the consent or knowledge of their parents, the Department of Justice is going to find out about it. As you mentioned, the DOJ has launched an investigation into some 36 schools in Illinois. The investigation is going to probe whether the...
9: Are you bothered by the siren in the background,
7: yes.
9: Scott? Well, it's Chicago, man. What do you expect?
7: I'm ready to pull over, and I'm not even driving.
10: Is he reporting from Tehran? What's going on here?
7: What's
8: schools are pushing woke agenda on the students, particularly if they're pushing sexual orientation and gender ideology. Now, the investigation will examine if parents have been notified about how sexual orientation and gender ideology is being presented to the students, whether parents are being kept in the dark about a child taking on another gender, and whether students are forced into locker rooms and bathrooms with a person born the opposite gender. Assistant Attorney General Harmeet Dillon tells Fox News, parents have a right to know the curriculum being presented to their kids.
9: By the way, Harmeet Dillon, I think, is pretty sharp.
7: Yeah, really good.
9: Yeah, no kidding.
11: If the schools are mandating this and not allowing parents the opportunity to opt out of content that may be inappropriate for them based on religion or values, they would be afoul of that Supreme Court precedent. And so we have reason to believe that these school districts in Illinois are not obeying the law.
9: By the way, does she ever get celebrated for being a woman of color?
7: No, I don't hear her name mentioned much at all.
9: Why?
7: No.
10: Oh, because she plays for the wrong team.
9: Right. Oh, yeah. So yeah. It's not so much. Got it.
8: Now, Illinois Governor J.B. Pritzker dismissed the new investigation as a sham aimed at punishing states President Trump does not like. Illinois Senator Dick Durbin said if President Trump cared about students, he would reverse a decision to dismantle the Department of Education and stop attacking the rights of LGBTQ students.
9: Because the test scores in Chicago and throughout Illinois are so good when we had the Department of Education.
7: Pritzker, sit down, you jackass. Just be quiet.
9: And they cared about the kids so much in their learning during COVID. As what was it? All through the next year, Chicago was still shut down.
10: Uh-huh. Well, because reopening schools was racist and misogynistic.
9: That's right.
10: That's what the Chicago Teachers Union actually said.
9: Yeah.

0: So this will be interesting. Well, to see where
1: some
0: this
1: of
0: goes.
1: These schools are downstate too.
0: Yeah.
1: I mean, in some of them, I think my daughter was a graduate of one of those schools.
0: Well, I think that what they're talking about is they're forcing schools to do
2: it. The ACLU says the Trump administration is wrongly interpreting federal law. Now, Assistant Attorney General Dillon says the state may be forcing this curriculum on the school,
0: yeah,
2: and therefore federal intervention will be needed to stop what she calls an illegal practice.
1: And right. It may very well be. I don't know.
0: Like force, like, hey, you want help from us? You want A, B, and C funding, whatever? This is what you got to do.
1: Well, you think that would include every school then?
0: Well, some may just buck that.
1: Yeah.
0: I don't know.
1: Yeah.
0: We'll see.
1: Jeez.
0: I mean, you think about, you know, COVID reopening and all those things, and then protocols for different games. There'd be maybe a school district or two that were like, they weren't going to publicly come out with the middle finger, but by their actions, we're giving the middle finger.
1: Yep.
0: You know. To the delight of many.
1: Well, I'm going to keep an eye on this one. I am very interested in the outcome here. Yeah.
0: Very interesting. Okay. Other news out there. David, what was the story with the thermoses?
3: Yeah, so Thermos, the brand, is voluntarily recalling more than 8 million jars and bottles for injury risk after several people suffered permanent vision loss.
0: Whoa,
3: so according to the recall notice, what was going on is that certain models of these containers, the stainless King food jars, Sportsman food and beverage bottles, they didn't have a pressure relief valve inside the cap. So if you have it, let's say you're taking your thermos and you're going out hunting or something,
0: mm-hmm,
3: and you've got something in there for an extended period of time, you go then to get your delicious soup that your wife made you that morning, and boom, the cap pops off.
0: Dang.
3: Yeah. So they were saying 27 total reports of users who were struck by a stopper that forcefully ejected from these containers upon opening. And then I think it was 3 of them that were, like, blinded.
1: Man.
0: Dude, I'm not laughing at anyone getting blinded. I'm laughing at robins.
1: Well, you're sitting up in a duck blind waiting for the ducks, and you're going to have a little cup of soup and it blows you knocked out of the tree, and
0: that's nothing you ever have to worry about.
1: No, I don't have a thermos.
0: No, you would never be out duck hunting.
1: Or duck hunting for that matter, no.
0: But you seem like the kind of guy that would like soup in a thermos.
1: I would like soup in a thermos, actually. I don't have a thermos.
0: I know. Have you ever had one?
1: My dad used to take one to work every day.
0: So
1: with
0: you
1: coffee
0: haven't
1: in it.
0: So you have not?
1: I haven't, no. But okay. I've been around thermoses. I know the thermos game.
3: You grew up thermos adjacent, yes.
1: Yes, I did.
0: They are nice. It keeps it warm.
1: I know.
0: There's no doubt about it.
1: The old man loved his thermos.
0: Oh, yeah. Well,
1: yeah.
0: That's how I did when I was doing morning radio.
1: Yeah.
0: It was always the coffee in the thermos because the coffee at work sucked.
1: Oh, yeah. It's tar. Yeah.
0: So you get a good 3 cups in there.
1: Yeah.
0: It would stay hot through the show. Yeah.
1: I didn't know you did that.
0: Yeah.
1: Okay. All right. Well, good for you.
0: Yeah. You were doing a morning show down the hall.
1: Yeah.
0: Doing great bits like what's the first word? And the classic tale.
1: See?
3: what's the first word? What are those bits? Tell
1: what's
3: me the lore.
1: You don't know what's the first? Oh, it's
3: no, I don't.
1: I give you the title of a song. You tell me what the first word of the song is.
3: Oh, okay.
0: The first lyric.
1: Yeah.
0: Got it. It's groundbreaking, incredible radio.
3: What was the other one?
1: Story behind the song. I did that every day.
0: Yes. And my partner and I, we were shaking on our boots daily, knowing we were going up against that juggernaut.
1: Well,
0: I mean, we had to be on our A-game.
1: Let's not whip the ratings chode out here, okay? I don't think anybody was busted at that time.
0: We did pretty good,
1: you
0: man.
1: Did okay.
0: We did pretty good.
1: You did better than me.
0: Okay. I didn't ask for that.
1: That's all right.
0: Bring that out there. I was just remembering.
1: I know. You remember.
0: When I brought the thermos.
1: You brought the thermos and how you would your ratings were better than mine.
0: You brought up the ratings.
1: No, well, I'm just saying. Maybe I should have started bringing a thermos along. I'd have done better. That's possible.
0: Oh, you're killing me, man. Just killing me. All right, we got to move on. It's that time. We do it a couple of times a day. We go around the table. It may not be the biggest story out there, but it caught your attention. David, what's your story here?
3: Okay, this is just nuts. So you got this guy. He's from Baltimore, but he's driving up the Jersey Turnpike. He's driving past Newark Liberty International Airport yesterday.
0: Okay.
3: If you've ever driven in that area, the planes do look

0: like they fly awfully low over the highway. So the driver, again, headed to Baltimore, or from Baltimore to New Jersey. And all of a sudden, he hears something and sees something in his rearview mirror, and here's what it sounded like.
1: Whoa!
0: Oh, my God! The landing gear hit his truck.
1: Oh!
0: Just flipped over. Now,
2: I didn't hear the audio. I saw that.
0: Yeah.
2: It was wild. It's a wonder he wasn't.
3: That's the sound of the plane coming in behind him?
0: Right there, yeah.
1: Wow!
0: Yeah. Minor injuries, they said.
2: Amazing.
0: It's like, hey, honey, how was your day? Well, I got hit by a plane today.
2: But I'm all right.
0: But I'm all right.
2: Could I get a back rub, please?
0: Might need to go to the old bone rubber for that one.
2: Yeah, man.
3: Sounds like a missile coming in.
2: I know.
3: Jeez.
2: Yeah, that's wild.
3: Holy cow.
2: All right, Scotty, what do you got for what's
3: your
2: story?
3: Well, a homeless guy in Florida hopped onto a stranger's yacht. This was in Miami. So the authorities are calling, hey, you got to leave. I'm sitting here for a friend. I'm holding it. He's going to be here any minute now. Well, you got to leave. Who's your friend? President Donald J. Trump. Terry Eugene Roberts was found hanging on the yacht. And when he got there, he said he was waiting on Trump. He said, hey, by the way, call him. Tell him. Tell him I'm here. He'll know. He'll understand. Nobody called Trump, by the way, to ask. They determined that, no, he's a little addled or drunk or both. And so they just removed him from the boat and
4: what a stiff.
3: Locked him up after that, saying, to the best of their knowledge, they don't think he has any affiliation at all with Donald J.
1: I don't think so.
3: Yeah. The president.
2: He just busted out there anyway. Like, yeah, here we are.
3: Yeah. Well, why not, huh?
2: There you go. I'm happy to see this for my story. From Daily Wire, young men are finding their way back to something the culture tried to replace.
3: Women?
2: No.
3: Oh, okay.
2: I think they're talking about religion.
3: I was going to say that.
2: A whole vibe shift.
3: Yeah.
2: Recent polling Gallup released numbers in April showing the share of American men aged 18 to 29 who say religion is very important to them jumped 28% to 42% between 2023 and 2025. That's a 14-point swing in 2 years, a 50% proportional increase, and the single largest shift in our lifetime on how young men relate to religion. And that's after a nearly 25-year decline in religious interest in just 2 years.
3: Wow.
2: Wow. And they said in the piece, if you've been watching the culture rather than the polls, none of this should surprise you. You have seen it over time.
3: Yeah.
2: And it was talked about a lot after Charlie Kirk,
3: yeah.
2: Was assassinated. But a lot of it resonates with young guys because it's something bigger than themselves. And it gives some sort of purpose.
3: Well, there's depth to it and meaning to it.
2: Well, and if you're online constantly.
3: Yeah.
2: And you've been that way for years, you're just left with more questions than anything else. Like, what does all of this mean?
3: There's no clickbait in the Bible.
2: Well, no.
3: Yeah.
2: I mean, I think there's a lot of people that believe it. I would be one to say if, you know, you preached out of the Bible, like all of the stories out of the Bible, you may not have an audience next week because it's some tough stuff in there. Yeah. It's challenging. You know, it's just not all, you know, hey, let's all feel good as we walk out.
3: Right.
2: I mean, you can have some of that, but some of it is seriously challenging. And you know that there are some people that are going to be offended. But if you really think about the gospel, it can be pretty offensive. And it is exclusive.
3: Well, it wasn't intended to mollycoddle whims.
2: Well, no. Well, I mean, think about Jesus' ministry.
3: Yeah.
2: All of a sudden, the numbers started to dwindle. I mean, today a modern church sees that, they panic.
3: Yeah.
2: You know, just part of it. But I think this is really encouraging. That you have this many young people, young dudes, because I know it's not going to be popular to say some places, but when you have young men that are leading, you know, as far as when it comes to faith, a lot of times women will follow.
3: Well,
2: a lot of women want to be led in that way.
3: Become a better father, mentor. Yeah.
2: Yes, friend.
3: Mm-hmm.
2: Yeah. If you're really trying to follow Christ, you're going to improve in a lot of different ways.
3: Absolutely.

0: agree.
1: So, yeah, I just look at that as, hey, that's
0: the best news I've heard all day.
1: Yeah, it's pretty good.
0: I'll carry that with me.
1: See? Trying to bring something positive.
0: Yeah.
1: All right. On the flip side of that, I think David has a James Tallarico story.
0: Yeah. Back to the dark side.
1: And Nimrod's in the news coming up in just a few.

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6: Sunshine mixed with clouds at times this afternoon, with daytime highs approaching 72. Northwesterly winds 10 to 20 miles per hour. Lulls level off around 38. Tonight, cloudy skies expected. Sunshine mixed with clouds at times tomorrow. Daytime highs approaching 55. Sunshine mixed with clouds at times and dry Wednesday and Thursday. Mid-50s Wednesday, low 60s by Thursday. That's the weatherology forecast for AM 1300 KGLO. Right now, 66.
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1: News update, David Van Camp. This is James Tallarico.
2: Yes, he's the Democrat running for Senate in Texas. He gave a speech at Paul Quinn College and really tapped into the victimhood narrative while he was fishing for votes.
1: Okay.
3: You've seen a pandemic and an insurrection.
1: What?
3: Natural disasters and artificial intelligence.
1: An insurrection? When did that happen?
4: I don't know.
1: An insurrection without guns?
4: Yes.
1: Oh, got it.
3: Mass shootings and mass deportations. All piped through your screen into your souls. You have scrolled through more suffering, more division, more chaos than any generation in human history.
1: What? World War I, you had 17-year-olds fighting.
4: Yes. You weren't scrolling through suffering, though, sir.
1: You know, you were in it.
4: I know, but...
1: You ever read about the human suffering there?
4: Of course.
1: It's brutal.
4: Yes. Yeah.
1: World War II?
4: Mm.
1: But by seeing it on your screen, you've had it the worst.
4: Yes. They're importing it to you.
1: Give me a break. All right, we got to get to Nimrod.
5: When the going gets tough.
6: Damn it, this is too hard.
5: The dumb get dumber.
7: All right, Dean.
5: It's Nimrod's in the News on the Martley, Van Camp, and Robbins Show.
6: I love the poorly educated.
1: All right. Nimrod's in the News. We go to Florida, Clearwater. Heather Jo England, she's 55. She was arrested. Police said an anonymous tip pointed them to her social media post. What happened? She was accused of setting her boyfriend's home on fire.
4: Gosh.
1: After making some threatening statements. Okay. By the way, they extinguished the fire.
4: That's good.
1: He's fine. But according to the arrest report, she threatened to burn down a home belonging to her boyfriend's grandmother, who allows him to sleep in the shed. How bad is this guy? He can't sleep at grandma's house. Ah, you sleep in the shed.
2: You can stay in my shed.
1: Yes. So the defendant, that'd be Melissa Jo, or Heather Jo, she said on social media that she would, I'm not joking, would huff and puff and blow his house down.
4: Wow.
1: Yeah.
4: Can't imagine why he left.
1: Pretty much guilty, and that's Nimrod's in the News.
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6: The Markley, Van Camp, and Robbins Show. Jamie Markley, David Van Camp, Scott Robbins. When I say fraud, what states do you think of first?
7: Minnesota and California.
8: Yeah, me too. Yep. Minnesota is certainly at the top of the list, yeah.
6: Need to add Ohio to the list.
8: All right. Oh, yeah?
6: Oh, yeah.
8: More fraud in Ohio.
6: Yep. Luke Rosiak, Daily Wire, did this whole report from Columbus. It's the first part of his Medicaid Millionaires.
8: Oh, geez, yeah.
6: Little piece. He's been diving into the numbers for a couple of months because Doge published a massive trove of data in February that for the first time lets the public see what companies are billing Medicaid for. And this is wild. I'll play you part of the report and then get into some of it here.
9: This may be the biggest scam you've ever personally uncovered, which is saying something. What can you tell us so far?
10: Hey, John, thanks for having me. Yeah, this is billions with a B. There's been a lot of focus on fraud in Minnesota lately for good reason. The great work of Nick Shirley and others. It's important for people to understand the root of that is these Medicaid waivers that allow certain states to do things with U.S. dollars that are far beyond what the medical program was ever intended to cover. I found that another state with easily defrauded Medicaid expansions is actually Ohio, which will pay people to do homemaking and chores for the elderly, even just conversation and companionship. And a lot of the people getting these checks are actually just the family members of the old people. So they're getting paid to sit in their own houses and talk to their own family members.
6: Yeah, I care for grandma, see, and I talked to her, and I'm getting paid to do that.
8: Sometimes it's not worth it. But
6: what if it's 10 grand? What if it's 100 grand?
8: Well, it gets sweeter all the time, doesn't it? How do you bill those hours?
6: You can.
8: That's unbelievable.
6: Yeah,
8: man.
6: He goes on.
9: And this is in Ohio, a state with a Republican governor and legislature. I find that pretty surprising.

0: lot of people try to fake their way into nursing homes. But if you can pretend to be a little more infirm than you really are, and it results in free government checks to your family members, and you don't have to change anything about your life, suddenly a lot of people start feeling really infirm.
1: Yes. And that's part of the whole report.
2: My trick knee is acting up again.
3: Get to the grocery store. Bill them. Okay.
2: Dang. Things you don't even think about.
1: Yes. And companies are getting rich off of that. It's wild. Because it says in the report, since some of the services are performed inside private residences, there's no way to know whether the workers went at all or what they're actually doing in exchange for the taxpayer money. So, yes, a lot of times what was billed to the government was just companionship and conversation. And we're paying for that.
2: Wow. I'm going to put that on a resume.
1: No kidding. It says, you know, as people have realized, the U.S. government will pay them to hang out with their own families. Northeast Columbus has seen its economy replaced by businesses that bill Medicaid. And Columbus, the city with the second largest Somali population in the country, has become, on the surface, the most unhealthy city on the planet.
4: Wow. Yeah, how's that happen, huh?
1: Yeah. It says the new welfare queens aren't the recipients whose low incomes qualify them for poverty programs. They're the companies getting rich off of them.
4: Yeah.
1: Yeah, you've got Capital Home Health, Continental Home Health, Dynamic Home Health, Ohio Senior Home Health Care. You know, entire buildings throughout Columbus are filled entirely with what appear to be identical businesses. And they just bill them. This building alone, there's one that billed $66 million in the span of a few years.
2: Holy smokes.
1: Oh, yeah. Crazy. Yeah. So he went down a bunch of rabbit holes. In the coming days, he's teasing the rest of his report, said you'll meet a politician who funded an $11 million home health care company that he appeared to run part-time without even mentioning it in his political biography, who funded his campaign with donations from other home health care owners.
2: Gosh dang.
1: Yes. A woman who reinvented her janitorial LLC as a health provider, then billed Medicaid nearly $100,000 the first month.
2: Man. Golly dang.
1: Also a landlord who bought airplanes after renting space to hundreds of home health care companies that billed Medicaid $250 million. $1 million Medicaid business owned by a couple with repeated fraud, violence, and theft convictions. Jeez. Yeah.
4: Yeah, you're $50. You owe the government $50 and they want to repossess your car, but these guys are living in that world.
1: Yeah.
4: Good Lord. That's terrible.
1: And an accountant who lost his license for stealing public funds, then opened a $7 million home health company using the address of a convicted money launderer's teenage son.
4: Oh, boy.
1: And got away with it. So, yeah, that's what we have to look forward to with the report out of Ohio.
4: A lot of these places, too, that do that sort of thing, keep the constant run of patients, particularly in the healthcare end. You know, they don't treat anything. They don't get you better. They just get you to come back again and again and again and again and again. Ching, ching, ching, ching.
1: Oh, yeah, this is, time. You got, you know, say it's Lois. Lois is, as David said, has that bum knee.
2: Mm-hmm.
1: And she's also going through about a depression, and she needs someone to talk to.
2: Well, yeah.
1: So you, Bill, I spent 7 hours with her. I grocery shopped, and I worked on the knee. You know, massaged it a little bit, and then I talked to her.
2: Good old-fashioned knee massage, yes.
1: Yes. Put a little icy hot on it.
4: He's driving a cab, I guess, huh?
1: No kidding.
4: Got to sit there, yeah.
1: Yeah. So you got that going on.
4: Unbelievable. Yeah. That's unbelievable.
1: Yep. Other news out there. Oh, that Graham Blattner?
4: Oh, the Nazi?
1: From Maine?
4: Yeah.
1: Did you hear what Mark Halperin had said? He heard from some insiders, some Oppo research on him, that, at least according to him, that the dude's going to have to leave the state.
4: What?
1: He did a whole report on the two-way about it. I thought you might be interested in this. Roll it.
5: We all know that yesterday, Graham Blattner became the de facto Democratic nominee for Senate in Maine. We said earlier he's

0: campaign today with Governor Waltz. This morning, he took a gruff but resolute and delighted victory lap on MS Now with the gentleman from Florida, my friend Joe Scarborough. Here's a bit of Graham Plattner this morning.
1: Yeah, I mean, I spoke to the leader last night, and I'll just say that nothing brings people together like wanting to get Susan Collins out of office. That is the priority for me. That is the priority for Senator Schumer. And I'm happy to get whatever help that they are willing to provide. This is going to be a very expensive race. The Republican Party's already committed $42 million to this thing, and that's from the party. That's not even considering all the outside spending from billionaire super PACs.
2: Yes, he's the man of the people, you know.
3: Yeah, yes. Sounds like a pro wrestler.
4: That's part of his shtick. He's like supposed to be the He-Man guy. He's a veteran. Okay. Went and worked for one of the private military contractors, I think. Yeah. But then also said some problematic things about rape and about the Nazi tattoo. He had a Nazi tattoo.
2: Yeah. I'd get to the Halperin part.
1: Focused on field organizing and building, frankly, working class power in the state of Maine.
2: Yeah, of course.
1: In a coordinated and broad-based coalition. That's what we've done.
2: Mm-hmm.
1: If people want to come in and give us money to help us grow,
2: of course,
1: that is fantastic. But that is the game that we're playing.
0: The NRSC says they're going to go so negative on Plattner. I saw one of the spokespeople say they'll have to leave the state. He won't just lose the race.
5: He'll have to leave Maine.
0: And they used profanity when they said it.
2: They must have some good oppo on that guy.
4: Well,
2: like, in addition to what's already out there.
4: Yeah, what's already out there is pretty bad. And then it wouldn't surprise me at all.
2: Oh, to see him like have to drop out?
4: Yeah. I don't think he'll drop out. I think they're in too deep now.
3: I do too.
2: Well, think about what everyone knew about Swalwell for years.
4: Oh, that's true.
3: Yeah, but we didn't. I mean, you suspected, but.
2: But the political insiders.
3: The insiders did, but man, they kept that under wraps, man. Nobody knew that was voting.
2: Yeah. Here, this is a story I thought I'd throw at you guys. It's entertainment, but it's somewhat relatable as far as parenting goes. Nick Cannon. Boy, he's got some kids, doesn't he?
3: 20 of them, doesn't he?
2: Something like that.
4: That's why they call him Cannon.
3: Super Cannon.
2: People are not happy with him, saying it's a double standard because his 15-year-old son can date, but his 15-year-old daughter cannot. Probably because he's worried about people like himself.
3: Like Nick Cannon.
4: Well, yeah.
3: Yes.
4: He knows the game.
2: He said he doesn't care what people think. There's a difference when parenting a son and when parenting a daughter. I am more protective of my daughter because there's things out there that I have to protect my daughter from. Like, as we know, this is a quote, there's certain types of individuals that want to keep your daughter away from. My son, it's a different conversation when he's going into the dating world.
3: Okay.
2: So are you saying, yes, I agree with what Nick Cannon is saying, Scott?
3: I can only speak to daughter. So that's
2: would you parent a son different, 15?
3: I don't know. I've thought about that before, and I think I don't want to, but I probably would.
2: Yeah.
3: Just because I think we're more protective of daughters than sons sometimes, as dads, anyway. But that's just me. I don't know. You got both.
2: Yeah, and David, you'll face it someday.
3: Oh, yeah.
2: Well, here's the other thing, too. If your daughters are older, you've heard this before. If you got, like, three kids.
3: Yeah.
2: By the time you get to the third one, you're like, yeah, whatever.
3: Yeah. Yeah,
2: because I was a third.
3: Yeah,
2: my wife's a third, and you know, if you talk to the older siblings, they'll say you got away with everything. They were hard on me, but by the time you came around, either they were too tired or didn't care, and you got away with murder.
3: Yeah,
2: usually that's the sort of take. I wouldn't say that's completely the deal, but yeah, sometimes my daughters be like, "I can't believe what you let him get away with."
3: Mm-hmm.
2: It's not like so much of a conscious thing. You're trying to be fair, but yeah, I mean. Raising boys and raising girls is different in some circumstances.
3: Yeah, something in our male DNA that we want to protect women, girls, you know, more.
2: Yeah.
3: And, you know, I don't know if my dad did it with my sister more than me. I don't know.
2: Yeah. There's the old saying, too. You got a son, you got to worry about the one.
3: Yeah, and we got a woman, you got to worry about thousands.
2: 10,000 of them, at least.
3: No, I agree. I agree. That's not bad. The strategy there is good.
4: Yeah, it's all about the averages and ratio, right?
3: Exactly. It's math.
2: Well, it's like, I learned this from this woman. She was really good, wrote a book about being a dad to daughters. So the goal is not to be popular when they're teens, but when they're 25 to say, okay, I'm glad you parented me that way.
3: Yeah.
2: We shall see.

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5: Sunshine mixed with clouds at times this afternoon, with daytime highs approaching 72. Northwesterly winds 10 to 20 miles per hour. Lulls level off around 38. Tonight, cloudy skies expected. Sunshine mixed with clouds at times tomorrow. Daytime highs approaching 55. Sunshine mixed with clouds at times and dry Wednesday and Thursday. Mid-50s Wednesday, low 60s by Thursday. That's the weatherology forecast for AM 1300 KGLO. Right now, it's 64 degrees.
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0: The Markley, Van Camp, and Robbins Show. Jamie Markley, David Van Camp, Scott Robbins, and the five stories we're watching today.
1: One, two, three, four, five.
2: All right, number five, Dr. Oz with the Medicaid and Medicare services.
0: Mm-hmm.
2: He just revealed that the Trump administration has now shut down 450 hospice centers in Los Angeles alone. In Los Angeles alone.
0: One city.
3: 450?
2: Yeah. Not a single one is called to complain, by the way. They haven't gotten anybody going, hey, we were legitimate, or a patient saying, hey, what'd you do with my hospice? Hospice caretaker. What's going on?
3: I thought caring for flowers would be something I could make millions from. Where's my hostess?
2: Yeah. Number four, Democrat Connecticut Governor Ed Lamont just signed a bill banning ICE from wearing face coverings in the state. Good luck with that one. Number three, former Democrat Representative Eric Swalwell.
3: Swalwell.
2: Accused by multiple women of sending sexual messages, including videos of him. Yeah, that.
4: Gross is that guy.
0: Slow-mo videos, too.
4: Oh, no.
2: Oh, no. Oh, God.
0: I made that up.
2: No.
3: You grossed me out earlier. You get it back.
4: It's slow-mo when it would be la, la, la.
3: Instead of your usual.
4: La, la, la, la.
2: And then the breathing sounds like Darth Vader.
3: Oh, God. Oh, boy.
2: Number two, moving on. The United States launched Project Freedom in the Middle East to guide stranded ships out of the Strait of Hormuz. President Trump says Iran will be blown off the face of the earth if they attack U.S. vessels carrying out Project Freedom. And it's being reported, number one, that officials in Dubai are apparently saying they're expecting strikes against Iran to resume in the next 24 hours.
0: Okay.
4: Well,
3: enough. Do you want a deal or not?
4: They don't. No.
0: Doesn't seem to be so.
4: No.
0: There you go. You know, we were talking about parenting a little while ago. There's another parenting debate out there. Is it okay to tell your kids they don't have to share?
4: No, I don't know.
2: I think it's fine.
4: I guess.
0: Depends on the situation, right?
2: Yeah. I mean, like, if it's your toy and you're playing with it and somebody says, hey, I want that, it's totally fine. That's life. You get to say right. No. I don't have to share that.
0: Yeah. Yeah, some people said, hey, they're talking about, like, if you're at a park and you have your toy at a park and some kid, some rando comes up, hey, I want to play with your toy.
4: No. No, absolutely not.
0: You don't have to do that.
2: No, of course not.
4: If you got four toys there and you're only playing with one of them.
0: That would be a nice thing.
4: Yeah.
0: But it's still your choice.
4: Yeah, it is, yeah.
0: Yeah, well, apparently this parent is getting ripped on for saying that. Mm. And again, it's kind of context of what you're saying.
5: I never, ever will make my kids share their stuff that they brought with another child. Number one, you should have brought your own. Number two, that's their toy. They don't have to share with you. Number three, you don't have to do something just because somebody asks. I think especially for women, that is, like, really important to learn.
0: I don't
5: know. If my kids want to share, yeah, sure, go along for it. Now, if you're coming over to our house to play for a play date, that's very different, right? Because we're welcoming them into our space, okay? But if we're out and about, my kid doesn't want to share her doll with your kid, she doesn't have to.
0: Because some people are using that. Like, you're supposed to share. Why aren't you telling her to share?
2: Well, it sounds like she loves America and all the rest of the people complaining are communists.
4: Communists.
0: Right.
4: No, they'd want her to buy a doll just like it for them.
0: Oh, yeah. Yeah, because of your privilege or something. That's right. Nonsense or whatever.
4: Yep.
0: So, yeah, she's getting ripped on for that.
4: That's too bad.
0: She's like, yeah, too bad. This is the Markley, Van Camp, and Robbins Show. All right, biggest story today, David?
2: Biggest story of the day is it looks like things are starting to come to a head again with Iran, because Iran is trying to attack boats and the U.S. military saying not so fast there, Iran. Mm-hmm. Blowing up, I think, six of the boats that Iran has put out. And so we'll see what happens in the next 24 hours. I never feel comfortable betting on this kind of stuff, but it does feel like in the next day or two something's going to go boom.
0: Yeah, you get that feeling.

0: Yeah. And then it's always interesting, how does legacy news media treat it? Are they going to sympathize with the six boats like they did the drug boats? I don't know.
1: Yeah, maybe.
0: Just have to wait and see. Germany's a little frustrated. Well, maybe you shouldn't have run your mouth. We'll get to that. And the Scott Robichaux Factor coming up.

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0: Cattle markets were quiet Monday. Butcher hogs were up $2 from their last reported test. I'm John Perkins with a Brownfield Market Update. You better build bigger bins. It's just a suggestion, but regardless, be ready to maximize your per acre profits. Themex Series Corn by Stein. Stein has yield. Soybeans and corn were higher with strength in crude oil. July beans are up 19.5 at 12.22 and 3 quarters. August was 18 and 3 quarters higher at 12.16. July corn is up 5.5 at 4.85 and 3 quarters. September was 6 higher at 4.90.5. Live and feeder cattle were lower with feeders in the lead on that higher move in corn. June live was down 125 at 251.75 and August was $1.65 lower at 246.17. August feeders were 557 lower at 366.60. And on technical weakness, June hogs were down $1.52 at 99.75. July was 155 lower at 101.82. John Perkins, Brownfield.
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11: Because so many people went remote, and then they realized, hey, we can actually save a little bit of money. That trend is in some places reversing because they realize, yeah, a lot of people are just sort of messing around on the clock instead of actually getting their jobs done. But either way, I don't think it's reversed enough to save it. And then you go to Chicago, where it's very expensive to operate there. And also, you've got a crime issue there, high taxes, businesses are leaving, all that. And this was just put out. Office buildings in Chicago are selling for pennies on the dollar right now. So there was one building initially sold for $41 million, or I'm sorry, just sold for $41 million. In 2018, it was bought for $306
12: million.
13: Oh!
11: Another building.
13: Ouch!
11: 303 East Wacker. They bought it in 2018 for $182 million. They sold it for $62.5
13: million. Oh my gosh.
11: Yeah.
13: Taking a beating.
11: One building, Chicago Avenue, 600 West Chicago, $510 million in 2018, sold for $89 million. An 82.5% drop.
13: Real estate is a great investment thing. Doesn't hold water there.
11: No.
13: Holy cow.
11: I mean, you got another. This one was the craziest one. 401 South State Street, bought at $68 million in 2016. Sold for $4.2 million, 94% drop.
13: Holy smokes! Somebody,
14: you're better off investing in a new car with the depreciation.
13: Yes,
11: I know.
14: That's astounding.
11: You're thinking,
13: if
11: like
13: all
11: decent,
13: fails, you can live in it.
11: You're thinking decent real estate in Chicago, that's going to appreciate, right? Because that's like you would think.
13: You would think.
11: But yeah, but then you've got not only the pandemic. I know that that's kind of the popular talking point that the pandemic is to blame for it. And there is an element of that, of course.
15: Oh, but, it's bigger than that.
11: But dude,
15: oh,
11: yeah, when you do have out of control taxing and spending policy, a mayor in Chicago who is literally telling business leaders he doesn't want you there. And if you stay, he's going to tax the hell out of you for reparations.
15: Yes.
14: Following one of the worst mayors in the country.
11: Yeah. Yes.
14: And he's worse.
13: He's yes. Yeah. Right. She's looking great now.
14: Yeah.
11: And then you have crime. You

0: got, of course, the illegal alien problem that is just being exacerbated because at every turn, Brandon Johnson, the mayor, and the governor of Illinois, J.B. Pritzker, are fighting against it and encouraging chaos in the streets.
1: Man. Dude, think of it this way. If you had a crystal ball and someone told you, okay, you are going to get a tough Republican as a governor, and for the first time in a long time, there's going to be a Republican mayor of Chicago, and they're going to get tough on crime, like the toughest you've seen, you would invest in those buildings tomorrow. Because if that city was run the right way, it'd make a pile of money.
0: Yeah.
1: People would want to live there. It's not the weather, even though the weather sucks like crazy in the wintertime. And it always has. It's the policies. People are like, you can't live here.
2: I mean, you can't get elected on that either. You can't get elected on solving crime. They don't have interest in that.
1: And the thing is, there are a lot of citizens in the city that do want it solved.
2: Well, start voting. Start voting in masses.
1: The rich white liberals still there.
2: Yeah.
1: Damn.
2: Yeah, they don't
1: issue.
2: Have to deal with
1: the
2: problems that they extort. Yes.
1: Man. Okay, you also had the astronaut answering questions on race.
0: Yeah. The pilot of Artemis II, Victor Glover, he's been asked a lot of questions about the fact that he's a black guy. And it always seems like he's really uncomfortable with that question. Because it's sort of like, hey, man, I have a decorated career as a pilot, and I'm a freaking astronaut. But he knows he's got to kind of play the game a little bit, and he's been coached very well, or he's come up with this on his own. I have no idea. A combination of both, probably. A young girl asked him about this during sort of a town hall type thing on CBS. I thought his answer was fantastic.
1: Okay, let's hear it.
3: How did it feel to be the first person of color to fly to or around the moon?
4: You know, your question. Amaya, thank you for the question. And I will tell you, one of the things about swinging for the fence and trying to, like, you know, hit a home run when the game is on the line is, if you think about that, that can add pressure and make you not, you know, go up there and play your best game. And so I focused a lot on working with this team and trying to be a good teammate to them, and also receive from them their good teamwork. And I think one of the reasons we were as successful as we did is we spent a lot of time thinking about us and not us, me individually. And so I would answer this by maybe just making a visual lesson here, that I spent a lot of time thinking about this patch and this patch and not this patch.
0: His name.
4: And now we get to be here and we get to talk about it, though.
3: Yes.
1: Good for him.
0: Yeah.
1: Yeah.
2: I love that. The world is a sports metaphor, isn't it? Everything is a sports metaphor attached to it in some way, shape, or form. I like that.
1: Like, is the example there?
2: Yeah. Because we all get that, right? We understand it.
1: Yes. Yeah. 100%. Oh, I mentioned Germany before we get to your trifecta. You know, the tensions between the United States and Germany. It's ratcheted up. Because Germany's chancellor publicly criticized our approach to the Iran situation, saying Iran had humiliated America, and suggesting that the United States lacked a clear strategy. And it wasn't long after that, you know, the Pentagon confirmed plans to withdraw around 5,000 U.S. troops from Germany. And Trump said, yeah, it could be more than that. All of a sudden, the chancellor, he pushed back on any connection between his comments and the troop withdrawal, emphasizing that the U.S. remains Germany's most important NATO partner.
2: You better believe it.
1: Both countries still share core goals, including preventing Iran from developing nuclear weapons.
2: Mm-hmm. Well, but step up.
1: Trump has said European allies need to take on more of their own defense than relying on us. So maybe you ought to watch what comes out of your mouth.
0: Yeah. Think before you speak.
1: Exactly.
2: Yeah.
1: You're all free. You're dependent. Mm-hmm. That's the way
2: you
1: this
2: sound
1: works.
2: Weak and groveling when you do stuff like that. I mean,
1: gee whiz.
0: Spreck and see hush.
1: Mm-hmm. Yeah. Also, we can get into this more maybe tomorrow. There was a piece that was pretty convincing that there is an issue out there that's got a lot of people frustrated. And, you know, might have something to do with the midterms. Like, this could be a factor. And that is health care insurance. Mm-mm. You're talking about the rising prices of so many things. It's bonkers.
0: Yeah.
1: But again, I would like to say Republicans could really do something good on this, except they never

0: freaking have.
1: No, they don't.
0: Multiple opportunities.
1: There's part of me that realizes, or that thinks that they realize that no matter what they do, they will always lose the propaganda war because the press is not very sympathetic to Republicans. And so they're almost like, whatever, we just want single payer. We'll just let the Democrats be the bad guys on that one.
0: You wonder, because, you know, in my mind, I always think you're all bought and paid for. Most of you are bought and paid for, and you don't want to buck the system. You don't want to go after something that would really make sense where there's real competition. And it's just frustrating for people. All right, you ready for your big
2: team? Yeah, let's go.
0: No, Casey's ready. Here we go.
3: Are you ready?
4: One, two, buckle my shoe.
3: It's the three most important news stories of the day.
5: I hit the trifecta.
3: Well, at least according to Scott Robbins. It's the trifecta on the Markley, Van Camp, and Robbins Show.
0: Every day about this time, Scott Robbins' top three stories, helped by his hero.
6: I'm Casey Kasem.
2: Well, good weekend.
6: Yeah.
2: See the Michael Jackson movie this weekend?
6: No way.
2: Well, you mentioned it. I thought maybe you would.
6: Nope.
2: Okay, fine.
6: Nope.
0: Boy, he's got no interest.
2: I looked at it the first time.
6: Okay. I'm ready. Three.
1: Number three, new attacks from the Virginia governor, Abigail Spanberger.
2: Yeah, Abigail Spanberger is leaving the door open to imposing more taxes. Really? She said, I think there are worthy conversations to be had about what revenue generation looks like into the future as our economy changes. The comment came after Spanberger leaves the door open to exploring new resources for revenues for her state of Virginia. After fending off accusations from the White House that have painted her as a tax-happy Democrat, you don't have to try very hard. She wants to tax gym memberships and streaming services. Those are the two next on the list of things to tax.
6: I ain't gonna stand for it.
2: Well, you know what? Did you vote for it? Do you live there?
6: Nope.
2: Okay, then shut up.
6: Now, on with the countdown.
0: Scott Robbins, trifecta.
2: They'll tax anything that doesn't move.
0: Up to number
6: two.
1: Number
2: God,
1: two.
2: God, these people make me crazy.
1: A judge apologized to the would-be Trump assassin.
2: Yeah, dangerous moment. People could have been killed. Therefore, the judge handling the trial figured an apology was in order, I guess. This is the guy, this Cole Allen guy, who ran through the crowd, right? Or ran through past the guards.
0: Yes.
2: You know, the Secret Service. And had a gun in his hand and was hell-bent on killing people,
0: yeah,
2: including the president. So Magistrate Judge Farquhy says he's concerned about the way the D.C. jail has treated Mr. Cole.
0: Farquhy?
2: Yes. Like
0: is that how you say
2: Farquhy
0: it?
2: Something? Judge Farquhy? Farquhy? Yeah.
0: Farquad?
2: Okay. Something. I don't know. Jamiroquai? He's a band. They so far putting him in extremely restrictive suicide watch protocol. Medical assessment saying it was not necessary. He also compared Allen to the January 6th defendants, saying those people were treated better than this guy was.
0: Doesn't seem to be so.
2: He said pardons may erase convictions, but they do not erase history. I have never had a January 6th defendant put in a 5-point restraints or in a safe cell. In other words, poor baby. He's being mistreated in prison.
0: George,
2: a judge said that.
0: Judge Farquhy sounds like another beaut.
7: What the hell's going on here?
0: I don't know.
2: He is being treated differently than anyone I've ever observed.
0: Jeez.
1: By the way, you mentioned Jamiroquai.
2: Yeah, the band.
1: Did you see that? Did you see the what's the guy's name? J.K. the singer.
2: Yeah. Yes.
1: He did an interview apparently where he used to date Winona Ryder. And he said the reason why he had to break it off was because she just wanted to get busy too much. And he was tired of her huge, you know, what's going on up top.
0: Really?
2: Oh, really?
1: It's like they were too big and she was too hungry.
2: I have not noticed that, huh?
1: He goes, they are way bigger in person than they look like on television. That's what he said.
0: And he's admitting as a man that's too much for him to handle?
1: I'm like, dude, I hate you right now. I really,
0: well, he needs to hang out with Judge Farquhy.
2: Yeah, right.
0: It's not like they're cut from the same cloth.
2: Maybe they are.
1: It's like, you can just admit you're gay. That's okay, dude. It's 2026.
2: Man. But what's with her and Dirty Rock Stars anyway?
0: Dude, I'll never forget the story. My buddy Bill that worked for the label. When Soul Asylum was big.
2: Yeah.
0: Dave Pirner.
2: Yeah.
0: This would have been 1993 when Runaway Train was a big song, and he was dating Winona Ryder. And he was out on the road with him. He goes, it's driving me crazy because the guy doesn't shower that much. He stinks. He's constantly drunk, and she's this sweet little flower, and I just kind of want to tell her I could take her away from all this. She's with

0: that drunk, smelly Dave Perner.
1: Yeah, it's weird, man.
2: I don't know, man. Being a rock star, it's got its allure. What can I tell you?
3: And the countdown continues.
1: Scott Robbins trifecta, top three of the day.
3: And finally, one.
4: Sorry. Didn't think we'd be talking about Jamiroquai today.
2: Number
4: things
2: one.
4: Pop up, you know.
1: This is, things
4: you?
1: Happen.
4: McDonald's is saying you can't get your own drinks anymore.
2: They can't, you know, big shift, years in the making. Part of a broader effort, they say. McDonald's said they want to modernize their restaurants, reduce labor and maintenance demands, and adapt to changing consumer habits that increasingly favor takeout, delivery, and drive-through service over dining in. So they're getting away from the soda fountains that you could go up and refill. And
1: oh yeah,
2: what I like to do is I like to mix the different flavors together in the same drink. I like that. I was a fan of that. The mm-hmm. options I had, I could do Sprite and Coke and Orange and Fanta and whatever.
1: Yeah.
2: On top of everything. But I can't do that anymore. They're going to take that away.
1: That's sad for you?
2: Well, they said, it is sad for me. But the problem is that they said people would, you know, bring in other things and fill them up, too.
1: Of course.
2: They got like 40-gallon drums that they're dumping Coke into.
1: Oh, yeah. And it's a mess.
2: It is a mess. It always is. Every one of them's a mess.
1: It's just a total disaster because people don't, like, either watch their kids.
3: And there you have it.
1: Yes, thank you.
2: Or they're mixing up their drinks like me.
1: Well, you don't make a mess that much.
2: No, not at all. But I like the idea that I could do that.
1: Yes.
2: Can't do that anymore.
1: You know what you can do? You can buy a 2-liter of one of your favorite sodas and a 2-liter another, and you can mix it at home, Scott. Have you ever thought of that?
2: I can't get like five of them at the same time.
1: Oh, my gosh. That's the Scott Robbins trifecta. News update and Nimrod's in the news in just a few.
3: Goodbye.

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5: Sunshine mixed with clouds at times this afternoon, with daytime highs approaching 72. Northwesterly winds 10 to 20 miles per hour. Lulls level off around 38. Tonight, cloudy skies expected. Sunshine mixed with clouds at times tomorrow. Daytime highs approaching 55. Sunshine mixed with clouds at times and dry Wednesday and Thursday. Mid-50s Wednesday, low 60s by Thursday. That's the weatherology forecast for AM 1300 KGLO. Right now, it's 64 degrees.
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0: The Markley Van Camp and Robin Show. Yep, Mother's Day's coming right up, isn't it?
1: Yeah.
0: You know, you can skip the last minute flowers and give mom something she'll actually use, especially if she loves cooking but kind of hates the stress that comes with timing everything just right. 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
2: Democrat representative, state representative Justin Pearson. It's crazy because Tennessee is the next southern state that's going to be redistricting, more than likely. And Justin Pearson tells MS Now that Donald Trump is a white supremacist domestic terrorist.
1: Whatever.
0: See, that's, I think, most people got
1: it. I know, I'm just shrugging my shoulders. Well, okay.
0: Okay, yeah, whatever.
1: Okay, move on.
0: Yep, got it. All right.
1: He's a terrorist, okay.
0: Nimrod's in the news. Here we go.
3: When the going gets tough.
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4: I love the poorly educated.
0: All right. Nimrod's in the news. We go to Coral Springs, Florida. This dude asks, hey, are you drunk? Looks like you've really been drinking. This was possible public intoxication charge here. And I'm looking at the mugshot, so you know he's guilty. White guy, 41, looks like either he's trying to go with the dreads or just hasn't showered, I'm not sure. But he's like, no, I'm not drunk. What? You mind if I call my family? And they're like, yeah, okay. He actually takes his shoe off and acts like his shoe is a phone and is talking to someone. That's when they're like, all right, public intoxication, you're arrested. And that's Nimrod's in the news.
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1: All right, thank you, Scott Shannon. Thanks to all of you for being with us. Happy Monday. Is there such a thing as a happy Monday? I don't know. You know, I have a friend of mine, Linda. You'll appreciate this. He says, Monday's my favorite day of the week. I'm like, why? Because I just can't wait to get to work. I love what I do. I love what I do. I'm like, I love what I do, too. But Monday's not my favorite day of the week.
2: Yeah, that guy is a very
1: You know, I got to get racked up and, you know, I got to get, you know, ratcheted up and back in the groove because I let my mind, you know, kind of simmer down a little bit before, you know, over the weekend, trying to get back to normal. You really can't get back to normal, in my view, unless you have an extended period of time off, because I don't stop working. And I, as you know, I mean, what times throughout the weekend, if you had to go through your brain, were you getting text messages from me on story ideas and things that I'm interested in and things that I want Sweet Baby James to print out? How many times?
2: Well, it was a very busy weekend. In your defense, it was very busy and there was a lot of news.
1: Okay. Is this weekend different than any other weekend?
2: No.
1: It is not.
2: No.
1: Mm-mm. Okay, so there's no reason delineating between weekends because they're all the same.
2: I was trying to be nice. It's Monday. You just got done saying how some people are happy to go to work. I figure I might, you know, give you a little olive branch there. But all right, every weekend it's a tear for you, and it starts Friday and it doesn't end.
1: It just doesn't. But I wouldn't have it any other way. I mean, that's the weird part. I mean,
2: yeah, you have one speed. There's only one speed.
1: I mean, I'm having a hard time with the idea is we're running into, well, let's just say obstacles. If I'm to go on this trip to China with President Trump, which I've been invited on, and it's historic and it's on Air Force One, and maybe if the audience wants to weigh in, Linda, they can. And I will be able to cover.

0: a live broadcast on radio. However, we could have you call in for a half an hour and give us an update, and then you could go back to bed, which we could do at the 3:30 point of the show every day. And I think that would be very cool.
1: Okay, so it's a 12-hour time difference. For example, in China right now, it's 3:09 Eastern time. It's 3:09 a.m. China time. The problem, and I learned this when I went on the Gulf State trip, but we were able to do radio from there, and it's this is just a little bit, well, it's a lot more problematic because we're dealing with top geopolitical foes. This was more of a friendly trip. There's just going to be very different security measures, but when you travel on Air Force One, and this is not me bragging, I'm just saying I'm there, I'm working. The whole purpose is to bring you the context, the texture of what's actually going on. And you learn a lot when you're on those trips. And then the president included me in a lot of stuff, which was pretty cool. I got to sit in on a business roundtable. I had no idea I was sitting there. And I just walk in the room with the press, and they said, no, Mr. Hannity, you're sitting over here at the table with the Treasury Secretary, the Secretary Hegseth, and the Energy Secretary, and Howard Lutnick, and everybody in between. And I'm like, oh, okay. And then in the middle of the meeting, the president points to me, Sean, what do you think about this? It was pretty surreal because I wasn't expecting it. So there are fun things. And then you get to see the behind the scenes, and then I get to relay that to all of you, and it's an experience that most people won't have,
0: would be great for you to be able to do that, be able to come on, give an update, and go back to the trip. It's very difficult what you're trying to do. It's very hard.
1: You're making it harder because you're so reluctant and resistant.
0: Okay, let's do radio every day. I'm all in. Let's do it.
1: I mean, it would be 3 a.m., but there are logistical. No. In fairness, there are logistical issues.
0: And there are.
1: Whatever time, it was a similar time difference when we were in Saudi Arabia, when we were in Qatar.
0: Yes, and we had problems, and it was things that were perfect. Out of our control. It was not easy.
1: And you're saying I just should call in for an hour, and you know we'll have a guest host, but then and I would be able to pass on what's actually going on. It really is an experience. I mean, especially with China. When is the next time I'm ever going to get to go to China? Never.
0: Exactly.
1: But it's not about me. It's more important that I do the show for my audience, which is so loyal. And I wouldn't be there if it wasn't for all of them. And if they don't get anything out of it, I feel like I'm letting them down. So it just is complicated. TV is less so. Because of the time difference, it's kind of like when we were in Singapore and I was doing the TV show at 9 a.m. local time. Remember? Do you remember?
0: Yeah, and we went there and stayed on the clock. But I think the difference is for this trip across the board is when we went to Singapore, we were not traveling with the president. We were traveling as a member of the press.
1: Correct.
0: And covering events. This is not that.
1: Right, so we went to Singapore, Vietnam. We went to Helsinki.
0: Yeah.
1: I went on the Gulf State trip, and I was invited to go on this trip. You know, the best part of it is most of the legacy media mob has to sit back in steerage and, like, coach. I mean, cause it's a 20-hour flight. I mean, to sit and coach for 20 hours really sucks.
0: It does.
1: But they don't make me sit with those people because they know I don't like them. So I get to go back and, like, grab my camera guy, and then we... You know, I probably can tape interviews for this show, interviews for the podcast, interviews for TV. I could probably do all of that while I'm on Air Force One and then just get it to people in time.
0: Yeah, we can take it from you. We can get it on the air.
1: You just want like 3 days without me being on the air because
0: You're going to be on the air, though.
1: Whatever I do, you're just happy. Oh, it's a vacation. It's not like a usual day.
0: That's the
1: problem. That's what you're really thinking.
0: I'm not taking off.
1: You just won't say the quiet part out loud. Just say it and be honest about it.
0: I don't know if you know me. There is no quiet part. Everything is loud. And at the end of the day, I'm going to tell you exactly what I think. And I think you would agree with me, and you probably will in hindsight, that this is a wise, pragmatic decision.
1: Former New York City Mayor Rudy Giuliani was apparently hospitalized over the weekend with pneumonia, according to the New York Post. Anyway, it did shock a lot of people. They did first report it that he was in really bad shape, and he had a tough weekend, and he has no

0: pneumonia, which is never good when you're, what is he, 81 years old now. And anyway, his spokesperson has confirmed that the ex-mayor is recovering from this pneumonia, being monitored as a precautionary measure, but he looks to be on the mend. He was in critical condition yesterday. I don't believe he's in critical condition now. You know, I know people have strong opinions about the mayor, but I'm just telling you what this man did on 9/11/01. This is the 25th anniversary year, and on the days and weeks, the subsequent days and weeks, was just unbelievable. There is a new Rasmussen poll out today that finds a full 60% of voters believe that negative media coverage of President Trump likely inspired the White House Correspondents' Dinner assassination, including 41% who say it's very likely. Now, when the guy puts out a manifesto and it reads just like the legacy media mob and their daily attacks against President Trump, why would anyone have any doubt? I have a hard time understanding that part. I'm not saying that they are responsible. I'm saying their rhetoric is so over the top. And when you start dehumanizing people by comparing them to Gestapo agents and Nazis and fascists, I mean, you're basically calling them murderers, and they're not, and all the other horrible things that have been said, and knowing that there are a lot of sick people out there that are highly influenced, you can't convince me that it's not insightful. Is it anything you could ever probably hold anyone accountable for? No, you can't, but it's just... You know, at some point you would wish or you would hope that better angels would prevail in the minds of some of these lunatics out there that just, I hate, try, hate him, saw Nazi, fascist, Gestapo, racist, sexist, homophobe, xenophobe, Islamophobe, you know, wants to kill grandma and grandpa. Spirit Airlines is done. Did you ever go on Spirit Airlines?
1: No.
0: It's a fine, it's an economy airline. They tried to do a merger. The merger was denied by the Biden administration. And now we have a top Biden official all but admitting that the Biden Justice Department sealed the fate of Spirit Airlines when they rejected that merger request and suggested it was the wrong choice, which, no kidding, and suggested, you know, especially after the low-cost airline shut down on Saturday morning, they're not going to open up again. I mean, I can see somebody buying their planes and buying their parts, and they're going to do a fire sale, but it's still not good. Neera Tanden, who previously served as a senior advisor to Biden, wondered whether a merger could have prevented massive job losses. Given the news about Spirit Airlines is shuttering and thousands of people losing their jobs, I think we should honestly assess whether the Garland DOJ stopping the JetBlue merger with Spirit was the right call. No, it was not the right call. It was stupid. They employed 17,000 people, and now they shut down their operations. Not a good idea. Pretty dumb, actually. I know there was talk of a possible government bailout. I'm not particularly fond of government bailouts myself. Violent anti-ICE rioters storming a Brooklyn hospital in a bid to free a criminal Biden illegal from ICE custody. Anti-ICE mob violently protesting outside of Brooklyn Hospital, rallying in defense of this illegal immigrant previously arrested for assault, drug possession. Anyway, the guy from Nigeria entered the U.S., you know, during the Biden years, was supposed to, you know, pack up and go home in February of 24, was arrested for assault and criminal drug possession. Landed on the radar of ICE agents who tracked him down on Saturday. During his arrest, he refused to comply with the officer's lawful commands to exit the vehicle and weaponize his vehicle to attempt to hit ICE officers. It became, you know, physically cooperative, attempting, uncooperative or combative rather, attempting to punch and elbow ICE officers. Anyway, claimed that he needed medical attention. They took him to a medical center. And anyway, then the illegal refused to comply with staff, throwing himself to the floor and screaming like a lunatic. And then anti-ICE protesters somehow got wind that this guy was taken to the hospital. And then a mob of 200 people showed up trying to stop the agents from leaving with the illegal. I mean, what is wrong with the crazy left in this country? We have this development, and it's pretty big out of Iran. We'll spend a lot of time on it in the course of the show today. and the president put out

0: a Truth post that said Iran had taken some shots at unrelated nations with respect to the ship movement in the Strait of Hormuz. He said Project Freedom, including a South Korean cargo ship, perhaps it's time for South Korea to come and join the mission. We've shot down seven small boats, or as they like to call them, fast boats. It's all they have left. Other than the South Korean ship, there has been at this moment no damage going through the strait. And the Secretary of War, Pete Hegseth, the Chairman of the Joint Chiefs, Dan Kane, Raising Kane, will have a news conference tomorrow morning. Thank you for your attention to this matter. Look, at this point, the combination of Iran's attacks on UAE, their infrastructure, continued attacks on international shipping. The one thing that Scott Bessent has been rightly pointing out is we are breaking them. I mean, we are destroying them economically. However, that's going to take a little bit more time. When they get to the point that they have to cap those oil wells because there's no more storage capacity available, I'm at the point now where I think if there's any more even minor incursions, to quote Joe Biden, of any kind against any nation, then I think it's got to be embargo plus. And the plus is you got to hit the regime. And if I had my choice, well, my first targets would be the IRGC. I'd hit them. They've been the most militant, the most loyal to the former regime. They have been the most hesitant to do a smart deal that would be better for the Iranian people. They have been killing the Iranian people. That would be my preferred choice of attack. But it's going to come to an end. We know how it's going to end. At the end of the day, I think that the Operation Epic Fury, coupled with Operation Epic Fury, the military part of it, is probably the perfect combination. And it seems to be inevitable, and that is a preview of coming attractions. I don't think there's any doubt about it. Iran makes a laughable new demand in their latest peace proposal. We'll get to that, too. Anyway, 800-941-SHAWN is our number this Monday, this joyful Monday, this happy Monday. My new favorite day of the week, my friend Michael says it's my favorite day. I love to get up and go to work. I just am so excited about the new week, and I'm looking at it, I'm like, nobody thinks this way. Everyone's like, the weekend's over, unfortunately. Anyway, listen, and I love what I do. If you get a notice from the IRS, maybe you owe back taxes, maybe you didn't file returns in years gone by, maybe you filed, but you just can't afford to pay what the IRS says you owe them, you'd be crazy to deal with the IRS on your own. 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
2: Lulls level off around 38 tonight under overcast skies, northwesterly winds, 8 to 15 miles per hour. Sunshine mixed with clouds at times tomorrow, daytime highs approaching 55. Partly cloudy tomorrow night, lows around 32. Sunshine mixed with clouds at times and dry Wednesday and Thursday, mid-50s, Wednesday, low 60s by Thursday. That's the weatherology forecast for AM 1300 KGLO. Currently 63.
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7: 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The minute somebody steps onto your property, that second, those agents will be alerted in real time. They can talk to whoever is on your property in real time, and then they can put on spotlights in real time, call you in real time, call the police in real time. 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I mean, that's proactive security before anyone ever gets near a door or a window. President saying very clearly, okay, I've just been sensing the moment is coming sooner than later. His patience with Iran is running out. And now it's going to be open the straits, give us the nuclear dust, or you will be obliterated. I've given you every opportunity for peace. And, you know, now the Iranians, I'm not sure if, you know, it's a close call, actually. Are they stupid? Or are they, have they been so indoctrinated into their sick, twisted death cult ideology that maybe they really do believe that if they die, they're going to go to heaven and they are going to get 72 virgins. I'm not really sure. But, I mean, they really are stupid because there's not going to be a country left. And the president's been trying to preserve what he could for the Iranian people. There's 90-plus million of them. But they made a slew of outlandish new demands to reopen the Strait of Hormuz. The new proposal made no mention of their nuclear program. And it was a 14-point plan demanding the U.S. lift their blockade and sanctions on Iran, withdraw their forces from the Middle East. This is just stupid stuff that's never going to happen. Iranian clerics are starting to turn

0: the hardline Iranian Revolutionary Guard Corps. This is pretty interesting. I found this interesting. Liberal cleric and human rights lawyer Moshe Rahmani, who argues that those opposing negotiations with Washington should be held accountable for the human and material toll of this war, and then the, you know, hardliners that are, for whatever reason, they are still loyal to the dead regime and the next tier of leaders under them and the next leaders below them. They're losing this war badly. The global balance of power is shifting. I think some other losers in this effort are China and Iran. China getting 50%+. They loved getting cheap oil from the Iranians. So it's now just the clock is ticking. If I had to guess before this week ends, our coverage, we will probably be covering that military action has taken place again. The U.S. Navy has already sunk six Iranian small gunboats in the Strait of Hormuz. And according to the New York Times, even the small Iranian gunboats carrying heavy machine guns, rocket launchers, sometimes anti-ship missiles. But CENTCOM Commander Bradley Cooper, Admiral Bradley Cooper, said in a press call with reporters that Iran historically has deployed between 20 and 40 small boats. Today we saw just six and eliminated all of them quickly. And once they see that that's not happening, and you know, once they get to the point where they have to cap those oil wells, which is the bulk of their economy, they're in deep trouble. You know, and Scott Bessent is vowing, he says it's only going to be a matter of weeks, and that high gas prices will come down very quickly, which I agree with. One U.S.-flagged merchant ship safely was able to transit the Strait of Hormuz, while CENTCOM denies that, you know, the Iranian report that they hit an American warship. They did not. They just lie. Propaganda is their way of life. Trump calls it Project Freedom, escorting the ships through the Strait of Hormuz. There is obviously certain risk with any military effort, and if the Iranians think they're going to get cute by half, I can tell you right now, if they try to attack one U.S. ship, it's going to be raining hell on Iran. It's not even going to be a close call, and there won't be any discussion. There's not going to be a long meeting, and the plan is already in place, and it'll be launched instantaneously. Now, the Iranians did attack Dubai in their renewed hostilities. They're angry at their neighbors. Their neighbors are going to survive just fine, and they're going to build new paths moving forward in the future so that Iran can never have any impact at all moving forward in all of this. The president has teased that the U.S. will be taking over Cuba almost immediately. He said this in a speech in Florida over the weekend, and I think, where did he say this? I think it was in West Palm Beach when he gave this speech. Anyway, he says, and he was talking about Representative Dan Micah, talking about Marco Rubio, that they came from a place called Cuba, and we will be taking over almost immediately. Those negotiations have been ongoing, albeit quietly, for a long time. And, which, by the way, is only going to be good for the Iranian, for the Cuban people. You know what's interesting about that, Linda? You know, Cuba's so poor, they have been keeping alive these old, you know, like 1940s, 50s, 60s Chevy cars. I don't know how they keep those cars on the road, but there's a ton of them. I guarantee you Americans are going to go in there and buy up those cars left, right, and sideways. People love old cars.
1: They can't track it. It's incredible. There's no electronics, no computers, nobody watching every move you make. I would love one of those cars.
0: Okay. You know, I always thought that I wanted an older car. I always thought I wanted a Chevelle Supersport. And then I drove an older Chevelle Supersport. There's two different models. The square model, which I think went up to 1969 or somewhere in there. And the more oval version, which was like 71. I mean, this thing had like 454 cubic inch engine. It was a kick-ass car. I mean, and it was called the Chevelle Supersport. And I always thought I wanted one. And then I drove one. And it drives like crap compared to a modern-day car. And now that I have my S-Plaid, and I never thought I'd want an electric car in my life, and I didn't get it if for any other reason, I just hated what they were doing to Elon Musk at the time, and we gave one away here on this show, and then I bought one for myself. It is the greatest muscle car I've ever driven. It has 1,024 horsepower.

0: horsepower, 0 to 60 in 1.9 seconds. You just charge it up when you bring your car home. I don't drive long distances anyway. Do you drive long distances? You do sometimes.
1: For the kids' games and stuff, yeah.
0: Yeah. I'm not into driving long distance. I just hate it.
1: But I would be perfectly content driving long distances in an older car and just taking my time. I really would.
0: Okay. What are you going to do when Liam says, Mom, I'm really hungry, and the only place you can stop at is like McDonald's, Burger King, or Wendy's?
1: Chance meets the prepared mind. I always have snacks and juice in the car. I'm a regular mom. Don't get it twisted.
0: What are the snacks that you're going to torture your child with that he's not going to like?
1: I have terrible snacks in my car when we travel. Kids don't want healthy snacks in the car. I know that.
0: What are your snacks?
1: Pop-Tarts, brownies, cookies,
0: You buy
1: dry
0: your
1: cereal.
0: Son Pop-Tarts?
1: He loves Pop-Tarts. If I don't have Pop-Tarts, there's going to be a problem in this house. And I know they're terrible.
0: I used to like the blueberry Pop-Tarts with the icing on the front.
1: Yeah, that's what he likes.
0: I'm sure it's not real icing.
1: But he gets strawberry.
0: Oh, he likes blueberry too?
1: He likes strawberry. He likes blueberry.
0: If he lived with me, he'd come back to you a whole different kid.
1: You guys would both be fat. If he's sitting around eating French fries and Pop-Tarts.
0: No, I mean, you know what I eat. I eat very clean.
1: Well, when you get a 10-year-old in your house who likes to eat all the same bad junk food you like to eat, then it gets weird.
0: Well, I only eat junk food when I'm on the road. That's the only time
1: I eat. That is true. That is true.
0: And that's like, I'm on the road, okay, and I get cravings when I'm on the road. I can't help it. It's the one time.
1: Yeah, it's called exhaustion.
0: I think that does play a role in it. Traveling does knock you, it does knock you out. I don't know. Did you see this interview with Jake Tapper, fake Jake, and Barney Frank? And I guess Barney Frank is in hospice.
1: It was a little weird. Yeah.
0: Was that not the strangest interview? If I look like that, and somebody wants to interview me, and I'm not. I wish him well. I mean, he's at the end of his life. I have no more political differences. I pray for him and his family. I don't say bad things about dead people or people that are dying. It's not in me to do that. It's not a Christian thing to do. And anyway, he was giving advice to the Democratic Party, warning that they're swinging too far to the left, which is interesting because he was probably one of the leaders of the far left movement of the Democratic Party. But I thought that was pretty interesting. But I just don't, if I look like that and I'm in hospice, anybody that is in hospice is not going to look their best. I think maybe at that time I'm done talking. I think at that point I want to be remembered for being more vibrant in my life.
1: Or this make a recording and leave out the video. I didn't know why the video was necessary.
0: It really wasn't, but it was kind of heartbreaking. I don't want to see people dying. I just don't. And then you know what the worst part, and this is like with Irish weddings, and I hate that part too. I'm sorry, but Irish funerals, not weddings, is I could never understand, and ever since I was a little kid, they'd have these three-day wakes where the dead body, you know, they have an open casket. And you just, and people act weird during wakes, I've come to find out. And by the way, it doesn't mean anything. You can't interpret people's reaction to a death. In one corner, you have a group of people just laughing their ass off at an Irish wake. In the other corner, you have people like sipping whiskey and just, you know, charging up and having a great time. You got another group of people crying. And then you have the weird group of people that go up to the dead body, touch the dead body, kiss the dead body. It's like, okay, that freaks me out. And it doesn't end after like 2 hours. It goes on for three straight days, a morning session and an evening session.
1: Are you kidding me? Now they got 2 and 3 day sessions. Oh my God.
0: No. I mean, I'm doing it all in a day, and it's going to be a closed casket. Remember me for what I was like alive. That's why if I ever got a terminal illness, I'm disappearing. And my kids say, you can't do that, Dad. I'm like, yeah, I'm doing it. I'm like, I want to be remembered as I was alive. I don't want to be remembered as I am in the last moments of my life. You know, and then I get into arguments with everybody because they say, well, you're denying them the opportunity to love you. I'm like, they can love me from a distance. They can call me on the phone. I'll talk to them on the phone. And they say, well, that's very selfish of you. I don't think it's selfish. you know, I'll put away enough money.

0: that I'm not going to be a financial burden on anybody, and I'm not going to go to a dump. I'm going to go to a nice place where they have people that can take care of me. And then I don't want to be a burden on other people. I want them to go live their lives and not be worried about me, you know, when I'm about to croak. This is a very morbid conversation, isn't it?
1: Yeah, it's a far, far cry from Pop-Tarts. I'll tell you what. We took a real big pivot.
0: We took a little detour. Do you not agree that there's some wisdom behind what I'm saying?
1: Oh, absolutely. I don't want any of that crap.
0: I mean, if you're going to die, I'd probably like to see you one more time before you look terrible.
1: I think it's nice to have goodbyes. I had a really good friend who got diagnosed with cancer, and she did that. She made it.
0: And you know what? I guarantee you we would laugh. Go ahead. Tell me about your friend with cancer.
1: No, same thing. She did that. She went and had lunch with everybody. She had terminal cancer. She wasn't going to make it. She'd seen a gajillion specialists. She had lunch. She came to my house. We sat out in my backyard for 4 hours, and it was the last time I saw her.
0: And she didn't want to be seen by anybody.
1: Nope. She was okay then.
0: I don't want to be seen when, you know, I'm at the point that I need nurses to clean me and put, you know, these suction tubes down my throat.
1: Yeah, it's horrible. It's a horrible way.
0: Build up muscle mass is my best advice for everybody. You know, I had a discussion with somebody who's not in very good shape. And he goes, I don't know how you do this every day. How do you work out every day? I'm like, because I said, I don't love it every day. I said, I make myself do it every day. And he goes, Sean, I don't think I could do 5 push-ups. I probably couldn't even do 3. I said, that's okay. Start right now. Why don't you do 1? 1 really good push-up. And then tomorrow, try to do 2. And if you can't, don't beat yourself up. Just every day do a push-up until you get to 2 push-ups. Then you work to 3 push-ups. Then you work to, you know, if you can only do 1 sit-up, then you work to 10 sit-ups. And then, you know, it's if you lift weights, I don't care if you lift 2 pounds like Obama. It doesn't matter. Just do a little bit every day. If you can do 1 exercise, probably the healthiest thing you can do is go for a walk and put in your 10,000 steps a day. Just do something. And people just, they give up. They don't do anything. And then they eat, you know, they're bored. And they, can you think anything worse in life than not waking up and not having anything to do all day? I know people like that. It was like
1: you have to do your read. You love doing those. You live for getting up and doing those.
0: It is the 25th anniversary year of 9/11. And Tunnel to Towers, by the way, they have the most comprehensive commemoration in history. May through September, the foundation's Steel Across America tour is transporting a powerful symbol of reverence and resilience to communities all across the country. It's an authentic steel beam from the World Trade Center. Now, it's in honor of the 343 members of the New York City Fire Department who made the ultimate sacrifice on 9/11. And the foundation, they are delivering 343 mortgage-free homes to heroes and their families while continuing their efforts to eradicate veteran homelessness. Now, don't forget, at the Tunnel to Towers Foundation, they have the 9/11 Institute's educational curriculum. It's reaching classrooms nationwide, K-12. First-hand accounts being shared. They have the 9/11 Speakers Bureau. They have their foundation's mobile exhibit that travels all across the country to communities everywhere, informing generations that don't even know what happened that day. Anyway, and then, of course, the foundation is holding hundreds of runs and walks and climbs and golf outings. I just went to the one. They had a golf outing here in Florida, and I got to MC that one with Frank Siller, who's awesome. They have 5K events. Whatever you can do, if you can donate a house, if you can donate a car, if you can donate $11 a month, if you can make one big donation, whatever you can do helps this great work continue. Go to their website, the letter T, the number 2, the letter T.org, the letter T.
2: Lows level off around 38 tonight under overcast skies, northwesterly winds 8 to 15 miles per hour. Sunshine mixed with clouds at times tomorrow, daytime highs approaching 55. Partly cloudy tomorrow night, lows around 32. Sunshine mixed with clouds at times and dry Wednesday and Thursday, mid-50s, Wednesday, low 60s, by Thursday. That's the weatherology forecast for AM 1300 KGLO. Currently 63.
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0: for I Am He Said, a celebration of Neil Diamond, starring Matt V. This 12-piece ensemble will leave you wanting more. All of Neil's hits, done with the utmost authenticity and respect. Join Matt, Jeff, and Tommy V, nephew and sons of the legendary Bobby V, for this high-energy celebration of Neil Diamond. So good, so good, so good.
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0: was driving. A Class C felony, punishable by up to 10 years in prison. Quan was due in court for a pretrial conference on Tuesday prior to a scheduled May 19th trial date. But court records now show that a plea change hearing has been scheduled for June 22nd in Sergado County District Court. Details of the plea change were not immediately known. The Clear Lake City Council tonight will hear about a proposed surgical center project. City Administrator Steve Deers and a member of the council says that representatives for Gabrielson Clinic will be present at tonight's meeting to share their plans for expansion of the current facility on 4th Avenue South. That will include the construction of a surgical center. Deers says the purpose of the presentation is to present the general idea to the council and the public. He says they're working at a staff level to review initial plans, as well as look at possible tax incentives to consider for the project. The council will also discuss the monthly stipend to volunteer firefighters. Chief Jim Finstad, during meetings to prepare the fiscal year 2027 budget, requested that the council consider how the volunteers are compensated. Currently, the pay is based on a basic $50 stipend per month. The new proposal would be to compensate based on fire calls with a $25 payment per call. Finstead says there will be some additional cost to the city with that model, but the idea is to help promote participation and to compensate those that are more active. Finstead says the participation rate would need to be 15% to be eligible for compensation. The council meets at 5:30 tonight at City Hall. After a marathon session over the weekend, the Iowa legislature has approved a plan, lawmakers say, to reduce property taxes for Iowa homeowners by about $4 billion over the next 6 years. O.K. Henderson with more in this report.
1: After almost 5 months of negotiations, the bill was approved Sunday in the closing hours of the 2026 legislative session. Iowa homeowners will get a homestead tax exemption of up to $20,000. There's a 2% limit on annual property tax revenue growth in cities and counties, although that cap will not apply to paying debts or employee benefits. Republican Representative Carter Nordman of Dallas Center is chairman of the House Ways and Means Committee.
2: I firmly believe this legislation puts the Iowa property taxpayer first.
1: All but one Democrat in the Senate supported the plan, but a couple of Republicans and 20 Democrats in the House voted against it. House Democratic Leader Brian Meyer says it's another Band-Aid on a broken property tax system.
3: And I don't think people will see actual results.
1: Radio Iowa, I'm O.K. Henderson.
0: The Iowa legislature has also given bipartisan approval to a bill that requires longer prison sentences for repeat offenders. Senator Mike Busolo, a Republican from Ankeny, says 75% of violent crimes are committed by someone who's committed a crime before.
4: It is a valid and just public policy goal to keep these repeat offenders, people who have time and time and time again shown that they are not responsible members of society. In fact, maybe worse than that, have shown that they are bad actors in our society, to keep them off the streets, to protect Iowans, to keep our communities safe.
0: Under Iowa's current habitual offender law, a third felony conviction carries a mandatory sentence of at least 3 years, but that sentence may be deferred or suspended. Under the bill, anyone convicted of a third felony must be sentenced to at least 7 years of prison and must serve all 7 years. The legislature has voted to charge a new tax on vaping products, including nicotine patches and nicotine gum, and $3 million of that new state tax revenue will be spent on pediatric cancer research. Representative Tracy Ehlert, a Democrat from Cedar Rapids who voted for the bill, says she's worked with the families of children diagnosed with cancer who have been lobbying for state funding of research into better treatments, but she says that 5-cent tax is so low that it won't discourage people from buying the nicotine-laced products.
5: The bill that's in front of us will fund this research by promoting products that contribute to lung cancer. This is the cancer that my mom died from during the 2022 legislative session. The anniversary of her death is actually next Saturday, so makes it a little bit more of an emotional decision for me.
0: Earlier this year, Governor Reynolds proposed a 65-cent hike in the state tax on a pack of cigarettes, as well as a new tax on vapes. For more free award-winning local news, head online to KGLOAM.com. 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From the KGLO Newsroom, I'm Bob Fisher reporting.
6: Lows level off around 38 tonight under overcast skies, northwesterly winds 8 to 15 miles per hour. Sunshine mixed with clouds at times tomorrow, daytime highs approaching 55.

0: in the new Congress, we're going to have to do something about this Supreme Court. And let me be very clear. Everything is on the table. Everything to deal with this corrupt MAGA majority.
1: No, but you don't have, excuse me, you do not have the right to say climate change does not exist, that it's a hoax, and that's where this administration is coming
2: from. I understand you're
3: upset. Do you not believe them when they say death to America?
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5: Freedom is back in style. Welcome to the revolution. Yeah, we're

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1: Thanks, Chuck. Hour 2, Sean Hannity Show. Toll free it is 800-941-SEAN if you want to be a part of the program. You know, when you consider what happened at the White House Correspondents' Dinner, and just think about it for a second, and you think about the other two attempts on Donald Trump's life, and you think about Charlie Kirk, then you think about the rhetoric of the left, and we played a lot of it, and, you know, a person that has emerged as a sought-after endorser for Democrats, prominent Democrats, you know, people like Elizabeth Warren and Bernie Sanders and a lot of congressional candidates and a lot of squad members and so on and so forth, is this guy Hassan Piker. We've talked about him. America deserved 9/11. I don't care that people got raped on October 7th. Here is what he said about my senator, Rick Scott.
2: If you cared about Medicare fraud or Medicaid fraud, you would kill Rick Scott. Okay.
1: Okay. Joining us now, my senator from the free state of Florida, Rick Scott, is with us. First of all, I'm sorry that you and your family had to hear that. However, how is it you can make a terroristic threat like that and not be held accountable?
3: It makes no sense. I mean, Sean, it's worse than that. This guy wants me murdered. He wants every capitalist murdered. He said America deserved 9/11. He hates Israel. He's anti-Semitic. And guess what? He's invited to go give a speech at Yale. With our and think that we probably give them what $1 billion a year or something like University of Michigan. I mean, this is crazy. And then Democrats go campaign with this guy. The Senate, one of the Senate candidates in Michigan campaigned with him. That other House members went down to Cuba to sponsor the, you know, to help the Cuban regime, which is destroying their citizens. I mean, this country's got to wake up and say, I don't want to be around people like this. This is just. Disgusting. He's a disgusting person. Nobody should be around him, but he's now becoming the face like Mondami of the Democrat Party.
1: Look at your fellow senators that are seeking his endorsement and praising this guy and fundraising off this guy and fundraising with this guy. I mean, have you spoken to any of them about it?
3: Oh, I brought it up, but nobody cares. They the Democrat Party has become the party that hates this country. They hate this country. They want to destroy every business person. They hate capitalism, right? They hate Israel. They hate Jews. I mean, it's a party of hate. Why do they want to destroy the country

0: such a good point. Let me go to Iran, where the president now announced a policy where we will be escorting tankers through the Strait of Hormuz. And, you know, obviously there's, it looks like there's going to be a flare up of tensions. If that happens, I am pretty confident at that point, President Trump will finish them off. Scott Bessent, the Treasury Secretary, has said we're suffocating Iran economically and that they're not able to pay their soldiers. And it's getting worse by the day. That part we know. They have a, their currency is worth zero. There is a food shortage, a 200% inflation rate. And, you know, they seem on the verge of economic collapse because they're losing $400 or $500 million a day. I think it's got to be that plus more military action by the president. But that's my personal opinion, not that he's listening to me. But here's what Scott Bessent said.
1: We are suffocating the regime and they are not able to pay their soldiers. This is a real economic blockade and it is in all parts of government, all hands on deck. It is the blockade that our great Navy is doing. No ships are getting through and we have upped the pressure on anyone trying to remit money into Iran to help the IRGC. And they are a corrupt institution. They've been stealing from the Iranian people for years. They have money offshore. We've tracked that down. We will continue to track that down. And we're going to preserve those assets for the Iranian people on the other side of this conflict.
0: Okay. He also further went on to say, and I want to play this for you, that they have gotten a pittance of Hormuz tolls or tariffs that they've been charging. And you know, he thinks that we're getting very close to the point where if they have to shut down or cap those oil wells, that would mean when they ever do reopen them, which I assume would happen one day, they will be producing at best 50-55% of what their former capacity was, which means a major economic loss long term for them. Here's what he said.
1: Yeah, the Iranians, it reminds me, they're kind of like the Keystone Cops here. It reminds me of Baghdad Bob back the during the Iraqi war. You had the guy kind of spouting nonsense while the tanks were driving around behind him. And, you know, the Iranians are like this. They're not tolling the strait. You know, we think that they've gotten less than 1.3 million in tolls, which is a pittance on their previous daily oil revenues.
0: And that could be catastrophic, Senator Scott.
2: Well, thank God for President Trump. I mean, finally, we have a president that gives a damn about Americans. The Iranian regime has been killing Americans for 47 years. They kill their own people. They cause all this unrest in the Middle East and try to do it around the world. So finally, we got a president that's going to stand up to him. So I'm very appreciative of what Trump's doing. He's trying to do it. He's trying to do it without losing American lives. Right. He's trying to bring allies along. So but enough of appeasing. And this president's doing the right thing. I hope that they come to their senses. It's the only way this is going to end is when the Iranian regime comes to their senses. And the only way that's going to happen is you got to do what Trump's doing. Restrict their resources. No money, no oil money, nothing. And so maybe in that point, maybe the people will be able to rise up. It's hard for me to believe that they are Iranian military, Revolutionary Military Guards ever going to come to their senses. Our dialogue. So it's going to have to be the people of Iran that are going to come up and say, enough's enough. This is going to be over.
0: I know there have been attempts to try to arm the people. I think that's the best case scenario, but apparently it's proven to be more difficult than people think. And you don't win revolutions with slingshots. And the IRGC seems very loyal to the old regime's way of thinking. But I've got to imagine as they stop getting paid, they're going to get frustrated within their own ranks and probably start turning on each other, no?
2: That's what you hope. I mean, you hope for the best for the Iranian people. But the most important thing, keep Americans alive and safe. That's what this president's doing. No nuclear weapons, no ballistic missiles. Keep this country safe. So that's exactly what he's doing. He's doing his job. That's what his job is as commander in chief. So I'm very proud of what the president's been doing.
0: So when I spoke to the president last week, I asked him how long he's going to wait in terms of letting the blockade work and just wearing them down economically. And he said, Sean, I have the military option. I can wipe out Kargil and I can wipe out their entire economy. And I said, I know, probably in less than 15 minutes. He goes, probably.

0: less than 5. So that option is on the table, and the president did say the quiet part out loud last week that the reason he's choosing not to go that route now is to give whatever emerging leadership is there time to organize themselves. Otherwise, the Iranian people will be left with no economy at all whatsoever. And we're talking about 90 plus million people. Do you agree with that decision?
1: Absolutely. I think the president's done this right. The Iranian Revolution Guard knows they cannot stand up to the American military. So they hopefully will come to their senses, but he's doing that. He's stopping their resources. So, I mean, he's doing the right stuff. Now you still have to deal with what's the regime going to do? Who actually is in charge? So this is not what Trump's trying to do is not easy. No one's even tried this. Right. Obama just sent him checks. So Biden didn't do anything. So Trump's doing the hard stuff and it's going to pay dividends long term. It's going to save America.
0: How do you see this in the end playing out? The way I see it is we win, they lose. And for people that are worried, well, the longer this goes on, the more difficult it is for the president in the midterms. I think oil prices will come down quickly. I think it'll have a minimal effect on the economy. And I think the president built the foundation for a strong economy in his first year.
1: Well, look, Trump's doing the right thing. He's trying to keep oil prices down. And by the way, any Democrat that complains, they tried to push oil prices up. I mean, they tried to shut down all oil and gas production in this country. So he's doing the right thing, protect American lives, do everything he can to keep prices down as much as possible. The American people are smart. We're going to have a great November because the American people know the difference. If you want to vote for a Democrat, what you're voting for is open borders. Okay. They support criminals. They don't support Americans. They support illegal aliens. They want a bad economy. They don't care about your kids' education. They don't care about your safety. If that's what you want, you vote for a Democrat. If you want the opposite, you vote for a Republican.
0: How do you see this playing out? I mean, the one thing that keeps coming up in poll after poll, I mean, you see this because you're dealing with these people every day. The old Democratic Party that we once knew seems to be dead, gone, and buried. I mean, are you sensing that when you talk to Democrats? Are they buying into this radicalization? Are they too timid to take it on? Do they fear they will be challenged? I mean, what's going on behind the scenes?
1: Well, Chuck Schumer is scared to death of AOC and Mamdani. All right, that's who AOC and Mamdani run the party. So Chuck Schumer's scared to death of getting a primary for them. So whatever they do, how as far left as they want to go, they want to tax the rich. They want to destroy the economy. He has to be all in from his mind because he doesn't want to lose a primary. Because in D.C., all these people want to do is get reelected. They don't have a purpose other than their own preservation. So I don't see how that's going to get better. Nobody's willing to stand up against Schumer's radical move to the left. Now, one Democrat senator is willing to stand up. So you get Fetterman a little bit on Israel and anti-Semitism, but all the rest of the stuff, he votes exactly with Schumer.
0: Well, you have him on borders also.
1: Yep.
0: I mean, he's been supportive there. Do you have a relationship with him?
1: Yeah, I talked to him. But remember, you have to look at how people voted. Rhetoric is one thing. Going on TV and saying one thing. How do they vote? The only thing that matters up when you're in Congress is when you had the opportunity to take a vote, not what you said on TV, but how did you vote?
0: That's a good point. All right, quick break. More with Senator Rick Scott on the other side. Then your call's coming up this Monday, 800-941-SEAN, if you want to be a part of the program as we continue.
2: Question. How many liberals does it take to make a common sense statement? 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
3: Lulls level off around 38 tonight under overcast skies, northwesterly winds 8 to 15 miles per hour. Sunshine mixed with clouds at times tomorrow, daytime highs approaching 55. Partly cloudy tomorrow night, lows around 32. Sunshine mixed with clouds at times and dry Wednesday and Thursday, mid 50s Wednesday, low 60s by Thursday. That's the weatherology forecast for AM 1300 KGLO. Right now, it's 61 degrees.
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3: In scope, how far will it go? Will it eventually include the SAVE Act? Is the Department of Homeland Security now fully funded? And that would include FEMA, the Secret Service, et cetera.
4: Well, everybody got funded for this fiscal year other than CBP and ICE, right? With the reconciliation, which only takes 50 Republican votes, we will fund ICE and CBP. The goal is for the rest of Trump's term, right? The only way we get anything in the Save America Act done is either we've got to either force the talking filibuster, get rid of the filibuster altogether so we can pass things with 50 votes. The only thing we can do in the reconciliation package is create carrots and sticks, financial carrots and sticks. Oh, we'll pay states money if they do voter ID. We'll pay people this, or we won't give you money if you do certain things. That's not the same as passing the Save America Act, which says you have to show your ID when you vote, which most Americans, over 80% of Americans want. You've got to prove you're American citizen to register to vote. So that's what the Save America Act would do. It's so simple. Americans love it, but the only people who don't is Democrats, because they know the Democrats in D.C. realize with their radical policies, they could not win election. They've got to have illegal aliens voting for them to win.
3: But isn't the reality you don't have the votes to get rid of the filibuster? Isn't it true you don't have the votes to get the SAVE Act passed?
4: Not today. But just remember, a year ago at this point, we wouldn't change the rules to get nominees done, but over time, Republicans came to their senses and everybody supported getting rid of the filibuster on nominations, because what was happening is none of Trump's nominations, hardly any, were getting done. So when everybody understands that the Democrats are not going to allow us to pass budgets that make sense, pass any legislation, I hope that everybody will come to their senses and say, what? Do we want to get rid of the talking filibuster? No. But if we're not going to enforce the talking filibuster, then we're going to have to get rid of it. Like, just make people talk. The filibuster was always just make people talk. When you finish and you got tired of talking, we took a vote. Clarence Thomas, I think, got 52 votes. The filibuster rules were 60. But back then, they let people talk, and then you had a vote. What Schumer's doing is saying, no, we're not going to talk, and it's going to take 60 votes to get out of this filibuster, where that's not how this was set up. It was always only 50 votes to pass legislation.
3: All right, Senator Rick Scott from my free state of Florida, sir, we appreciate you. Great job you're doing. Thank you. It's great to have good representation. Anyway, 800-941, Sean is on number. We'll get to your calls coming up straight ahead. If you own a business, you know what it's like. 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You have to deal with one agent, two agents, five agents, nine agents. 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It's worse than dealing with the healthcare system. It's so bad. I've got the answer. I've spent hours with these guys at supersure.com. 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
2: 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Crush margins are solid, and there's still some optimism about an expected trade meeting with China this month. If that meeting does happen, it could boost old crop U.S. exports. July beans were up 19 and a half at 1222 and three quarters. August was 18 and three quarters higher at 1216. July soybean meal was $1.60 higher at 320.90, and July soybean oil is up 137 points at 76.53. Corn was higher. Parts of the Corn Belt are starting the week with cooler temperatures, potentially impacting early emergence. Central Brazil is generally hot and dry, and that could lower yield potential for their second crop. Also seeing some spillover from crude oil. July corn is up 5.5 at 485 and three quarters. September was 6 higher at 490 and a half. And wheat was mixed. Forecast you have precipitation in some of the drier areas of the plains, but it could be too late for part of the crop. Major private wheat crop scouting tour gets underway next week. July Chicago is up 3.25 at 641. July Kansas City held at 694 and a half. July Minneapolis wheat was down 5 at 699. Live and feeder cattle were sharply lower on technical liquidation ahead of this week's direct trade. Feeders had additional pressure from the gains in corn. June live is down 125 at 251.75. August was 165 lower, 246.17. August feeders were down 557 at 366.60. September feeders were 590 lower at 364.80. And hogs were down on technical weakness and that drop in cattle. June was $1.52 lower at $99.75. July was down $1.55 at $101.82. Megan Grebner has cash livestock after this.
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5: There's a light run of direct cash cattle trade reported Monday. Live deals in Texas were at $255. That's about steady with last week's business, but not enough to establish a trend for this week. The rest of cattle country was quiet. Show lists are mixed, higher in Nebraska and Colorado, about steady in Texas, and lower in Kansas. Box beef was sharply higher with solid demand for moderate offerings. Choice up 245 at 391.56. Select was 355 higher at 390.60. Estimated cattle slaughter was 98,000 head. Cash hogs closed higher.

0: with a very light negotiated run. Barrows and gilts at the National Daily Direct were up $1.90 with a weighted average of 94.44. Prices at the regional direct markets were not reported due to confidentiality. Pork values were lower, down 23 cents at 97.36. Loins, hams, and ribs were all down, and estimated hog slaughter was 490,000 head. I'm Megan Grebner, Brownfield Ag News.
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3: Five now till the top of the hour. 800-941-SHAWN if you want to be a part of the program. 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Every P365 is made in Live Free or Die, New Hampshire. It's 100% American made. They are the largest manufacturer in the state of New Hampshire, nearly 4,000 employees. About half of them are former military. They are the best at what they do. The 6-Hour P365 is the most popular, best-selling concealed carry pistol on the market today. And look, it's often cited as the top-selling high-capacity micro-compact pistol, consistently ranking ahead of their competitors. This show, by the way, we're a 6-Hour family. I mean, sweet baby James has multiple 6-Hours. I have multiple 6-Hours. Linda owns the P365 Rose Special Edition, which I didn't even know existed. What is the Rose Special Edition?
4: It's how you shoot in style, Sean. You know, some of us shoot and then other of us, you know, we shoot. It's very nice. It's beautiful.
3: Well, but you have the yips, so you can't hit a target. That's the problem.
4: Yeah, but you know what? Now that it looks so good, it's calmed my yips. So I want to thank 6-Hour for assisting me.
3: Okay, unless I see videos, I'm not believing that for a minute, because last week you admitted you still had the yips. Anyway. And Linda, she will not listen. She's very stubborn. I told her to learn how to control her breathing when she's using a firearm. She doesn't. She drops her shoulder every time and misses the target. You miss the target completely. It's unbelievable.
4: I only need a couple good hits. I'll be fine.
3: Well, you're just going to, you know, fire randomly. God help the people that maybe, you know, forget it.
4: But it's with with a rose colored gun. It's beautiful. It helps me aim better. I promise you. We got to go out to the range.
3: I'm sure the person that you're going to have to shoot because they're trying to kill you is going to really care that it's a rose colored gun. Okay. The P365, you can try it at your local range today. Buy American. 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They will give you a discount and a list of dealers wherever you live around the country. But you will love this firearm. By the way, our friend Mark Halperin, very analytical. We're now 6 months out of this all-important midterm election. We will be talking a lot more about it. I know there's other news that we've got to get to on a daily basis, but now this is going to be front and center in the days, weeks, and months ahead. This is what he and Larry O'Connor, they were talking, had to say about Graham Plattner, who now since the governor of Maine, Governor Mills, has bowed out, is now going to be the Democratic nominee.

0: running against Susan Collins. Now, for those of you that say, well, Susan Collins isn't important, oh, yes, she is. And I know that, well, Susan Collins, she's not always with the conservatives. No, she's not. He's not, but that seat is important. And having that Republican vote and making sure Republicans keep the majority in the Senate is critical. Anyway, here is Mark Halperin and Larry O'Connor.
1: The NRSC says they're going to go so negative on Plattner. I saw one of the spokespeople say they'll have to leave the state. He won't just lose the race.
2: Leave the state.
1: Have to leave Maine. And they used profanity when they said it. I assume this will happen. I assume that the RNC will drop some oppo on the eve of the first debate, like the afternoon of the first debate's in the evening. They'll drop it in the afternoon. Susan Collins will come in the debate, and the reporters, whoever's moderating, will say, you know, Mr. Plattner, you wrote this thing or you said this thing. And Collins will say, you know, oh, my God, this is so outrageous. Will Plattner just say, you know, I was young and irresponsible. I was young and irresponsible. And this is really about the future of Susan Collins. Like,
3: This is a bad man. I'm sorry. I hate to put it in those perspectives, but I have learned, and it's not just I've heard, I know things about this person that will come out. The RNC is not joking about this. And frankly, it goes beyond the Nazi tattoo.
0: I mean, they're not wrong in any way, shape, manner, or form. There is going to be Oppo research. I can hardly wait. When you start with a Nazi tattoo, it kind of gets easy from there. All right, let's get to our busy telephones. Let's see, Brandon in North Carolina. Brandon, hi, how are you? Glad you called.
4: It's amazing to get a chance to talk to you. You and Dan Bongino are my two biggest political heroes. I'm a relatively young conservative. I'm 30 years old. And I just wanted to say a couple of things. We'll talk about the border here in a second. But first of all, unfortunately, you know, I was a hunter. I've always loved firearms. But, you know, 5 or 6 years ago, I was diagnosed with depression. And so I can't have a real gun. And I thought that was it for me. And then I learned about Byrna from you because, you advertise it about 18 times an hour, you know. and it feels like I got the Second Amendment back. And I have two launchers. I've had it for about 2 years, and I just really appreciate it because if it wasn't for you, I might not have heard about it. I mean, maybe Bongino, you know. But then the other thing was,
0: So you do have a way to defend yourself. Let me ask you a personal question. You don't have to answer if you don't want.
4: Okay, go ahead.
0: Are you getting help with these issues you have?
4: Yes, sir.
0: Have you sought professional help?
4: Yes, for a while I have, and it hasn't been easy, but, yeah, I'm doing better, man. But it's very complex, and it's actually a very specific kind of problem. But real quick, though.
0: Okay, it's not my area of expertise. However, I've met many people in my life that have suffered from this condition or similar conditions, and it's really hard on them. And I just want you to know, I know people that have gotten 100% well, and they moved on with their lives. And often there is a reason behind it, trauma, things that you may not even be aware of, you know, that trigger, you know, these reactions in your body. And I just want to make sure you can get the help you deserve.
4: Well, I appreciate that. Let me just tell you this real quick. My coworkers that I've had, because I'm a tire technician, I've been in the automotive field for the last few years, and I've had a lot of, you know, coworkers that I really like. They're Republicans like me, and they were so worried about the election, and I just wasn't. I mean, I knew that it was a chance he was going to lose, but I was like 90% sure for one reason and one reason only, and that was the southern border. That was from watching you and Jesse Waters and seeing Eagle Pass every day and seeing all the thousands and hundreds of thousands of people flooding this country. I was like, there's no effing way that we're going to lose this election. There's no way. And so I wasn't surprised at all. I was a little nervous when the results came in for my home state of North Carolina, but yeah, I was pretty confident, and yeah, it was nice. I don't want to hold you, man. It was so nice.
0: Well, look, I'll just say this. I worry about every election. Worry maybe is the wrong word. I think worry is, it has a negative connotation in my mind. I am concerned about every election. The American voter can be fickle at times, and the American people are often misinformed. There are very few places, it seems, you can go these days to get accurate information. We take great pride in giving you the truth on a daily basis on radio and TV, now on the podcast. You mentioned Dan Bongino being on, who's a great friend, a great patriot, wonderful guy. And I can only tell you that it is imperative that people be selective who you listen to.

0: to. Even people that once claimed to be MAGA, that they can be the nuttiest people I've ever heard in my life with the most bizarre conspiracy theories I've ever heard. And so you just have to be selective in who you decide to listen to. And there's a very specific reason that I don't engage in stupid. And there's a lot of stupid people on the air right now that have microphones and platforms that just aren't worth listening to. And I urge everyone, be selective and find people that you trust, that you can believe, that have a good track record of telling you the truth. All right, my friend?
1: Yes, sir. Thank
0: you. And we appreciate you, bud.
1: All right, bye.
0: You too. 800-941-SHAWN if you want to be a part of the program. Bradley, my free state of Florida. Bradley, how are you? Glad you called.
2: Good afternoon, Sean. Longtime listener. Love the show. Great information. Always great conversation.
0: Thank you.
2: You know, you were talking earlier about Iran, and you've mentioned many times over the year that there's obviously sleeper cells of all different types in the country already because of the 2 million plus gotaways that came across the border. And, you know, my friends and I were talking at tennis the other day about, you know, the one guy walks down the stairwell and then bolts past six or seven Secret Service guys, which, you know, no offense, didn't really look like they were much on guard. What if it was two or three highly organized, trained professionals coming down both stairwells? They toss, you know, maybe a flashbang into the lobby. And
0: what if it was 50?
2: Yeah. You know what?
0: I mean, we likely would have had a disaster in that scenario. Look, I've gone over my criticisms, what I think needs to happen moving forward, about multiple perimeters, about perimeters being further away. I've gone over in great detail that, you know, wherever a president, cabinet officials are, the entire building needs to be swept. It needs to be secured. It needs to be held. You know, people choose not to listen to me. I don't know what to do. I mean, I'm a talk show host. I have a radio show. I have a TV show. I have a podcast. I'm trying to get the information out there. But I'm not in charge. I have told the president everything that I've said on the air about what I think about this incident. Everything.
2: Sean, he's our greatest president. The things he's getting done are changing the world, not just our country, the world. And yet this guy can literally run right through Secret Service. They need to wake up and make sure he is fully covered in all senses of the word. And like you said, multiple perimeters. There should have been guys standing in those stairwells. I mean, how do you?
0: The entire hotel, every room, every person in that hotel needed to be swept. The perimeter was way too close to where the actual event was, and there should have been multiple perimeters. That didn't happen. And the same can be said about Butler. How did a guy get 130 yards away with a rifle and climb a ladder and get on top of a roof? The same could be said about Trump International, you know, a known treat area where the president's playing a golf hole and it's a layup shot. I mean, you're like 50 yards away and you'd have a free shot at the president or as at the candidate. I mean, it can't happen. It cannot happen,
2: John.
0: And it's got to stop. And I know there are people that have been annoyed at my outspokenness about this, but I'm sorry. If we don't fix it, we're going to have a catastrophe on our hands. And I don't want that for the country.
2: Well, we all agree with you here in Florida, that's for sure.
0: All right, my friend. God bless you. Appreciate you being out there. Thank you. All right, quick break. Right back. More of your phone calls coming up. 800-941-SHAWN if you want to be a part of this program this Monday as we continue.
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4: Lulls up aloft around 38 tonight under overcast skies. Northwesterly winds 8 to 15 miles per hour. Sunshine mixed with clouds at times. Tomorrow, daytime highs approaching 55. Partly cloudy tomorrow night, lows around 32. Sunshine mixed with clouds at times and dry Wednesday and Thursday, mid-50s. Wednesday, low 60s by Thursday. That's the weatherology forecast for AM 1300 KGLO. Right now, it's 61 degrees.
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0: Let's get back to our busy phones. This busy news Monday, 800-941-SHAWN is our number. Dennis in California. Gavin Newsom's United Communist Utopia. What's going on?
1: Hey, I was focusing on Cargo Island. And
0: yes, sir.
1: Thinking it's the thoughts crossed my mind. What I'm thinking is we should take it over. This country should take over Cargo Island, distribute the oil as normal, have a fund for all the money, that revenue that goes in there for the new government that's going to be taken over, which is Risa, in my opinion. And he could start building his government from the outside and then work his way in. And it's like building a...
0: The only problem with taking it over versus just obliterating it is that would take U.S. forces on the ground, and they would be in a very, in my mind, a very vulnerable position. I don't like that part of it. If we're going to eventually, if the president decides that he can't do business with the Iranians, and that moment of truth is coming probably sooner than later, at that point, I would imagine that he's just going to wipe it out.
1: Yeah, I don't like the idea of that because of the future of Iran.
0: That's why he's not doing it yet. He's trying to think of the Iranian people, the 90 plus million people. It's not my option of choice. My option of choice is that the remaining fourth, fifth tier leadership wakes the hell up and somehow breaks from their indoctrination and realizes they're dead next. And I'm just hoping common sense somehow, you know, wins the day. But, you know, so far you're dealing with, you know, extremist radicals that have been indoctrinated into a death cult.
1: I would offer them exile right now. Start building government from the outside and build that wall of revenue. Cargo Island, I thought of that. I think Cargo Island, they would need more after stopping us from getting their oil out and selling it for them. I think it's a limited, I think they're out of ammo. I just think that it's possible to take that island without
0: They're not completely out of ammo. I don't think we can get all of it. And I just don't want to see dead Americans. I think even doing the escorting ships through the strait is a risky maneuver on our part. I know why the president is doing it, but I also know that the plan B part of it would be, you know, just obliteration if in fact the Iranians are stupid enough to challenge the president. I hope it doesn't come to that. I would rather see the Iranian people take their country back, bring back their once great culture, and have an economy still left in place to do so. That would be my greatest hope. I don't know how this ends. I just know we win, they lose. That part I know. Anyway, I appreciate you calling, my friend. God bless you. 800-941-SHAWN if you want to be a part of the program. We had a caller just mentioned the great technology, BYRNA.com, non-lethal safety for you and your family. Everybody needs a safety security strategy. The beauty of Burner is you don't need a permit. You don't need a background check. It's legal in all 50 states, and it's very effective. And if you look at, you know, the FBI statistics for 2022, the last year we have numbers for, less than 0.01% of all altercations require a lethal response. So the non-lethal technology of Burner is very, very effective. That's why over 500 government agencies and police departments and private security firms have adopted this technology. This launcher has powerful deterrence. It has tear gas. It has kinetic rounds. It has pepper spray. You can hit a target 60 feet away. One shot can incapacitate Linda for up to 40 minutes or anybody else.
2: Jeez.
0: Sorry, did I just say that?
2: Out loud. Those are out loud voice.
0: And, you know,

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Anyway, Mother's Day is coming. 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

0: You know, there's a Jewish woman named Esther that I'd like to tell you about. Now, she lives in Israel, and she is living through days and nights of nonstop fear, sirens sounding, rockets screaming through the sky, long stretches spent in a bomb shelter. 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

0: 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Stay right here for our final news roundup and information overload.
1: All right, news roundup and information overload hour. Here's our toll-free telephone number this Monday. It is 800-941-SEAN if you want to be a part of the program. All right, the president now is taking the events in Iran to the next level. The U.S. Navy escorting ships through the Strait of Hormuz. Is it risky? Yes. Do I think the president's plan B is to obliterate them? I do. Will the Iranians fall into the trap? We'll see. Only time will tell. But as the president rightly has been saying, the Iranians are fighting themselves more than they're fighting anybody else. And there has not been one group of leadership to emerge to actually have a real negotiation with. Here's what he said.
2: We're doing everything in terms of negotiate right now, in terms of the negotiation telephonically. They've made strides, but I'm not sure if they ever get there. There's tremendous discord. They're having a tremendous problem getting along with each other in Iran. The leadership is very disjointed. It's got 2 to 3 groups, maybe 4, and it's a very disjointed leadership. And with that being said, they all want to make a deal, but they're all messed up.
1: It's pretty messed up. Anyway, here to analyze what's going to happen next, we have Ambassador Nathan Sales. Now, he did serve in the first Trump administration as the ambassador at large for counterterrorism and acting undersecretary of state. I understand what the president is doing. I understand the situation he's dealing with. I understand also, because I had the conversation with him, that he can obliterate them in 15 minutes or less. So that option always remains on the table. However, I get a little nervous when American ships are escorting other ships through the Strait of Hormuz, knowing the short distance at its narrowest point is, what, 20, 24 miles, something like that.
3: Yes, Sean, thanks for having me on. The situation today is obviously very fluid. The U.S. announced that we were going to be reopening the strait and working with commercial shipping companies to reduce the risk that their cargoes and crews face. We're also seeing Iran lashing out. Who in Iran? It's actually not clear who's responsible for making these decisions to attack ships in the Gulf and to launch drones at the United Arab Emirates. Are these rogue commanders on the front lines who have taken matters into their own hands, or is this a strategic decision that's made by leadership, such as it is, leadership that's remaining in Tehran? So we've got to watch the situation very, very closely. I think the overall picture here, what the president is trying to do is maximize his leverage over the Iranian regime using all of the instruments of American

0: those tolls. They're losing, we're told, between $400 and $500 million a day, and their ability to store the oil that they are currently pumping is running out very quickly, which would mean they'd have to cap those oil wells, which would mean if they ever do reopen them, probably they'd be at best.
1: And to see it sooner so that it comes at a time when it actually matters the most, which is right now when the Iranians are taking shots at a Korean ship, an Emirati ship. And it's not just the Europeans who we'd like to see stand up and be counted. The Gulf partners of ours have a huge economic interest in continuing to be able to export through the Strait. And our Asian friends, South Korea, Japan, and others, have a huge interest in being able to import oil. So we'd like to see some help from those guys as well.
0: Where's China in all of this? Because they get a lot of their oil through that Strait.
1: Yeah, and China has really been a huge beneficiary of Iranian oil over the past number of years because the Iranians have a hard time selling it on the open market thanks to American sanctions, but the Chinese Communist Party is perfectly happy to take a discount. So China and Iran are inextricably linked. They have economic ties. They increasingly have military ties. A lot of the military equipment that our forces were able to go in and destroy during the opening hours and days of the campaign were Chinese. So we have to wonder whether Xi Jinping has a lot of confidence in the ability of his equipment to withstand American military might. But what we need to do is try and separate China as much as we can from Iran. Don't provide them intelligence information. Don't provide them with dual use capabilities that could be used for military purposes in Iran. Certainly don't provide them with weapons. I have to imagine that that's a key message that the president and his team are delivering to Xi Jinping in advance of a meeting in the upcoming weeks or months.
0: I think it's probably next week. I'm scheduled to go myself, so I might be there. Wish me luck getting in and out of China if I go. Well, I am on Air Force One, so I should be fairly protected, I'm hoping. But you never know. But it is China. But the Iranians have been getting help from the Chinese, from the Russians, and the North Koreans. That's where a lot of their weaponry came from. Now, if I'm China and I'm Russia and I'm North Korea and I watch the obliteration of all of our missile defense system, ballistic missile defense system, air defense systems, and every and nuclear systems that I'm sure they assisted with, what are they thinking at this point? Are they thinking, wow, we underestimated America's military might?
1: I think the overwhelming dominance of the American military in this campaign is going to send a clear deterrent signal to Russia and a clear deterrent signal to China. How confident is Russia about, in the future, God forbid, picking a fight with NATO, not just Ukraine, but actually fighting against NATO, when he's seen what American military capabilities look like in Iran?
0: I'm not sure NATO is going to exist when this is all said and done.
1: Right. Well, you know, the Eastern Front countries, Poland, the Balts, the Romanians, these guys are super committed to the alliance, and they're putting their money where their mouth is because they realize that it's on them, first and foremost, to defend their homelands against the Russian threat. And so,
0: I could see us going into bilateral negotiations and agreements with those countries that have been loyal and have been supportive and basically saying goodbye to Spain and France, maybe even Great Britain, Italy, that have not been supportive, that have frankly undermined our efforts.
1: Yeah, there's a lot of Western European countries that have yet to get true religion. Spain is at the top of the list. Spain has said they're not going to spend the requisite 5% of gross domestic product on military spending. And the reason is because we choose not to make this sacrifice. I think that's a direct quote from Pedro Sanchez, the leader of Spain. And when an American hears that, what they think is, well, why should we make a sacrifice for Spain if the Spanish are not going to make a sacrifice to defend their own country? Now, that's not.
0: Well, I don't think we should, do you?
1: Yeah. Well, no, I mean, NATO is, before you get to Article 5, collective self-defense, you have Article 2, and that talks about readiness and preparedness. And if you're not prepared to invest in your own capabilities and your own defense, it's not reasonable to expect other countries to make up that slack. So clearly, one of the key things that's come out of President Trump's two terms is more and more NATO allies stepping up. Not everybody is stepping up, and we need to see more of it.
0: Well, it's going to be interesting to watch this play out. We appreciate your time. Ambassador Nathan Sales, thank you.
1: Thank you, Sean.
0: 800-941-SEAN if you want to be a part of the program. 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
5: Lulls level off around 38 tonight under overcast skies, northwesterly winds 8 to 15 miles per hour. Sunshine mixed with clouds at times. Tomorrow, daytime highs approaching 55. Partly cloudy tomorrow night, lows around 32. Sunshine mixed with clouds at times and dry Wednesday and Thursday, mid-50s, Wednesday, low 60s, by Thursday. That's the weatherology forecast for AM 1300 KGLO. Currently, 55.
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0: Right, let's get back to our busy phones. 800-941-SHAWN if you want to be a part of the program. Stacy, my free state of Florida. Stacy, how are you? Glad you called.
1: I am great. How are you, Sean?
0: I'm good. Thank you.
1: I have a two-part question. The first one is, why are we knee-deep in the Strait? Why, when we know once we open it up, Iran will be continuing its business with China. Iran's a huge supplier of China and oil. My other one is if we're only, if the Strait isn't that important to the United States as getting our crude oil, so forth, why is our oil and our gas prices so high?
0: Well, it is temporarily because world markets do impact local markets, and that's just simple economics. But once this is over, and I do believe it will come to an end sooner than later, I think that those prices will come down rather precipitously, and I think it's going to happen quickly, and I think it'll be good for everybody. And the reality is that we're impacted by the price of oil worldwide, regardless of our ability to be energy dominant, energy independent. And look, the president is trying to accomplish something here without going without using the nuclear option. And I'm not talking about nuclear weapons, without going scorched earth on Iran. That option remains on the table. It's always remained on the table, but the president, and he even said so last week, for humanitarian purposes, he's not chosen that route yet, but it may come down to that. If the Iranians, whoever may be in charge, whatever fourth, fifth tier, you know, layer of leadership that is calling the shots there, if they're stupid enough to take us on in the Strait of Hormuz, I think they will seal their own fate, and then I think this will come to a quick end.
1: Very well, very well. And you had also mentioned during your show is arming the people might be the answer for them to fix their own country is what I believe is maybe we should look at that when all this.
0: Well, they have been looking at it. There have been attempts to make it happen. Unfortunately, you're dealing with a lot of unsavory characters. And my understanding is that, you know, for example, working with the Kurds, they were stealing 90% of the weapons. So that's not helpful. Whether we can find a different path to get arms into the hands of the Iranian people and they can be the masters of their own destiny. It's proven difficult, but I'm sure we could probably come up with an alternative plan, and I would expect that to happen. You can't win a revolution with a slingshot.
1: Not. I do appreciate your time and have a great day.
0: I appreciate your call. 800-941-SHAWN is our number this Monday. Quick break right back.

0: 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McGraw-Milhaven here, host of America at Night. 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
18: 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It's particularly hard on the sick and the elderly. 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Remember last week we played this idiot mayor in Seattle. Her name is Katie Wilson, you know, telling wealthy people, And by the way, the former head of Starbucks, Howard, whatever his name is, moved.

0: to my free state of Florida, just like Mark Zuckerberg moved to Florida, just like all the co-founders of Google moved to Florida, just like Larry Ellison of Oracle moved to Florida, just like all of the private equity firms, big banks, investment firms in New York are all moving to Florida and Wall Street South because of the oppressive taxation. And she just mocked people. She said, you know, basically get lost, because he's putting in place in her city of Seattle a wealth tax. Listen.
1: I think the claims that millionaires are going to leave our state are like super overblown. And if, you know, the ones that leave, like, bye.
0: Now, I mean, if you go back in time, New York is way ahead of where they are in Seattle. And you can go back, for example, and you have Andrew Cuomo. If you're pro-assault weapon and you're pro-life, you're not a New Yorker, and there's no place for you in the state of New York. And he said that, and I'm like, okay, that's when, that was in 2014, I believe. And all these governors, I said, well, if I'm not wanted, I'm going to leave. And I just couldn't leave at that time. I'm now 3 years gone. And now the current governor, Kathy Hochul, remember she was telling Lee Zeldin, President Trump, other conservatives, get on a bus, go down to Florida. Remember,
2: Bruce. And we're here to say that the era of Trump and Zeldin and Molinaro, just jump on a bus and head down to Florida where you belong, okay? Get out of town. Get out of town. Because you don't represent our values. You are not New Yorkers.
0: I got out of town because I agree with them. I like them. Well, now Bruce Blakeman, who's running against her, uses that and then concludes it with her now backtracking and saying that we've got to go down to Palm Beach and beg people to come back to New York. Listen to this ad.
2: Just jump on a bus and head down to Florida where you belong. Okay? Get out of town.

0: first step should be go down to Palm Beach and see who we can bring back home, because our tax base has been eroded.
1: Now, I've reached out to Kathy Hochul's office. Did you know that, Linda?
2: I did not know that.
1: I want to invite her on my shows. I'll invite her down to Palm Beach. I'll have a conversation with her. And I'm going to tell her exactly why I don't feel that I want to go back to New York. And maybe she should listen to people like me. Now, Ken Griffin, who was used by Mamdani, Marxist commie Mamdani, in that ad saying he doesn't even live here. Well, he's scheduled to invest. He's the head of Citadel, which is a big investment firm. They now are, their home base is in Wall Street South in South Florida. He owns a ton of property all the way from Miami to Palm Beach, and very, very wealthy billionaire. And he had planned to spend $6 billion. Mamdani, that dope, does this ad attacking Ken Griffin that he wants to tax him even more. And now Ken Griffin is saying, I'm not sure I'm going to spend the $6 billion in New York. Apparently he was going to meet with Hochul. My only advice to him is, I don't think you can trust Hochul. I mean, there was one moment of clarity with Cuomo back when he was governor. And he said, tax the rich, tax the rich, tax the rich. We did. God forbid the rich leave. Listen.
3: SALT encourages high-income New Yorkers to move to other states. And what you have to remember is, even if a small number of high-income taxpayers leave, it has a dramatic effect on this tax base. Tax the rich, tax the rich, tax the rich. We did. Now, God forbid the rich leave.
1: Well, the rich have been leaving in droves. I know, because I live in South Florida. And in South Florida, there are plenty of people that once lived in New York that are

0: far wealthier than Sean Hannity is, I promise you. And those people are not going back. They're not bringing their businesses back. They're all predicting what I'm predicting. They think a wealth tax will be put in place in New York and New York City. Look at Mamdani's proposal, for example, on the death tax. Now, New York State has a 10% death tax. This is money you've already paid taxes on, and you die. If you die in New York, my accountants, when I lived there, used to always say, whatever you do, don't die in New York as a New York resident. Well, I'm not a New York resident anymore. So I can die in peace because they don't have a death tax in Florida. And I'd say, I'll talk to God about that. I'll see what God has to say about that because I don't really have much say in the day that God calls me home. And they would say, don't die in New York. I'm like, okay, we have that conversation every year. It sounds stupid, but I got it. And so the federal death tax is 40%, which I'd like to see Trump get rid of because it's money you've already paid taxes on. Why does the government get a part of your wealth, your savings that you would prefer? Maybe you want to give it to charity. Maybe you want to leave it for your children. Maybe you want to leave it for relatives. Maybe for people that have been nice to you in your life. And I, by the way, I always suggest people have estate plans. And so the federal government gets 40%. In New York, New York State gets 10%. That's 50%. Now Mamdani is supporting, if you live in New York City, a 50% New York City death tax, which would mean 100% of your estate short of, now right now there is a, you don't start paying the estate tax until you reach $7.5 million in wealth. It may sound like a lot of money for a lot of people in the country. In New York City, that is not a lot of money. Linda, am I overstating the case? It just isn't.
1: No, not at all.
0: It's not. It means you would probably have a decent apartment, maybe two or three bedrooms in a nice part of town, and send your kids to a private school if you want, probably afford to go out to dinner, but you're not saving a lot of money every year. You're probably, you know, using your 401k, paying your retirement. It's not making you filthy rich, I promise you, because the cost of living is so high. And so now he wants to lower that threshold where you wouldn't start paying the death tax until you hit the deductible of $7.5 million. Now he wants to lower it to $750,000. That means nobody will ever, you will not be able to pass on a penny to people that you love in your life, your children, your grandchildren, loved ones, friends, neighbors, charities, whatever you want to donate to when you die. You won't be able to pay a thing. Why does the government charge us for dying anyway? I mean, after you pay taxes your whole life.
1: Well, I think to add a little bit of color to this conversation, we should remind the audience that Mayor Wilson was actually a recipient of revenue made in New York because both of her parents live here in New York State. They're both, in the education system, both professors, and they subsidized her. And she lived off of them because they were wealthy and they had done so well. And they were giving her upwards of $2,200 a month, which she said was totally relatable to the voters because she was working so hard on her campaign. I'm like, now, are you for real?
0: Do I sound like a cheapskate when I say I don't want to give my kids a penny?
1: No. You sound like a normal parent.
0: In their adult life, I think God created in every person, I think that we're not on this earth to be served. We're not kings and queens. We're not princes and princesses. And I think that God designed us to serve other people in any capacity. I've told my kids, I don't really care what you do, but you've got to pay your own way. Doesn't mean I won't leave the money, but I don't want to create trust fund brats. Does that make sense?
1: Yeah, and that's a real problem. And look at this lunatic. This woman is out of her mind. First of all, she has absolutely no business background. You know, her father's some kind of biology guy, you know, and they're rooted in this, you know, ideological socialism works. That's their whole platform in their personal life. So now they're trying to make it the platform for her city. And unfortunately, it's not going to work. In fact, it's not working and people are leaving and they're taking all of their money with them. And she's an idiot.
0: I'm just telling you, Florida is full of people that have escaped New York.
1: Just tell them to leave their politics behind.

0: Keep your politics home. That's number one. That's the number one rule. Number two rule is you better get out sooner than later. Because New York's going to have a wealth tax, and then they're going to have an exit tax. What is an exit tax? That means, let's say you leave next January, then New York is going to claim and make as a matter of law that they still have the right to tax your income, and this was proposed in California, for up to 10 years. Get out while you can, because they want to pick your pocket. And it's not just money. It's also quality of life. I mean, did you see this zombie video of all these people on this new drug out in San Francisco? I've never saw more zombies. It's like Dawn of the Dead.
1: What happens in that state. They have absolutely no border control. They've got a sanctuary state, and God knows what they're bringing across that border. And remember when we were doing those deep dives with Sarah Carter, a lot of the people that were along those borders across Texas and California, they weren't just from Central America and Mexico. They were from China, and they were bringing with them all of these laced drugs. They were bringing the methamphetamine. They were bringing the fentanyl. They were bringing the marijuana with the fentanyl. And these are lethal doses of fentanyl. And people are out of their minds.
0: Sarah Carter's on TV tonight. Did you know that?
1: I did not. She's amazing. I will watch.
0: Well, you should watch anyway. So you're watching.
1: No, but now I'll watch, and I might like rewind and watch it again just because she's great.
0: Woody in Gavin's communist utopia of California next. What's up, Woody?
2: Hey, thank you for taking my call. I listen and watch every day.
0: Thank you, my friend. What's going on?
2: Yeah, I wanted to talk about fraud. I know I'm off topic here, but I think President Trump and the whole Republican Party should be running those numbers on a loop, reminding people of the fraud, because I know pissed off people vote. And if the Democratic Party was in power right now, you wouldn't even know about that fraud.
0: Well, I've just got to tell you, the fraud, waste, fraud, abuse, corruption, it's being exposed. The person that's exposing the most is Dr. Oz. And he's telling me it's hundreds of billions of dollars. By the time we get through an audit of Minnesota and places like New York and New Jersey and your state of California, it's going to be hundreds of billions of dollars in fraud. Waste, fraud, abuse, corruption. Look at what Nick Shirley was able to expose in just a short period of time.
2: They're trying to outlaw the Nick Shirley's of even exposing anything.
0: Well, I mean, they have this law that they proposed out in your state, like the, you know, Silence Nick Shirley Act out there.
2: Right.
0: Unbelievable.
2: Crazy.
0: Crazy. All right, my friend, we got very little time here. Really quick, we'll say hi to Julio, who is in South Carolina. Julio, you got less than a minute. Go, sir.
3: Listen, I was in Colombia, South America, about 3 years ago. Ivanka Trump was there, same place I was staying in the Grand Hyatt in Bogota, Colombia. I went sightseeing with my distant family, and by the time I get back, there's M16 guys all over the place. Not allowed to go back in until I had credentials to get into my room and to the lobby. And when I get up to my room, I felt as if somebody's been in my room or a dog's been in my room. Why can't we do that here? That's ridiculous that we can't do that here. You know, I had the pleasure of meeting our president back in when he was 45. What a wonderful man. We got to take care of him. He is changing the world for the better.
0: Well, he's consequential, and I think that's one of the reasons they hate him so much, and all these attempts keep happening, and we've got to protect our president, period, end of sentence. We appreciate you, Julio. God bless you. 800-941-SEAN if you want to be a part of the program. 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
4: Lulls level off around 38 tonight under overcast skies, northwesterly winds 8 to 15 miles per hour. Sunshine mixed with clouds at times. Tomorrow, daytime highs approaching 55. Partly cloudy tomorrow night, lows around 32. Sunshine mixed with clouds at times and dry Wednesday and Thursday, mid-50s Wednesday, low 60s by Thursday. That's the weatherology forecast for AM 1300 KGLO. Currently 55.
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All right, that's going to wrap things up for today. Looks like military action back on the table. We'll check in with General Keith Kellogg, Lindsey Graham tonight. Also, drug czar Sarah Carter, Greg Jarrett, Reince Priebus, Brianna Lyman. Set your DVR, news you'll never get from the legacy media mob. Also, a preview of my podcast with the one and only FBI Director Kash Patel. The stuff he's saying is unbelievable. Anyway, 9 Eastern tonight, Hannity on Fox. We'll see you then. Back here tomorrow. Thank you for making this show possible.

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